0: I'm Wayne Cabot. The Ebola outbreak in Central Africa is rising at a rapid pace.
1: The Democratic Republic of Congo now has over 1,000 reported cases, according to local authorities, and 10 countries also considered at high risk for an outbreak. Health officials sounding the alarm.
2: It will be a big mistake to underestimate, especially with this strain.
1: The Democratic Republic of Congo, where there are more than 115 deaths reported to be Ebola-related.
0: ABC News foreign correspondent Lama Hassan. The outline of an agreement to end the Iran war has not moved beyond that. A couple developments, though, since President Trump said that the deal was near. Trump now saying on Truth Social he doesn't want to rush into a deal. And just now from Iran, the Supreme Leader's advisor says that Iran has the legal right to manage the Strait of Hormuz. A crack in a chemical tank usually is a bad thing, but not in this case. Orange County Interim Fire Chief T.J. McGovern on a crack in an overheated, pressurized, bulging tank filled with toxic chemicals just outside of Los Angeles.
3: And late last night, we went in on an operation to bring our personnel towards the tank and get a visualization right at the tank. We're looking at the condition of the tank. We're looking at the crack that we're hearing about and trying to get the internal temperatures of that.
0: He says there's no leak, and so maybe the chemical is solidifying, something he calls the best-case scenario. That tank has about 7,000 gallons of methyl methacrylate, which is used in plastics manufacturing. This Memorial Day weekend, the oldest Pearl Harbor survivor, 106 years old, keeping the memory alive of that surprise bombing. And looking back, Freeman Johnson from Centerville, Massachusetts, says his greatest legacy is raising his family. There are only 11 survivors of that surprise attack left, which killed over 2,400 Americans and propelled the U.S. into the Second World War. 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
0: Well, the human eye couldn't possibly have called this finish in Indy. The gap, 0.02 of a second. The winner, Sweden's Felix Rosenqvist, passing David Malukas with just 50 feet of track to go on a 500-mile marathon. He shares the spotlight this year with Kyle Busch, a driver whose death is on the minds of the entire racing community.
6: What's known as racing's biggest day, that being the Sunday before Memorial Day, with emotional tributes at both the Indianapolis 500 and NASCAR's Coca-Cola 600. At Indy, the track scoring pylon lit up on lap 18, a tribute to the number Busch made iconic for years. Driver Romain Grosjean also changed the look of his car to match Busch's famous number font.
0: ABC's Andrew Dimbert. For the first time in years, a Star Wars movie has topped the weekend box office, first time in 7 years to be exact.
7: Strap in.
8: The Mandalorian and Grogu raked in $82 million this weekend. It marks the lowest debut for a movie in the Star Wars universe since Disney acquired the franchise in 2012. Disney is the parent company of ABC News.
9: Nikki?
8: In second place was the horror movie Obsession with just over $21 million. That's a significant 30% uptick from its debut last weekend.
10: I knew you were different the moment you were born.
8: And in third place, Michael, the Michael Jackson biopic. Mike Dubusky, ABC News.
0: Tipping off now, OKC and the Spurs in Game 4 of the playoffs. Wayne Cabot, ABC News.
11: She has on peach shorts and a peach shirt with cute on it.
12: Okay, we're going to send someone over there immediately.
13: I was like, you slept in the car all night? She said yes.
14: She's cute. She has a little shirt that says cute on it, but she's dirty, and she hasn't been taken care of, and she's by herself.
13: And I started asking her, well, where's mommy? Where's mommy's car? And she pointed to her mom's car, which her mom's car was on the other end of the parking lot, closer to the fire hydrant.
11: Oh, my gosh.
7: There's blood on the front seat of the car.
9: Okay. Stay on the phone with me, okay? What kind of vehicle is it?
7: It's a Toyota Corolla.
9: There's a lot of blood?
7: It's a sizable amount of blood. Looks like something happened.
15: That's the point when I walked to the car and saw the blood. Something was really, really, really wrong. For that much blood to be in the car.
7: God, I hope this is not bad.
9: You want me to stay on the phone with you?
7: Okay, I'll stay on the phone because this baby here, she's terrified.
16: I remember that 911 call vividly.
7: Come on, guys. Where y'all at?
9: I'm checking for you. Hang on, okay?
15: I told something bad has happened at this location, so they need to get some officers to speed up and get over here.
7: The woman's keys and her purse are in the car.
9: Okay.
7: There's blood on both sides of the seat. A lot of blood, like somebody got hit with something.
9: Yeah.
7: I don't know if she's in trouble somewhere.
17: My name is Brittany Weiss. I am the Two on Your Side reporter at WBRZ. I remember that day we got a phone call. It was from someone who said that they found a little girl wandering alone by herself in a parking lot. We went out there and we interviewed Leslie Parms that day, and he told us what he had found.
15: Just looking at the blood pool, I knew something happened really bad to someone. It wasn't going to be good at all.
16: It was hot. It was steamy. The type of heat that you would not want, you know, to leave a child in a car or abandoned.
7: Did mommy bleed? Mommy was bleeding? Did you see where the blood was coming from? Where was it coming from?
18: This can be what's important in this particular thing is the audio.
19: You know where your mommy went?
20: Mm-hmm.
19: Where? Can you point the direction she went?
18: And you're hearing the same story from the 3-year-old given to Mr. Parms and then given to the police officers who respond.
19: So this is the point. Got a lot of blood in it. That little girl got blood on her feet. She said somebody hurt her mama. But she's, you know, 3 years old. I'm about to run the plate.
21: Police check the registration on the car, and they find out that the car belongs to a woman named Lintel Washington, and she is the mother of the little girl that they have found.
22: Lintel Washington, teacher at a middle school, and no one heard from her. She didn't call in. She just didn't show up to teach her class.
23: And I knew instantly something is wrong.
24: She would never allow her daughter to be alone. Never.
25: We're not using the name or showing the face of Lintel's daughter to protect her privacy.
7: Yeah, you got a little blow on your foot. They're gonna take care of that, okay?
26: I'm gonna take a bath.
7: Yeah, you gotta take a bath. They're gonna get you cleaned up, okay? Okay, just be patient, all right?
24: I drove in to that parking lot. They stopped me and they said, ma'am, you can't go over that way. It is a crime scene. I said, where is Lintel?
17: The hair is just sticking up on my arms. It's giving me chills hearing this.
16: Immediately, it was clear that something sinister had occurred.
17: You're obviously thinking the worst case scenarios. What happened to this woman?
16: And then to just find out what actually happened was extraordinary, shocking to the senses.
27: Hollywood movie, what would be your perfect story?
28: We'd be lying if it wasn't Premier League or something like that. Why not dream big?
29: Wrexham is just one step away from the top league of world football.
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35: Mr. Sugar, we've run out of places to hide our money.
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35: Crime is on the rise in Philly. That really steams my clams.
36: Say hi to your wife for me.
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35: One more.
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40: Go. You could put your gun away.
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42: Want to know what I've been doing for the last 4 years? I was in a cult, man.
43: Who am I?
44: Nature Boy.
45: Nature Boy.
0: You know this is not how life's supposed to be.
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16: The investigation started Thursday when Washington's three-year-old daughter was found wandering around a parking lot. When we showed up at that scene, we quickly realized, okay, this mother of this child is missing.
58: Police have figured out a few things. They figured out who the little girl is, who the car belongs to, but Lintel Washington herself is still missing.
59: Foul play is not ruled out.
16: So where is she?
58: Lintel Washington and her daughter lived in a one-bedroom apartment very close to where Lintel's car was found.
60: Detectives want to know why Lintel's daughter and car wound up in that parking lot when her home is just down the street.
58: Security cameras in the area are able to fill in the holes of what happened.
60: Detectives rewind that parking lot security video back to 11:30 the night before. And bingo, there's a car consistent with Lintel's Toyota Corolla heading toward her apartment. Now watch, it stops, turns around, and pulls into the lot, parking off camera. Is that Lintel? Or is it somebody else behind the wheel? It's just too dark to see.
61: So here's Lintel Washington. She's missing. We've got her little girl walking around, and there's blood everywhere. So the police want to find out what's going on in her life.
59: This friend tells me Lintel Washington is passionate, knowledgeable, and trusting.
22: Lintel Washington, she was a teacher at a middle school. Talked to her friends. She was well respected in the community.
23: Lintel Washington's nickname is Puffy. That was the name she had since her childhood.
24: She was loyal, dedicated, and hardworking.
23: Very funny, very passionate, very kind person. We didn't call ourselves friends. We called ourselves sisters.
24: Her name was very, very important to her. She didn't want anything attached to her name that was negative, that was bad, and she wanted to be a great mother.
58: Lintel Washington has a twin sister named Sintel.
0: She had a twin sister?
1: Yes.
0: Identical twin.
1: I can tell them apart, but yeah, they're identical.
0: Lintel's friends share that she has been married and divorced, and eventually meets Darren Glasper.
1: But she meets Darren at a barbecue, and then he sees Sintel. And so he says, oh, there are two of them, but he wanted Lintel.
0: What was it about Lintel that grabbed your attention?
2: Her presence just like lit up the whole neighborhood.
0: Were they a solid couple?
1: They were solid, yes, in the beginning, yes.
0: Did she talk about family and wanting to have children?
2: When we first began dating, she told me she had surgery and that they told her she was unable to conceive.
1: And so she didn't think that she could have kids.
2: And lo and behold, maybe a year after that, she found out she was pregnant. She didn't believe it. I didn't believe it.
1: Girl, I will be married. During this time, I was planning my wedding. And so when she found out she was pregnant, even though I knew I would be down one bridesmaid, I couldn't even be upset because we were so busy celebrating that you're about to be a mother.
0: Was she happy? Was he happy?
1: Was she happy? Remember, she thought she couldn't have kids. And so she is ecstatic.
0: So it's kind of a miracle pregnancy.
1: It's a miracle pregnancy, yes.
0: Was there talk of marriage and really making this permanent?
2: Yeah, it really was. But I also had some issues and some demons I was dealing with.
0: When you say demons?
2: Yeah, I was still influenced by alcohol and drugs. It was wise that we decided to go separate ways until I got myself together. We actually broke up when she became 8 months pregnant.
3: Lintel Washington's been recognized as Teacher of the Year in East Baton Rouge. This school year, she worked as the instructional specialist at Brookstown Middle.
4: Miss Washington, I called her Miss Washington. She was my eighth grade social studies teacher.
58: Lintel Washington, she moved to Baton Rouge to start a new life. She'd come from New Orleans, and everything is actually looking great.
4: She was a really good teacher. She always had a bright smile every time we walked into the classroom.
0: What made her a good teacher?
24: Her heart. You know, Lintel had a loving, caring heart. And no matter what those children did, no matter where they came from, she gave them everything she had.
1: She used to listen to this one song that I couldn't stand this song. Oh, my goodness. It's the one where the lady says, I need a refill.
5: So can I get a refill?
1: I was like, oh, my goodness. Why does she need this refill? Like, she's not satisfied. What's the problem? And so she was like, oh, this is my song. I love this song. And now I love this song. That's what she really needed. She was looking for this refill of love that she just wasn't finding.
0: Did you get the impression that she was looking for love, Jamisha?
24: Sure. But she didn't really, you know, connect with anybody.
1: Lintel did not have any luck with men. I mean, probably none of us, but hers was just jaw-dropping, like crazy stuff.
0: But then Lintel meets somebody new.
58: A relationship develops. The thing is, it's a secret relationship.
0: Somebody at school.
1: She tells me that she's seeing him and she's not supposed to say anything.
6: Winner!
0: whenever, wherever news breaks. It's so important to always remember that lives are changed.
6: Here in London, in Buffalo, Uvalde, Texas,
7: Edinburgh, Scotland,
6: from Poland once again tonight. Thank you so much for streaming with us. Ukrainian refugees here in Warsaw.
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13: Good morning, Lieutenant. Do you have good news to share with me?
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13: 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Like summertime,
15: I can make you melt. Got a high-profile murder on our hands. Do we have your attention now? Catch me if
13: you can. Our killer was also a sprinter.
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17: Track her down.
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40: Where Nature Boy is, that's where I'll find my truth.
41: I am your Messiah.
37: Bow to me.
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42: 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There was brainwashing, mind manipulation. He was king, he was gone.
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1: A three-year-old girl was found by a man, teary-eyed, carrying a pillow. The girl led Parms to a car.
2: So we have this little girl in a parking lot, a little three-year-old, and she has blood all over her feet.
3: 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Where's mommy? You just stick with me. We're going to be fine. Can I get the police over here? Is that okay?
4: Yeah.
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6: I remember going home, and I called my mom. And I just said, hey, I just want to tell you I love you. This is a tough story today. A little three-year-old girl, and it's not going to be good.
4: When we unfortunately, you know, had to bring her back to the house and bathe her, and when we washed her, the color of the water changed a bit because of the fact that she had blood on her. And she kept making comments about her mom and what had happened to her mother.
7: Lintel has this identical twin named Sintel. She rushes to Baton Rouge to come get her niece.
4: When she walked through that door, I thought I was looking at a ghost.
8: Did she look that much like her sister?
4: So much like her sister that her daughter ran to her.
7: Instantaneously, this girl's like, my mommy's back. My mommy's back.
4: Mommy. She said, are you okay, mommy? And she was looking. You could tell she was checking to see if her mother, like physically checking to see if her mother was okay.
7: She thinks Sintel is her mom. And wow.
9: She had a good mama. She had a great mother.
8: That little girl's mother is nowhere to be found. Lintel is gone to no one knows where. So now the attention begins to turn to the people in her life.
10: I had a dream the night before, and I called her, and I left a voicemail on the phone. And I said, Puffy, I just had the craziest dream that you was pregnant with a little girl. From there, I don't believe she ever even received that message. And I'm like, Lord, I left this message on her phone. I hope these people don't think I have nothing to do with this.
2: You don't know where she is. Hopefully she's alive. So you want to find out who's in her world, what's happening in her world that's different.
11: His name was Dr. Robert Marks. He was the assistant principal at Brookstown.
4: I'm assistant principal. Robert Marks is the other assistant principal.
8: Lintel Washington and Robert Marks start work at this middle school at about the same time.
11: Every time I see him in the hallway, he will always be like smiling and waving and saying hi.
4: He was a very nice, kind man.
6: This is a guy from the north side of Baton Rouge who was successful. He had a PhD in education.
7: Just a good guy, highly educated, making good money.
12: When Lintel started working after she got the job, she didn't like Robert Marks. She was not attracted to him. Mm-mm. No. She was like, oh no, girl, he this tall.
8: At what point did you know that she was interested in Robert Marks?
12: She started speaking a little softer about this guy who reminded me of George Jefferson. She shows me a picture of him. And so I say, okay, he's nice looking. And she just started beaming, like she started smiling.
8: Nobody at the school knows about the affair between the teacher and the assistant principal. Did you have any inkling that they had a relationship?
4: Not at all. Now, she did kind of say, I think he's so cute. Do you think he's cute? You know, and I'm like, who? And she said, you know, him, you know, Dr. Marks. I said, girl, no. Not at all.
8: The thing is, it's a secret relationship because Robert Marks is married.
7: Had a wife, beautiful kids.
4: We knew that he was married, but never saw the wife. And he didn't wear his wedding ring.
12: He wanted to take out and she asked him, she said, aren't you married?
8: He has told Lintel Washington that he's very unhappy, that he is divorcing his wife, and that he's in love with her and wants to have a life with her.
12: He assured her that it's a divorce. They're separated. He did say that there was this two-story house and the wife was upstairs and he was downstairs.
8: They do live together, but they live on separate floors.
12: He would go to her house. They would cook. Her daughter was there. So she knew that it was one of these complicated situations, but she can only go by what he was showing her. She calls, he answers, he's available. So he's not moving like a married man.
0: Was she in love?
12: Yes, she was. I think she had her disappointments. And so now finally she gets someone who's Dr. Robert Marks, and he wants her. He's pursuing her.
8: With her mom missing, that little girl, as you can hear on this police dash cam video, she soon begins to innocently reveal family secrets.
13: My mom needs a
14: Your mommy got a baby in her tummy?
11: She was like, I got something to tell y'all. And I was like, what is it? She was like, I'm pregnant.
0: Who learns that she's pregnant first? Did she reveal it to you?
12: Oh, yes, she did.
15: I'm 2 months pregnant. My baby looks so beautiful in my womb.
12: And I'm like, oh my goodness, what is he saying? And she tells me he's happy.
8: In Lintel's apartment, detectives will later find sonograms tracking her pregnancy, including one with an announcement on it. I'm a girl.
12: She says, Dallin, that's the name. She said, oh, I love it. Then she tells it to Robert Marks. She texts me back and she says, girl, he loves the name. So he was excited about the name and he was excited about the pregnancy. So she was getting her family.
8: The week before she goes missing, Lintel finally reveals the relationship to her boss and friend, Jamisha.
15: She said, this baby is for Robert Marks.
0: She's pregnant with Robert Marks' baby.
15: Right. I said, girl, stop playing, you know? And she said, no, I'm serious.
6: Jamisha Payne knew what was going on. Lintel Washington had apparently told her everything. She knew all the secrets.
8: The pieces of the puzzle start to become very clear.
15: She was saying, I'm going to let his wife know.
16: ABC News, I'm Wayne Cabot. There are now 900 suspected cases in a growing Ebola outbreak that has killed more than 115 people in Central Africa.
17: U.S. officials say they are aggressively trying to contain the largest Ebola outbreak in 10 years and stop it from coming into America. A disaster assistance response team is now on the ground in the Democratic Republic of Congo and Uganda.
16: ABC foreign correspondent Lama Hassan. Since President Trump said that a deal is near to end the Iran war, he's now posted on Truth Social that he doesn't want to rush into a deal. And the advisor to Iran's supreme leader says that Iran has the legal right to manage the Strait of Hormuz. There's a crack in a bulging tank filled with a toxic chemical outside of L.A., but there's no leak, which raises hope that the tank won't blow or cause an environmental catastrophe. This Memorial Day weekend, there remain 11 survivors of Pearl Harbor, the oldest, 106.
18: GMA.
19: Hey,
18: it's an invitation to come together.
19: Happy birthday.
18: Brighten your morning.
20: I'm George, how are you?
18: And the day ahead.
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22: Yeah!
23: I decided it's my alpha day. I need to send a message that says I am hyper-competent.
24: Someone bring a gurney.
23: I don't need anyone's help.
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20: The community was baffled. Everybody was concerned, certainly, you know, for this teacher of the year that just vanished out of nowhere.
22: For 20 plus years, Melissa Mason has been spending time with her best friend. They're like sisters. She says Washington has been in a relationship with Robert Marks since early last year.
24: He sounded like he was going to be someone that was a part of her life and the baby's life.
28: Robert tells Lintel that he's going on a trip for a few days. He's going to Panama City to go to a family.

0: She said, girl, that boy told me he stayed in his two-story house. He lives in a damn trailer, girl.
1: And she says, he thinks he's gonna ruin my life and go on with his life. He's not gonna ruin my life. He's gonna pay child support and I'ma tell his wife. She said, oh, I'ma tell the wife. She was upset.
2: By the time Robert returns from his cruise on June 6th, he has got one angry Lintel Washington waiting for him, and he knows he's got a problem.
1: She said, are you lying to me? Just tell me the truth. And so she texted that.
3: Lintel sends a blunt text message to Marks, questioning whether he is committed to her and to their unborn baby girl.
0: Just keep it 100 with me. Do you really want me, or are you quitting to run away from your responsibilities with me and our unborn daughter?
4: It was like, you know, are you trying to skip town to avoid taking care of the baby? Are you trying to leave EBR and so forth and so on?
3: At some point, he suggests that they get together or somebody wants to meet face to face.
1: She says, do you think I should meet him face to face? And I said, yes. Say, this way you'll know if he's lying. I say, look him in his face and see if he's lying.
5: It was pretty clear cut that the last person who was with her was Robert Marks, and the last person who had seen her was Robert Marks.
6: We have to find him, find out where she was the night before, and talk to him and figure out where this young lady is right now.
7: Hi, Mr. Marks. I'm Detective Williams. This is my sergeant.
2: Baton Rouge police take Robert Marks in for questioning.
7: Robert, we're looking for Lintel. We believe you know where she's at. Where she is. I tried to call her this morning, and I sent her a text. She didn't reply.
2: He tells police that he saw Lintel Washington last night, the night before, for about a half hour.
7: Home?
8: No,
7: they were in her car?
8: Yes.
7: What car were you in?
8: I was riding a motorcycle.
6: I seen he holds his hands a lot towards his face. A clear sign he's lying.
2: And he explains that they just talked.
6: He immediately admits to the affair.
7: Did your wife know about her?
6: And then his wife did not know about the affair.
7: Well, I think she does now.
8: Does she ever threaten to talk to your wife?
7: Never.
8: That would be news to you, that she had planned on talking to your wife.
5: Robert Marks, originally, when he's questioned by detectives, he says, yes, I was with Lintel. And then afterwards, she went her separate ways, and I went hung out at a restaurant.
7: Where'd you go after you saw her?
8: Just run around a little bit. That's about 20 peaks.
9: And when Robert Marks was talking to investigators, we found out that he's got an alibi.
2: He tells police that the night before, he was watching the basketball game.
10: With 1 minute left to go in the game, the score remains exact.
2: He tells them that he's at a local bar called Twin Peaks.
11: Twin Peaks is the equivalent to Hooters.
7: She's not just missing. Just what I said, she's not just missing. We have evidence that she's hurt bad, and we got enough blood in the car to assume that she's dead.
6: So the last person, the last adult to see her alive was Marks. That is a big, big deal in investigation.
3: But first, an even bigger deal, finding Lintel Washington. At this point, she's not just a missing piece. She's the entire puzzle.
12: Active scene is unfolding as detectives search for Lintel Washington, a missing.
5: So literally, everybody was glued to the TV, everybody was glued to news coverage, trying to figure out, okay, where is this woman?
13: One of our reporters got a tip. There was a large police presence on the other side of the river.
14: There's a massive 50-plus law enforcement officers in the air, on ATVs, with canines. There's this huge search effort.
12: We've learned that they have searched a 6-mile radius from that command post.

0: Imbeville Parish is 575 square miles. You want to get rid of a body, this is a good place to go.
1: Does anyone else hear that?
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3: That's the best compliment I've ever gotten.
4: I'm going to cry for the first time in my entire life.
5: I give you all A pluses. A plus.
6: What an astute observation.
1: I was just getting to the good part.
7: Stay calm, Mr. Johnson. You're going to freak the kids out.
8: If I were to describe this case in three words, I would call it brutal, intimate, and cruel.
9: Who would murder this beautiful mother?
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11: This woman was strangled and she was beaten.
12: She was in the shower, water running over her body.
13: Who on earth would want to do this to your mom?
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53: Nature Boy.
54: Nature Boy.
1: You know this is not how life's supposed to be.
55: Where Nature Boy is, that's where I'll find my truth.
56: I am your Messiah.
1: Bow to me.
57: What in the world is going on here?
58: Something was screaming at me no, but I ignored it. There was brainwashing.
59: Mind manipulation. He was king. He was God.
60: Watching him. Don't shoot God.
58: You had to be destroyed.
61: Nothing dies in nature.
62: Lintel Washington didn't show up to work, something she's never done before.
63: You have a woman who is 5 months pregnant. She's missing.
64: Washington's 3-year-old daughter was found wandering around a parking lot.
63: Her little girl is alone and abandoned.
64: We're told blood was around the woman's car.
63: The immediate concern is something horrible has happened to Lintel Washington. And where is she?
65: It was something that I was just in shock about because this was really happening. And it was really my friend. that was missing.
62: Police say Washington lives in this area off Sherwood Forest. Tonight, they're searching for her.
0: They were quick with putting clues together. Within a day, they knew where they needed to be searching.
63: Police are being guided in their search by cell phone records, where Lintel appeared to have been that night. One of the areas is across the Mississippi from Baton Rouge.
2: One of our reporters got a tip that there was a large police presence on the other side of the river.
3: Friday around 10 a.m., Chief Investigator Chris Nakamoto got a tip. BRPD's dive team was heading to Rayma to search waterways.
4: We're here in Iberville Parish where an active scene is unfolding as detectives search for Lintel Washington.
5: There were people just scouring the scene about 25 miles west of Baton Rouge in an area called Iberville Parish, right adjacent to the Atchafalaya Basin.
6: We have detailed information that directed us to this location. We have detailed information that pointed us to the Baker, Zachary, and St. Francisville areas.
0: If you leave Baton Rouge and drive west, you're 30 miles here in Iberville Parish.
3: It was a massive search effort. In the air, on ATVs, and on foot.
0: It's remote, it's rural, it's farmland, it's sugarcane fields. You're not around civilization out there.
7: I still was telling myself she's okay, but then I was thinking she's being eaten by alligators because I started hearing these crazy stories about maybe he dropped in a bayou. It was a lot of crazy thoughts going through my head.
65: The water, the bayous, the cane fields, and these different things. It was a massive area for them to end up having to search to try to find her.
3: We've learned that they have searched a six-mile radius from that command post that you're now looking at live from Sky Eye 2.
4: Now, there are members from State Police, the Iberville Parish Sheriff's Office, the Baton Rouge Police Department, along with the East Baton Rouge Parish Sheriff's Office, all behind me.
3: Police believe the former Teacher of the Year could be in the waters of this bayou near Rayma.
9: We had got a call from the Baton Rouge Police Department saying that, and we had seen in the local news that they were looking for this young lady.
63: Chief Criminal Deputy Ronnie Hebert took me to that rural area where his department conducted a massive search for Lintel Washington in June of 2016.
10: You had heard there was a woman missing and a little child that was found.
9: Right.
10: She had blood on her feet. What did that tell you about this case?
9: Well, it tells me that the person that was responsible for it was very callous.
10: Did your gut instinct tell you anything?
9: I was hoping and praying that they would find her alive, but my gut instinct told me that she would probably be deceased.
2: Considering that there was foul play suspected, I don't think that hopes were high that they were going to find Lintel alive.
0: In order to find out who hurt that three-year-old little girl's mommy, in order to take that person and give them the justice for this family, they had to find Lintel Washington.
10: How big is the search?
9: This is a massive area. Cane fields, a lot of water. It's just a huge area to cover.
10: Pretty remote, too.
9: Very remote. When you get off that interstate, it's a different world.
11: The twin span here is I-10. I-10 west, I-10 east coming this way to Baton Rouge. This is the main corridor between Baton Rouge, Lake Charles, and further on into Texas.
63: Sheriff Brett Stacy launched a couple of boats to show us one of the first places he and his deputies thought to look. It's a place called Whiskey Bay.
12: It's actually beautiful back there. Pretty treacherous place.
11: We had received some information from a cell phone tower. Immediately we thought about potential places to dump the body right here. So that's one of the first places we looked.
0: When we heard this is where they were searching, nobody was surprised.
11: We were drawn here because of this place's history. you want to get rid of a body, this is a good place to go.
1: And look, all investigators, coroners, they, you know, look, we want to find the body fairly quickly, preserve evidence, things like that.
11: In South Louisiana, with this heat and this humidity, a body will decompose very rapidly. That makes timing of finding the body, get it to the autopsy quick, and determine cause of death, especially in a homicide case, time is important.
8: Tonight, News 2's Brett Buffington is above in Sky Eye 2. Brett, as I understand it, you've got some information you're just learning.
13: Sylvia, just within the last 10 minutes, confirming with the Iberville Parish Sheriff and the Baton Rouge Police Department spokesperson that this search is in the phases of wrapping up.
0: Sun starts going down, no luck.
13: An unsuccessful search here in Iberville Parish as they look for the body of Lintel Washington.
1: They did not locate her.
2: Police suspended the search, and I think people were initially really upset about that because they knew that time was of the essence and it was fleeting.
3: Now, police are hopeful someone will come forward with information as they work leads, an attempt to figure out exactly what happened to Lintel Washington.
0: This was the lead story in Baton Rouge. Three reporters some days covering this from the morning through the day and into the evening. Lintel Washington's face was on the news.
14: Lintel Washington's been
0: recognized. The police were asking for people to call in and give tips.
6: If anybody saw anything that seems to be out of place, please give us a call.
0: They had to be in the right area. They had the cell phone data. They searched. And finally, on the fifth day, they got a break.
3: Washington's cell phone was traced
14: in Rosedale, that's in Iberville Parish.
15: If it were not for this three-year-old, they would not have had a first-hand account of who was in the car and who did this to Lintel without that girl.
16: Who made the blood in the car?
17: Solving the crime comes down to a child.
18: I decided it's my alpha day. I need to send a message that says I am hyper-competent.
19: Someone bring a gurney.
18: I don't need anyone's help.
20: What have you done?
18: And I don't love strip clubs, but I can sit at the bar and eat wings.
21: Are you willing to sacrifice everything for this job?
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23: Yeah.
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14: Don't do anything to us. We're just scared.
15: He's the good guy. 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
16: You ready to do this, BJ?
17: What did you hear? When mommy got hurt, what did you hear with your ears?
18: I hear.
17: Is mommy in the lake?
18: Yes.
19: What you mean she was found? Found where? I just couldn't process she was found dead. Like, what?
20: Was there any doubt in your mind once they found her body?
21: There was no doubt in my mind from day one. Now that I understood that it was murder.
22: You want to get rid of a body, this is a good place to go.
23: Would anything have led you back here just searching?
24: It's obvious that this child sat there and watched this entire ordeal happen right in front of her.
25: She's the key witness. She can identify him.
26: Everything he's doing in the dark is now coming to light.
27: He played all these grown women, but he couldn't play this 3-year-old.
28: How old are you, sweetheart?
29: 3.
28: She's 3 years old. She's in the parking lot standing here by herself with a pillow.
27: When I heard that Lentil's daughter was found wandering the parking lot and she had blood on her feet, I knew this is not right. I knew something else was wrong. Lentil Washington had been missing for about a week, and in this whole week, Jamisi and I, we would be on the phone with each other, like 3 a.m, we're just waking up crying.
30: I was still praying that she wasn't dead, but at that point, as the days went on, you know, you're getting more and more of the likelihood of her not being alive. So, yeah.
31: Over a swamp where police are searching for
32: ABC News. I'm Wayne Cabot. The advisor to Iran's supreme leader says that Iran has the legal right to manage the Strait of Hormuz, throwing cold water on reports of a deal to end the war. President Trump, after saying that a deal was near, is saying tonight that he doesn't want to rush. He wants to get it right. And he wants to get that ballroom built. citing last night's shooting outside the White House. ABC's Selena Wang.
0: The president, who is facing backlash from even within his own party for his $1 billion request in taxpayer money for the White House complex, saying it goes to show how important it is for all future presidents to get what will be the most safe and secure space of its kind ever built in Washington, D.C.
32: A crack in the tank of toxins in Garden Grove, California could avert a feared explosion of methacrylate.
1: People who work with this chemical are required to wear goggles and respirators. We know this hazardous substance is heavier than air, so any release would sink to the ground. Doctors say abrupt contact can potentially damage more than your lungs and skin. It can affect all organs. A slow leak can cause long-term health impacts. It all depends on exposure.
32: But no leak so far, says ABC's Denise Tador. A finish for the record books at the Indy 500, so close that the winner didn't even know he passed David Malukas for the win.
2: Swedish native Felix Rosenqvist's margin of victory over David Malukas was 233/10,000ths of a second. How close is that? Not even Rosenqvist believed he'd won.
3: I thought I didn't have it, and then I shifted up, and it was just kind of sucking up to David, and it was just enough to get me over the finish line.
2: The last lap pass for the win was only the fifth in the 110-year history of the 500. At the Indianapolis 500, Will Clark, ABC Sports.
32: Charlotte Motor Speedway, a tribute for Kyle Busch with his wife and children in attendance. You're listening to ABC News.
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32: Ebola is spreading, and so is anger. A hospital treating patients in eastern Congo got stormed this evening. The staff evacuating patients as bullets flew nearby. The attack, the third one this week on healthcare facilities. People demanding the bodies of their kin. There are now 900 suspected victims. More than 100 have died. U.S. officials are working to stop the outbreak from spreading into America. A man saved from dying in a cold, narrow cave on the New York-Massachusetts border says that his rescuers are heroes, plain and simple. ABC's Reno Roy.
6: Officials say he was crawling through the cave when he slipped into that tight crevice, wedged by his ribcage and pelvis, becoming hypothermic. Rescuers trying to remove him on their own, but they ended up needing a hammer drill to get rid of some of that rock first. Rangers say that man did remain calm but was low on energy. He was given warm fluids and food, at one point high-fiving the crew for a job well done.
32: They'd be graduating high school right now if not getting arrested by ICE and being taken to the notorious Delaney Hall in Newark this weekend. They got a visit from New Jersey U.S. Senator Andy Kim.
7: They talked about the inhumane treatment, talked about the poor food. They talked about the water tasting disgusting. I myself drank from the fountain. It's certainly problems that we need to make sure we're following up on.
32: Detainees are now on the second day of a hunger strike at Delaney Hall. I'm Wayne Cabot, ABC.
30: They were constantly running the pictures and the, you know, slang teacher and, you know, all of these different things on the news.
8: I knew her. Like, this is something I feel like if you was reading on the news and you'd be like, oh, wow, I feel so bad for her students. And then you realize I am one of her students. That story was connected to the school forever.
9: Her daughter staying with family members, now without a mom.
10: That was one of the hardest things I had to deal with, just to hear those words. We found her, and that day that changed my life forever.
18: In what ways?
10: That I knew I had to do better. I knew that enough was enough of the life I was living, the choices I've made. This child's going to need a father in her life.
11: As if Lintel's murder wasn't devastating enough, there's a second victim, her unborn child.
12: We took a measurement of the fetus's femur. When the femur becomes a certain length, it equates to a certain gestational age. So it was about 22 weeks gestation.
13: Even after the trauma of Lintel Washington being shot in the head, the coroner believed that the child in there would have been able to be saved.
14: Through DNA testing, police determined that Lintel Washington was indeed carrying Robert Marks' baby.
26: The DNA of Robert Marks matched the DNA of that baby. That was his baby. Jamisha has told us that there was some bickering going back and forth between the two of them.
15: He was the father of the child, and that Lintel was threatening to tell his wife. So we figured we had a motive. There was a huge piece of evidence to support what we had been hearing and thinking.
11: Was there any doubt in your mind once they found her body?
16: There was no doubt in my mind from day one. Now that I understood that it was murder, I knew that he had done it.
11: But police need proof. They've got a witness, Lintel's 3-year-old daughter. What will she say?
17: Do her, Tommy. Just put blood in the car.
19: Does anyone else hear that?
20: Hear what?
21: That's the best compliment I've ever gotten.
22: I'm gonna cry for the first time in my entire life.
23: I give you all A pluses. A plus.
29: What an astute observation.
19: I was just getting to the good part.
33: Stay calm, Mr. Johnson. You're gonna freak the kids out.
34: Oh my God, oh yeah!
35: Is this hard to talk about?
36: Yeah,
37: Seattle ground, about to take off. It's gonna be crazy. I did a kind of a bad thing.
38: So you hijacked the plane?
37: Yeah.
39: He hasn't flown an airplane before.
40: How did he get that plane in the airplane? How did no one know?
37: Hey, you think this thing can do a barrel roll?
41: Trying to figure out how to use the autopilot first.
37: Boring.
42: He's going upside
43: Holy
42: down.
43: Roll. Holy
42: Can we cut the cameras?
37: This is probably like jail time for life, huh?
44: 911, what's your emergency?
45: 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It's coming right at us.
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11: Authorities now know that Lintel was indeed killed with a single bullet to her head. But what they don't know is who pulled the trigger. While they're searching for clues and they are looking everywhere, investigators go back to that statement that Lintel's daughter made the day they found her in that parking lot.
37: Well, here I am. See, I'm not going. I'm not going to leave you. I promise. Okay? I'm going to stay here with you till somebody comes, all right?
56: Once she became comfortable with talking with me and realized that I was there to help, you know, she opened up more.
57: So we have a copy of the 911 call.
56: Okay.
57: And when you're ready, just push play.
56: Okay.
37: Are you hurting, sweetheart? You hurting? What's wrong? Tell me.
58: And I said,
37: Mr. Robbie gone? What happened to Mr. Robbie?
56: That's the first time she mentioned Mr. Robbie. At that point, she said, Mr. Robbie's gone. She knew who left her in the parking lot.
53: The little girl is very verbal, and she's very aware of the blood in the car. She says, Mr. Robbie put the blood there.
37: Mr. Robbie did that blood? She said, Mr. Robbie did that blood. Mr. Robbie made that blood happen? Did he hit your mommy? He hit your mommy? Oh, okay. Tell them they might want to step it up if they can.
0: Yeah, I'll let them know.
56: At this point, I mean, it's obvious that this child sat there and watched this entire ordeal happen right in front of her. But now I'm pissed because whatever happened, happened in front of this child, and this child was left and abandoned in the parking lot by Mr. Robbie.
1: And then he has to wait quite a while for a response from the police, all the while getting more information, finding out more what's happening.
0: Okay, they're about 5 minutes away, okay?
37: Oh, yeah, tell them that's about good.
0: Okay.
37: They need to step it up a little bit.
53: When police finally get there, the little girl keeps talking. The audio is captured on a police dashboard camera. And of course, the police are trying to figure out, well, who's Mr. Robbie? Like, no one knows who Mr. Robbie is.
2: So who made the blood? Who made the blood in the car?
3: Mr. Robbie.
2: Okay, who is Mr. Robbie? Is he your daddy?
4: We've got a 3-year-old who said, Mr. Robbie hurt my mom. Well, the police have no idea at that point who that person is until the friend and coworker, Jamisha, shows up at the scene.
5: But she called me the lady. So she said, lady, Mr. Robbie hurt my mommy.
53: The 3-year-old says this to you?
5: Yeah. And so I'm like, what? Mr. Robbie? And I'm still trying to process who Mr. Robbie is. You know, Mr. Robbie. I said, wait, I said, Mr. Robbie from the school, Mr. Robbie? And she was shaking her head.
53: Mr. Robbie is the name Lintel's daughter called Robert Marks. Jamisha tells police that Marks is an assistant principal at the school where she and Lintel work.
5: And I said, okay, I said, so to the police officer, I said, they were in a relationship. I said, he would be the first place that I would start.
6: I was also responsible for taking her to the counseling center for them to get her testimony.
53: They do these forensic interviews of children with people who are specifically skilled in this area to interview a child without further traumatizing them.
1: You have to protect her because you don't know what's down the line for her psychologically. But understand that that she's vital to your case, so she's a valuable asset in the investigation.
7: As counselors are coloring with this child, they're asking her about her favorite food, they're asking her about what her hobbies are, they're asking her about what she likes, and in the midst of those questions, they're also asking her, what happened to mommy? What happened to your mom?
53: You're about to hear the actual audio from the interview that authorities conducted with Lintel's 3-year-old daughter.
8: Who put blood in the car?
0: Mr. Robbie.
53: During the forensic interview, a little bit more information comes out that's really important.
8: What did you hear when mommy got hurt? What did you hear with your ears?
0: My ears!
8: Did you say Mr. Robbie hurt mommy?
0: Yes, ma'am.
9: Awesome evidence. When we found the body, we did find that she was shot in the head. So that corroborated what the little girl said.
10: You hear the little girl in her own voice saying, Mr. Robbie put the blood in my car. I heard a bang. My mama started shaking. My mama's asleep by a lake.
8: Mommy in the lake?
0: Yes.
1: The irrigation ditch is where she was in the sugarcane field. Was that filled with water at the time? Could that be the water that the daughter was talking about?
53: That means that she must have been back here.
12: This ditch was full of water.
53: Yeah.
12: Right. And that she must have been here. She must have been here.
13: He played all these grown women, but he couldn't play this 3-year-old. Let's just say that.
53: But Marks insists that he has no idea what the 3-year-old girl is talking about.
14: You know, our daughter's pretty intelligent.
15: Absolutely.
14: Isn't it? Okay, well, we've spoken with her daughter. Why would her daughter say you heard her?
15: Hurt me.
14: Until?
15: Hurt her feelings?
14: No, no. Physically harmed her. Why would she say that?
53: Investigators are unwilling to pin their entire case on a 3-year-old. But it turns out there is another witness, a silent witness, that was with Lintel and Marks the entire time.
9: Everything he's doing in the dark is now coming to light.
16: This is what you need to know.
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26: 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I need to send a message that says I am hyper-competent.
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33: 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The clock is ticking. Things are desperate.
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36: Good morning, Lieutenant. Do you have good news to share with me?
38: I'm surprised you work with the police.
36: Well, you know, free coffee.
39: Got a high-profile murder on our hands. Do we have your attention now? Catch me if
36: you can. Our killer was also a sprinter.
40: See if we can track her down.
41: Track her down.
36: You can do this all day?
41: I'll stop.
36: I think that's for the best.
42: The child could change the fate of the galaxy.
43: Is he ready?
44: He will be.
42: When under siege, a new hero...
45: Good shot, baby.
42: Will rise.
46: The Mandalorian will die tomorrow.
47: 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I'll hold them off.
48: Star Wars The Mandalorian and Grogu. 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
49: This girl is on fire.
50: Is there anything about Pat Summitt fans would not know?
51: This is where my basketball career started.
52: Hard to believe, isn't it?
54: I had to work a lot harder. I had a lot more responsibility.
55: She could coach any team.
58: Pat put it out there that women can do whatever they want to do. She was such a radical. She saw beyond basketball.
59: How do you beat Pat Summitt? You don't.
60: What else do you need in your life?
61: Just more time. She's on fire.
62: If I were to describe this case in 3 words, I would call it brutal, intimate, and cruel.
63: Who would murder this beautiful mother?
66: She was running for her life.
67: This woman was strangled and she was beaten.
68: She was in the shower, water running over her body.
69: Who on earth would want to do this to your mom?
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73: Thank you.
0: Melissa Mason says she will forever be haunted by the advice she gave Lintel just days before her friend disappeared.
1: When we got off the phone, the only thing she asked was, should I meet him face to face? And I told her yes. I said, that way you'll know if he's telling the truth. And so that was hard for me because I said yes, and I should have said no.
0: Now Lintel is dead, and police are hoping that that very phone she used in her last conversation with Melissa might help solve her murder.
2: So Robert Marks, originally when he's questioned by detectives, he says, yes, I was with Lintel.
3: When's the last time you saw her?
4: I saw her yesterday, about a Walmart.
3: What car were you in?
4: I was riding a motorcycle.
3: Motorcycle?
2: He said, afterwards, she went her separate ways and I went and hung out with the guys at a restaurant. It's not what happened, according to his cell phone records.
5: He made a lot of mistakes. And your job as an investigator is find the perpetrator's mistakes and turn them into evidence.
6: My name is Cy Ray. My role in investigations like this as a subject matter expert in geolocation is to analyze data that is captured by the cell phone carriers.
0: Investigators pull cell phone records for both Marks and Lintel from the hours before and after she went missing.
6: When we get these records back from the phone company, they're real monotonous. They're hard to interpret. It's just a bunch of data, and they're hard to read. We have a system that we can map those and visualize that. That's what we're looking at here. And when we look at this data, we can actually see travel patterns, how people are driving around town. A lot of people wonder, what is it that I do with my cell phone that creates some type of record that I could be tracked by? And it's really anything and everything. Sometimes doing nothing, just having my phone set on a counter, completely in idle mode, but powered on, it is generating a digital exhaust, if you will, or a trail.
7: You don't have to be on that phone. So if you got Spotify, Pandora, if you got any app or anything running at any time on your phone, it's rolling, it's pinging. You don't have to be on that phone. One of those apps is receiving some data.
6: Red icons are Lintel's device. Blue icons are Robert's device. Where I'm starting here is we're looking at when both of them were at home before Lintel leaves her house that night.
8: We know that Robert Marks texted Lintel Washington. He said he wanted to meet up. She drove from her house up to Baker.
0: The data confirms at least part of Robert Marks' statement to police. He and Lintel did meet up near the Baker Walmart a little after 8 o'clock the night that Lintel disappeared.
7: She comes out there in her car with her baby in the back seat. She meets Robert Marks. He pulls up on a motorcycle. He gets into the car.
9: We tried to find cameras that would pick up that area, but the parking lot where the motorcycle was left had no video. So we relied on the phone records.
5: He says he left her at Baker, Louisiana, at a Walmart, but he got into a car with her.
6: If you remember, red icons are Lintel's device. Blue icons are Robert's device. But you can see here briefly, we're starting to get a purple icon. And of course, what we're seeing with the purple is that when red and blue are overlaid directly on top of each other, we're getting this purple color. This is just a really good indication that these two devices are traveling together.
9: The phone ends up in the north end of the parish above Southern University. Baton Rouge Police Department and Sheriff's Office has a pistol range out in that area. And it's really kind of a secluded area. Not a lot of reason for the phone to go there.
7: Our evidence shows that she was killed there. It would not have surprised the neighbors because it's a shooting range.
0: After a time in this sparsely populated area, about 10 minutes, the phones are on the move again.
9: He takes the Huey P. Long Old Mississippi River Bridge, and he takes Highway 190 and ends up going to Rama.
6: We're kind of out in the middle of nowhere now off of I-10, and both devices are going to stop together for a period of about 30 minutes. And there's really nothing out there to stop at. Ultimately, Lintel will be found in this area.
0: He murders Lintel,
10: drives her to this agricultural area, dumps her body, and this whole time, Lintel's daughter, who is 3 years old, is in the backseat of the car while all of this is going on.
0: The records then show Marks and Lintel's phones traveling east right back into Baton Rouge.
9: He comes back heading east on Interstate 10, and then her phone goes offline.
6: You'll notice that we only see blue. We will no longer see the red device because it is now powered off.
9: The assumption then was that her phone was maybe tossed into the lake at that point.
0: So it's 11 o'clock at night. Robert Marks has hidden Lintel's body and gotten rid of her phone. Now he's got to deal with her blood-soaked car and her three-year-old daughter.
7: That car was parked over off of Sherwood Forest. And that morning, this baby, this three-year-old child, had gotten out of the car.
5: This type of evidence you really want. It's irrefutable. He was with her after Walmart. He lied. He lied then. He lied throughout this entire event.
11: It's important to remember that this is an ongoing affair. They're communicating constantly. And what's interesting about this is she goes missing, and guess who stops calling her phone? And that's because he knows Lintel Washington is in a sugarcane field. She's dead, and she's not going to answer the phone.
0: Marks isn't contacting Lintel, but it doesn't mean that he's finished making calls for the night.
7: He calls another lady friend. He's dating another woman. He started texting the other girl, come meet me here, come meet me by Sherwood Forest.
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13: Here in London, in Buffalo, Uvalde, Texas,
14: Edinburgh, Scotland, from Poland once again tonight. Thank you so much for streaming with us. Ukrainian refugees here in Warsaw.
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25: Is this hard to talk about?
26: Yeah,
27: Seattle ground, about to take off. It's going to be crazy. I did a kind of a bad thing.
28: So you hijacked the plane?
27: Yeah.
29: He hasn't flown an airplane before.
30: How did he get that plane in the airplane? How did no one know?
27: This thing can do a barrel roll?
31: Try to figure out how to use the autopilot first.
27: Boring.
26: He's going upside down. Holy.
32: Can we cut the cameras?
27: This is probably like jail time for life, huh?
33: Good morning, Lieutenant. Do you have good news to share with me?
34: I'm surprised. You working with the police?
33: Well, you know, free coffee.
35: Got a high profile murder on our hands. Do we have your attention now?
36: Catch me if you can.
33: Our killer was also a sprinter.
37: See if we can track her down.
38: Track her down.
33: You can do this all day?
38: I'll stop.
33: I think that's for the best. Catch me if you
39: can. The Emmy nominations are in, and ABC News is the most nominated broadcast news network with 47 Emmy nominations for excellence and winner of a prestigious Peabody Award. Most honored, most watched. Thank you for making ABC News America's number one news.
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1: 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Looks like the top floor.
2: A person comes flying out of the window, running towards paramedics, naked, trying to get them to help.
3: ABC News, I'm Wayne Cabot. Iran tonight declaring it has the legal right to manage the Strait of Hormuz. And President Trump is posting now that he doesn't want to rush into a deal. Another night in evacuation centers for tens of thousands in Orange County, California, where Fire Chief T.J. McGovern says that a chemical tank remains unstable.
4: We want them back as soon as we can, but until we can deem it safe, we just can't allow that to happen.
3: A crack has appeared in the tank, which could avert a feared explosion of methyl methacrylate. Closest Indy 500 ever. Felix Rosenquist by 0.02 of a second.
5: I haven't seen a finish like that ever. So initially I was like, okay, I'm second, because this never happens. You never have enough time to get past the other car. But it happened, and it's just incredible. The emotions were, I was just screaming.
6: And the last
5: crying.
6: One.
3: He took the lead on the last turn.
7: Charge Robert Marks with her murder. They charge him with feticide, the murder of the unborn baby, and several other charges.
8: Does it upset you that she's dead?
7: The outside world is definitely pointing the finger at Robert Marks and saying, oh, he has done a lot of horrible things. But his wife is standing up and defending him and saying he's a good man.
9: Wife Kayla says she is stunned by the arrest of her husband.
10: She described to legal commentator Nancy Grace, the man she loves is not a man accused of murder.
11: Did you have any idea that they were having an affair?
12: I did not. I did not. Not one clue.
13: I can only assume that she did that because her husband told her he was totally innocent and she was believing what Robert had to say.
6: Within a couple of days of Robert Marks being arrested, he had two lawyers. They, of course, have to go to work.
14: They don't have a case. Any DNA evidence, I would challenge that has been contaminated. The body lay in the field for many, many days.
7: But police say they've got another witness. Cell phone records show that Robert Marks returns to Baker to get his motorcycle around 11 o'clock on the night that Lintel is murdered. But if he leaves the 3-year-old and Lintel's Toyota in this parking lot, how does he get all the way back to Baker?
15: I was watching the news and they were saying about, they showed him arrested and they showed the lady and stuff like that. They said this happened Wednesday night. And I'm like, oh my God, Wednesday night? I was with him.
7: So another woman emerges in this story, Tremika Jackson. Tremika is also having an affair with Robert. Lintel doesn't know about her. Robert's wife doesn't know about her. But he's been having an affair with Tremika.
16: So she was the third woman in Robert Marks' life. He had her believing that he was some sort of medical professional in this community.
17: He actually told her he was a medical doctor. What's going on in your mind that you're creating all of these false images of yourself? What are you doing? You know, you're lying to women. You're making them think it's just them. You're getting them to trust you.
7: Thanks to phone records, police know that Tremika and Robert Marks are in close contact, texting and calling back and forth the night Lintel is murdered.
18: When you look at Tremika Jackson, you don't know what role she played in. Is she involved in this? Does she know what's going on?
19: At this point, you kind of are an accessory, whether you know it or not. You see what I'm saying?
20: I'm trying to prepare as much as I can. I want to give you whatever information.
18: She's scared. She doesn't want to be involved in this. She comes in voluntarily without an attorney, and she's helpful.
20: They put nothing together.
7: Tremika provides a lot of important information for detectives. She is able to place Robert at the scene where the car was abandoned with Lintel's little girl.
20: It had to be 11 o'clock. You say, you know what your car said?
6: He calls up Tremika Jackson and says, hey, can you come pick me up? And there she pulls up.
13: She picked him up on that street that leads into the apartment complex to the parking lot where the little girl was left. So we go out to a local bank and pull video, and it's not the greatest of video, but you can clearly see in the background his second girlfriend comes to pick him up.
7: Tremeka has a Dodge with very specific lights. Think of it as a bar of lights. And so even though the video is grainy, the description of her car, the timestamp, all line up with Tremeka's version of events.
18: She picks him up and she drives him back to Baker to get on his motorcycle and go home. I think what

0: dumped their body, and y'all telling me he's not a danger or a flight risk? Now I have to leave and go to another state, a safe haven, just to protect my child, to cause her harm, because they know she's the key witness. She can identify him. She's the one that told the world who did it.
1: Mark's lawyers insisting that this man, Robert Marks, is not a murderer.
2: The fact that crime is committed and all of a sudden this gentleman who has everything to lose is drugged into this, it's about the sensationalism.
3: As the state prepares to go to trial, the strongest piece of evidence against Robert Marks might be what the video doesn't show.
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23: I decided it's my alpha day. 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
5: Nearly 6 years.

0: Years after Lintel Washington was killed. And after many delays, the stage is now set for a trial.
1: Opening statements began today in the trial of a former assistant principal.
2: He's on trial for her murder in Iberville Parish 5 years ago.
3: The trial of Robert Marks began with high emotion.
0: Robert Marks is finally facing a jury after being out on bond for 5.5 years. Waiting for him is prosecutor Tony Clayton.
4: Tony Clayton is a powerhouse.
2: People from all over this area sometimes like to go in when he's prosecuting a case just to watch him because it really is a performance.
5: It speaks in the way that you could only hear in a Louisiana courtroom.
0: In his colorful opening statements,
6: this is Lintel.
0: Tony Clayton asks this Louisiana jury to serve up what he calls gumbo justice.
6: In Louisiana, we love gumbo. I told the jury that I'm going to make a gumbo. I'm going to pull up his Google records. I'm going to take his phone records. I'm going to take his computer. I'm going to put all that in a pot and cook it up and serve it to him cold, like that ice cold water that runs through his veins.
0: The defense argues that there is no murder weapon, no DNA, and no eyewitness tying Marks to the crime.
7: They don't have a case.
8: The key witness is the victim's own child.
5: It is the strongest moment in the trial, and I think that they handled it so well.
4: She seemed very collected.
9: The evidence presented in court today was a video that showed the little girl being interviewed by a worker at the Children's Advocacy Center in Baton Rouge.
10: The daughter explained that the mother was grabbing at her head after she had been shot and that Mr. Robbie did it, you know.
0: The defense pins its case on questioning the reliability of a 3-year-old, suggesting that some of her statements were inaccurate.
7: Based on their child witness who told them to go to a water body, the body was recovered on land. So they've assisted us by discrediting their own 3-year-old child witness.
5: It may have been in the context of a mind of a 3-year-old, but everything she said was accurate and backed up by the physical evidence.
0: Clayton uses Robert Marks' own words against him. His alibi was that he was at a bar.
11: Where'd you go after you saw her?
12: In the road around, I lived in it. I had about 20 feet, and
6: we went to Twin Peaks and pulled up the cameras on that night. He never showed up to Twin Peaks.
13: Did he not know that bars have security cameras? That cell phones ping towers? Investigators had no problem poking a hole in everything he said.
0: Oddly, the defense doesn't offer up a reason as to why we don't see Robert Marks on those Twin Peaks videos. Ultimately, the prosecutor lays out the motive for the whole thing.
6: Lintel was pregnant by Robert Marks, and they were going through some problems.
14: At some point, he implied an abortion. He didn't say it directly, but the comment made her upset.
15: Good morning. Happy Valentine's Day. I love you.
16: Happy Valentine to you, too. You hurt my feelings yesterday. You really did.
14: He fixes it by saying, no, I was just saying that I support whatever it is that you want to do. That's what I meant.
17: We've got one of the oldest motives imaginable. He's having an affair. This woman has become pregnant with his child, and clearly this is a child that he does not want.
5: May 24th is a really important date because that's the day that Lintel goes to the doctor, gets a sonogram, and it's revealed that they are having a little girl. Rather than searching for things like, I don't know, baby bassinets online, he starts looking for guns online. He starts researching bizarre stories involving pregnant women who have gone missing or were murdered.
0: Again, the defense doesn't address this evidence at all.
17: He has a life that he does not want to blow up when Miss Washington has this baby.
2: Her friends had told us she had texted Robert and basically said him, "You don't tell your wife, I will."
18: He wanted to make sure that his name and his image remain unharmed. And she was a big threat to that at that point because she was going to expose him.
4: Throughout that whole testimony, he just never moved. He just sat there completely cold to everything.
0: Robert Mark's attorney doesn't call any witnesses, and he doesn't do a closing argument.
5: How can you defend a man who is up on murder charges without presenting one witness? I don't get that.
7: This is a circumstantial case, and in order for him to be found guilty of a circumstantial case, the state must exclude every reasonable hypothesis of innocence.
14: I kept trying to read the jurors. I couldn't read them. And so part of me started feeling a little nervous.
0: Also waiting for that verdict is Lintel's daughter, who's not so little anymore. That brave little girl is now 9 years old. You'll meet her when we come back.
19: All right, where's my LGBTQ? Where are you? Thank you very much. Thanks for coming out. And also coming to the show. Hey! Hey! Shut up! I'm pissed off so often lately, you guys, I swear. Because I'm a grown-ass woman in America and I'm paying attention! If I had known we were headed toward the Handmaid's Tale and I was going to be wearing that big red cape, I wouldn't have cut out carbs.
20: It's my alpha day. I need to send a message that says I am hyper-competent.
21: Someone bring a gurney.
20: I don't need anyone's help.
22: What have you done?
20: And I don't love strip clubs, but I can sit at the bar and eat wings.
23: Are you willing to sacrifice everything for this job?
24: Gotta stay focused.
25: Yeah.
26: Lieutenant, do you have good news to share with me?
27: I'm surprised. You work with the police?
26: Well, you know, free coffee.
28: Got a high-profile murder on our hands. Do we have your attention now? Catch me if
26: you can. Our killer was also a sprinter.
28: See if we can track her down.
25: Track her down.
26: You can do this all day?
25: I'll stop.
26: I think that's for the best.
29: Is this hard to talk about?
30: Yeah.
31: Seattle ground, about to take off. It's going to be crazy. I did a kind of a bad thing.
25: So you hijacked the plane?
31: Yeah.
32: He hasn't flown an airplane before.
33: How did he get that plane in the airplane? How did no one know?
31: Hey, you think this thing can do a barrel roll?
34: Trying to figure out how to use the autopilot first.
31: Boring.
35: He's going upside
36: holy
35: down.
36: Roll. Holy.
35: Could we cut the cameras?
31: This is probably like jail time for life, huh?
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40: 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Betrayal. 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A bombshell. 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
40: Okay, we want to know, who are the people in your state that make such a big difference?
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44: 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Looks like the top floor.
37: 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Another woman has gone missing.
0: This can't just be a coincidence, can it? The clock is ticking. Things are desperate.
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39: 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The Emmy nominations are in, and ABC News is the most nominated broadcast news network with 47 Emmy nominations for excellence and winner of a prestigious Peabody Award. 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Thank you for making ABC News America's number one news.
2: Knock on the door and say we have a verdict. We the people, state of Louisiana, find you, Robert Marks. And when she said that, he stood up and started putting his hands behind his back. So he knew before the clerk said guilty, he knew what the verdict was.
3: It only took the jury about 30 minutes to find Robert Marks guilty of murder and feticide.
4: All of us were on the same side, same decision.
5: I don't remember anybody even arguing. It was so ironclad. There was no upset emotions. We knew we were doing the right thing.
6: And I remember just yelling, they got it right. They got it right.
7: After 5.5 years, finally got all justice served today.
8: I thought we had raised enough reasonable doubt that the result would have been different.
9: After the verdict, Mark's wife, Kayla, divorces him, telling 2020 she was shocked to learn of his multiple affairs.
10: Robert Marks was sentenced to life in prison, and he's actually in one of the worst prisons in this country.
11: And there are things worse than the death penalty. In Louisiana, they call it Angola.
2: And he deserves every bit of what's going to happen to him up there. I hate to come across that tough, but this was just so unjustifiable.
9: I spent some time with Lintel's daughter.
11: Really?
9: She's a little shy, but like most kids, she tells me she likes making those TikTok videos.
11: If you get that, that's going to be a prize.
9: Do you remember anything about your mom? Yeah? You look at pictures, he says, sometimes. Yeah? What do you see in Lintel?
12: I see that she's smart, educated. She's focused when she puts her mind to stuff.
9: I hope that somewhere inside of her, that strong little girl realizes that she stood up for her mom.
11: My heart breaks for her. She's got to go to middle school for her first day. She has to go to senior prom. Mom's not going to be there to take a picture, to give her a hug. And it's so sad because Robert Marks made sure that her mom wouldn't be there with her.
12: We have our good days, we have our bad days. And then sometimes she says, I miss Mommy. I wish Mommy was here. And I say, I do too, but Mommy's in heaven with the angels now.
9: That little girl that I sat with once, David, is now a teenager, Lintel's daughter, and she is living with relatives, and they tell us she's enjoying life, loves to dance.
13: We love hearing that. We should also point out tonight that Robert Marks' appeal was denied, and he declined to speak with ABC News. That is our program for tonight. Thank you for watching. I'm David Muir.
9: And I'm Deborah Roberts. From all of us here at ABC News and 2020, good night.
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30: 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The Emmy nominations are in, and ABC News is the most nominated broadcast news network with 47 Emmy nominations for excellence and winner of a prestigious Peabody Award. 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Thank you for making ABC News America's number one news.
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35: Reporting from Abu Dhabi, United Arab Emirates, I'm Rebecca Jarvis. 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
36: Tonight, a state of emergency in Southern California as crews race to prevent a container from overheating and possibly exploding or leaking. The stunning rise of Ebola cases in Africa with more than 1,000 reported cases in the Congo. And NASCAR honors racing legend Kyle Busch. But we begin with those crews working around the clock to prevent an environmental disaster. A large tanker filled with thousands of gallons of a highly toxic chemical could leak or explode. Tens of thousands have already evacuated their homes. That tank is in a densely populated area in Orange County. We're live at the command center. And the desperate race to contain that deadly and fast-spreading Ebola outbreak in Africa. Health officials say 10 countries are now at risk, and reported cases are soaring above the 1,000 mark in the Congo. Several countries, including the U.S., now enforcing travel restrictions. Tense moments at the White House. A gunman was killed after opening fire at a U.S. Secret Service checkpoint. President Trump is now renewing calls for the ballroom. Our Selena Wang.
40: From ABC News, I'm Wayne Cabot. Just the talk of a deal is enough to send oil futures lower. Brent crude back to $100 a barrel, 5% lower on the news. Iran and the U.S. are closer to a deal on reopening the strait and getting Iran to hand over its highly enriched uranium. Less enthused about the terms? Benjamin Netanyahu. Ian Pannell is in Tel Aviv.
41: An Israeli official telling ABC News the emerging U.S.-Iran deal appears to be bad, and a source familiar with the situation saying there's serious concern and disappointment in the prime minister's office over the U.S. deal with Iran.
40: Bullets flew tonight outside of a Congolese hospital at the center of the worst Ebola outbreak in 10 years, people demanding the bodies of loved ones.
42: In the Congo city of Bunia, where the outbreak originated, health officials say there are several challenges slowing down efforts of trying trying to contain this rare strain of Ebola, people traveling from region to region, and also the ongoing violence. Health officials in the DRC have banned gatherings of more than 50 people. But in Bunia, locals attending Sunday Mass like Ronald Safari says he and other churchgoers are taking precautions. Just because this disease exists, he says, doesn't mean they can close the church.
40: ABC's Lama Hassan. Looks like another night in evacuation centers for tens of thousands in Orange County, California, where a chemical tank remains unstable.
0: We want them back as soon as we can, but until we can deem it safe, we just can't allow that to happen.
40: Fire Chief T.J. McGovern says that a crack has appeared in the tank, which could avert a feared explosion of methyl methacrylate. Felix Rosenquist takes the Indy 500, passing David Malukas on the last turn of the last lap, winning by 2/100ths of a second.
1: There was some wheel banging and some tire marks on the side pods, which is cool, but no one ended in the wall, and I think that's why it turned out to be such a great finish and such a show for the fans.
40: You're listening to ABC News.
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40: So many car shows and beach trips got completely washed away for a lot of Americans at a soggy Memorial Day weekend so far. More to come for some. ABC meteorologist Danny Beckstrom says some of us will be seeing a drier Monday.
4: Days of downpours all across the east. So the ground is saturated, but heavy rain does not let up from Louisiana to West Virginia. We have flood watches posted from New Orleans up through Atlanta, even as far north as West Virginia as the downpours continue. That flood threat focuses on the south, where the northeast gets one more push of moisture in the morning before finally some recovery as we warm up and dry out in the afternoon.
40: Someone who is a bystander near the White House is recovering after being hit by gunfire last night. Unclear how he got shot. It happened when the gunman opened fire on a White House checkpoint and was fatally shot by the Secret Service. The 21-year-old with a history of mental issues opened fire while President Trump was inside the White House. The Department of Justice is acknowledging it has taken down from its website news releases having to do with the criminal cases concerning January 6th. Calling the prosecutions and the information about them partisan propaganda. A super missile has hit Ukraine's capital region for the first time during the war. It is the third time Russia has used that missile, first time, though, hitting Ukraine in the Kyiv area. Several are dead, many wounded. The missile flies 10 times the speed of sound. I'm Wayne Cabot, ABC News.
42: Strain of Ebola, people traveling from region to region, and also the ongoing violence.
5: The security in parts of Ituri remains really fragile, and this is because of the presence of armed groups and recurring intercommunal tensions.
42: Ebola is a virus that can cause a person to bleed to death, and this strain has no vaccine or specific treatment. Health officials in the DRC have banned gatherings of more than 50 people. But in Bunia, locals attending Sunday Mass like Ronald Safari says he and other churchgoers are taking precautions.
6: We know that this disease exists.
42: Just because this disease exists, he says, doesn't mean they can close the church. And as the U.S. inches closer to the start of the FIFA World Cup, multiple countries now with travel restrictions in place, including the United States. The U.S. saying U.S. citizens who have been to the DRC, Uganda or South Sudan must now head to airports in Virginia and Atlanta for health screenings. A third airport in Houston added to that list on Tuesday. Foreign visitors and U.S. green card holders who have traveled through or coming from those areas in the last 21 days have been blocked from entering the country. And tonight, an update on one of the American American missionaries evacuated from the Congo. Dr. Peter LaRochelle saying that the challenges are overwhelming, but that he has remained free of infection so far.
7: Lindsay, U.S. officials say they are aggressively trying to contain the largest Ebola outbreak in 10 years and stop it from coming into America. A disaster assistance response team is now on the ground in the Democratic Republic of Congo and Uganda. Lindsay.
36: Lama, thank you. President Trump is renewing calls for a White House ballroom after a deadly shooting near the White House gates on Saturday. The president was at the White House during the shooting. ABC senior White House correspondent Selena Wang was on the scene and has the details.
8: Hours after Secret Service agents shot and killed a suspect who opened fire just steps from the White House, tonight, President Trump using the incident to renew his calls for the construction of the White House ballroom. Trump was in the Oval Office with his aides as a gunman approached a security checkpoint on Saturday night with a gun and started firing.
9: Everybody up! Move! Respond for a shooting at 17th Street and Pennsylvania Avenue Northwest.
8: The president, who is facing backlash from even within his own party for his $1 billion request in taxpayer money for the White House complex, saying it goes to show how important it is for all future presidents to get what will be the most safe and secure space of its kind ever built in Washington, D.C. Officials say the suspect has a history of incidents involving the White House. He encountered law enforcement in June 2025 for blocking a point of entry at the White House. He was detained and involuntarily committed for a mental evaluation. 1 month later, he was arrested after he attempted to enter a White House checkpoint. Court records showing a judge ordered he stay away from White House grounds. I was meters away preparing to go live at the White House North Lawn when I heard a flurry of shots fired.
10: Close, only for the two sides to remain far apart.
11: We have to evacuate shooting. We have to evacuate shooting.
8: Reporters sprinting over to the press briefing room as officers fired back, killing the suspect.
10: Lindsay, no Secret Service personnel were injured in the incident, but a bystander was struck by gunfire. D.C. police say that person remains in the hospital for treatment for a non-life-threatening gunshot wound. Lindsay?
36: Some harrowing incidents there once again. Selena, thank you. Now to the flash flood threat across several states as rounds of rain sweep across the east. Time-lapse video captured these storm clouds gathering in northeast Alabama. That same system flooded streets and neighborhoods south of Houston. Let's bring in meteorologist Danny Beckstrom from our New York station WABC. Danny, what concerns you most about this?
4: That growing flash flood risk, mm-hmm. Lindsay. We've seen days of downpours all across the east. So the ground is saturated, but heavy rain does not let up from Louisiana to West Virginia. So let's get to the maps here. You can see the rain still falling. We have flood watches posted from New Orleans up through Atlanta, even as far north as West Virginia tonight as the downpours continue. Now, as we move into tomorrow, that flood threat focuses on the south, where the northeast gets one more push of moisture in the morning before finally some recovery as we warm up and dry out in the afternoon. For the west and for the heartland, we're looking at mainly dry conditions. It's quite warm, near record highs for the northern plains. As we move into the week, though, that heat does shift east, so we're unofficially welcoming summer tomorrow, and it will feel like it by Tuesday from Detroit to New York.
36: Glad to hear that for all of us in the Northeast. All right, Danny, thank you. Honors tonight for NASCAR legend Kyle Busch. The 41-year-old died suddenly on Thursday, devastating family, friends, and fans. Let's bring in ABC's Andrew Dimbert. Andrew, tell us about these honors that have been taking place all weekend.
12: Lindsay, the racing world is honoring the late NASCAR legend Kyle Busch today on what's known as racing's biggest day, that being the Sunday before Memorial Day, with emotional tributes at both the Indianapolis 500 and NASCAR's Coca-Cola 600. At Indy, the track scoring pylon lit up on lap 18, a tribute to the number Busch made iconic for years. Driver Romain Grosjean also changed the look of his car to match Busch's famous number font. Down in Charlotte, the mood just as somber. Richard Childress Racing retiring Busch's number 8 this weekend. Known to fans as Rowdy, Busch won more than 230 races across NASCAR's top three series and leaves behind a legacy many are calling once in a generation. Today, his family being honored by NASCAR in a tribute before the Coca-Cola 600. Busch died Thursday at the age of 41 after a severe pneumonia turned into sepsis, according to his family, Lindsay.
36: And our heart does go out to his family. Andrew, thank you. Now to the negotiations to end the three-month-old war with Iran. After saying just yesterday that a deal could be near, today President Trump is saying significant differences remain and he won't rush into a deal. ABC's chief foreign correspondent Ian Pannell reports tonight from Tel Aviv.
13: 24 hours after saying a deal to end the war with Iran and reopen the Strait of Hormuz was close, President Trump now saying he won't rush into a deal, as significant differences remain. President Trump writing on social media that the deal that he promised just yesterday isn't even fully negotiated yet. If I make a deal with Iran, it'll be a good and proper one, not like the one made by Obama, which gave Iran massive amounts of cash and a clear and open path to a nuclear weapon, Trump wrote on social media. Earlier today, a senior administration official telling ABC News there'll be a limited interim agreement that would include opening the Strait of Hormuz and an end to the US blockade. The official saying there'll also be commitment from the Iranians to negotiate the removal of their stockpile of highly enriched uranium. But Iranian state media saying the draft agreement doesn't have any nuclear commitments. Intelligence sources telling ABC News that despite the bombing, Iran retains the ability to enrich uranium, one of the many pre-war goals that hasn't been reached. Meanwhile, an Israeli official telling ABC News the emerging US-Iran deal appears to be bad, and a source familiar with the situation saying there's serious concern and disappointment in the Prime Minister's office over the US deal with Iran.
14: Lindsay, as you heard there, it now appears that significant differences still remain between the two sides, despite the administration talking up the possibility of a deal. And tonight, Iranian state media saying negotiators there have no trust in the US. Lindsay?
36: Ian, and we know that the president is also trying repeatedly to end the war between Russia and Ukraine, but any sign of a slowdown in attacks there?
14: Yeah, I mean, we're seeing large-scale aerial bombardments by Russia now with a massive attack on Ukraine with hundreds of drones and missiles, including its new hypersonic Oreshnik missile, leaving four dead and almost 100 injured. Now, Russia's defense ministry saying the attack was a response to Ukrainian strikes in Russia, with the death toll from that strike on a student dormitory Friday now 21. Ukraine, for its part, denies hitting civilian sites. But I think there's no doubt that both are ramping up their strike capabilities. And despite the president promising to end the war within 24 hours, there's no sign of a deal at hand. Lindsay?
36: Ian reporting for us in Tel Aviv. Thank you. Turning now to Turkey, where police fired tear gas and rubber bullets at supporters of the main opposition party. This marked a violent end to a multi-day standoff in the capital of Turkey after an appeals court removed the party's leadership. Footage shows officers storming the headquarters to evict the ousted leader and his barricaded supporters. Now to a frightening scene in South Carolina. At least 19 people were injured in a stampede at a bike festival. It happened early Sunday morning. ABC's Morgan Norwood has the new details coming in tonight.
15: As millions flock to America's coastline for Memorial Day weekend, panic playing out at Atlantic Beach, South Carolina.
16: We have large crowds gathering and forming.
15: A massive crowd suddenly surging near a concert stage, sending hundreds running and triggering a stampede.
16: We have an individual reporting they've been trampled.
15: The incident unfolding during the concert as Atlantic Beach hosts its annual Black Pearl Cultural Heritage and Bike Festival, an event drawing hundreds of thousands to the area. The situation escalating so quickly, Horry County Fire Rescue declaring it a mass casualty incident. At least 19 injured, several taken to the hospital. Tonight, town officials say there were no confirmed fights, weapons, or direct threats to public safety.
10: And Lindsay, officials say the chaos happened when one person started running, sparking a chain reaction they say lasted only seconds before law enforcement showed up and restored order. Lindsay?
36: Morgan, thank you. A dramatic cave rescue in upstate New York. A man pinned for hours in a narrow crevice, unable to move. It was 50 degrees inside the cave with 100% humidity. He developed hypothermia. State forest rangers feared it would take days to free him, but they managed to do so in a matter of hours. ABC's Rena Roy joins us now. Rena?
17: Lindsay, this was a delicate mission. It took rescuers more than 6 hours to get that man to safety. And now we're getting a look at what exactly they were dealing with. You can see the hiker stuck inside Merlin's cave, approximately 400 feet from the entrance. This is in the rural upstate town of Canaan, New York. Officials say he was crawling through the cave when he slipped into that tight crevice, wedged by his rib cage and pelvis, becoming hypothermic. Rescuers trying to remove him on their own, but they ended up needing a hammer drill to get rid of some of that rock first. Rangers say that man did remain calm but was low on energy. He was given warm fluids and food, at one point high-fiving the crew for a job well done. Lindsay.
0: All right, so glad to hear that. Rena, thank you. Still ahead on this Sunday, five Chicago police officers are in fair condition after trying to disperse a teen takeover on the city's west side. We'll explain. And for the second time in a week, a deadly shark attack at one of Australia's most popular tourist spots.
18: 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Thank you for making ABC News America's number one news.
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0: Next tonight to Chicago, where five police officers are in fair condition after being struck by a car while on duty. It happened early this morning as police worked to disperse a large teen takeover on the city's west side. The car allegedly mounted the curb, then slammed into a utility pole and patrol car before stopping. Charges against the 18-year-old driver are pending. Australia just had its second fatal shark attack in a week. A 39-year-old man was mauled today as he and a group of three friends were spearfishing on the Great Barrier Reef. Authorities say the man died after sustaining a critical head injury. Fishermen reported seeing bull sharks in the area ahead of the attack. When World News Tonight returns, the New York Knicks are just one win away from the team's first NBA Finals appearance in nearly 30 years.
18: The child could change the fate of the galaxy.
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0: To the index now, the New York Knicks are just one win away from the team's first NBA Finals appearance in more than a quarter century. The victory on Saturday night against the Cleveland Cavaliers was the first playoff game that they never trailed. You can watch Game 4 of the NBA East Finals tomorrow at 8 p.m. Eastern on ESPN. Tonight, Memorial Day is being observed across the country, including Newport, Rhode Island, where thousands of fallen U.S. service members were honored. The memorial features combat boots adorned with flags and placards. Each pair represents a U.S. service member killed in action since September 11th of 2001. This special Memorial Day display first began in 2016. When we come back from sacrifice to celebration, the 100-year-old veteran who finally is going to the prom.
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0: Finally, 8 decades ago, he traded the prom for the war, but now the night he never had.
13: At Independence Village of Naperville, Illinois, a group of teens from Tia Valley High School set out to surprise 100-year-old World War II veteran Ray Svinoha.
19: I remember the last time we were here, you mentioned that you couldn't go to prom because you were serving our country. So we wanted to thank you for your service by inviting you to a night at prom. So,
20: oh my God.
13: Back then, he traded corsages and slow dances for duty and sacrifice.
21: I took two exams, one for the Navy and one for the Army Air Force. So I didn't have too much choice. I was supposed to report for duty.
13: But these six students were determined Ray would finally have his prom night. The entire community stepped in to make sure the evening shimmered with the kind of joy he missed all those decades ago. A carefully tailored tuxedo, fresh haircut, boutonniere pinned to his lapel, bouquets for each of his dates, a vintage trolley carrying Ray and the girls to the dance.
22: My girls.
13: Shortly after arriving at the school, Ray was on the dance floor. While there was a lot of movement on the dance floor, perhaps this was the most moving part of all.
22: And I love you all.
0: Thankful for his service and to you for watching. Good night.
22: You want to know what I've been doing for the last 4 years? I was in a cult, man.
23: Who am I?
24: Nature Boy.
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0: Traveling with the president in Beijing for the historic summit between President Trump and Chinese President Xi. I'm Mary Bruce. You're streaming ABC News Live. Tonight, a state of emergency in Southern California as crews race to prevent a container from overheating and possibly exploding or leaking. The stunning rise of Ebola cases in Africa, with more than 1,000 reported cases in the Congo. And NASCAR honors racing legend Kyle Busch. But we begin with those crews working around the clock to prevent an environmental disaster. A large tanker filled with thousands of gallons of a highly toxic chemical could leak or explode. Tens of thousands have already evacuated their homes. That tank is in a densely populated area in Orange County. We're live at the command center. And the desperate race to contain that deadly and fast-spreading Ebola outbreak in Africa. Health officials say 10 countries are now at risk, and reported cases are soaring above the 1,000 mark in the Congo. Several countries, including the U.S., now enforcing travel restrictions. Tense moments at the White House. A gunman was killed after opening fire at a U.S. Secret Service checkpoint. President Trump is now renewing calls for the ballroom. Our Selena Wang was there and is back on the scene tonight. The Memorial Day washout for the eastern half of the country and a flash flood threat across several states from Louisiana to West Virginia. Our weather team is tracking it all. Emotional tributes. How the racing world is honoring NASCAR legend Kyle Busch after his sudden and tragic death. Mixed messaging from the White House on a possible deal to end the now three-month-old war in Iran. Less than 24 hours after saying a deal was near, President Trump is now suggesting that there is no rush to...
1: ABC News, I'm Wayne Cabot. It's only talk, nothing concrete, but news that Iran and the U.S. are closer to a deal on reopening the strait and getting Iran to hand over its highly enriched uranium has oil lower by 5%. Bullets flew tonight outside of a Congolese hospital at the center of the worst Ebola outbreak in 10 years. People demanding the bodies of loved ones. 900 cases now suspected, 115 deaths. A bulging chemical tank in Orange County, California, seems to be less likely to blow. Now that a crack has emerged, Fire Chief T.J. McGovern says that could be a good thing. Felix Rosenquist takes the Indy 500 by passing David Malukas on the last turn of the very last lap to win by 0.02 of a second. And that is the tightest margin in Indy history. This is ABC News.
0: In a densely populated area just miles away from two Disney theme parks, Angel Stadium and Knott's Berry Farm. At least 50,000 people in Orange County have been forced to evacuate their homes and seek residence in temporary shelters. And the mayor is warning residents not to ignore those evacuation orders, calling this a very dangerous situation. ABC's Jacqueline Lee leads us off from the command center.
2: Tonight, progress in the desperate efforts to prevent an environmental disaster in Orange County, California. Crews able to get close enough to that unstable 7,000-gallon tank full of hazardous liquid, finding a potential crack, offering a glimmer of hope.
3: Why would this be a good thing?
4: So the thing about the crack is what we're looking for. It's going to relieve pressure. We want the pressure relieved out of that tank.
2: He goes on to explain there could still be an explosion, just not a catastrophic one. For days, officials have feared the tank would either explode into a fireball, igniting nearby tanks, or the methyl methacrylate, a highly volatile chemical inside, would leak out. Even short-term exposure could cause skin and eye irritation and breathing problems. More than 50,000 residents remain under evacuation orders. Two residents filing a class action lawsuit yesterday against GKN Aerospace, the company in charge of the tanks. And tonight, the governor requesting President Trump issue an emergency declaration to support response operations. The EPA saying it has been monitoring air quality since Friday.
5: We've been involved in the modeling of different scenarios. We're being told that the tank will fail, but there are different scenarios as to what that means.
2: The evacuation area is a densely populated area and is not far from several major area attractions, including Disneyland, Knott's Berry Farm, and the Angel Stadium. The Angels going ahead with a game tonight against the Rangers. Officials insisting the areas outside of the evacuation zone are completely safe.
3: Lindsay, crews will conduct another operation tonight, and if all goes well, it's possible authorities will shrink the evacuation zone. Lindsay?
0: So many hoping that's the case. Jacqueline, thank you. Overseas now to the deadly and rapidly spreading Ebola outbreak in Africa. The number of reported cases now above 1,000 in the Congo. Health officials face several challenges trying to contain this rare strain of the virus. ABC's Lama Hassan has the latest.
6: Tonight, it is a race against time to try to stop the deadly Ebola virus from spreading. The outbreak in Central Africa rising rapidly. The Democratic Republic of Congo now has over 1,000 reported cases, according to local authorities, and 10 countries also considered at high risk for an outbreak. Health officials sounding the alarm.
7: It will be a big mistake to underestimate, especially with this strain.
6: In the middle of those 10 countries, the Democratic Republic of Congo, where there are more than 115 deaths reported to be Ebola-related. In the Congo city of Bunia, where the outbreak originated, health officials say there are several challenges slowing down efforts of trying to contain this rare strain of Ebola. People traveling from region to region and also the ongoing violence.
8: The security in parts of Ituri remains really fragile. And this is because of the presence of armed groups and recurring intercommunal tensions.
6: Ebola is a virus that causes a person to bleed to death, and this strain has no vaccine or specific treatment. Health officials in the DRC have banned gatherings of more than 50 people. But in Bunia, locals attending Sunday Mass like Ronald Safari says he and other churchgoers are taking precautions.
9: Nous savons que cette maladie existe.
6: Just because this disease exists, he says, doesn't mean they can close the church. And as the U.S. inches closer to the start of the FIFA World Cup, multiple countries now with travel restrictions in place, including the United States. The U.S. saying, U.S. citizens who have been to the DRC, Uganda, or South Sudan must now head to airports in Virginia and Atlanta for health screenings. A third airport in Houston added to that list on Tuesday. Foreign visitors and U.S. green card holders who have traveled through or coming from those areas in the last 21 days have been blocked from entering the country. And tonight, an update on one of the American missionaries evacuated from the Congo. Dr. Peter LaRochelle saying that the challenges are overwhelming, but that he has remained free of infection so far.
3: Lindsay, U.S. officials say they are aggressively trying to contain the largest Ebola outbreak in 10 years and stop it from coming into America. A disaster assistance response team is now on the ground in the Democratic Republic of Congo and Uganda. Lindsay?
0: Lama, thank you. President Trump is renewing calls for a White House ballroom after a deadly shooting near the White House gates on Saturday. The president was at the White House during the shooting. ABC senior White House correspondent Selena Wang was on the scene and has the details.
10: Hours after Secret Service agents shot and killed a suspect who opened fire just steps from the White House, tonight President Trump used

0: We have to evacuate shooting. We have to evacuate shooting.
1: Reporters sprinting over to the press briefing room as officers fired back, killing the suspect.
2: Lindsay, no Secret Service personnel were injured in the incident, but a bystander was struck by gunfire. D.C. police say that person remains in the hospital for treatment for a non-life-threatening gunshot wound. Lindsay?
3: Some harrowing incidents there once again. Selena, thank you. Now to the flash flood threat across several states as rounds of rain sweep across the east. Time-lapse video captured these storm clouds gathering in northeast Alabama. That same system flooded streets and neighborhoods south of Houston. Let's bring in meteorologist Danny Beckstrom from our New York station WABC. Danny, what concerns you most about this?
4: That growing flash flood risk, Lindsay. We've seen days of downpours all across the east. So the ground is saturated, but heavy rain does not let up from Louisiana to West Virginia. So let's get to the maps here. You can see the rain still falling. We have flood watches posted from New Orleans up through Atlanta, even as far north as West Virginia tonight as the downpours continue. Now, as we move into tomorrow, that flood threat focuses on the south, where the northeast gets one more push of moisture in the morning before finally some recovery as we warm up and dry out in the afternoon. For the west and for the heartland, we're looking at mainly dry conditions. It's quite warm, near record highs for the northern plains. As we move into the week, though, that heat does shift east, so we're unofficially welcoming summer tomorrow, and it will feel like it by Tuesday from Detroit to New York.
3: Glad to hear that for all of us in the Northeast. All right, Danny, thank you. Honors tonight for NASCAR legend Kyle Busch. The 41-year-old died suddenly on Thursday, devastating family, friends, and fans. Let's bring in ABC's Andrew Dimbert. Andrew, tell us about these honors that have been taking place all weekend.
5: Lindsay, the racing world is honoring the late NASCAR legend Kyle Busch today on what's known as racing's biggest day, that being the Sunday before Memorial Day, with emotional tributes at both the Indianapolis 500 and NASCAR's Coca-Cola 600. At Indy, the track scoring pylon lit up on lap 18, a tribute to the number Busch made iconic for years. Driver Romain Grosjean also changed the look of his car to match Busch's famous number font. Down in Charlotte, the mood just as somber. Richard Childress Racing retiring Busch's number 8 this weekend. Known to fans as Rowdy, Busch won more than 230 races across NASCAR's top 3 series and leaves behind a legacy many are calling once in a generation. Today, his family being honored by NASCAR in a tribute before the Coca-Cola 600. Busch died Thursday at the age of 41 after a severe pneumonia turned into sepsis, according to his family, Lindsay.
3: And our heart does go out to his family. Andrew, thank you. Now to the negotiations to end the 3-month-old war with Iran. After saying just yesterday that a deal could be near, today President Trump is saying significant differences remain and he won't rush into a deal. ABC's chief foreign correspondent Ian Pannell reports tonight from Tel Aviv.
6: 24 hours after saying a deal to end the war with Iran and reopen the Strait of Hormuz was close, President Trump now saying he won't rush into a deal, as significant differences remain. President Trump writing on social media that the deal that he promised just yesterday isn't even fully negotiated yet. If I make a deal with Iran, it'll be a good and proper one, not like the one made by Obama, which gave Iran massive amounts of cash and a clear and open path to a nuclear weapon, Trump wrote on social media. Earlier today, a senior administration official telling ABC News there'll be a limited interim agreement that would include opening the Strait of Hormuz and an end to the US blockade. The official saying there'll also be commitment from the Iranians to negotiate the removal of their stockpile of highly enriched uranium. But Iranian state media saying the draft agreement doesn't have any nuclear commitments. Intelligence sources telling ABC News that despite the bombing, Iran retains the ability to enrich uranium, one of the many pre-war goals that hasn't been reached. Meanwhile, an Israeli official telling ABC News the emerging US-Iran deal appears to be bad, and a source familiar with the situation saying there's serious concern and disappointment in the Prime Minister's office over the US deal with Iran.
7: Lindsay, as you heard there, it now appears that significant differences still remain between the two sides, despite the administration talking up the possibility of a deal. And tonight, Iranian state media saying negotiators there have no trust in the U.S. Lindsay?
3: Ian, and we know that the president is also trying repeatedly to end the war between Russia and Ukraine, but any sign of a slowdown in attacks there?
7: Yeah, I mean, we're seeing large-scale aerial bombardments by Russia now with a massive attack on Ukraine with hundreds of drones and missiles, including its new hypersonic Oreshnik missile, leaving 4 dead and almost 100 injured. Now, Russia's defense ministry saying the attack was a response to Ukrainian strikes in Russia, with the death toll from that strike on a student dormitory Friday now 21. Ukraine, for its part, denies hitting civilian sites. But I think there's no doubt that both are ramping up their strike capabilities, and despite the

0: President promising to end the war within 24 hours. There's no sign of a deal at hand. Lindsay.
1: Ian reporting for us in Tel Aviv. Thank you. Turning now to Turkey, where police fired tear gas and rubber bullets at supporters of the main opposition party. This marked a violent end to a multi-day standoff in the capital of Turkey after an appeals court removed the party's leadership. Footage shows officers storming the headquarters to evict the ousted leader and his barricaded supporters. Now to a frightening scene in South Carolina. At least 19 people were injured at a stampede at a bike festival. It happened early Sunday morning. ABC's Morgan Norwood has the new details coming in tonight.
2: As millions flock to America's coastline for Memorial Day weekend, panic playing out at Atlantic Beach, South Carolina.
3: We have large crowds gathering and forming.
2: A massive crowd suddenly surging near a concert stage, sending hundreds running and triggering a stampede.
3: We have an individual reporting they've been trampled.
2: The incident unfolding during the concert as Atlantic Beach hosts its annual Black Pearl Cultural Heritage and Bike Festival, an event drawing hundreds of thousands to the area. The situation escalating so quickly, Horry County Fire Rescue declaring it a mass casualty incident. At least 19 injured, several taken to the hospital. Tonight, town officials say there were no confirmed fights, weapons, or direct threats to public safety.
4: And Lindsay, officials say the chaos happened when one person started running, sparking a chain reaction they say lasted only seconds before law enforcement showed up and restored order. Lindsay?
1: Morgan, thank you. A dramatic cave rescue in upstate New York. A man pinned for hours in a narrow crevice, unable to move. It was 50 degrees inside the cave with 100% humidity. He developed hypothermia. State forest rangers feared it would take days to free him, but they managed to do so in a matter of hours. ABC's Rena Roy joins us now. Rena?
5: Lindsay, this was a delicate mission. It took rescuers more than 6 hours to get that man to safety. And now we're getting a look at what exactly they were dealing with. You can see the hiker stuck inside Merlin's cave, approximately 400 feet from the entrance. This is in the rural upstate town of Canaan, New York. Officials say he was crawling through the cave when he slipped into that tight crevice, wedged by his rib cage and pelvis, becoming hypothermic. Rescuers trying to remove him on their own, but they ended up needing a hammer drill to get rid of some of that rock first. Rangers say that man did remain calm but was low on energy. He was given warm fluids and food, at one point high-fiving the crew for a job well done. Lindsay?
1: All right, so glad to hear that. Rena, thank you. Still ahead on this Sunday, 5 Chicago police officers are in fair condition after trying to disperse a teen takeover on the city's west side. We'll explain. And for the second time in a week, a deadly shark attack at one of Australia's most popular tourist spots.
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9: I've decided it's my alpha day. I need to send a message that says I am hyper-competent.
10: Someone bring a gurney.
9: I don't need anyone's help.
11: What have you done?
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12: Are you willing to sacrifice everything for this job?
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18: I give you all A pluses. 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
11: I was just getting to the good part.
20: Stay calm, Mr. Johnson. You're gonna freak kids out.
21: Oh my God, oh yeah!
22: Mr. Sugar, we've run out of places to hide our money.
23: I don't do anything illegal here.
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1: Next tonight to Chicago, where five police officers are in fair condition after being struck by a car while on duty. It happened early this morning as police worked to disperse a large teen takeover on the city's west side. The car allegedly mounted the curb, then slammed into a utility pole and patrol car before stopping. Charges against the 18-year-old driver are pending. Australia just had its second fatal shark attack in a week. A 39-year-old man was mauled today as he and a group of three friends were spearfishing on the Great Barrier Reef. Authorities say the man died after sustaining a critical head injury. Fishermen reported seeing bull sharks in the area ahead of the attack. When World News Tonight returns, the New York Knicks are just one win away from the team's first NBA Finals appearance in nearly 30 years.
28: The child could change the fate of the galaxy.
29: Is he ready?
30: He will be.
28: When under siege, a new hero.
31: Good shot, baby.
28: Will rise.
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35: You want to know what I've been doing for the last 4 years? I was in a cult, man.
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1: To the index now, the New York Knicks are just one win away from the team's first NBA Finals appearance in more than a quarter century. The victory on Saturday night against the Cleveland Cavaliers was the first playoff game that they never trailed. You can watch Game 4 of the NBA East Finals tomorrow at 8 p.m. Eastern on ESPN. Tonight, Memorial Day is being observed across the country, including Newport, Rhode Island, where thousands of fallen U.S. service members were honored. 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The special Memorial Day display first began in 2016. When we come back from sacrifice to celebration, the 100-year-old veteran who finally is going to the prom.
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3: 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Woke up somewhere that we both never been. 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
18: Finally, 8 decades ago, he traded the prom for the war, but now the night he never had.
19: At Independence Village of Naperville, Illinois, a group of teens from Tia Valley High School set out to surprise 100-year-old World War II veteran Ray Svinoha.
20: I remember the last time we were here, you mentioned that you couldn't go to prom because you were serving our country. 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So,
21: oh my God.
19: Back then, he traded corsages and slow dances for duty and sacrifice.
22: I took two exams, one for the Navy and one for the Army Air Force. So I didn't have too much choice. I was supposed to report for duty.
19: But these six students were determined Ray would finally have his prom night. The entire community stepped in to make sure the evening shimmered with the kind of joy he missed all those decades ago. A carefully tailored tuxedo, fresh haircut, boutonniere pinned to his lapel, bouquets for each of his dates, a vintage trolley carrying Ray and the girls to the dance.
23: My girls.
19: Shortly after arriving at the school, Ray was on the dance floor. While there was a lot of movement on the dance floor, perhaps this was the most moving part of all.
23: And I love you all.
18: Thankful for his service and to you for watching. Good night.
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32: down.
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32: can we cut the cameras?
21: This is probably like jail time for life, huh?
34: This week, the economy and the war with Iran. The American families now feeling the ripple effects as gas prices keep rising, plus the GOP pushback and President Trump's projects that could cost taxpayers billions more than expected. 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
18: 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You're streaming ABC News Live.
35: Tonight, Inside a Mystery. What happened to Richard Simmons?
36: We're all waiting for support from others, and sometimes we don't get it. That's why God made me.
35: His explosive rocket ride.
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35: America's least likely superstar.
38: It's sweating time!
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35: The man who gave hope to millions of Americans desperate for help.
41: You've made me live again.
35: Why did he bounce higher and higher, and then one day, all of a sudden, vanish for an entire decade?
42: And then it just got real quiet.
43: What goes up must come down.
44: Where in the world is Richard Simmons?
45: The fitness celebrity reportedly hasn't been seen by even his closest friends for years.
46: From ABC News, I'm Wayne Cabot. Iran is not confirming details of any peace agreement with the U.S., instead reasserting its right to control the Strait of Hormuz. Still, crude is down about 5% on the prospect of peace. ABC Chief Foreign Correspondent Ian Pannell is in Tel Aviv.
47: Administration official telling ABC News there'll be a limited interim agreement that would include opening the Strait of Hormuz and an end to the U.S. blockade. The official saying there'll also be commitment from the Iranians to negotiate the removal of their stockpile of highly enriched uranium. But Iranian state media saying the draft agreement doesn't have any nuclear commitments. Intelligence sources telling ABC News that despite the bombing, Iran retains the ability to enrich uranium, one of the many pre-war goals that hasn't been reached.
46: Over 900 Ebola cases now reported across the Democratic Republic of Congo, more than 115 deaths. American citizens returning from the impacted area are being funneled through Virginia and Atlanta for any signs of symptoms. A chemical tank in danger of blowing to pieces in a neighborhood in Orange County, California, with a potential of a one-mile blast radius, has a crack in it. And the fire chief says that may be a good thing. It might relieve the pressure and avoid an explosion.
48: So we don't know if the whole tank is completely solidified right now and it's all plastic. That would be best case scenario. But we don't know because we can't see inside. And we're working with experts right now to see if we can see the density inside the tank that could tell us.
46: Chief T.J. McGovern, another night in evacuation centers meantime for tens of thousands of Californians. This Memorial Day weekend, the oldest Pearl Harbor survivor, age 106, is keeping the memory alive of that surprise attack. Looking back, Freeman Johnson, Centerville, Massachusetts, says his greatest legacy is raising a family. There are only 11 survivors of that surprise attack. 2,400 Americans died. You're listening to ABC News.
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46: A kidnapper's call turned out to be an AI scam, leaving a mother willing to do anything for her daughter's safe return and warning people, beware. Reporter Dryden Quickly has the story from ABC affiliate KGO in San Francisco.
1: I was going to do anything I could.
2: Deborah Del Mastro got a call from an unknown number. He told her he had kidnapped her 37-year-old daughter, Sarah. Then he gave her proof.
1: And my daughter's voice telling me that, you know, I love you, Mom. I'm so sorry. I'm so scared.
2: Deborah followed the man's instructions.
1: The guy is barking orders.
2: After sending $5,400, it had all been a scam. Martinez police tell us they're investigating, but little hope she'll get any of her money back. Dryden Quigley, ABC News.
46: San Antonio Spurs at home beat OKC to tie the Western Conference games at 2 apiece. An indie rarity, a pass with only 50 feet of track left.
3: 233 ten-thousandths of a second, to be exact. That's the margin between winner Felix Rosenquist and second place David Malukas. The closest finish in Indy 500 history.
4: And it's kind of weird. You never really get that last lap move in the 500, and it just played out perfectly.
3: The win capped a month in which Rosenquist became a father. His daughter was born on May 4th. At the Indianapolis 500, Will Clark, ABC Sports.
46: Wayne Cabot, ABC News.
35: Prom you may have missed.
36: Like the little girl who puts a prom dress on and comes down the stairs, she just wants someone to tell her she looks pretty. We're all waiting for support from others, from a spouse, from children, from parents. And sometimes we don't get it. That's why God made me.
35: It was his idea from the very start. We found this old news footage of an unknown guy in his 20s with a little fitness studio in Los Angeles.
36: Pooled my money together, $25,000, and I opened the exercise studio.
5: He conducts special classes for women who were much heavier than him.
6: And it's a way of saying, you're 400 pounds, and I'm 400 pounds. You failed on diet, and I failed on diet. But now Richard cares, and we're going to bust our chops and do it together.
7: Come on, move it!
6: Some of them don't pay. Some of them are not married, have children, or divorced, or no one cares about them, and they can't get hired for jobs if you're 400 pounds. You're unemployed. I just love these people.
7: Back! Go away! Give it all to Doris Day!
8: I'm just outrageous.
36: I think being outrageous is great, and I think that anybody out there, if they haven't tried it, go buy some.
35: He also said laughter is the beginning of hope, and his mission was to make you love yourself enough to fight your way back to health.
9: When I first started here, Richard said, okay, I want you to touch your toes, and I went, and that was it. And 10 weeks later, I'm doing this.
10: Richard saved my life. Before I came here, I literally couldn't move. I could barely walk up the stairs to my apartment.
35: Which is how he became the fitness king who created
12: stretch and
35: exercise stretch. Tapes for senior citizens.
12: Again, stretch.
35: He also made exercise tapes for the disabled.
12: Four, five. Now take it for four. One.
35: Richard Simmons was the kind of celebrity motivator who called his clients at home to keep them from giving up.
12: I want you to meet someone who saw a lot of results. Elijah Jones, he was almost 500 pounds. Elijah Jones has lost 300 pounds. My friend Elijah Jones!
36: Your top weight was?
13: 612.
36: 612.
13: Yeah.
36: And you have lost now?
13: 301 pounds I lost.
35: And when Richard Simmons showed up in small towns across America, thousands of people stormed the mall, covered by local news. His longtime manager and friend, Michael Catalano, traveled with him.
14: 4,000 people?
15: And he loved it because it was free. Everyone was welcome. You know, Richard was about inclusivity way before it became popular. I mean, he wanted everyone to participate.
11: How many people here exercised this morning? Raise your hand.
16: It was almost like a ministry, like you would, a priest or a minister would have, a ministry of health. And again, he took it very seriously. Maybe I can help other people. Maybe this is the mission that God has for me.
35: And maybe a mission that would help heal the deep wounds inside a little boy.
15: An underlying theme in Richard's life is, you know, insecurity. And in a way, the insecurity drove him because he wanted to take power over it. But he used to say to me, isn't it amazing? Here we are, we've accomplished so much, I've done so much, and I'm still little insecure Dickie Simmons.
17: I think that I'm just a good example of a chubby, fat, unhappy kid who lived in New Orleans, Louisiana, and dreamed. And now all my dreams are coming true.
15: And in many ways, that great response that he got from people, that fueled him. That really, you know, he felt the love, let's say.
18: Until he didn't.
15: Until he didn't. Exactly.
35: So why did the big-hearted megastar hide from the world for 10 years?
19: The child could change the fate of the galaxy.
20: Is he ready?
21: He will be.
19: When under siege, a new hero...
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19: ...will rise...
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37: Good morning, Lieutenant. Do you have good news to share with me?
38: 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You working with the police?
37: Well, you know, free coffee. Like summertime,
39: 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Got a high-profile murder on our hands. Do we have your attention now? Catch me if
37: 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Our killer was also a sprinter.
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1: Back in the 1980s, Americans struggling with weight were fair game for jokes.
2: Last week, Duchess of York Sarah Ferguson visited the Big Apple and showed off her 14-pound weight loss. Hopefully, this will not interfere with her official duties of sitting on her fat ass all day long.
3: So how'd you gain the weight?
4: I ate a lot.
3: No. You said 50 pounds. You shouldn't let that happen to you. You're very pretty.
4: You know what?
3: No, I don't want to hear.
4: Let me tell you this. You're a
3: pretty girl and you're single. You must lose the weight.
5: And on TV, you are a little fuller, a little bit more thicker.
4: I wouldn't call myself thick.
6: Some girl ate Monica.
7: I know what you're saying.
8: What am I saying?
7: That I'm overweight,
8: you
7: basically.
8: Are. You really are.
1: It makes me think of that little boy who would one day grow up to build himself a house full of dolls, angels, and memories of what ridicule used to do to him. His mother had been a fan dancer in old-time vaudeville. She ended up working long hours at a department store to support the family. His father, a former vaudeville actor, stayed at home and taught the children to love musicals and sing the show tunes. Growing up in New Orleans, Richard was a devout little Catholic schoolboy who dressed up as a cardinal for a fundraiser. He loved the nuns and worried about their dreary convent rooms.
9: He told me on the phone, he said, I persuaded them to take me over to see where they live, the little rooms where they live. And he came back to your mom and said, Mom, we've got to get them throw pillows.
10: We need some color in those rooms.
9: That's right.
10: It's too dry.
9: We'll make them happy.
10: Absolutely.
11: I was taught by nuns who always thought I was like, again, an alien, because I would sing to them and I would do crazy, silly things for them.
1: A little people pleaser who had no defense when bullies attacked, calling him a sissy, chasing him with a baseball bat.
9: Did you know he was being bullied?
10: Yeah, we both were, because we were heavy. We did not have a lot of money. Matter of fact, my dad made our outfits. And most people don't know this, but we were on what they called work scholarships. And to order to get half of our tuition off, we'd have to serve the food at the cafeteria and then pick up garbage and trash while they were studying. And they would make fun of us of doing that.
9: He described some heartbreaking scenes of going to the bathroom and the kids would be waiting for him. And he ended up just not going to the bathroom at the school.
11: I mean, the stories he would tell me, when he was bullied, he would come home and put the record on the record player and just dance like there's no tomorrow.
12: When you're alone and life is making you lonely, you can always go.
1: Imagine a little boy day after day dancing on the edge of desperation. Even later in his life, he'll remember every detail of that time.
11: I would rush home from school and I'd buy all these 45s. I never tried to deal with that hurt in front of anybody.
1: Still a child, he was so heavy his doctor put him on his first diet, but he kept sneaking the consolation of po' boys and pralines. He stole diet pills from the mother of a friend.
13: 30 minutes before each meal depresses your appetite.
11: Diet pills in elementary school. Throwing up 4 or 5 times a day. Trying to be accepted. Trying to change what you looked like. Hopefully, you know, you could be a new person and get rid of the old person that you didn't like so much.
1: We couldn't find any photos of him at his highest weight, but by college, the small class clown weighed 268 pounds. A stranger left him a note. That weight is going to kill you.
14: And there was a note on my car and it said, Dear Richard, you're very funny, but fat people die young.
1: In a panic, he starves himself, lettuce and water, losing more than 100 pounds in only 2 months. But it ends him up in the hospital with dehydration and problems with his kidneys and his lungs. When he comes to Los Angeles at age 25, he's thin, but horrified by the damage he has done.
15: My hair fell out. The eyes drooped. The chin drooped. If you don't exercise while you're losing the weight, you will end up to look like a very thin Glad bag. I had to go to a plastic surgeon. Chin had to go up. Eyes had to be done. Nose fixed. 900 hair transplant.
16: What's to prevent other people from looking at you and saying, hey, Richard did it. Why can't I do it?
15: Because they should make the same anguish mistake that I made because I almost died.
1: He's the workout coach with a powerful purpose. and a man ready for another transformation. Under his tasteful cardigan, crystal-studded tank tops, the gray slacks now dolphin shorts, his curly hair on a flight of its own. As if to say, bullies be damned, that tormented little boy has become a daring pioneer of ambiguity.
8: He saw himself as a court jester. Richard always said, I don't care if they're laughing with me or at me. I just want them to be laughing.
1: Here again on David Letterman.
17: So we're going to go get him pants. We'll put him in some like jungle fatigue, that kind of thing, you know?
18: I'm not going.
17: Look like a tough guy. You want to look like a tough guy, don't you?
18: Now.
17: All right.
18: Oh, my God. I am a lineman for the county.
17: Come on. Here we go.
18: I don't want to go out dressed.
17: I don't
18: like
17: care.
18: This.
17: Let's go.
9: But sometimes he'd go on these interviews and you think, why is he punishing himself?
19: It felt like a little boy who wanted to be friends with the cool kids, you know, felt like a little boy who wanted to be included.
9: Mm-hmm.
19: And I'm sure when he was a little boy, he wasn't included.
9: Do you think he did it because he thought he could win them over?
19: And he kind of did with Howard Stern.
20: You're my favorite guest of all time.
21: No, I know.
20: And I love you.
21: But let me say this to you.
20: I love you.
1: With every appearance, more people would sign up for his help. Rosie O'Donnell saw the magic.
9: What was the definition of what he did that was different?
19: I think he loved people back to health. Always thinking of other people and cheering you on, you know? I mean, as I struggled with my weight up and down for so many years, and that was his gift that he gave everyone. He cared about every story he heard.
15: Hey, it's Richard Simmons calling. How are you? How many times have I personally told you how terrific you are?
8: Whether it was a senator, or the CEO of a Fortune 500 company, or you were delivering the FedEx package, or you were the housekeeper at the hotel, everyone got the same.
22: Ted, I love you. You're a great friend.
15: Bye, sweet man.
1: For decades, Simmons would be a one-man Ozempic, tirelessly helping Americans lose an estimated 3 million pounds.
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1: It was his whole life. 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An inexhaustible man in shorts and tank tops, flying high in his 30s, his 40s, his 50s, even trying to fire up the dance in his 60s. But coming up, is something happening to the laughing, leaping court jester? A dark shadow beginning to move in.
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55: It's my emotional support gun.
56: Good morning, Lieutenant. Do you have good news to share with me?
57: I'm surprised. You work with the police.
56: Well, you know, free coffee. Like summertime,
58: I can make you melt. Got a high-profile murder on our hands. Do we have your attention now?
56: Our killer was also a sprinter.
0: See if we can track her down.
1: Track her down?
56: You can do this all day?
0: I'll stop.
56: I think that's for the best.
2: The child could change the fate of the galaxy.
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20: It was 1997 when Ellen DeGeneres made the pioneering call to come out on her own TV sitcom.
21: I'm gay.
20: Conservative backlash was immediate.
22: The idea of saying to the children of America that that the gay and lesbian lifestyle is an acceptable alternative one, children should not be given that kind of temptation.
20: The audiences gradually retreated. Her show was taken off the air.
23: Prime time.
20: She and I spoke afterwards about the cancellation of the show and her courage.
24: I'm going to miss the show, but it doesn't make any difference to me if I would have stayed on, you know, 2 more years or 10 more years, if I would have been not following my heart.
25: Hi, everybody.
20: Another television pioneer, Rosie O'Donnell, remembers that treacherous cultural landscape and says if Richard Simmons was living on a blurred line, so was she.
26: We're in a similar position at the time in my show, right?
27: What do you mean?
26: He wasn't speaking about his relationships or love life or identifying himself in any way back in the beginning, and nor was I. It wasn't until we did the interview that I came out and spoke about the truth of my life.
20: It was years after Ellen's show had been canceled that Rosie did this interview with me.
29: You seem so fearless. Are you worried that there's no way back from that?
24: I guess, I mean, part of the reason why I've never, like, said that I was gay until now was because I didn't want that adjective assigned to my name for all of eternity.
30: I don't think he felt not only not comfortable, but I think he maybe felt there'd be backlash. He saw what happened to Ellen, right?
20: Add to that, growing up a devout Catholic boy who finally got his dream, an audience with the Pope. He would not discuss his private relationships in public, and the people who worked for him and his family resolutely honor that privacy today.
37: He was just icky.
30: That was something that he was not going to discuss. But he'd go right to the line, real close, and put his toe over the line. And again, back to sort of, I want people to laugh and feel good.
20: Even at private dinners, he might show up in full drag.
30: And the elevator opened, and out he comes. And he's just in full regalia, looking like somebody's Aunt Barbara. And I'm like, all right, I'm all good with it. I have no issue with it, you know.
20: On Jay Leno, when a rugged action star appears, Richard supplies the punchline.
39: Hi, I'm Dick Simmons. How you doing?
40: There you go, Dick.
39: Hey, you see that Super Bowl? Damn.
40: There you go. Well, there you are. He's a man's man.
24: Please welcome our mystery guests.
20: On Rosie, he fearlessly shows up to play her macho mystery surprise.
24: Okay, wait. Are you a sports figure?
41: You must be out of your mind.
24: Who the hell are you?
41: Take your hands.
24: Oh, no.
41: Bring them up and put them on my head.
24: Richard Simmons!
26: I always try to get close to him at the commercials. I always try to, like, you know, say, like, you know, I have a spouse and kids and, you know, do you got anybody you love? And he would always go, you know, and I sensed a sadness too, you know, because I struggle with depression myself and I can sometimes see other people who are struggling.
0: And then, as time went on, new insecurities seemed to compound the old ones. His signature boyish face weathered, his hair thinning, that high-flying charmer now hobbled by pain.
1: When he would stand, it looked like he would pose and his leg would go out. He had a lot of problems with his knee. And he would come home and say, I am so sore.
0: Look at the difference. You can see his legs in the old tape on the left and the later tape on the right. He had replacement surgery on one knee and tried stem cell therapy on the other, but it didn't work.
1: I think everything happened at one time, and he just didn't like the way he looked at 65.
2: He didn't look like the impish cheerleader with
1: curly
2: the big hair and all that.
30: Nobody wants a cheerleader to come out, you know, with no pom-poms.
0: Howard Stern had openly adored Richard Simmons, who was on his show 64 times. But now, when Stern tries to get behind the mask...
3: And you are a loving man. I just wonder if you've ever had love in your life. And I don't mean that in any comical sense.
2: Do you
3: know love?
2: I don't know why you're picking on me today.
3: Is that picking?
2: Yeah, a little bit. My wonderful housekeeper, Teresa, who's been with me 24 years.
3: Yeah, but that's someone you pay. Is there anyone there who cares about you?
2: No, she cares about me.
3: Really?
2: She loves me very much.
0: Now in his 60s, Simmons can feel that the times and tastes are changing. Michelle Obama had launched a new fitness campaign. Richard spoke about it on Huffington Post.
4: I love Michelle Obama. You know, I wanted to meet them, both of them. Right. Wanted to help her because I'm just not their set of sheets.
0: He begins to pull back from his travels, more time at home with his Dalmatians and dolls, the angels and the crosses on the wall. And the bedroom, a quiet refuge. The character he once invented, now just sequins in the closet.
29: Oh, they're amazing.
5: Look at the one you pick. It's the smiling one. Because, you know, he's smiling right now. Absolutely.
29: Talk about the crystals.
5: Yeah, and feel how heavy they are.
29: They are.
0: And the man who spent his life giving encouragement to others wakes up to words of affirmation to get him through every day.
29: The future belongs to those who believe in the beauty of their dreams. Eleanor Roosevelt. Yeah.
1: And then there's another angel up here. So this was by Albert Einstein. Only a life lived for others is a life worthwhile.
0: He has said after all the years on the road, he never created a circle of friends. In his house, he had a doll of his idol, Barbara Streisand.
37: ABC News, I'm Wayne Cabot. Iran throwing cold water on a purported deal to end the war with the U.S., reasserting a legal right to manage the Strait of Hormuz. President Trump, after saying that a deal was near, is now saying he doesn't want to rush things. He wants to get it right. And he wants that ballroom, citing the latest shooting outside the White House. ABC, Selena Wang.
6: The president, who is facing backlash from even within his own party for his $1 billion request in taxpayer money for the White House complex, saying it goes to show how important it is for all future presidents to get what will be the most safe and secure space of its kind ever built in Washington, D.C.
37: A crack in a chemical tank, usually a bad thing, maybe not, though, in the case of a bulging tank of toxic chemical outside L.A. The crack may be enough to relieve pressure and hopefully get tens of thousands back in their homes. They've been out since Friday. This is ABC News.
39: Come on in!
40: Let's go.
39: Have you
41: ever been to Drago's?
39: Yes. We love the oysters.
41: Just a minute. Dear Heavenly Father, did you ever taste anything like that? Take this, please.
40: Oh, yeah.
41: Take this 007 Skyfall.
40: Over
41: here.
39: Be fresh here.
0: It is January 2014. TMZ corners a subdued Simmons on the sidewalk.
7: Hello. How are you?
0: This is the last known image of Richard Simmons. In just a few weeks, he'll disappear and hide from the world for 10 years.
7: How is everything? Happy New Year's to you and all your viewers.
4: I hope that they're going to exercise this year. Actually, I'm squeezing my buns while I'm talking.
30: And then it just got real quiet. It was the housekeeper and the assistant. That was everything.
8: Coming up, is it vanity? Is it fear? Is it a phobia? You'll meet the person who spent that decade inside the house with him.
9: I've heard many things about the legendary.
10: Mando.
11: And this is Grogu. Oh.
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0: GMA. It's an invitation to come together. Brighten your morning.
1: I'm George, how are you?
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22: In 2014, the first year of Richard Simmons' disappearance, the 65-year-old tells his close family he just needs a rest.
23: I'd say, okay, the first year, I understand. Second year, okay, you're really tired, I understand. By the third year, I'd be worried.
24: We were all concerned about it, and he did see someone. He saw a doctor at some point, but he wasn't overly receptive to it. Honestly, I don't think he gave it enough of a chance, honestly, you know.
23: Everybody calls it something different. His funk, his years of solitude, his decade of solitude. Nobody ever realized it was going to be 10 years.
22: 10 years of something like a phobia of being seen. At one point, his house manager, Teresa, has to hide him under a blanket to take him to the hospital for a medical procedure on his esophagus. His brother, Lenny, flies out to be with him.
23: Lenny got on the phone. He said, "You're going. I'm coming out. Goodbye."

0: reluctantly agrees to come before our cameras.
1: I hope I have the right words to describe the incredible man that Richard was.
0: She says he was so kind and seemed happy at home with her, but she confirms his fear of being seen by anyone from the outside. When Teresa got cancer, he took care of her, but if a nurse had to come in, he'd hide behind closed doors.
1: He was insecure, okay, that he don't look good, that he don't look good anymore. But that is what it was. They gonna say, oh, Richard Simmons says, I saw Richard, he looks old. He doesn't look good anymore.
0: But is that just vanity or something deeper? Back with the baseball bats and bullies and the mortal pain of being ridiculed. A legacy of wounds that never heal.
1: That image will kill Richard, okay?
0: So what was he doing in that house all that time? Teresa says he had breakfast with her. They watched the news together at night. We also tracked down his longtime assistant, Michelle, who used to work on his videos and would now drop by regularly just to meet. Teresa says that Richard absolutely forbade anyone from ever taking a photo of him, even inside the house. So this is the photo album from all that time. Animals coming up to the door to be fed by Richard Simmons. They are looking at him, but we can't. Teresa confirms that sometimes she would take him out of the house for a drive and a walk, but he was in complete disguise.
1: Oh, he'd do a very different costume. Sometimes he'd be a clown. Sometimes he'd be a woman. Nobody knows it was him. And then later we go in the car, and I take him out of the city so we can see the new buildings, the new stuff.
0: 9 years and 11 months will go by. An old friend who reached out said he never returned her calls.
2: Are we wrong to have trouble believing what was just being said all the time, that he just wants to rest?
3: I don't think so.
2: But a 10-year depression, do you think that's possible?
3: I certainly do.
2: These whole 10 years.
3: I certainly do. I think it's very possible, a 10-year depression, especially if you're not able to get the kind of help that you need. And it seems to me that he wasn't a guy who would love therapy, you know? No, but, you know, sometimes depression wins.
0: January 2024. Richard Simmons is now 75 years old when suddenly something jolts him out of his fearful hiding.
4: Richard Simmons!
0: He sees this video of the comedian Pauly Shore announcing he is going to play Richard Simmons in a biography of Simmons' life. In a stunning move, Richard goes online to say he didn't authorize this biopic and he didn't want the purpose of his life reinvented without permission.
5: This morning, reclusive fitness icon Richard Simmons issuing a rare statement after word that a biopic about his life will soon be released.
0: What happens next? A Niagara of excitement, hundreds and hundreds of fans sending him a deluge of undiminished love.
6: And then he was like, wow, they really missed me. I didn't know anyone would care that I was gone. And that just comes back to that whole insecurity thing, you know?
1: You know what? Richard never felt famous. He thought that nobody's going to remember him because 10 years went by. And when he saw that right away in a second, and then Richard says, Teresa, look it.
0: And that's when I got the call from him about doing an interview to tell his story himself. He told me he had feverishly started writing songs for a Broadway musical version of his life. How he planned to take the front seats out of the theater so that people could come down and dance like the old days.
7: And we started joking the last 6 months. I said, there's a part of Hamilton that she says, why do you write like you're running out of time? Like, and we would both sing that song together because he would call, I have another one. You want to hear it? It was just this champagne bottle, just effervescent and giggly, you know, like a little boy again. It was like so good to have him back.
8: Yeah.
0: And the last note I made about our phone call, he tells me, I know when something is right and I trust you. And then he began to cry. July 12th, 2024, his 76th birthday. I sent him a birthday message. Lenny and Kathy call him.
8: We called him on his birthday, our wedding anniversary.
7: Yeah.

0: He said he had gotten some food poisoning, some bad
1: luck. His voice was a little off.
2: What they didn't know is that he was immobilized. He had fallen and lain on the floor for hours and hours with a terrible injury. The injury that would ultimately lead to his death.
1: Okay, this is the first time I'm talking about this.
3: Mr. Sugar, we've run out of places to hide our money.
4: I don't do anything illegal here.
3: Crime is on the rise in Philly. That really steams my clams. Say hi to your wife for me.
5: We're in the middle of a crisis here.
3: One more. Yeah, you can take that
6: to the bank. You care more about the business than you do your own brother.
7: You could put your gun away.
8: It's my emotional support gun.
9: The world is a dangerous place for women.
10: There's a fire going on. Looks like the top floor.
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36: Good morning, Lieutenant. Do you have good news to share with me?
37: I'm surprised. You work with the police.
36: Well, you know, free coffee.
38: Got a high-profile murder on our hands. Do we have your attention now? Catch me if
36: you can. Our killer was also a sprinter.
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40: Track her down.
36: You can do this all day?
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42: Is he ready?
43: He will be.
41: When under siege, a new hero.
44: Good shot, baby.
41: Will rise.
45: The Mandalorian will die tomorrow.
46: Go now. I'll hold them off.
41: Star Wars The Mandalorian and Grogu, rated PG-13, now playing in theaters. The child could change the fate of the galaxy.
42: Is he ready?
43: He will be.
41: When under siege, a new hero.
44: Good shot, baby.
41: Will rise.
45: The Mandalorian will die tomorrow.
46: Go now. I'll hold them off.
41: Star Wars, The Mandalorian, and Grogu, rated PG-13, now playing in theaters.
47: All you gotta do is go, what's up?
48: What's that?
47: Go practice. Yeah!
0: me, how much longer?
1: How much longer, mamacita?
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5: 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Full on fun sack.
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10: has died in Los Angeles just one day after turning 76.
11: Yo, this is crazy. I can't believe it, but Richard Simmons just died.
12: Richard Simmons was just one of those cultural icons with zero scandals.
13: And it was like, oh, the thing that I had never expected. Then I got the phone call.
14: Who called who?
13: Teresa called.
16: A shattered older brother flies to California. The coroner, Dr. Grant Ho, gave him unsettling news. His brother's death was not from natural causes. It was accidental, precipitated by that terrible fall two nights before he died.
17: When Dr. Ho said the manner of death was accidental, it really threw us. He had apparently broken his femur, and it was pronated, so not out of the skin, but out.
13: By the hip joint.
17: By the hip joint.
14: Painful.
16: It happened overnight in that bathroom off the bedroom. Teresa's bedroom is downstairs in a wing back off the kitchen. The next morning, when he's not down for breakfast, she goes up and finds him.
18: I went to his room and I knocked the door and I said, Richard, he says, come in, Teresa. And he was sitting on the floor in his bathroom. And I said, what happened? He says, I come to the bathroom and I got dizzy and I fell. And I tried to get up, but my leg hurts me. I can't get up. He says, I scream to you and you don't hear me. He said, Richard, you know what? Maybe you have a fracture. Can we go to the hospital? And you know, he was not even complaining about the pain. Not on my birthday, Teresa. We go tomorrow. We go tomorrow.
16: She calls for the regular cleaning person there that day, Irma, to come help. The two of them get him back in bed.
18: And he says, if I don't move and I'm in the bed, nothing hurts. Only when I try to put the weight in my leg, it hurts me. But he never complained that it hurts a lot. And he says, no, the longest I stayed on my bed with my leg, nothing hurts. I want to celebrate my birthday. And then tomorrow morning, we will do it. And I have to do what he wants to do, you know?
16: At 10 o'clock that night, she says, she goes up to his bedroom to give him his sleeping medication and asks him again if she can call an ambulance now that it's dark outside. No one will see him.
18: Nobody's going to see you. It's nice to go peace at night. She says, not today, Teresa. Tomorrow, I do anything you want. Tomorrow, call the ambulance. Tomorrow morning, you do everything.
16: She leaves Richard alone in his bedroom. But at some point, he will try once again to get up and falls beside the bed. At 9:30 the next morning, Teresa comes up and finds him on the floor. He has died.
18: I open the door and I don't see him in his bed. When I come here, then I saw him on the floor. Okay, this is the first time I'm talking about this. And I know he pissed out right away. Right away, I knew he pissed out. I'd run. I went and called him. I knew it was too late to help him. I hugged him, I kissed him, and I told him to talk to me.
16: The coroner's report of what happened is filled with some answers and some still mysterious questions. For instance, there are a number of bruises here, here, here. Some of them new, which could have been from the night of the fall, but others clearly older.
18: Well, that I don't know why. He never complained about anything, and he never told me, unless he bruises when he was doing exercise. I don't know. Because, you know, he was doing the waves, he was doing the machines.
16: The autopsy also shows that he had some significant heart blockage, but a heart attack was not the cause of death. So what was it? The report says only he died of complications after the traumatic fall. The medical examiner does not specify the possibilities like stroke, infection, kidney failure. And by practice, he does not comment. So Lenny is left to wonder, if Richard had agreed to go to the hospital, would everything be different?
13: Had he gone to the hospital, would he still be around? Only God knows that.
0: I think Richard would be doing this interview with you and not me.
16: And so, on October 5th at the Catholic Church in New Orleans, they prepare for a celebration. Lenny, Kathy, Teresa have readied Richard for burial.
17: So he's wearing a beautiful pink Bichon jacket. That was his favorite color, was pink. Beautiful gray slacks.
16: They put one of his favorite pralines near his body and make sure that underneath that tasteful jacket, he is wearing a glittering tank top and shorts so he's ready to sweat with the holies.
2: God has another plan for him to help the saints and the angels get into shape. Richard Simmons will forever be sweating with the holies.
16: And if only that insecure little boy could have seen the city of New Orleans turning out for him.

0: what lies.
1: Daring the bullies to make fun of sequin tank tops, dolphin shorts, curly hair. And a man who once promised your life, your health, your joy are just one dance, one hug away.
2: I don't think United States or the world is going to have another Richard Seaman.
0: And everyone in the audience is going to get one.
1: I asked Rosie O'Donnell what she would say to him today, and she quoted a beloved show tune from Les Mis.
3: My soul belongs to God, I know. I made that bargain long ago. He gave me hope when hope was gone. He gave me strength to carry on.
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12: I'm Whit Johnson in Havana, Cuba. Wherever the story is, we'll take you there. 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
1: California officials report Chevron is charging 60 to 80 cents per gallon above other gas stations. And so,
2: Governor Gavin Newsom has told Californians to avoid Chevron this holiday weekend. In a statement, Chevron saying in part, "We urge Sacramento to take energy policy seriously and stop making life expensive for California drivers." Chevron makes no mention of President Donald Trump nor the war with Iran for the surge in prices. But that's who some local drivers are holding responsible.
3: You're fighting with the country that has that we're buying all the oil from. What do you think?
2: Glendale, Abigail Velez, ABC News.
1: A Florida woman says the same man who attacked her during a morning jog last year is back behind bars, accused of attacking her again on the very same stretch of road in Volusia County. She says she didn't recognize him because he changed his appearance. Despite facing 5 years in the earlier case, the attacker took a six-month plea deal. Nine bald eagles have been found poisoned near a landfill in New Jersey. One has died. State and federal wildlife officials think that the birds fed on uncovered carcasses of euthanized farm animals at the Warren County landfill. Six of the eight eagles have been released back into the wild after being cared for by the Raptor Trust. State environmental officials are working with the people at the landfill to make sure that animal carcasses are covered up so wildlife won't feed on them. The Raptor Trust is open to the public, who can walk among the majestic eagles, hawks, falcons, and owls on the mend. I'm Wayne Cabot, ABC.
4: Susanna's mother was not able to get in touch with her. She reached out to Esmeralda and her family.
5: She called me asking if Susanna was at my house.
6: Susanna had actually never come over there.
5: Of course, that's my best friend, so I will back her up. I told her that Susanna was leaving while I was able to get enough time to get a hold of Susanna.
6: Initially, Esmeralda, being a teenage friend, was trying to cover for Susanna.
5: I contacted her, calling her, no response. So I texted her and told her that her mother was looking for her and she better be on her way home before I get in trouble.
4: Susanna's mother recalls talking to Esmeralda's mother, who told her Susanna was never there.
7: So mom at that point is worried and like, hey, why was my daughter not where she said she was?
8: I remember getting a call from my mom like around 9 or 10 p.m. at night. And she was just asking me if I've heard from Susanna or if I had talked to her because she wasn't answering her phone.
4: Susanna's mother was continuously contacting people, trying to figure out where Susanna might be.
9: She had a very good relationship with her sisters and her mom, so that was not characteristic if she did not get in contact with her mom.
8: I told my mom that maybe Susanna's phone had died or that she fell asleep, and let's just wait till morning to hear from her.
10: You realize there's something really wrong here.
11: Yo sabía que estaba en peligro.
7: One of Susanna's friends gets a crash alert on her cell phone. Susanna's in a moving vehicle, and there's a serious crash.
12: The child could change the fate of the galaxy.
13: Is he ready?
14: He will be.
12: When under siege, a new hero.
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10: On her 15th birthday? For her quinceañera, what did she want more than anything?
9: Mami, quiero tacos.
10: Tacos?
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8: All she wanted was great tacos. She wanted us to buy her a mini quinceañera dress, a pink, sparkly, short quinceañera dress.
7: Susanna was always hanging out with her friends. None of them drove, so they all were young and would walk to each other's house.
4: On July 26, 2022, while Susanna's mother was attempting to locate her and worried about where Susanna was, Susanna's friend Kaya had gotten a notification on her phone through a mobile application on their phone called Live 360.
47: It's an app where you can add people to your circle. You can add friends, family members, and it'll tell you their location.
7: It also provides other safety features, like parents can track their kids. It shows how fast they're driving. It shows if the phone battery's low, things like that.
4: Around 10:30 p.m., Susanna's friend Kaya had gotten a notification on her phone that Susanna's phone had been involved in some kind of crash.
7: Kaya gets what they call a crash alert on her phone. To get a crash alert, there has to be serious force with that phone. Susanna could have potentially been involved in a car accident.
4: Once Kaya got the Live 360 notification crash alert, she contacted Esmeralda.
7: So her friends at that point are worried about Susanna, and Susanna didn't drive.
47: After speaking with Esmeralda, she went out there and checked it out because we were thinking she got into a car accident.
7: They had the location of where the alert was sent from. So they went to that location and started looking for Susanna.
48: I was on the phone with Kaya. My sister had Susanna's phone number. My sister was calling her phone to see maybe we could find it or find any debris of any sort of car crash. But that road and that neighborhood was very quiet that night. So obviously there was no car crash.
7: There's no signs at all of a vehicle crash, no signs of Susanna, and no signs of her phone.
47: She couldn't find any debris or anything, so we just assumed that she was sleeping over at a friend's house, and we slept on it.
8: The next day, I received a terrifying call from my mom, where she was sobbing, and I was like, what happened? My mom called me and told me that she was going to call the police because she hasn't heard from Susanna. And I told her to wait for me, and I left work. I don't think I was really worried until I got the screenshots from the Life 360 And that's when I started panicking. And it basically showed the trip of her walking home. And all of a sudden, she goes in the opposite direction in the car. And it was like a notification of like 360 that Susana might have been in a crash.
0: She's heading down Singleton Road in the direction of back home. Then we see, about 5 minutes later, her direction pattern change, and she's going the exact opposite way, away from her house. And here we see she's now driving in a vehicle at a top speed of 40 miles an hour. Ultimately, we get the crash alert at that location. That's the last known location where Susana phones pings.
8: Once we got the screenshots, we realized that Susana had gone to a different friend's house.
4: She actually had gone to her friend Alyssa and Kelly's apartment complex.
7: Kelly is a girl that Susana's mom, for whatever reason, didn't like.
1: She didn't want Susana to be around certain friends because she believed they were a bad influence. Susana knew that her mom was going to say no about her going to Kelly's house. So she asked, "Can I go to Esmeralda's house?" So that's where Maria thought she was going to go. But instead, she ended up going to Kelly's house, which she lived in the Sterling Glen Apartments.
4: The Sterling Glen Apartments is a fairly typical apartment complex for that area. A lot of different buildings that have multiple apartment units in them. There is a clubhouse and a pool. Because of the crime in the area, they also employ a courtesy officer to help patrol the area.
7: The family have at this point reached out to all of their friends of Susana. No one knows where she is, so they reach out to the Gwinnett County Police and make a report.
2: My sister's been missing since yesterday.
3: How old is your sister?
2: 16.
3: Okay. Is your mom or dad there?
2: Yes.
3: I'll have an officer out there as soon as possible to meet with you and your mom, okay?
2: Okay, thank you so much.
1: Maria speaks Spanish. So just to have that clear communication, if we can, we send officers that speak Spanish.
5: Buenos días.
6: Mi hija ayer a las 6 de la tarde se fue de su amiga según y su teléfono está apagado.
11: Her friend has her on like 360, you know that is?
5: Mm-hmm.
11: But it's not like renewing her location.
8: And once the officer arrived at the house, we were just letting them know what was going on, that Susana hadn't made home since last night and she wasn't answering any calls.
5: So where can I see her last known location?
11: Have a screenshot.
8: We were showing him the screenshots from the Life 360 and all the messages that we had, and they asked us to send that to them, so we did.
9: When you're looking at the 360 of her being in a car, it can be someone took her, or it can be that she ran away.
7: Whose car is she in? What happened? Is she okay?
12: Whenever, wherever news breaks, it's so important to always remember that lives are changed.
13: Here in London, in Buffalo, Uvalde, Texas,
14: Edinburgh, Scotland,
13: from Poland once again tonight. Thank you so much for streaming with us. Ukrainian refugees here in Warsaw.
15: Do you think you'll ever be able to go back home?
13: 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The magnitude of the devastation.
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14: Santa Fe, New Mexico. 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
19: Good morning, Lieutenant. Do you have good news to share with me?
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20: Got a high profile murder on our hands. 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

0: My name is Xavier Biggers. Now, I've been in policing for 20 years. I've always wanted to be a police officer since I was 5 years old. At the time of Susana Morales' disappearance, my title was a sergeant over at the Special Victims Unit. Initially, I had nothing other than what the officers on scene had given me.
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3: ¿Qué tenía puesto cuando se fue?
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5: Jeans, a yellow tank top. They show Susana's hair.
0: She had black fingernails. That's something that stood out as something descriptive for her.
2: Y quería ver si me podía ayudar como a localizar su teléfono.
3: Todavía no podemos hacer eso.
2: No.
3: Solo que yo puedo hacer ahorita es el reporte inicial diciendo que ya no ha estado aquí.
4: They gave us a report number.
6: Good morning. I need to list a juvenile missing.
0: When Susana's mother called us to report her missing, she was put on the system by the officer that made the report as a missing person. On that day, I was the on-call sergeant. They called me and let me know that they went door-to-door trying to get more information about her disappearance. They went to Sterling Glen Apartments, where Kelly lives.
7: Hello.
4: Hello.
0: They spent about a good 3 to 4 hours at that apartment complex looking for her.
8: You know,
7: she's here?
8: She's working right now.
0: And they actually spoke with Kelly and talked with her.
7: You know why we're here?
4: Don't miss her.
7: What can you tell us about her?
4: She left me 10, and then I never saw her again. Right. This is so strange.
9: Susana ended up walking over to her friend Kelly and Alyssa's home at the apartment complex.
10: We were actually able to locate social media videos that were taken of Susana and her friends that day.
11: We were doing a belly piercing, just taking videos.
4: We were just hanging out. We ended up walking to the back of the gate to the apartments, and then I just said goodbye.
9: Around 10 p.m., Kelly said that she took Susana to the exit of the Sterling Glen Apartments on Singleton Road.
10: Singleton Road is located in a pretty populated area. There are residential areas as well as businesses. Even at night, there's a lot of foot traffic as well as vehicles.
5: Susana had walked on that road numerous times, so she was familiar with it.
9: However, once you pass the businesses, it is a very dark walk back to Susana's house.
0: This is where Kelly basically walked Susana out to the back gate, and Susana went home this way from the back gate. From Sterling Glen Apartments to Susana home is probably only about a 15-minute walk.
10: To get home, Susana would have exited the Sterling Glen Apartments through the back gate, taken a left onto Singleton Road, and then traveled down Singleton Road and taken a left onto Santa Ana Drive, where her home was located. I was a homicide detective with Gwinnett County Police at the time of Susana Morales' disappearance. I worked on the same floor as the Special Victims Unit. I heard them talking about it. So, of course, I jumped in and I was asking questions. There was something up with this that wasn't a typical case. Somewhere after she walked past this parking lot, her phone changed directions and began going back towards the Sterling Glen Apartments at a speed that's consistent with her being in a vehicle. And within less than a mile, a crasher alert was received.
0: So this is the direction the 360 application was showing. Susana was going in at 40 miles per hour. Then this is the area that it pretty much crashes out in roundabout here. We checked to see if there were any accidents in that area. There was no accidents reported in that area.
5: Given that there's no actual evidence of a car crash, our assumption is that her phone is thrown out the window out of a moving vehicle and that the phone is damaged or broken to cause the crash alert.
0: When you're looking at the 360 of her being in a car, you can see it from both ways. And I saw it from both ways. It can be someone took her, or it can be that she ran away. So.
8: I knew she didn't run away. She was on the way home and something happened.
0: Just because of the information that we had about hanging out with Kelly and the fact that she told her mother that she was going one place and she ended up going somewhere else, we was thinking maybe that she had thrown her cell phone away or got rid of it because she knew she was going to get in trouble. So we linked this as possibly while she was running away. Even with that, we were working the case as a regular missing person by gathering the information we had as far as her friends, her social media, and doing the things as our policy have stated and work it at that point.
1: Did you ever think she would run away?
12: No. Yo nunca pensé que estaba running away. Nunca.
10: She didn't take her charger, she didn't take clothes, she didn't take anything. So we were really, really scared at that moment. And that's when we as a family start looking for her.
5: They needed to do something. Susanna's nowhere to be found. They go out, they start canvassing.
13: Then the family thinks they found something.
12: That's her.
14: That is her.
12: That's her.
15: Many things about the legendary
16: Mando.
17: And this is Grogu. Oh.
18: Now playing witness an adventure of galactic proportions.
19: I try to avoid violence.
20: Of course you did.
18: Star Wars The Mandalorian and Grogu, rated PG-13, now playing in theaters.
21: All across America.
22: Good morning.
23: Hello.
21: Wherever we are.
23: Welcome home. It's good to be home.
21: It feels like home.
24: Hi. When's the last time we dropped our things and went, woke up somewhere that we
21: at the start of the day, letting us into your home, putting the good
25: you
21: in your morning.
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5: Yeah! Does anyone else hear that?
6: Hear what?
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9: I give you all A pluses. 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
11: Stay calm, Mr. Johnson. 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
12: What's your emergency?
13: Got a tornado.
14: It's coming right at us.
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16: Run! You're trying to steal my husband.
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18: When under siege, a new hero.
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18: Will rise.
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30: Just be honest, we don't throw out search parties unless it's a critical person. 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
31: ABC News, I'm Wayne Cabot. The rumblings of a deal enough to send oil futures lower, Brent crude back below $100 a barrel. 5% on the news that Iran and the U.S. are close to a deal on reopening the strait and getting Iran to hand over its highly enriched uranium. Another night in evacuation centers in Garden Grove, California, outside L.A. The crack that turned up in the huge bulging chemical tank could be a good thing. There's no sign of a leak, and there's hope that the contents have turned into a solid and maybe the tank won't blow.
32: For days, officials have feared
31: the human eye could not have called this finish in Indy. Felix Rosenquist took the Indy 500, passing David Malukas on the last turn of the last lap to win by 0.02 of a second.
33: There was some wheel banging and some tire marks on the side pods, which is cool, but no one ended in the wall, and I think that's why it turned out to be such a great finish and such a show for the fans.
31: Closest finish in Indy race history. This is Amy.
34: They needed to do something. Susanna's nowhere to be found. They go out, they start canvassing as well.
35: We were asking all the businesses to see if they had any cameras, and we got to a daycare. The camera system that the place had, it was super old, so it was like an hour ahead or behind.
36: I'll tell you the time it is.
35: At first, we couldn't get anything until he went back to the right hour. We saw Susanna.
36: That is her.
35: That's her. We're like, oh my God, that's her, that's her.
34: In the video, Susanna's wearing the yellow tank top, jeans, and white Crocs.
37: She's alone. There's no cars near her, no strangers.
38: She appeared to be walking toward the direction of her home, and that nothing was wrong at that moment.
39: Susanna walked this way. She walked past the cameras coming right there. She walked down this pathway here.
35: once we saw that, our mind was thinking that maybe she got kidnapped, she's being raped, she's trafficking. We just thought about the worst.
0: Ahora sí se la llevaron de ahí entonces.
35: It was a bad feeling because we knew for sure something had happened. Because she was on the way home.
1: How did you feel?
0: Fue más la angustia y porque dije yo si ella iba a mi niña alguien se la llevó. Yo siento que ella me había gritado, mami, ayúdame, pero no estuve ahí.
34: You have to look at, was she abducted?
2: We have close to 40 to 50 missing persons reports in our system a month. And I would say majority of those, they come back home within the first week. All hands are on deck when it comes to a person that's been abducted versus someone who's just being missing. Because you have to show that foul play is actually involved. And at that time, we didn't have any information that Susanna was abducted by anyone. However, I had taken the case as a personal matter, and I was looking for her like someone had taken her. My daughter's 16 at the time when this occurred. I looked at this as if she was my daughter, because every day I saw my daughter, I saw her. So I was working harder every day because

0: I came over here to the extra storage space knowing that Susanna was continuing her walk, but unfortunately the video camera only caught the brush at the bottom of here. It didn't capture the sidewalk. We actually checked the bus's cameras during that time frame when she went missing. We didn't see any footage of her on any of the buses. At Sterling Glen Apartments, the only cameras that they have are on top of the building. Those are considered like live feed cameras, which means live feed, not recording.
1: Once Susanna was reported missing and nobody was able to find any location for her or any information about where she had gone, Susanna's family and her friends and the community began to launch a campaign to try and find Susanna.
2: We decided we would make these big posters and saying, have you seen her? Can you please call this number? And we were posting all over social media. I remember I got a call from this woman. She was saying, I have your sister, I have your sister. In that moment, my heart dropped.
0: Especially nowadays with social media, people do things to make you feel like a moment of hope and false hope. And that's what happened.
2: He was just not messing with me.
3: Unfortunately, there are evil people out there, and they prey on this. The family is begging and pleading with anyone to find Susanna.
4: We just don't know what happened. We don't know if she got picked up. We don't know if she got lost. She wouldn't just go out and, like, not tell us.
5: This was a case that grabbed so much attention. You're talking about a teenager, and all of a sudden she goes missing. It blows your mind.
3: We did receive a lot of tips from people who were genuine and did care and tried to give potential sightings of her.
6: One tip brings her family to the brink.
7: Someone saw Susanna's bright curly hair at a hotel.
6: Police are dispatched to the scene. What do they find?
8: If I were to describe this case in three words, I would call it brutal, intimate, and cruel.
9: Who would murder this beautiful mother?
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16: Get a tip at 2 in the morning. We would be out looking for her at 2 in the morning. I remember that we would get a lot of like sightings of her, and so we would always go and check out.
17: At one point, a tip comes in that someone saw Susanna's bright curly hair at a hotel.
16: And when we went, we were just like driving around the hotel. And then in one of the windows, we saw like a silhouette of two women, and one had super curly hair. And we were like for sure that it was Susanna. So we called the police.
18: We had officers go to the hotel because they were actually in the parking lot saying that Susanna was actually there.
16: They were taking forever to get there. And once the police got there, they went inside and they were able to talk to one of the women that was there. But the lady that had left was the one with curly hair. And so we were like, oh my God, what if that was her? So we were left with that doubt if that lady was her or not.
18: They never gave up hoping. I lived off their hope. After my 8 hours of work, I would still spend 2 to 3 more extra hours on, I would call it Susanna time. Just driving around just to seeing if I could see Susanna sitting on a stoop or sitting at the playground. Hoping that I would possibly see her just walking down the sidewalk. I mean, my car doesn't really look like, a police car. So I would actually go in plain clothes and just like camp out at some of these hotels. And after a while, some of the criminals who do a lot of prostitution started noticing who I was. This is the RV camp. Someone said that they had thought they saw a sighting of her over here. And then I just got into a routine that I would do the exact same thing. And I would go from the hotels to here, to the businesses, to the apartment complex, to Sterling Glen. I just kept doing the exact same thing over and over because I just felt that if I didn't do it, that would be the day that someone saw her.
16: It was a super hard time. I was honestly really just trying to be strong for my mom.
19: The longer that Susanna remained missing, the bigger of a story this became in the local community.
20: It's been more than a month since anyone in Susanna Morales' family has heard from the 16-year-old.
21: This flyer is all across Norcross and Gwinnett County. Today, Gwinnett police said they can't find her alone.
22: Honestly, we're just tired of not knowing. That's like the hardest part.
16: But our goal was just to make sure that everybody knew her face. If anybody were trying to see her, they would call us.
20: Gwinnett police on

0: Monday said they have exhausted all options and need the public's help to find her. The Meadow Creek High student is not believed to be in any danger.
1: What's the evidence for them to think that? Or do they have evidence that show otherwise?
2: While we're going through the fall, police don't have any updates on it.
3: And during that time, I was pregnant. I couldn't eat, I couldn't sleep. All I did was cry. I got pregnant to the point I couldn't do anything. And so mainly I felt guilt for not being able to look for her more.
4: As the investigation began to month after month turn up no results, the Special Victims Unit turned the case over to the Homicide Unit.
2: What's interesting about this case is there's a team with the First 48 TV show that was embedded with police during this investigation into this disappearance of a teenage girl.
5: SVU's been working a missing juvenile case for going actually 6 months today. I was asked to come in and assist.
6: And I just got kind of pushy, I guess. Not in a bad way. I just kind of hijacked the case.
7: Carter is just, she's a warrior. And she knows she just have a knack for stuff.
6: There was zero communication coming from Susanna after that crash alert. Literally zero activity, nothing. She's a teenager. That's unheard of.
3: We did have hope that somebody knew was coming to the case and hopefully they were able to see something that nobody else saw.
6: I started from scratch. We took metal detectors where her phone was last seen on Live 360. And attempted to locate it.
5: We're just gonna check the center median. I really wanna find this. We didn't find the phone. We just tried.
6: I spoke to friends, I spoke to family.
7: You treat this just like a real homicide case, not just a person just walked away. Everyone is now considered a suspect at this point.
4: Throughout those investigations, the police realized that absolutely none of them had any information whatsoever as to Susanna's disappearance.
6: So I asked for another media release to be sent out just to keep her name relevant. And we had no suspects at that time. We don't know who's watching.
8: This is 16-year-old Susanna Morales, a teenager who's been missing since summer. Cell phone data and cameras show her last known location was in Gwinnett County, walking home.
7: We needed either someone come forward with some information or Susanna come home.
8: If you have information, please call Gwinnett County Police.
4: And then within about 2 weeks or so, we had a break in the case.
9: I received a call saying, "Did you hear the news? They found your sister."
10: 911, what's your emergency?
11: A tornado. It's coming right at us.
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13: 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You're trying to steal my husband.
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15: Whenever, wherever news breaks, it's so important to always remember that lives are changed.
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17: Edinburgh, Scotland,
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16: Splintered houses and splintered lives. 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
37: 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Looks like the top floor.
28: 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Another woman has gone missing. This can't just be a coincidence, can it? The clock is ticking. Things are desperate.
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39: Y'all really went out.
40: Nobody expected to still be looking for her.
41: Gwinnett County Police Department out of leads.
40: They said they have exhausted all options.
41: Looking for this missing high school student.
6: We had the meeting where it was decided like I would kind of take over the case. And then we just started doing all these other search warrants. And we got a call.
42: Gwinnett County 911, what's the location of the emergency?
4: He was driving. He noticed on the side of Highway 316 a trail that went into the woodline. He had a small kind of off-road vehicle, and he liked to adventure and find different trails. And so he took that trail down the side of Highway 316. He ultimately said that he got a phone call, got out and began to walk around the woods as he was on the phone.
43: I was just out walking through the woods off the side of 316, but I found a human skull.
42: Hey, we're going to have an officer head out that way.
44: No, bro.
45: A patrol officer sent to check out those remains.
44: Yes.
45: The immediate assumption is, hey, it's probably an animal, it's a skull.
44: 434, we're just about a half mile.
43: Let's go.
44: Oh, it's going. How are you doing?
43: I'm good. It's that way, a little walk. Just a couple hundred yards.
44: Can you show us?
43: Sure.
45: Officers arrive and they meet the man who made the 911 call from the side of the highway. And he kind of leads them into the woods where he found it.
44: Is it off like this road or is it a little bit ways off?
43: Oh, right up over here.
6: There's no stores. There's no real residences. It's just literally the side of a highway. It's not a place that people normally would pull over and just walk around, or there's no reason for someone to be there.
43: 315 out in Coldport.
45: We see on that officer's body cam, when he gets there, the officer sees a skull. And the remains are too big to be a small animal, and it's clearly they are human.
43: And there's more. I walked straight that way, and there's a few more.
44: Step back a little bit. We're gonna see how far we got to cordon this off. I got some tape in the back of my car, too.
4: So the Gwinnett County Police Department confirmed that they did appear to be human remains. And so the Gwinnett County Medical Examiner, Homicide Unit, and Crime Scene Specialist responded to the area.
46: We were called out because a citizen discovered skeletal remains. This is just all wooded. There's nothing out here.
44: You want to go get your phone?
46: Yeah. This general area right here is where the remains were located.
0: This is going to take, this is going to be all night.
1: Yeah.
0: It's going to be several hours.
46: The first thing that I saw when I got here was a human skull on the ground.
2: Right now they're collecting some of the larger bones of a foot. We've retrieved a significant portion of the skeleton. The skull's complete. There's no clothing. There's no wallet. There's no, you know, possessions, no effects.
45: Police look, and there's absolutely nothing to identify the person. Not even any indication if they're male or female, adult, child, nothing.
3: I have not seen any sharp force injuries to the bones.
0: Right now, we don't have a cause of death. We don't have an identity.
3: Looking at it, the growth plates is not fused.
5: She said tibia younger, 17, 18-ish.
0: The first words from the forensic pathologist when she sees what we have are, do you have any missing teenage girls?
45: So the medical examiner, Dr. Terry, she's able to tell that they're female, and that is when red flags start going off in our heads. Could this be Susanna?
46: As we were sifting through the topsoil and recovering some of the small bones of the hands, one of the medical examiner investigators, he recovered some fingernails.
0: We found some fingernails. It was pink. There was peeling off of them, right?
5: Yeah, like the black.
0: This started missing.
46: As soon as I saw the nail polish on the fingernails, I recalled a photo that Detective Carter had shown me of Susanna. In that photograph, her nails were painted black. It kind of put a chill in my spine.
6: Something he took note of was that the remains that we were able to actually recover indicated that her clothes were not with her at the time that she was killed.
46: I definitely remember thinking that whoever this girl turned out to be, it was immediately obvious that she didn't walk out into the woods. As thick as it was, she didn't walk out here in the nude with no shoes on. That was immediately suspicious.
4: By the time the medical examiner processed the scene, it was completely dark in the middle of the woods. Our immediate concern at that point was trying to verify if, in fact, these were Susanna.
45: Could it really be Susanna? All of our hearts break because, of course, we still hope she's alive.
46: I made arrangements to have uniformed officers out here so that there would be the bodies all night guarding this perimeter, making sure that no evidence could be tampered with, to come back out here the next day to search for additional items, just because it was too dark to perform that thorough of a search.
0: Hey, y'all hold up.
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1: Can we cut the cameras?
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27: Reporting from Capitol Hill, where the House and Senate voted to release the Epstein files, I'm Jay O'Brien. Wherever the story is, we'll take you there. 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
19: I was just out walking through the woods off the side of 316, but I found a human skull.
28: I walked straight that way, and there's a few more over there.
6: So we went that next morning out to the remains.
5: So just make sure that you're scanning carefully, because they're going to be small pieces that you're looking for, in addition to clothing, shoes, something like that.
29: All right, y'all, let's go form the line from here down to the guardrail. Let's fill in any gaps.
45: So we line up police officers to do a grid.
30: From ABC News, I'm Wayne Cabot. Iran is not confirming details of any peace agreement with the U.S., instead reasserting its right to control the Strait of Hormuz. Still, crude is down about 5% on the prospect of peace. ABC chief foreign correspondent Ian Pannell is in Tel Aviv.
31: Administration official telling ABC News there'll be a limited interim agreement that would include opening the Strait of Hormuz and an end to the U.S. blockade. The official saying there'll also be commitment from the Iranians to negotiate the removal of their stockpile of highly enriched uranium. But Iranian state media saying the draft agreement doesn't have any nuclear commitments. Intelligence sources telling ABC News that despite the bombing, Iran retains the ability to enrich uranium, one of the many pre-war goals that hasn't been reached.
30: Over 900 Ebola cases now reported across the Democratic Republic of Congo, more than 115 deaths. American citizens returning from the impacted area are being funneled through Virginia and Atlanta for any signs of symptoms. A chemical tank in danger of blowing to pieces in a neighborhood in Orange County, California, with a potential of a one-mile blast radius, has a crack in it. And the fire chief says that may be a good thing. It might relieve the pressure and avoid an explosion.
32: We don't know if the whole tank is completely solidified right now and it's all plastic. That would be best case scenario. But we don't know because we can't see inside. And we're working with experts right now to see if we can see the density inside the tank that could tell us.
30: Chief T.J. McGovern, another night in evacuation centers meantime for tens of thousands of Californians. This Memorial Day weekend, the oldest Pearl Harbor survivor, age 106, is keeping the memory alive of that surprise attack. Looking back, Freeman Johnson, Centerville, Massachusetts, says his greatest legacy is raising a family. There are only 11 survivors of that surprise attack. 2,400 Americans died. 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
30: A kidnapper's call turned out to be an AI scam, leaving a mother willing to do anything for her daughter's safe return and warning people, beware. 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
0: I was going to do anything I could.
1: Deborah Del Mastro got a call from an unknown number. He told her he had kidnapped her 37-year-old daughter, Sarah. Then he gave her proof.
0: And my daughter's voice telling me that, you know, I love you, Mom. I'm so sorry. I'm so scared.
1: Deborah followed the man's instructions.
0: The guy is barking orders.
1: After sending $5,400, it had all been a scam. Martinez police tell us they're investigating, but little hope she'll get any of her money back. Dryden Quigley, ABC News.
30: San Antonio Spurs at home beat OKC to tie the Western Conference games at 2 apiece. An indie rarity, a pass with only 50 feet of track left.
2: 233 ten-thousandths of a second, to be exact. That's the margin between winner Felix Rosenquist and second place David Malukas. The closest finish in Indy 500 history.
3: And it's kind of weird. You never really get that last lap move in Indy 500, and it just played out perfectly.
2: The win capped a month in which Rosenquist became a father. His daughter was born on May 4th. At the Indianapolis 500, Will Clark, ABC Sports.
30: Wayne Cabot, ABC News.
4: I began to review that report of the missing weapon, believing that it was very possible somebody had stolen this gun and used it to abduct Susanna.
7: What's up, man?
8: Hey, Mr. Bryant.
7: I'm sorry.
8: No, you're good.
9: At that point, that's when we pull that body cam video on the gun reported missing.
7: So yesterday, so I can't find my wallet. And then this morning, I looked on my floorboard and the my Glock 19 holster.
8: Right.
7: So, oh, I hate to say it. I think I left my through. They ain't smashed the window or nothing. Around, left my door unlocked.
9: Miles Bryant reports that from his personal vehicle, his own truck, his wallet is taken and his gun is taken.
7: I looked down this morning and saw my holster. I said, I can't find my wallet. My holster's there. My gun and holster is never separate, you know?
8: Okay. Anyway, I'll list in the truck just to say it's out on the report.
7: Yeah. I don't really care about, you know, the detective, stuff like that. I just want to, you know,
4: we found it very odd that Mr. Bryant would not want detectives to follow up on a stolen gun report.
9: Hey, I just want to document this, but you don't need to send it to detectives. You don't need to investigate that. That's unheard of.
8: If you need anything, hit me up. I'm more than willing to talk to you.
7: Cool, man. Appreciate it, bro.
8: Hey, hopefully you find your wallet. It's not actually...
7: Yeah, I know.
4: When the police department discovered that he was a police officer, they didn't want to believe that he was necessarily involved in this. But at the same time, it was very difficult to figure out and to think about how his gun could have ended up in the woods where Susanna was last located, 22 miles away from where he lived.
6: I was like hardcore at that point. We need to talk to this person because they're definitely going to have information or some kind of involvement.
8: We're literally talking to everyone here. So we got no leads, man. We're just trying to...
11: This is what you need to know.
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28: Myself and Detective Carter went and got the dental records for Susanna. The medical examiner was able to match them up and actually told us that it was Susanna.
29: Me and Carter, we just sat there and cried. For about 10 minutes. Because we didn't want to believe that it was her.
31: We're about to go make death notification to the family. I'm not looking forward to it, but it has to be done. Break the horrible news. You guys want to go inside for a second?
32: Yeah.
33: I remember going to my mom's house to wait for the police, so I know Biggers and Carter were coming. And then that's when they informed us that they had found her remains.
34: And I was like, what? They found my sister?
33: I remember Grandis hearing my mom screaming. And I was in shock. I was like, that can't be true. Like, that can't be true.
28: And my mom literally just fell to the ground. Her soul just left her body. It was the hardest thing that I've ever done, and to this day, it's still, obviously you can see that it still stick with me.
38: La peor noticia que le mata uno como madre desde que Susana desapareció. Yo siento que no hay alegría en mi corazón. Amo a mis hijas, pero algo se murió dentro de mí.
9: Unfortunately, because of the way the body was disposed of, we have no indication of what happened to Susanna.
4: But what the medical examiner also determined very quickly was that there was also absolutely no evidence of any clothing that had been on Susanna prior to her being left there. And that was significant because with an accidental death, it would be very unlikely, nearly, you know, unheard of for Susanna to not be dressed, to not be clothed. And so that immediately told us that we suspected this was a homicide.
33: Investigators in Gwinnett County just told us human remains found along Highway 316, that's in Gwinnett County, are those of a 16-year-old girl who disappeared in July. I remember Carter promising me that she would find out what happened and who did it.
34: Looking at Miles, we're kind of wondering, you know, what his involvement may have been. Is he a true victim and had his gun stolen and whoever stole it is responsible, you know, for maybe taking Susanna, or is this a ruse to distance himself from his gun being located out in the woods where the remains were found?
4: They then obtained a search warrant for Mr. Bryant's cellular phone records.
38: We just got phone records back on our suspect. He is in the wood line at 1 a.m., which is 3 hours later after Susanna goes missing.
9: Now, Miles Bryant was a police officer. He had two phones, a personal cell phone and a work cell phone. Both phones put him in that location, and he's in the same location at the same time as Susanna's remains.
0: Oh, I wanted to go arrest him. I wanted to go arrest Miles, like, right away. I wanted to leave that night and go get him because it was alarming. I'm like, he's in a position of power. I'm like, we can't just leave him like this. But this is a cop involved in this. We need to make sure we handle this correctly.
34: I went out there and just waited for him to walk outside, and we just approached him asking for his help for our investigation on Susanna.
1: Hey, man, what's up? You doing all right?
2: We're just down here. We're trying to look for anybody helping us out with that missing girl.
1: Oh,
2: yeah. Yeah, you're the courtesy officer or something?
1: Yes, sir.
2: Cool, man. You know anything about that?
1: Yeah, no, I don't.
34: Miles' response to the information he had about Susanna was a little surprising. He should be more informed with what's going on in his complex if he's a good courtesy officer.
1: You know, you got some time for us to come up to our headquarters and just talk about what you see on a daily basis and stuff like that.
34: Yeah, so at that time, there was no arrest warrants for Miles, so he really needed to come voluntarily. So we kind of just urged him that we needed his help.
1: Yeah, that would be today?
2: Yeah.
34: Yeah.
1: Now? I have to go meet my girlfriend and not work with her.
2: Okay.
1: What time's work at?
2: 4?
1: Yeah, it should be. We're literally talking to everyone here. Okay. We got no leads, man. We're just trying to document everything. That's all we are.
2: No problem.
1: Okay?
2: Do I?
1: You can get up front seat, all right, ma'am?
2: Oh, yeah, we'll get you up there. Knock this out.
9: We don't put him in the back of a patrol car. We actually let him sit up front in the police car, trying to make him feel comfortable, make him see, hey, we're just police officers, one-on-one, friends, talking to each other.
34: So we brought Miles up here. He sat in this chair here, and we interviewed him.
1: Hey, how you doing?
0: In the interview room, we have seats where we put certain people, like where a detective sit, where suspects sit. We let him sit in a detective seat. We didn't change anything. We wanted him to be as comfortable as possible.
3: I'm Detective Carter. I'm leading on this. I'm gonna get a lot of work for this case, so I gotta start working a little bit more.
4: So Detective Carter obviously wanted to build a rapport with him. They're both working for the same goal, trying to accomplish the same thing, and that's find a missing girl.
3: Have you ever seen her? Mm-mm. She used to be over here quite a bit.
5: Okay. I recognize the picture. I recognize it.
0: So the initial plan for the interview, again, just go in there, be relaxed, ask him very open and did questions. I asked him about his gun. Have you heard anything about the gun? And I played dumb.
3: I know that your gun was stolen. Do you know if it was located or anything yet?
5: No, I've heard it.
3: I haven't run it yet. We probably need to check that.
0: And then at one point when I think I got as much information as I probably could get from him with just being super casual, I dropped that one bomb.
3: Basically, my sergeant did confirm, so we did find your gun.
5: Yeah.
3: Actually, yeah, you watched the news, you know we found Savannah. But there was actually a gun found out there too.
5: For real?
3: Yeah. You've been shaking.
5: Yeah, it's crazy, you know? I told you you were coming up, you know, we wanted your help and everything, and your hands were shaking in my car. God, so bad.
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8: Edinburgh, Scotland,
7: from Poland once again tonight. Thank you so much for streaming with us. 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
8: Do you think you'll ever be able to go back home?
7: 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Splintered houses and splintered lives. The magnitude of the devastation.
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14: Is this hard to talk about?
8: Yeah,
15: Seattle ground, about to take off. It's going to be crazy. I did a kind of a bad thing.
17: So you hijacked the plane?
15: Yeah.
18: He hasn't flown an airplane before.
22: How did he get that plane in the airplane? How did no one know?
15: Hey, crap. You think this thing can do a barrel roll? I'm
10: trying to figure out how to use the autopilot first.
15: Boring.
12: He's going upside
16: holy
12: down.
16: Roll. Holy s***. Holy
17: s***. Can we cut the cameras?
15: This is probably like jail time for life, huh?
18: Good morning, Lieutenant. Do you have good news to share with me?
19: I'm surprised. You work with the police.
18: Well, you know, free coffee.
20: Got a high-profile murder on our hands. Do we have your attention now? Catch me if
18: 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Our killer was also a sprinter.
21: See if we can track her down.
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4: We had not disclosed prior to the interview with Mr. Bryant that we had found a firearm near Susanna's body. So he learned that for the first time sitting there in the interview room.
5: That's crazy. If I'm not good.
12: And it's the same serial number. He just verified it.
5: It's crazy.
12: I know. So help me walk through it a little bit. Do you know where she was found?
5: 316 somewhere.
0: At that point, when I told him we found his gun, he does start shaking a little bit more.
5: That's crazy. If I'm not good.
12: So,
5: the gun is involved?
12: I mean, that's a crazy coincidence.
5: Yeah.
12: But I think it got stolen from you the same day, so it's probably someone that was walking around out there.
5: Yeah.
12: So try to think hard with me.
5: Did you know her at all? Ralph? Nothing?
42: Nothing at all.
12: Look, your gun was found there.
5: Yeah.
12: You know how this goes. We have to do, like, this, that, and the third to do everything. Which we did. We did our due diligence.
5: Yeah.
12: So I did get your phone record.
5: Mm-hmm.
12: So I knew you were already up there.
5: Mm-hmm.
12: So kind of tell, you were there for a little while.
34: So once Miles was confronted with the phone records, he changed his story to say that he got in this crazy chase fight with his girlfriend.
5: I mean, that part. She tried to chase me. My girlfriend tried to chase me with her car. Yeah, I mean, I was driving and I was still in our area. She tried to chase me. Yeah,
43: like the Jerry Springer episode.
5: Yeah.
0: His story went from there's no reason I would be there, I'm never there, to, oh yeah, actually I was there. And I stopped and pulled over, and I was on the phone.
5: Going up towards Orangeburg, I think, yeah, oh man, that sounds bad. It is over by 316.
12: I mean, you're saying that's bad. I mean, Lawrenceville's big, you're saying that's bad. You mean the area where...
5: Yeah, because I'm gonna be honest, I'm really sorry, okay? So,
12: yeah.
5: My gun was found in that area, you know, I technically was in that area, stuff like that, you know. So, I mean, it sounds bad, but
34: Miles ultimately, you know, says that he admits that he was out there. He kind of has to because his phone put him out there, but he said doesn't get out of his vehicle, doesn't do anything in the woods.
12: Why were you in the woods?
5: I was in the woods.
12: You were in the woods.
5: I was not in the woods.
12: You were. You're not helping me out much, man.
5: I know.
0: Interviewing him was just so frustrating because this poor girl didn't deserve this. Like, she didn't. And I just wanted him to take responsibility and actually tell us what happened instead of deflecting and trying to say that he had nothing to do with it. So I say, okay. I'm like, this isn't working with me. I said, fine, we're going to take a break.
5: Jesus Christ.
0: He's not going to come off with it. You want to try?
1: Yeah.
0: Maybe it's because I'm a female, because he doesn't respect females.
34: We decided, you know, we were kind of running into dead ends interviewing Miles, and that's when me and Sergeant Poppy decided to come in and just get more aggressive with him.
2: Sergeant Poppy, I'm Carter's supervisor.
34: So. A confessional was going to be huge in this case because without a manner of death, we needed Miles to tell us how he killed her. We just decided to take an aggressive approach and just tell him that he was essentially just full of.
2: And at the end of the day, you can't give us any information on why your gun is there and why you're there for an extended period of time.
5: In the same spot that her body was found.
3: I don't know. I was by myself the entire night besides when my girlfriend was chasing me.
2: That's not a good answer. And your girlfriend's going to tell us she was chasing you that night.
5: Yeah, she remembered.
0: I then speak to his girlfriend on the phone to confirm whether she was chasing him that night or not.
6: Quick question. You said you caught him cheating that night. You weren't chasing him?
0: But she said she never chased him.
2: Well, your girlfriend says absolutely not. She did not chase you that night.
3: She did not chase me?
2: That's what she
34: said. So I even, you know, told Miles that I thought he was, you know, lying about his gun being stolen, telling him that he was trying to distance himself from the crime, and he just denied everything.
5: I think you dropped your gun. She could find it. You gave up and left.
2: No. She didn't even want a detective assigned to your case. You told the officer, you don't even have to investigate this.
3: Because
2: if we investigate it, we're going to find it, and it's going to be near a dead body that you killed.
3: No.
2: You can say no. I don't hear that word from you no more.
5: No. You don't represent this badge. At all. Or this country.
3: So, dude.
34: I was hoping talking to Miles about, you know, honor, pride, integrity might tug on his, you know, conscious a little bit, because people get into law enforcement for the right reason, and I was hoping maybe that would strike a chord in Miles, but unfortunately it didn't.
5: Honor, integrity, sacrifice. You're none of those.
2: Not unless you could provide us with that thing that's going to say it's not you, but you haven't done that.
3: What do y'all want? I'll tell you everything I got. Yeah.
2: All right, man. You'll be charged. We'll be back in a couple minutes.
3: Why, bro? I should have stayed home instead of driving around, man.
0: We tell him, look, dude, you're under arrest.
5: Hey, Mouse. Go ahead and stand up for me. Yep.
0: We get his phone, we get his passwords, and he is transported to the jail. At that time, because we weren't 100% sure on the cause of death and we were still looking for additional evidence, we charged him with false report of a crime. You can't just go to a judge and say, well, I just know it. I just feel it. You know, we have to come with some evidence.
7: We started investigating Miles Bryant's past, and there starts to be a bunch of weird behavior with women.
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11: Memorial.
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47: 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This can't just be a coincidence, can it? The clock is ticking. Things are desperate.
41: What's going to happen next? You don't know what evil looks like till it comes knocking on your door.
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48: ABC News, I'm Wayne Cabot. Iran throwing cold water on a purported deal to end the war with the U.S., reasserting a legal right to manage the Strait of Hormuz. President Trump, after saying that a deal was near, is now saying he doesn't want to rush things. He wants to get it right. And he wants that ballroom, citing the latest shooting outside the White House. ABC Selena Wang.
36: The president, who is facing backlash from even within his own party for his $1 billion request in taxpayer money for the White House complex, saying it goes to show how important it is for all future presidents to get what will be the most safe and secure space of its kind ever built in Washington, D.C.
48: A crack in a chemical tank, usually a bad thing, maybe not, though, in the case of a bulging tank of toxic chemical outside L.A. The crack may be enough to relieve pressure and hopefully get tens of thousands back in their homes. They've been out since Friday. This is ABC.
49: All I could do was cry and cry. The most emotional part about the funeral was is hearing my mom cry out justice for Susie to the Lord.
36: Susana Morales' family got a call from investigators just hours after laying her to rest Monday.
50: ¿Y cuándo fue la primera vez que oíste el nombre Miles Bryant? The first time you heard the name Miles Bryant?
51: Estábamos nosotros terminando el servicio de sepultarla cuando recibimos la llamada que tenía noticias para nosotros. Y fuimos a la oficina de la policía y ahí fue la primera vez que escuchamos el nombre de
36: 22-year-old Miles Bryant started the day as an officer with Doraville Police. Now he's behind bars, off the job, and linked to the disappearance of a dead teen.
0: I got search warrants and conducted forensic downloads on his cell phones and then began reviewing that data. I was able to show and put him out there based on his activity logs on his cell phone.
1: Yeah, like how quickly are you moving your steps and stuff like that? At 1:20 a.m., he traveled 381 meters, 1:31, 140 meters, 1:41, 373 meters.
0: Technology is amazing. In a cell phone, you can see how many steps somebody takes. You can see their heart rate, get their location.
1: Do you know where she was found?
0: So when Miles told us, he was just sitting in the truck.
1: Yeah. Do you ever go in the woods and stuff out there?
2: In the woods, no.
0: He was actually dumping Susanna's body in the woods and then losing his gun and freaking out because he can't find his gun because it's pitch black out there.
1: That's him running around.
3: Where's my gun?
1: Yep.
3: Looking for his gun.
4: It's interesting that those phone records put him at that remote location where the remains and gun are found twice. The nighttime when Susanna goes missing, and then the next morning. Our theory is that he goes back to the woods. We assume he's looking for the gun that he dropped.
0: So we also got his Google search history. He is on Google zooming in on the wooded area where he leaves her.
1: Safari searched for how long does it take a body to decompose?
2: Bike drop.
5: The man arrested last week for the death of 16-year-old Susanna Morales is now charged with her murder. 22-year-old former Doraville police officer Miles Bryan now faces charges of felony murder and kidnapping.
6: It's disheartening when you think that a police officer would be involved in something as heinous as this situation. It is an affront to what these officers do on a daily basis.
7: We went to arraignment. We entered a plea of not guilty.
1: They didn't do their job. They didn't do their due diligence.
8: I think there were some feelings from many in the community that the police didn't care about Susanna, about her being missing because she was Hispanic. And while I didn't feel that way, and I don't think the police felt that way, I think that was a feeling in the community at the time.
51: It was still 7 months of us looking for her, 7 months of us worrying about her. I feel like if we could have found out sooner, that would have been a little more helpful for us, that maybe we could have buried her body and not just her bones.
5: Chief McClure defended his department.
9: Again, this case was immediately assigned to an investigator, and they began following up on leads trying to locate Susanna.
0: When I was looking into Miles, I located a lot of documented history and encounters we had with him where it seemed like he kind of targeted women.
10: Me and Miles Bryant were friends from fifth grade all the way up to 10th grade. We kind of stopped talking a little bit, but then after graduation, he hit me up to start talking again. He was asking me about his ex-girlfriend a lot, and I kind of got an icky feeling.
0: Laisha Bates told him, "I don't want to deal with you anymore." And he just wouldn't take no for an answer on that. He continued to reach out. He continued to follow around, show up at her apartment, try to break into her apartment.
5: Covering his face and pulling on the door handle, then again knocking. This happened nearly 5 months after Gwinnett police say Bryant dumped the naked body of Morales in July.
10: My neighbors ring him captured 2 times, Miles Bryant showing up to my home uninvited. It freaked me out. When I called Doraville's department, I spoke to the chief, and the chief was telling me that he'd speak to Miles and give me a call back.
11: So his superiors start investigating that. Bryant says that he only did that because she posted something he found strange on social media, so he went by her house to check about her well-being.
12: And Doraville just writes it off as a misunderstanding between two people, but they do tell him not to have any more contact with Alicia Bates. When you look at it in light of what came out in relation to the Susanna Morales case, however, it's very concerning.
10: I was very scared for my life. I felt like everything was against me as far as the odds, just the fact that he was a cop.
8: Mr. Bryant lived 2 lives. On the surface, he was a well-respected police officer. But then on the other side was this dark and hidden secrets.
0: We and the DA's office, we all looked through his body cam footage. There was a call located where he responded to a missing juvenile.
3: So somebody picked you up in what?
14: In that video, he basically described what he's basically done to Susanna, which is very scary.
3: We're doing a missing person, then we find your body out there in the woods. Then what?
15: All right, where's my LGBTQ? Where are you? Thank you very much. Thanks for coming out. And also coming to the show. Hey! Hey! Shut up! I'm pissed off so often lately, you guys, I swear. Because I'm a grown-ass woman in America, and I'm paying attention! If I had known we were headed toward the Handmaid's Tale, and I was going to be wearing that big red cape, I wouldn't have cut out carbs.
16: Good morning, Lieutenant. Do you have good news to share with me?

0: We're in the middle of a crisis here.
1: One more. Yeah, you can take that
2: 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You care more about the business than you do your own brother.
3: You could put your gun away.
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5: 911, what's your emergency?
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7: It's coming right at us.
8: We form a bond stronger than blood, because ours is a family forged in fire.
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2: 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Betrayal. Lies.
0: A bombshell.
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5: Okay, we want to know, who are the people in your state that make such a big difference?
6: Come on now. We all know someone who does so much.
7: And we want to celebrate them with you. 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
5: We're coming to all 50 states in 50 weeks to celebrate the best of what makes America beautiful.

0: The funeral was very surprising, seeing a lot of community together. A lot of people out there supporting our family.
1: And that Kitchenera dress was the one she was buried in.
2: Sí, ese vestido decidí ponérselo sobre sus restos. Y ya le puse su vestido ahí, con ese se fue.
0: All I could do was cry and cry. The most emotional part about the funeral was is hearing my mom cry out justice for Susie to the Lord.
3: Susana Morales' family got a call from investigators just hours after laying her to rest Monday.
1: ¿Y cuándo fue la primera vez que oíste el nombre Miles Bryant? The first time you heard the name Miles Bryant?
2: Estábamos nosotros terminando el servicio de sepultarla cuando recibimos la llamada que tenía noticias para nosotros. Y fuimos a la oficina de la policía y ahí fue la primera vez que escuchamos el nombre de él.
3: 22-year-old Miles Bryant started the day as an officer with Doraville Police. Now he's behind bars, off the job, and linked to the disappearance of a dead teen.
4: I got search warrants and conducted forensic downloads on his cell phones and then began reviewing that data. I was able to show and put him out there based on his activity logs on his cell phone.
5: Yeah, like how quickly are you moving your steps and stuff like that? At 1:20 a.m., he traveled 381 meters, 131, 140 meters, 141, 373 meters.
4: Technology is amazing. In a cell phone, you can see how many steps somebody takes. You can see their heart rate, get their location.
5: Do you know where she was found?
4: So when Miles told us, he was just sitting in the truck.
5: Yeah. Do you ever go in the woods and stuff out there?
6: In the woods, no.
4: He was actually dumping Susana's body in the woods and then losing his gun and freaking out because he can't find his gun because it's pitch black out there.
5: So that's him running around.
7: Where's my gun?
5: Yep.
7: Looking for his gun.
8: It's interesting that those phone records put him at that remote location where the remains and gun are found twice. The night time when Susana goes missing, and then the next morning. Our theory is that he goes back to the woods. We assume he's looking for the gun that he dropped.
4: So we also got like his Google search history. He is on Google zooming in on the wooded area where he leaves her.
5: Safari search for how long does it take a body to decompose?
9: Hey, bike drop.
10: The man arrested last week for the death of 16-year-old Susana Morales is now charged with her murder. 22-year-old

0: former Doraville police officer Miles Bryan now faces charges of felony murder and kidnapping.
1: It's disheartening when you think that a police officer would be involved in something as heinous as this situation. It is an affront to what these officers do on a daily basis.
2: We went to arraignment. We entered a plea of not guilty.
3: They didn't do their job. They didn't do their due diligence.
4: I think there were some feelings from many in the community that the police didn't care about Susanna, about her being missing because she was Hispanic. And while I didn't feel that way, and I don't think the police felt that way, I think that was a feeling in the community at the time.
5: It was still 7 months of us looking for her, 7 months of us worrying about her. I feel like if we could have found out sooner, that would have been a little more helpful for us, that maybe we could have buried her body and not just her bones.
0: Chief McClure defended his department.
6: Again, this case was immediately assigned to an investigator, and they began following up on leads trying to locate Susanna.
7: When I was looking into Miles, I located a lot of documented history and encounters we had with him where it seemed like he kind of targeted women.
8: Me and Miles Bryant were friends from fifth grade all the way up to 10th grade. We kind of stopped talking a little bit, but then after graduation, he hit me up to start talking again. He was asking me about his ex-girlfriend a lot, and I kind of got like an icky feeling.
7: Laisha Bates told him, "I don't want to deal with you anymore." And he just wouldn't take no for an answer on that. He continued to reach out. He continued to like follow around, show up at her apartment, try to break into her apartment.
0: Covering his face and pulling on the door handle, then again knocking. This happened nearly 5 months after Gwinnett police say Bryant dumped the naked body of Morales in July.
8: My neighbors ring cam captured 2 times Miles Bryant showing up to my home uninvited. It freaked me out. When I called Doraville's department, I spoke to the chief, and the chief was telling me that he'd speak to Miles and give me a call back.
2: So his superiors start investigating that. Bryant says that he only did that because she posted something he found strange on social media, so he went by her house to check about her well-being.
9: And Doraville just writes it off as a misunderstanding between two people, but they do tell him not to have any more contact with Alicia Bates. When you look at it in light of what came out in relation to the Susanna Morales case, however, it's very concerning.
8: I was very scared for my life. I felt like everything was against me as far as the odds, just the fact that he was a cop.
4: Mr. Bryant lived 2 lives. On the surface, he was a well-respected police officer, but then on the other side was this dark and hidden secrets.
7: We and the DA's office, we all looked through his body cam footage. There was a call located where he responded to a missing juvenile.
10: So somebody picked you up in what?
11: In that video, he basically described what he's basically done to Susanna, which is very scary.
10: We're doing a missing person, then we find your body out there in the woods. Then what?
12: Whenever, wherever news breaks, it's so important to always remember that lives are changed.
13: Here in London, in Buffalo, Uvalde, Texas,
14: Edinburgh, Scotland,
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20: Is this hard to talk about?
21: Yeah.
22: Shuttle ground about to take off. It's going to be crazy. I think
1: did a kind of a bad thing.
21: So you hijacked the plane?
1: Yeah.
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23: How did he get that plane in the airplane? How did no one know?
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24: Trying to figure out how to use the autopilot first.
1: Boring.
25: He's going upside
26: Holy
25: down.
26: Holy
25: Can we cut the cameras?
1: This is probably like jail time for life, huh?
27: Good morning, Lieutenant. Do you have good news to share with me?
28: 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You work with the police?
27: Well, you know, free coffee.
29: Got a high-profile murder on our hands.
30: Do we have your attention now?
27: Catch me if you can. 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
27: You can do this all day?
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45: The ex-cop plans to testify in his own defense.
9: When the defense attorney says we're going to hear from Miles Bryant, that was a big bit of news for us.
46: Miles Bryant is the only one who was in this woods. Susanna's mom and family could finally get answers.
7: He told us he didn't do this.
47: Look at him. I have nothing to do with this, though.
7: If he wanted to take that back, he needed to get up on the stand and say it.
48: Are you aware that this is the only time you can testify during your trial?
47: Yes, ma'am.
48: Do you personally, Miles Bryant, want to testify or not?
47: No, ma'am.
2: He didn't take the stand, so everyone waiting with that bated breath, how he can explain himself, they did not get that at all.
47: He's a predatory monster with a badge. I'm asking you to find him guilty.
48: Is there any evidence of malice in murder? There is not.
5: When we were waiting for the verdict, it was like 8 p.m. and we were there. It seemed like forever, to be honest.
7: Tonight, we learned the fate of the former police officer accused of killing this teenager, Susanna Morales. The judge is given the paper. She's reading it. I swear it's like in slow-mo. It takes forever.
48: Count one, malice murder. We, the jury, found the defendant guilty.
8: And as soon as she said guilty to malice murder, I knew at that moment we had him. The guilty on malice murder was going to send him to prison forever.
2: Miles Bryant found guilty of malice murder, kidnapping, felony murder, and false report of a crime.
5: I felt maybe just like a little bit of relief that he wasn't going to be able to walk away free from what he did.
49: I would like to know from Miles Bryant, why did he do it? What did my sister do to him to deserve such a death?
8: I don't think they're ever going to get those answers. I think they'll have to live with an understanding that we got the right person.
7: Susanna's family is able to give the victim impact statements. Then Miles is asked, does he have anything to say?
47: I just want to apologize to everybody and to the victim's family.
7: He says, sorry. He just gives some. He should have just been quiet.
5: No, I didn't care about his apology, to be honest. Because we still had that unknown of what happened that night.
0: The judge then sentenced Bryant to life in prison without the possibility of parole.
1: You moved from that house?
5: Yeah.
1: Do you still wait for her?
5: See. Sí. Era mi bebé.
1: She was your baby. How often do you think about her?
5: Todos los días. He aprendido a caminar y a sonreír, a seguir, pero el dolor. Solo digo al Señor, Señor, a veces le grito, ¿cuándo vas a quitar este dolor que siento?
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3: My last memory was I got on her bed and was like, Susie, I love you so much. And I hugged her. She was like, I love you too. 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
5: 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She was on the way home.
6: We should note tonight that Miles Bryant's motion for a new trial has been denied. 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
10: 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Thanks for watching. I'm Deborah Roberts.
6: And I'm David Muir from all of us here at 2020 at ABC News. Good night.
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42: Is there anything about Pat Summitt fans would not know?
43: This is where my basketball career started.
50: Hard to believe in.
51: I had to work a lot harder. I had a lot more responsibility.
52: She could coach any team.
53: Pat put it out there that women can do whatever they want to do.
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56: How do you beat Pat Summitt? 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
57: What else do you need in your life?
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59: She's on fire.
60: Is this hard to talk about?
61: Yeah,
62: Seattle ground, about to take off. It's going to be crazy. I did a kind of a bad thing.
63: So you hijacked the plane?
62: Yeah.
64: He hasn't owned an airplane before.
65: How did he get that plane in the airplane? How did no one know?
62: Hey, you think this thing can do a barrel roll?
66: Trying to figure out how to use the autopilot first.
62: Boring.
67: He's going upside down.
68: Holy
67: Can we cut the cameras?
62: This is
0: probably like jail time for life, huh?
1: You want to know what I've been doing for the last 4 years? I was in a cult, man.
2: Who am I?
3: Nature Boy.
1: You know this is not how life's supposed to be.
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5: I am your Messiah.
1: Bow to me. What in the world is going on here?
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17: From ABC News, I'm Wayne Cabot. Talk of a deal on ending the war is so far just talk after President Trump said both sides were close. But now, here's ABC's Lama Hassan in London.
18: The president striking a different tone on Truth Social, saying that negotiations towards a deal with Iran are constructive, but both sides must take their time and get it right. So as of right now, there is no official deal yet, but there does seem to be significant movement that the U.S. and Iran are walking towards a two-step interim agreement.
17: Brent crude lower. Another night in evacuation centers for tens of thousands who fear a bulging chemical tank could blow in Orange County, California. A crack has emerged, and Fire Chief J.T. McGovern says that could be a good thing.
18: The president's...
20: It's going to relieve pressure. We want the pressure relieved out of that tank. When we know that there's no pressure, that takes care of one of the major issues that we have right now.
17: Ebola surveillance has been scaled up, and now more than 900 suspected cases have been identified in the Congo region of Africa, a place where civil war is raging, forcing people to flee, even including health and humanitarian workers. The World Health Organization says 10 countries across Africa are at risk from the spread of Ebola, in which victims can bleed out. The closest finish in race history.
21: Swedish native Felix Rosenquist's margin of victory over David Malukas was 233/10,000ths of a second. How close is that? Not even Rosenquist believed he'd won.
22: I thought I didn't have it, and then I shifted up, and it was just kind of sucking up to David, and it was just enough to get me over the finish line.
21: The last lap pass for the win was only the fifth in the 110-year history of the 500. At the Indianapolis 500, Will Clark, ABC Sports.
17: NASCAR paid tribute to Kyle Busch at the Coca-Cola 600 in Charlotte. Busch's wife, son, and family were there. You're listening to ABC News.
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17: California officials report Chevron is charging 60 to 80 cents per gallon above other gas stations. And so,
25: Governor Gavin Newsom has told Californians to avoid Chevron this holiday weekend. In a statement, Chevron is saying in part, "We urge Sacramento to take energy policy seriously and stop making life expensive for California drivers." Chevron makes no mention of President Donald Trump nor the war with Iran for the surge in prices. But that's who some local drivers are holding responsible.
27: You're fighting with the country that has that we're buying all the oil from. What do you think?
25: Glendale, Abigail Velez, ABC News.
17: A Florida woman says the same man who attacked her during a morning jog last year is back behind bars, accused of attacking her again on the very same stretch of road in Volusia County. She says she didn't recognize him because he changed his appearance. Despite facing 5 years in the earlier case, the attacker took a 6-month plea deal. 9 bald eagles have been found poisoned near a landfill in New Jersey. One has died. State and federal wildlife officials think that the birds fed on uncovered carcasses of euthanized farm animals at the Warren County landfill. 6 of the 8 eagles have been released back into the wild after being cared for by the Raptor Trust. State environmental officials are working with the people at the landfill to make sure that animal carcasses are covered up so wildlife won't feed on them. The Raptor Trust is open to the public, who can walk among the majestic eagles, hawks, falcons, and owls on the mend. I'm Wayne Cabot, ABC.
18: Only for the two sides to remain far apart.
0: We have to evacuate shooting. We have to evacuate shooting.
2: Such a scary situation there. A bystander was injured in the shooting. Officials say the 21-year-old suspect was involved in several incidents near the White House. He was detained last year and voluntarily committed for a mental evaluation, later arrested in order to stay away from White House grounds. President Trump is now calling for renewing the White House ballroom, saying the shooting shows how important it is for all future presidents to have that secure space.
18: New overnight, Secretary of State Marco Rubio is adding to the mixed messages on Iran, saying overnight a peace deal is still a work in progress. Earlier in the weekend, President Trump announced a deal was at hand, then said there's no rush to reach an agreement. ABC's Ian Pannell has the details.
3: 24 hours after saying a deal to end the war with Iran and reopen the Strait of Hormuz was close, President Trump now saying he won't rush into a deal, as significant differences remain. President Trump writing on social media that the deal that he promised isn't even fully negotiated yet. If I make a deal with Iran, it'll be a good and proper one, not like the one made by Obama, which gave Iran massive amounts of cash and a clear and open path to a nuclear weapon, Trump wrote on social media. Earlier, a senior administration official telling ABC News there'll be a limited interim agreement that would include opening the Strait of Hormuz and an end to the US blockade. The official saying there'll also be commitment from the Iranians to negotiate the removal of their stockpile of highly enriched uranium. But Iranian state media saying the draft agreement doesn't have any nuclear commitments. Intelligence sources telling ABC News that despite the bombing, Iran retains the ability to enrich uranium, one of the many pre-war goals that hasn't been reached. Meanwhile, an Israeli official telling ABC News the emerging US-Iran deal appears to be bad, and a source familiar with the situation saying there's serious concern and disappointment in the Prime Minister's office over the US deal with Iran. For now, it appears that significant differences still remain, despite the administration talking at the possibility of a deal, and Iranian state media saying negotiators have no trust in the US. Ian Pannell, ABC News, in Tel Aviv, Israel.
2: Ian, thanks. More than 1,000 reported cases of Ebola have now been linked to that deadly outbreak in the Democratic Republic of Congo. Health officials say that includes at least 115 deaths, and 10 other African countries are now facing an elevated transmission risk. American citizens returning from impacted areas are being funneled through Virginia and Atlanta. All other travelers who have been to those areas in the last 21 days are blocked from entering the U.S.
18: Severe storms are causing all sorts of holiday weekend problems for millions across the U.S. Here in the New York area, days of rain and high winds brought down trees onto cars and even one home in New Jersey. The owner saying it sounded like an earthquake. Another tree blocked a New Jersey train line for hours. No one was injured in any of those incidents, thankfully. Also, about 30 Boy Scouts had to be rescued during a canoe trip in West Virginia. That group got separated by the fast-moving water there and wound up in 3 different locations. Local fire departments used 3 boats to bring them to safety. No one was hurt. And a homeowner in West Texas saw that funnel cloud going right past his house over the weekend. Lightning from the storm illuminating the twister. No damage reported. There is plenty more rain on the way today with rising temperatures as well. ABC's Jeff Smith has the forecast. Jeff, good morning.
9: Good morning. On this Memorial Day, we're tracking the possibility of flooding over the southeast. Ironically, the same areas that have been dealing with such an extreme drought over the past several months. Getting too much of a good thing now in terms of this rainfall. It's happening too quickly. Northwestern Georgia under a flood watch. Southeastern Louisiana, southern parts of Mississippi as well. Showers and thunderstorms will kind of be bubbling up again during the day today and sitting over the same areas, maybe dropping several inches of rain in a short period of time. That front has been extending up the I-95 corridor, but the good news for places like New York City, after some morning rain, you'll begin to get some brightening during the afternoon. You haven't seen the sun all weekend, getting up to about 75 degrees. Meanwhile, portions of the upper Midwest pretty warm. Chicago, 83, Kansas City, 85. How about 92 Billings, Montana? You got 90s into North Dakota as well. Pacific Northwest, some showers moving in from Seattle all the way to Portland. Back east, we're talking about the warming trend continuing. New York City getting up to 80 on Tuesday, 83 by Wednesday. Meteorologist Jeff Smith, ABC News.
2: Jeff, thanks. The Texas Republican runoff for U.S. Senate is just one day away. President Trump is giving Texas Attorney General Ken Paxton another boost after endorsing him last week over incumbent John Cornyn. In a new post, Trump urged Texans to vote for Paxton, and he claimed Cornyn was disloyal to him. Tomorrow's winner will face Democratic State Representative James Tallarico in November.
1: There are new details about the rescue of a man who got stuck inside a cave in upstate New York. Rescuers say the man was crawling when he slipped into a tight passage and was trapped by his rib cage and pelvis. It took a rescue team 6 hours and the use of a hammer drill to free him. He was hypothermic and warmed up before exiting the cave, giving those who saved him all high fives.
2: Now to sports, where we saw a big cameo courtside over the weekend in Cleveland.
1: Danny New is back from vacation with more. And Danny, you knew just what to do to get us invested in a sports story.
4: That's right. I called up the biggest singer in the country to make this happen for you. But first, let's head to San Antonio and see what their really, really tall guy can do. There he is, Victor Wembanyama. He's 7'5". Oh, look at this shot, guys. The Spurs needed a big bounce back.
5: Whoa.
4: How about a 7'5" guy who can switch a half-court shot to beat the half-court buzzer? Wemby had 33 points, helping the Spurs even the series final score 103-82. Meanwhile, if the Knicks win tonight, they head to the NBA Finals. And on Saturday, the Cavs still cannot find a way to stop them. The Knicks are now 3-0 after a double-digit victory. But look at the happy bride and groom-to-be sitting courtside. Well, first, Travis Kelce had to chug a beer to hype up the crowd. And then his fiance, Miss Taylor Swift, just had her hand over her mouth, could not stop laughing as her soon-to-be husband was just downing a beer in one little gulp. Guys, what would you do if your significant others were hyping up thousands and chugging a beer?
2: This hyped me up for sure.
1: It's almost like she's marrying a Kelce brother.
4: Yeah, right. She knows that she's marrying a Kelce brother.
1: Yeah, right, that man.
4: Yeah, Cavs still lost, though. Sorry, Cleveland. Meanwhile, in the NHL, guys, this was insane. Mm. The Colorado Avalanche, they're up 3-0 in the first. And the Vegas Golden Knights stormed back, and they scored 5 straight goals. And then they won 5-3.
1: Oof.
4: So 3 straight goals and 5 straight goals. The Knights are now up 3-0 in that series, so that is pretty commanding. Sorry to my loved ones in Colorado.
2: Yeah, my boyfriend was a little disappointed with that one.
4: Oh, yeah, he's from Colorado.
2: Yeah, big fan.
4: You're dreaming?
2: Yeah. No, I was at work. Luckily, I didn't have to.
4: That's good.
2: Yeah.
4: Thank God for
2: I got out early. Yeah.
4: That's why we work overnight, to avoid that stuff.
1: Right. That's fair. Yeah. So we were working. You were off. Did you keep up with your Mets at all?
4: Oh, my gosh, they're terrible. They lost on a walk-off grand. No! Hey! No! No, don't make me watch this again. I got home. I was jet-lagged. I was like, let me relax. Watch the Mets, which is an oxymoron. What do they do? Our closer, Devin Williams, who hasn't given up a run in a month, gives up a walk-off grand slam. And that's the Mets in 2026.
1: Mets, welcome back.
4: It was a great vacation.
1: Good to have you back.
4: Thanks.
2: Yeah, we'll focus on the feta.
1: Sorry for bringing it up.
2: Right. Thanks, Danny. Coming up, a crocodile bite here in New York City.
1: Plus, the race to stop an environmental disaster in Southern California.
2: And later, where Taylor Swift could make history once again tonight. You're watching World News Now.
7: What I've been doing for the last 4 years? I was in a cult, man.
10: Who am I?
15: Nature Boy.
19: You know this is not how life's supposed to be.
26: Where Nature Boy is, that's where I'll find my truth.
28: I am your Messiah.
29: Bow to me.
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32: But I ignored it.
33: There was brainwashing.
34: Mind manipulation. He was king. He was God.
35: SWAT team.
36: And don't shoot God.
37: You had to be destroyed.
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2: We're back with a raging industrial fire sending thick smoke into the air over Southern California. This broke out at an auto shop in Southgate Sunday afternoon. Residents were told to stay in their homes for a time. The cause is under investigation.
1: And in the nearby city of Garden Grove, crews are urgently trying to stop a tank filled with a toxic chemical from exploding. They've been on scene all weekend, and they got some encouraging news on Sunday, as ABC's Jacqueline Lee reports.
22: Progress in the desperate efforts to prevent an environmental disaster in Orange County, California. Crews able to get close enough to that unstable 7,000-gallon tank full of hazardous liquid, finding a potential crack, offering a glimmer of hope.
23: Why would this be a good thing?
24: So the thing about the crack is what we're looking for. It's going to relieve pressure. We want the pressure relieved out of that tank.
22: He goes on to explain there could still be an explosion, just not a catastrophic one. For days, officials have feared the tank would either explode into a fireball, igniting nearby tanks, or the methyl methacrylate, a highly volatile chemical inside, would leak out. Even short-term exposure could cause skin and eye irritation and breathing problems. More than 50,000 residents remain under evacuation orders. Two residents filing a class action lawsuit against GKN Aerospace, the company in charge of the tanks. The governor requesting President Trump issue an emergency declaration to support response operations. The EPA saying it has been monitoring air quality since Friday.
29: We've been involved in the modeling of different scenarios. We're being told that the tank will fail, but there are different scenarios as to what that means.
22: The evacuation area is a densely populated area and is not far from several major area attractions, including Disneyland, Knott's Berry Farm, and the Angels Stadium. The Angels going ahead with a game against the Rangers. Officials insisting the areas outside of the evacuation zone are completely safe.
23: Crews will conduct another operation, and if all goes well, it's possible authorities will shrink the evacuation zone. Jacqueline Lee, ABC News, Cypress, California.
2: Jacqueline, thank you. Now to Australia, where there's been a second fatal shark attack in just over a week. Officials say the victim of yesterday's attack was a 39-year-old man who was spearfishing with three others on the Great Barrier Reef. The attack leaving the man with a critical head injury.
32: He was retrieved from the water by another person who was in the water with him at the time of the attack. All four passengers, including the 39-year-old man, have been returned to shore.
2: This was Australia's third fatal shark attack this year.
1: And here in New York, a worker at the Bronx Zoo was bitten by a crocodile. It happened when the worker was cleaning an enclosure and slipped. Statement from the zoo says that's when the victim was nipped in the forearm. They were taken to the hospital for treatment, which did not include getting stitches.
2: When we come back, The Mandalorian we never knew existed.
1: And Stephen Colbert back on TV. The Skinny is next.
35: Across America.
36: Good morning.
39: Hello.
35: Wherever we are.
39: Welcome home. It's good to be home.
35: It feels like home.
40: Hi. When's the last time we dropped our things and went? Woke up somewhere that we both never been. Growing up doesn't mean
39: getting old. Good morning. How are you?
35: At the start of the day, letting us into your home. Putting the good
41: Thank you.
35: In your morning.
39: Man, it's good to be home.

0: 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It's an invitation to come together.
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5: Time now for The Skinny, and Danny New joins us as we start with maybe some of his favorite news of the day, right? Big week in the box office.
6: As you guys know, I was in Greece last week, and I asked my wife on the last day in Athens if we could go see Mandalorian and Grogu in Greek.
5: Oh, my God.
6: Firm no. So okay. I'll be going with my brother this week instead.
5: Yeah, okay.
7: Gotta ask. You never know.
6: You know, I have to see it as soon as possible.
5: Right.
6: But yes, our parent company, Disney's The Mandalorian and Grogu, is on track to make a lot of money, over $100 million over the entire holiday weekend.
5: And this morning, we're hearing about one of my favorite angles of the story, Pedro Pascal's body double, Brendan Wayne. He's the grandson of Hollywood legend, the Duke himself, John Wayne.
7: Epic. Brendan says there are actually three actors that play the character, Pedro himself, and then for the heavy action scenes, another stuntman.
6: But Brendan tells Variety there is a way to spot him specifically. He says he has the longest neck.
5: Okay.
6: As a long-necked person, I relate to this.
7: I love that selfie. That is amazing.
6: I know. Jealous.
7: Okay, next to Stephen Colbert not even giving himself the weekend off.
6: Yeah, barely 24 hours after closing out his run on The Late Show, Stephen landed himself a side hustle, guest hosting Only in Monroe, the public access show on a public access channel in Monroe, Michigan.
5: Michigan native Jack White joined him as his volunteer music director, and other celebrity A-listers making an appearance, including Eminem. And actor Jeff Daniels, as well as Steven's signature dry wit. What a lineup.
8: Milwaukee's best must be made in Milwaukee by drinking an actual beer and then peeing it into a can. Are they sponsors? They're not. And we don't have any sponsors. And we actually lost a lot of money making the show tonight. Now I know how CBS felt.
7: I love that there's just three empty chairs by him. So this actually marked the second time that Stephen has hosted Only in Monroe.
5: The first time was back in July 2015, barely a month and a half before he started hosting The Late Show on CBS.
6: So cool. I had heard him talk about that like 5 years ago. So when he popped up again after his show was over, I was so excited he made his return to Monroe, Michigan. Perfect book ending for that legendary
5: run. Full circle.
6: Next. Hard as it is to believe, it's been an entire week since we've had an award show.
5: But luckily, that changes tonight. Queen Latifah is set to host the American Music Awards in Las Vegas with performances from BTS, New Kids on the Block, Hootie and the Blowfish, and 21 Pilots.
7: Taylor Swift is not expected to be there yet. She's apparently planning a big event in the coming weeks that we might have mentioned a few minutes earlier. But she is expected to dominate the night with 8 nominations for 40 AMA trophies, make her the most awarded artist in the show's history.
5: Wow. Coming up, the oldest living survivor of the attack on Pearl Harbor. What's next?
0: All across America.
9: Good morning.
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0: Wherever we are.
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0: It feels like home.

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28: Bow to me.
29: What in the world is going on here?
30: Something was screaming at me no, but I ignored it. There was brainwashing.
31: My manipulation. He was king. He was God.
32: Watching him. Don't shoot God.
30: He had to be destroyed.
33: Nothing dies in nature.
34: We're back with a spectacular sight over Boston Common.
35: Yeah, so ahead of today's Memorial Day remembrances, more than 37,000 American flags were planted on the Common by Massachusetts Gold Star families to honor those U.S. service members who made the ultimate sacrifice for our country.
34: Meanwhile, as Memorial Day is observed across the country, we're hearing one veteran story that we guarantee you will not hear from any other veteran. Right, Danny?
36: Yeah, we're hearing from a naval veteran who is living history. He is 106 years old and the oldest living survivor from a day that changed everything for our country.
37: The Japanese launched a surprise attack.
38: This Memorial Day, we are hearing from a naval veteran who served during one of our country's darkest moments.
39: 50 years ago, nobody paid any attention. I was a Pearl Harbor survivor. Big deal.
38: Well, at 106 years old, Freeman Johnson is now the oldest living survivor from the attack on Pearl Harbor, which reaches its 85th anniversary this year. Now there are less than a dozen left to share their story. Here's Johnson's. On that day in 1941, when the bomb started going off, this Massachusetts resident was deep inside the bowels of a light cruiser called the USS St. Louis.
39: I didn't see anything. Nothing. I was inside aboard a steam drum, which is about that big.
38: Thankfully, the St. Louis was able to evade attacks from small submarines. In fact, here is a message confirming the ship had passed through the channel, making it the first U.S. ship to make it out of Pearl Harbor during the attack.
39: We've been to a couple of schools, and the kids ask, were you scared? You're not scared. You're too busy.
38: Meanwhile, Americans have been busy over the past week preparing to honor and remember military service members this Memorial Day. The Old Guard once again placed U.S. flags at Arlington National Cemetery. And more than 7,000 decorated combat boots were stationed at a park in Rhode Island. Also, two centenarians who served in World War II together were preparing to reunite for the National Memorial Day Parade in D.C. Retired Marines Don Graves and William Byrd have been friends since 1945 and still regularly call each other.
40: I'll be glad to see him, I think. He'll probably be glad to see me, too.
36: By the way, you know the iconic picture of the soldiers raising the flag on Iwo Jima? Well, both Don Graves and William Byrd were present that day in Iwo Jima when that photo was taken.
34: Wow.
36: Part of history.
34: Yeah, one of the most powerful images.
35: what we think of too when we when we think back on those times in the history books.
36: And they're also planning to go to Arlington to honor their fallen soldiers as well that were with them that day.
35: Oh, so that's
36: incredible. A very meaningful day for them today.
34: Absolutely. Great story, Gani. Thanks for bringing that to us. More news next. Stay with us.
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54: This woman was strangled and she was beaten.
18: She was in the shower, water running over her body.
19: Who on earth would want to do this to your mom?
55: It was horrifying.
21: People were stunned. 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
34: This morning on World News Now, the chances of severe flooding on this Memorial Day. Also this morning, news about that possible deal to reopen the Strait of Hormuz, what the Secretary of State just revealed about those talks. New details after those tense moments at the White House. Reporters running after a suspect opened fire at a Secret Service checkpoint. What we're learning about his past. Plus, the alarming new video, the moment a plane collides with...
37: ABC News, I'm Wayne Cabot. The rumblings of a deal enough to send oil futures lower. Brent crude back below $100 a barrel. 5% on the news that Iran and the U.S. are close to a deal on reopening the strait and getting Iran to hand over its highly enriched uranium. Another night in evacuation centers in Garden Grove, California, outside L.A. The crack that turned up in the huge bulging chemical tank could be a good thing. There's no sign of a leak, and there's hope that the contents have turned into a solid, and maybe the tank won't blow.
57: For days, officials have feared...
37: The human eye could not have called this finish in Indy. Felix Rosenquist took the Indy 500, passing David Malukas on the last turn of the last lap to win by 0.02 seconds.
58: There was some wheel banging and some tire marks on the side pods, which is cool, but no one ended in the wall, and I think that's why it turned out to be such a great finish and such a show for the fans.
37: Closest finish in Indy race history.
34: Zoom through the Strait of Hormuz. Now he's telling negotiators not to rush. And overnight, Secretary of State Marco Rubio said a deal is still a work in progress. ABC's Allison Kosick has the latest.
59: President Trump is now saying he will not rush into a deal with Iran, just 24 hours after saying an agreement to end the war and reopen the Strait of Hormuz was close, but significant differences remain. The president writing on social media that the deal promised isn't even fully negotiated yet, adding, "If I make a deal with Iran, it will be a good and proper one, not like the one made by Obama, which gave Iran massive amounts of cash and a clear and open path to a nuclear weapon." A senior administration official told ABC News there will be a limited interim agreement that would include opening the Strait of Hormuz and an end to the U.S. blockade. The official emphasizing there will also be a commitment from the Iranians to negotiate the removal of their stockpile of highly enriched uranium. But Iranian state media says the draft doesn't have any nuclear commitments. And intelligence sources tell ABC News that despite the bombing, Iran still retains the ability to enrich uranium, one of many pre-war goals that has not been reached.
0: Iran is going to have a nuclear weapon if we don't stop them. And I said, we're going to have to do it.
59: Many Republicans are pushing back. North Carolina Senator Tom Tillis telling CNN.
1: Well, now we're talking about a posture where we may accept the nuclear material remaining in Iran. How does that make sense at all?
59: Meanwhile, an Israeli official tells ABC News the emerging deal appears to be bad. And a source familiar with the situation says there is serious concern and disappointment in the prime minister's office over the U.S. deal with Iran. The deal remains unfinished, with Iran's nuclear program still the sticking point. Allison Kosick, ABC News, New York.
34: Allison, thank you. A holiday weekend washout in the Northeast resulted in downed trees across the New York area. One coming down in Brooklyn, trapping cars. Another in New Jersey, where a man whose home was damaged said it sounded like an earthquake. And also, there were severe storms across West Texas over the weekend. This funnel cloud lit up by lightning. Thankfully, no injuries in either place. For those driving home today, the national average for gas is now $4.46 a gallon, about 40 cents more than a month ago. ABC's Jeff Smith has the forecast for that drive. Jeff, good morning.
2: Good morning. On this Memorial Day, we're tracking the possibility of flooding over the southeast. Ironically, the same areas that have been dealing with such an extreme drought over the past several months. It's getting too much of a good thing now in terms of this rainfall. It's happening too quickly. Northwestern Georgia under a flood watch. Southeastern Louisiana, southern parts of Mississippi as well. Showers and thunderstorms will kind of be bubbling up again during the day today and sitting over the same areas, maybe dropping several inches of rain in a short period of time. That front has been extending up the I-95 corridor, but the good news for places like New York City, after some morning rain, you'll begin to get some brightening during the afternoon. You haven't seen the sun all weekend, getting up to about 75 degrees. Meanwhile, portions of the upper Midwest, pretty warm. Chicago, 83, Kansas City, 85. How about 92 Billings, Montana? You get 90s into North Dakota as well. Pacific Northwest, some showers moving in from Seattle all the way to Portland. Back east, we're talking about the warming trend continuing. New York City getting up to 80 on Tuesday, 83 by Wednesday. Meteorologist Jeff Smith, ABC News.
34: Jeff, thanks. We're learning more about the suspect fatally shot after opening fire near the White House and sparking panic. Reporters were spotted scrambling to get to safety at the sound of gunfire. This all unfolded while President Trump was in the Oval Office. Now he claims the incident highlights the need for a secure White House ballroom. ABC's Selena Wang has more.
3: Hours after Secret Service agents shot and killed a suspect who opened fire just steps from the White House, President Trump using the incident to renew his calls for the construction of the White House ballroom. Trump was in the Oval Office with his aides as a gunman approached a security checkpoint on Saturday night with a gun and started firing.
4: Medic 1, respond for a shooting at 17th Street in Pennsylvania Avenue, Northwest.
3: The president, who is facing backlash from even within his own party for his $1 billion request in taxpayer money for the White House complex, saying it goes to show how important it is for all future presidents to get what will be the most safe and secure space of its kind ever built in Washington, D.C. Officials say the suspect has a history of incidents involving the White House. He encountered law enforcement in June 2025 for blocking a point of entry at the White House. He was detained and involuntarily committed for a mental evaluation. 1 month later, he was arrested after he attempted to enter a White House checkpoint. Court records showing a judge ordered he stay away from White House grounds. I was meters away preparing to go live at the White House North Lawn when I heard a flurry of shots fired.
5: Close, only for the two sides to remain far apart.
6: We have to evacuate shooting. We have to evacuate shooting.
3: Reporters sprinting over to the press briefing room as officers fired back, killing the suspect.
5: No Secret Service personnel were injured in the incident, but a bystander was struck by gunfire. D.C. police say that person is in the hospital for treatment for a non-life-threatening gunshot wound. Selena Wang, ABC News, The White House.
7: Selena, thanks. In Chicago, five police officers are recovering after they were struck by a car while dispersing a large crowd of teenagers. Officials say an 18-year-old driver then hit a pole and a fence before coming to a stop. The so-called teen takeover is being described as a prom after party that got out of hand. All five officers are expected to be okay. This has been an especially violent Memorial Day weekend in Chicago. So far, 20 people have been shot across the city. And in South Carolina, about 20 people were injured in a stampede during an annual motorcycle festival. Several of them had to be taken to the hospital after a crush of people suddenly surged near a concert stage. Officials in Atlantic Beach say someone running through the crowd triggered the chain reaction there. But there were no confirmed fights, weapons, or direct threats to public safety, and police quickly restored order.
34: Daniel Suarez won last night's NASCAR race in Charlotte wearing a number 8 hat, paying tribute to his friend and mentor, Kyle Busch, who died last week from severe pneumonia that progressed into sepsis. Earlier, a moment of silence. Busch's wife and children attending the race, which Kyle Busch was scheduled to be in. The Indy 500 also honored Busch by lighting up the track's scoring pylon in tribute.
7: One boy from Colorado has quite an answer if the question is, well, how'd you spend your 7th birthday?
34: Yeah, well, he'd say, I was climbing the most famous peak in Yosemite National Park and setting a new record while doing it. ABC's Whit Johnson has the details.
8: But did I say you want to smush you?
9: History made at Yosemite National Park. 7-year-old Joey Danger Evermore. And yes, that is his middle name. Becoming the youngest person to ascend El Capitan.
10: Nice and easy. Looking good.
9: Recognized as the world's largest granite cliff, rising 7,573 feet above sea level.
11: Yeah, dude. Woohoo.
8: Buddy, last time.
11: Say, I'm going to the moon.
8: I'm coming to the moon!
9: The 5-day ascent up the sheer granite face made with his father and two brothers. The family of climbers from Colorado Springs. Joey, who is

0: one step by step each day towards that big goal.
1: I mean, check. For this year, check for sure.
0: Check. Cool that he beat his brother's record, too.
1: Yeah.
0: Coming up, this year's hottest summer movies.
1: Plus, the raging industrial fire that forced residents to shelter in place.
0: And the terrifying moments for a paraglider caught on camera as she was clipped by a plane. You're watching World News Now.
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6: And brighten your morning.
1: We're back with those efforts in Southern California to prevent an explosion at a toxic chemical tank. That tank cracked over the weekend, which authorities say would relieve pressure. About 50,000 residents of the city of Garden Grove have been evacuated. No injuries have been reported. And nearby, an unrelated but just as urgent battle to put out this raging industrial fire. It sent thick smoke into the air over Southern California. Now, this broke out at an auto shop in Southgate Sunday afternoon. Residents were told to stay in their homes for a time. The cause is under investigation.
0: A woman is truly lucky to be alive after a mid-air collision while she was paragliding in the Austrian Alps. And she has the video to prove it.
13: This is the moment a plane collides with the canopy of a paraglider, sending her plunging to earth. The woman, named Sabrina, posted the video of her flying in the Austrian Alps when the plane rams through her parachute. The canopy ripping apart, she plummets to the ground. Moments later, she's able to pull a secondary chute and land safely. Tracking data shows Sabrina's flight over the mountains, showing the moment she suddenly fell out of the sky, dropping 2,000 feet in 2 minutes. Sabrina later writing, "I actually still can't believe that I'm sitting here typing this, and that aside from a few nasty bruises and some general contusions, absolutely nothing happened." Police say the pilot of the plane did not see her until it was too late to steer away. Some online finding the video hard to believe. One commenter posting, "When you hope it's AI." Another saying, "I'm now expecting to see recreations of this accident in action movies." Turns out it's already happened in the movies to a different person from Austria, Arnold Schwarzenegger. His parachute took a hit in the 1996 film Eraser. Unlike in Sabrina's case, the plane in the movie was trying to hit Arnold. But like Sabrina, he also landed safely.
0: Yeah, so that movie came out almost exactly 30 years ago. And Sabrina, who is an experienced paraglider, was later picked up by a police helicopter and is thankfully now recovering.
1: I was going to say, thank goodness she's okay.
0: Just chilling video there.
1: Absolutely. Coming up, why this summer could be the hottest summer at the box office in years.
0: And later in the mix, the kindergartner who apparently would have preferred to be anywhere but graduation. You're watching World News Now.
4: 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What's hot, trending, totally unexpected?
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9: Are you scared? You should be. Do we run? Or do we fight? I like this kid.
8: And apparently millions also like that kid as our parent company Disney's The Mandalorian and Grogu topping the box office this weekend.
4: And apparently that's just the beginning.
10: It is kicking off a summer blockbuster season that I am so excited about. 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
11: This year, the summer box office is shooting for the stars.
9: Hey. Never touch the buttons.
11: Huge releases like The Mandalorian and Grogu out this weekend pointing towards a summer box office totaling $4 billion.
9: I'm looking for a hut.
12: Close for the night. Thank you.
11: That's only happened once post-pandemic during the summer of Barbenheimer.
12: Hi, Barbie.
13: Hi, Ken.
11: But already 2026 is looking more stylish at the box office than it has in years.
14: Wait. I hope that's not what you're wearing to the dinner. That's all.
11: Thanks in part to The Devil Wears Prada 2, the 2026 domestic box office is already 14% ahead of last year's January to May total.
15: This year has the potential to be one of the biggest year for movies since 2020.
11: And the summer has barely begun.
16: Come on!
11: The Wayans brothers have reunited for the next scary movie in theaters June 5th, 13 years after the last one.
17: Be back!
11: And speaking of fan favorite franchises.
18: Hi there, I'm Lilypad. Let's play!
11: Toy Story 5 hits theaters on June 19th as Jesse, Buzz, and a balding Woody team up to take on tech. And get ready to set sail with The Rock in the live action Moana movie. Surfing into theaters July 10th, one decade after its animated predecessor.
15: This summer is going to feature a lot of remakes and sequels. There's this familiar property that really does touch in the mass public kind of way that people just gravitate towards.
11: Or for a slightly longer voyage, The Odyssey comes out July 17th. From Oppenheimer director Christopher Nolan, starring Matt Damon, Lupita Nyong'o, Anne Hathaway, Zendaya, and one Tom Holland, who slings his way back onto the big screen July 31st as Peter Parker in Spider-Man Brand New Day.
19: I'm Spider-Man.
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10: Yes, just in time for summer, there's a fresh batch of books about people in movies and on TV in our world news now. Polka guy Barry Mitchell, who's a pretty funny guy, has his spring edition of Barry's Bookshelf.

0: You know Brandy Norwood, the first black actress to play Cinderella on screen. By 15, she's a multi-platinum singer. By age 16, she stars in her own sitcom, Moesha, and she's the Grammy-winning protege of Whitney Houston. Now, in Phases, the Macomb, Mississippi native opens up about abusive relationships, record label politics, bulimia, and being a naive kid dropped into a seriously cutthroat industry. Now, comedy has never been more popular or more treacherous for comedians. In his meticulously researched Can We Laugh at That? Comedy in a Conflicted Age, Jacques Berliner Blau writes, jokes now have digital wings, and comedians worldwide who run afoul of the self-appointed coalition of the offended can lose bookings, lose their TV shows, even face criminal or civil lawsuits. So, where's the line? Should bad taste ever be punished? Should mocking the powerful ever be off limits? Because these days, comedy is no laughing matter. But sometimes you get a free hat. I got this when I was briefly a staff writer on the Arsenio Hall show. Johnny Carson's Tonight Show ruled late night TV. But by the late 1980s, his audience was skewing older. Along came comedian Arsenio Hall, whose talk show became a monster hit among the prized 18 to 34-year-old demographic.
1: Those people over there, you know who they are, right? Those are people who brought the property value down in Mr. Rogers' neighborhood. That's who those people are.
0: The Arsenio Hall Show was so culturally significant that Magic Johnson chose the Arsenio Hall Show to announce he was HIV positive. Oh, P.S., Brandy is Cinderella? Yeah, we couldn't afford glass slippers.
2: You are really taping my toes.
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0: That's all for now. Stop scrolling. Read a book.
4: Read a book.
5: Our thanks to Barry Mitchell, the legend. 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
5: Did what? For who? Amazing.
7: Coming up, robots playing soccer.
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29: This is where my basketball career started.
30: Hard to believe in.
31: I had to work a lot harder. I had a lot more responsibility.
32: She could coach any team.
33: Put it out there that women can do whatever they want to do.
34: She was such a radical.
35: She saw beyond basketball.
32: How do you beat Pat Summitt? You don't.
36: What else do you need in your life?
37: Just more time.
38: She's on fire.
39: Is this hard to talk about?
40: Yeah.
41: Seattle grounds about to take off. It's gonna be crazy. I did a kind of a bad thing.
42: So you hijacked the plane?
41: Yeah.
43: He hasn't flown an airplane before.
44: How did he get that plane in the airplane? How did no one know?
41: Hey, you think this thing can do a barrel roll?
45: Trying to figure out how to use the autopilot first.
41: Boring.
46: He's going upside
47: holy
46: down.
47: Roll. Holy.
46: Can we cut the cameras?
41: This is probably like jail time for life, huh?
48: You want to know what I've been doing for the last 4 years? I was in a cult, man.
49: Who am I?
50: Nature Boy.
48: You know this is not how life's supposed to be.
51: Where Nature Boy is, that's where I'll find my truth.
52: I am your
0: Messiah.
48: Bow to me. What in the world is going on here?
1: Something was screaming at me no, but I ignored it. There was brainwashing,
2: mind manipulation. He was king. He was God.
48: Watching.
0: And don't shoot God.
1: He had to be destroyed.
0: Nothing dies in nature.
3: We're back with the mix, starting with history being made again at 29,000 feet and not in an airplane.
4: One of the most accomplished mountain guides on Mount Everest has just broken his own record for most ascents of the world's highest mountain peak by a non-Sherpa guide for his 20th climb.
3: Oh, yeah. 52-year-old Kenton Cool of England was among 274 climbers who made it to the peak last week. And apparently, he's not done yet. He told reporters he's actually planning on scaling the mountain, quote, maybe another two or three more times.
5: And it's not cheap. The permits alone to scale Mount Everest tally up to $15,000.
4: Kenton Cool.
5: It's a great name.
3: Very cool of him.
5: Hey. Next to a first-of-its-kind middle school soccer match.
4: And it's the first-of-its-kind because it does not involve actual middle schoolers. The soccer pitch in Beijing was filled with nothing but humanoid robots.
3: Oh, yeah. A total of 44 teams signed up for this preliminary round, with 16 advancing to the second stage. And to make it just a bit more terrifying, all competing robots used autonomous AI decision-making without human remote control, which took me by surprise because at first I thought I was expecting to see people on the side, each with a different remote for one of those robots. Mm. Nope, they're doing it on their own.
4: This is not cute. It's not. It's terrifying. Make it stop. Now something that's actually cute.
3: Yeah, so this baby elephant was caught on camera trying to charge these visitors on a safari in South Africa. But as you can see in this video, he doesn't get very far.
5: Yeah, in fact, he actually turned around, ran away after he heard the sound of the safari's vehicle engine turning over. Thankfully, the grown-up elephants were largely ignoring the visitors. You could say they consider the humans irrelevant. You liked that?
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36: 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From ABC News, I'm Wayne Cabot. Iran is not confirming details of any peace agreement with the U.S., instead reasserting its right to control the Strait of Hormuz. Still, crude is down about 5% on the prospect of peace. ABC chief foreign correspondent Ian Pannell is in Tel Aviv.
37: Administration official telling ABC News there'll be a limited interim agreement that would include opening the Strait of Hormuz and an end to the U.S. blockade. The official saying there'll also be commitment from the Iranians to negotiate the removal of their stockpile of highly enriched uranium. But Iranian state media saying the draft agreement doesn't have any nuclear commitments. Intelligence sources telling ABC News that despite the bombing, Iran retains the ability to enrich uranium, one of the many pre-war goals that hasn't been reached.
36: Over 900 Ebola cases now reported across the Democratic Republic of Congo, more than 115 deaths. American citizens returning from the impacted area are being funneled through Virginia and Atlanta for any signs of symptoms. A chemical tank in danger of blowing to pieces in a neighborhood in Orange County, California, with a potential of a one-mile blast radius, has a crack in it. And the fire chief says that may be a good thing. It might relieve the pressure and avoid an explosion.
38: We don't know if the whole tank is completely solidified right now and it's all plastic. That would be best case scenario. But we don't know because we can't see inside. And we're working with experts right now to see if we can see the density inside the tank that could tell us.
36: Chief T.J. McGovern, another night in evacuation centers meantime for tens of thousands of Californians. This Memorial Day weekend, the oldest Pearl Harbor survivor, age 106, is keeping the memory alive of that surprise attack. Looking back, Freeman Johnson, Centerville, Massachusetts, says his greatest legacy is raising a family. There are only 11 survivors of that surprise attack. 2,400 Americans died. You're listening to ABC News.
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36: A kidnapper's call turned out to be an AI scam, leaving a mother willing to do anything for her daughter's safe return and warning people, beware, Reporter Dryden Quickly has the story from ABC affiliate KGO in San Francisco.
0: I was going to do anything I could.
1: Deborah Del Mastro got a call from an unknown number. He told her he had kidnapped her 37-year-old daughter, Sarah. Then he gave her proof.
0: And my daughter's voice telling me that, you know, I love you, Mom. I'm so sorry. I'm so scared.
1: Deborah followed the man's instructions.
0: The guy is barking orders.
1: After sending $5,400, it had all been a scam. Martinez police tell us they're investigating, but little hope she'll get any of her money back. Dryden Quigley, ABC News.
36: San Antonio Spurs at home beat OKC to tie the Western Conference games at 2 apiece. An indie rarity, a pass with only 50 feet of track left.
2: 233 ten-thousandths of a second, to be exact. That's the margin between winner Felix Rosenquist and second place David Malukas. The closest finish in Indy 500 history.
3: And it's kind of weird. You never really get that last lap move in Indy 500, and it just played out perfectly.
2: The win capped a month in which Rosenquist became a father. His daughter was born on May 4th. At the Indianapolis 500, Will Clark, ABC Sports.
36: Wayne Cabot, ABC News.
4: Only for the two sides to remain far apart.
5: No. We have to evacuate shooting.
6: Such a scary situation there. A bystander was injured in the shooting. Officials say the 21-year-old suspect was involved in several incidents near the White House. He was detained last year and voluntarily committed for a mental evaluation, later arrested and ordered to stay away from White House grounds. President Trump is now renewing calls for the White House ballroom, saying the shooting shows how important it is for all future presidents to have that secure space.
7: New overnight, Secretary of State Marco Rubio is adding to the mixed messages on Iran, saying overnight a peace deal is still a work in progress. Earlier in the weekend, President Trump announced a deal was at hand, then said there's no rush to reach an agreement. ABC's Ian Pannell has the details.
37: 24 hours after saying a deal to end the war with Iran and reopen the Strait of Hormuz was close, President Trump now saying he won't rush into a deal, as significant differences remain. President Trump writing on social media that the deal that he promised isn't even fully negotiated yet. If I make a deal with Iran, it'll be a good and proper one, not like the one made by Obama, which gave Iran massive amounts of cash and a clear and open path to a nuclear weapon, Trump wrote on social media. Earlier, a senior administration official telling ABC News there'll be a limited interim agreement that would include opening the Strait of Hormuz and an end to the US blockade. The official saying there'll also be commitment from the Iranians to negotiate the removal of their stockpile of highly enriched uranium. But Iranian state media saying the draft agreement doesn't have any nuclear commitments. Intelligence sources telling ABC News that despite the bombing, Iran retains the ability to enrich uranium, one of the many pre-war goals that hasn't been reached. Meanwhile, an Israeli official telling ABC News the emerging US-Iran deal appears to be bad, and a source familiar with the situation saying there's serious concern and disappointment in the Prime Minister's office over the US deal with Iran. For now, it appears that significant differences still remain, despite the administration talking about the possibility of a deal and Iranian state media saying negotiators have no trust in the U.S. Ian Pannell, ABC News, in Tel Aviv, Israel.
6: Ian, thanks. More than 1,000 reported cases of Ebola have now been linked to that deadly outbreak in the Democratic Republic of Congo. Health officials say that includes at least 115 deaths, and 10 other African countries are now facing an elevated transmission risk. American citizens returning from impacted areas are being funneled through Virginia and Atlanta. All other travelers who have been to those areas in the last 21 days are blocked from entering the U.S.
7: Severe storms are causing all sorts of holiday weekend problems for millions across the U.S. Here in the New York area, days of rain and high winds brought down trees onto cars and even one home in New Jersey. The owner saying it sounded like an earthquake. Another tree blocked a New Jersey train line for hours. No one was injured in any of those incidents, thankfully. Also, about 30 Boy Scouts had to be rescued during a canoe trip in West Virginia. That group got separated by the fast-moving water there and wound up in three different locations. Local fire departments used three boats to bring them to safety. No one was hurt. And a homeowner in West Texas saw that funnel cloud going right past his house over the weekend. Lightning from the storm illuminating the twister. No damage reported. There is plenty more rain on the way today with rising temperatures as well. ABC's Jeff Smith has the forecast. Jeff, good morning.
8: Good morning. On this Memorial Day, we're tracking the possibility of flooding over the southeast. Ironically, the same areas that have been dealing with such an extreme drought over the past several months. It's getting too much of a good thing now in terms of this rainfall. It's happening too quickly. Northwestern Georgia under a flood watch. Southeastern Louisiana, southern parts of Mississippi as well. Showers and thunderstorms will kind of be bubbling up again during the day today and sitting over the same areas, maybe dropping several inches of rain in a short period of time. That front has been extending up the I-95 corridor, but the good news for places like New York City, after some morning rain, you'll begin to get some brightening during the afternoon. You haven't seen the sun all weekend, getting up to about 75 degrees. Meanwhile, portions of the upper Midwest, pretty warm. Chicago, 83. Kansas City, 85. How about 92 Billings, Montana? You got 90s into North Dakota as well. Pacific Northwest, some showers moving in from Seattle all the way to Portland. Back east, we're talking about the warming trend continuing. New York City getting up to 80 on Tuesday, 83 by Wednesday. Meteorologist Jeff Smith, ABC News.
6: Jeff, thanks. The Texas Republican runoff for U.S. Senate is just one day away. President Trump is giving Texas Attorney General Ken Paxton another boost after endorsing him last week over incumbent John Cornyn. In a new post, Trump urged Texans to vote for Paxton, and he claimed Cornyn was disloyal to him. Tomorrow's winner will face Democratic State Representative James Tallarico in November.
7: There are new details about the rescue of a man who got stuck inside a cave in upstate New York. Rescuers say the man was crawling when he slipped into a tight passage and was trapped by his ribcage and pelvis. It took a rescue team 6 hours and the use of a hammer drill to free him. He was hypothermic and warmed up before exiting the cave, giving those who saved him all high fives.
6: Now to sports, where we saw a big cameo courtside over the weekend in Cleveland.
7: Danny New is back from vacation with more. And Danny, you knew just what to do to get us invested in a sports story.
9: That's right. I called up the biggest singer in the country to make this happen for you. But first, let's head to San Antonio and see what the really, really tall guy can do. There he is, Victor Wembanyama. He's 7'5". Oh, look at this shot, guys. The Spurs needed a big bounce back.
10: Whoa.
9: How about a 7'5" guy who can switch a half-court shot to beat the half-court buzzer? Wemby had 33 points, helping the Spurs even the series final score 103-82. Meanwhile, if the Knicks win tonight, they head to the NBA Finals. And on Saturday, the Cavs still cannot find a way to stop them. The Knicks are now 3-0 after a double-digit victory. But look at the happy bride and groom-to-be sitting courtside. Well, first, Travis Kelce had to chug a beer to hype up the crowd. And then his fiance, Miss Taylor Swift, just had her hand over her mouth, could not stop laughing as her soon-to-be husband was just downing a beer in one little gulp. Guys, what would you do if your significant others were hyping up thousands chugging a beer?
6: This hyped me up for sure.
7: It's almost like she's marrying a Kelce brother.
6: Right,
9: yeah,
6: right.
9: She knows that she's marrying a Kelce brother.
7: Right, that man.
9: Yeah, Cavs still lost, though. Sorry, Cleveland. Meanwhile, in the NHL, guys, this was insane. The Colorado Avalanche, they're up 3-0. In the first, and the Vegas Golden Knights stormed back, and they scored 5 straight goals, and then they won 5-3.
6: Oof.
9: So 3 straight goals and 5 straight goals. The Knights are now up 3-0 in that series, so that is pretty commanding. Sorry to my loved ones in Colorado.
6: Yeah, my boyfriend was a little disappointed with that one.
9: Oh, yeah, he's in Colorado.
6: Yeah, big fan.
9: You're dreaming?
6: Yeah. No, I was at work. Luckily, I didn't have to.
9: That's good.
6: Yeah.
9: Thank God for
6: our hours. I got out early. Yeah.
9: That's why we work overnight, to avoid that stuff.
6: Right.
7: That's fair. Yeah. So we were working. You were off. Did you keep up with your Mets at all?
9: Oh, my gosh, they're terrible. They lost on a walk-off grand. No! Hey! No! No, don't make me watch this again. I got home. I was jet-lagged. I was like, let me relax. Watch the Mets, which is an oxymoron. What do they do? Our closer, Devin Williams, who hasn't given up a run in a month, gives up a walk-off grand slam. And that's the Mets in 2026.
7: Mets, welcome back.
9: It was a great vacation.
7: Good to have you back.
9: Thanks.
6: Yeah, we'll focus on the feta.
7: Sorry for bringing it up.
6: Right. Thanks, Danny. Coming up, a crocodile bite here in New York City.
7: Plus, the race to stop an environmental disaster in Southern California.
6: And later, where Taylor Swift could make history once again tonight. You're watching World News Now.
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14: Is there anything about Pat Summitt fans would not know?
15: This is where my basketball career started. Hard to believe in.
16: I had to work a lot harder. I had a lot more responsibility.
17: She could coach any team.
18: Pat put it out there that women can do whatever they want to do. She was such a radical. She saw beyond basketball.
17: How do you beat Pat Summitt? You don't.
19: What else do you need in your life?
20: 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She's on fire.
6: We're back with a raging industrial fire sending thick smoke into the air over Southern California. This broke out at an auto shop in Southgate Sunday afternoon. Residents were told to stay in their homes for a time. The cause is under investigation.
7: And in the nearby city of Garden Grove, crews are urgently trying to stop a tank filled with a toxic chemical from exploding. They've been on scene all weekend, and they got some encouraging news on Sunday, as ABC's Jacqueline Lee reports.
21: Progress in the desperate efforts to prevent an environmental disaster in Orange County, California. Crews able to get close enough to that unstable 7,000-gallon tank full of hazardous liquid, finding a potential crack, offering a glimmer of hope.
22: Why would this be a good thing?
23: So the thing about the crack is what we're looking for. It's going to relieve pressure. We want the pressure relieved out of that tank.
21: He goes on to explain there could still be an explosion, just not a catastrophic one. For days, officials have feared the tank would either explode into a fireball, igniting nearby tanks, or the methyl methacrylate, a highly volatile chemical inside, would leak out. Even short-term exposure could cause skin and eye irritation and breathing problems. More than 50,000 residents remain under evacuation orders. Two residents filing a class action lawsuit against GKN Aerospace, the company in charge of the tanks. The governor requesting President Trump issue an emergency declaration to support response operations. The EPA saying it has been monitoring air quality since Friday.
24: We've been involved in the modeling of different scenarios. We're being told that the tank will fail, but there are different scenarios as to what that means.
21: The evacuation area is a densely populated area and is not far from several major area attractions, including Disneyland, Knott's Berry Farm, and the Angel Stadium. The Angels going ahead with a game against the Rangers. Officials insisting the areas outside of the evacuation zone are completely safe.
7: Crews will conduct another operation, and if all goes well, it's possible authorities will shrink the evacuation zone. Jacqueline Lee, ABC News, Cypress, California.
6: Jacqueline, thank you. Now to Australia, where there's been a second fatal shark attack in just over a week. Officials say the victim of yesterday's attack was a 39-year-old man who was spearfishing with three others on the Great Barrier Reef. The attack leaving the man with a critical head injury.
25: He was retrieved from the water by another person who was in the water with him at the time of the attack. All four passengers, including the 39-year-old man, have been returned to shore.
6: This was Australia's third fatal shark attack this year.
7: And here in New York, a worker at the Bronx Zoo was bitten by a crocodile. It happened when the worker was cleaning an enclosure and slipped. Statement from the zoo says that's when the victim was nipped in the forearm. They were taken to the hospital for treatment, which did not include getting stitches.
6: When we come back, The Mandalorian we never knew existed.
7: And Stephen Colbert back on TV. The Skinny is next.
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27: 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Thank you so much for streaming with us. 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
0: We're heading to a small community outside of Mexico City. Splintered houses and splintered lives. The magnitude of the devastation.
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0: Santa Fe, New Mexico. 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
6: For the skinny, and Danny New joins us as we start with maybe some of his favorite news of the day, right? Big weekend at the box office.
9: As you guys know, I was in Greece last week, and I asked my wife on the last day in Athens if we could go see Mandalorian and Grogu in Greek.
6: Oh my god!
9: Firm no. So okay. I'll be going with my brother this week instead.
6: Okay.
29: Gotta ask. You never know.
9: You know, I have to see it as soon as possible.
6: Right.
9: But yes, our parent company Disney's The Mandalorian and Grogu is on track to make a lot of money, over $100 million over the entire holiday weekend.
6: And this morning, we're hearing about one of my favorite angles of the story, Pedro Pascal's body double, Brendan Wayne. He's the grandson of Hollywood legend, the Duke himself, John Wayne.
29: Epic. Brendan says there are actually three actors that play the character, Pedro himself, and then for the heavy action scenes, another stuntman.
9: But Brendan tells Variety there is a way to spot him specifically. He says he has the longest neck.
6: Okay.
9: As a long-necked person, I relate to this.
29: I love that selfie. That is amazing.
9: I know. Jealous.
29: Okay, next to Stephen Colbert not even giving himself the weekend off.
9: Yeah, barely 24 hours after closing out his run on The Late Show, Stephen landed himself a side hustle, guest hosting Only in Monroe, the public access show on a public access channel in Monroe, Michigan.
6: Michigan native Jack White joined him as his volunteer music director, and other celebrity A-listers making an appearance, including Eminem. And actor Jeff Daniels, as well as Steven's signature dry wit. What a lineup.
30: Milwaukee's best must be made in Milwaukee by drinking an actual beer and then peeing it into a can. Are they sponsors? They're not. And we don't have any sponsors. And we actually lost a lot of money making the show tonight. Now I know how CBS felt.
29: I love that there's just three empty chairs by him. So this actually marked the second time that Stephen has hosted Only in Monroe.
6: The first time was back in July 2015, barely a month and a half before he started hosting The Late Show on CBS.
9: So cool. I had heard him talk about that like 5 years ago. So when he popped up again after his show was over, I was so excited that he made his return to Monroe, Michigan. Perfect bookending for that legendary
6: run. Full circle.
9: Next, hard as it is to believe, it's been an entire week since we've had an award show.
6: But luckily, that changes tonight. Queen Latifah is set to host the American Music Awards in Las Vegas with performances from BTS, New Kids on the Block, Hootie and the Blowfish, and 21 Pilots.
29: Taylor Swift is not expected to be there. Yeah, she's apparently planning a big event in the coming weeks that we might have mentioned a few minutes earlier. But she is expected to dominate the night with 8 nominations. Her 40 AMA trophies make her the most awarded artist in the show's history.
6: Wow. Coming up, the oldest living survivor of the attack on Pearl Harbor. That's next.
26: Whenever, wherever news breaks, it's so important to always remember that lives are changed.
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10: Is this hard to talk about?
11: Yeah.
12: Seattle ground, about to take off. It's going to be crazy. I did a kind of a bad thing.
13: So you hijacked the plane?
12: Yeah.
14: He hasn't flown an airplane before.
15: How did he get that plane in the airplane? How did no one know?
12: You think this thing can do a barrel roll?
16: Trying to figure out how to use the autopilot first.
12: Boring.
11: He's going upside down.
17: Holy
11: Can we cut the cameras?
12: This is probably like jail time for life, huh?
18: You want to know what I've been doing for the last 4 years? I was in a cult, man.
20: Who am I?
31: Nature Boy.
18: You know this is not how life's supposed to be.
32: Where Nature Boy is, that's where I'll find my truth.
33: I am your Messiah.
18: Bow to me. What in the world is going on here?
11: Something was screaming at me no, but I ignored it. There was brainwashing, mind manipulation. He was king, he was God.
18: Ah, watching.
33: Damn, don't you God.
11: He had to be destroyed.
33: Nothing dies in nature.
34: If I were to describe this case in 3 words, I would call it brutal, intimate, and cruel.
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6: We're back with a spectacular sight over Boston Common.
7: Yeah, so ahead of today's Memorial Day remembrances, more than 37,000 American flags were planted on the Common by Massachusetts Gold Star families to honor those U.S. service members who made the ultimate sacrifice for our country.
6: Meanwhile, as Memorial Day is observed across the country, we're hearing one veteran story that we guarantee you, you will not hear from any other veteran, right, Danny?
9: Yeah, we're hearing from a naval veteran who is living history. He is 106 years old and the oldest living survivor from a day that changed everything for our country.
42: The Japanese launched a surprise attack.
9: This Memorial Day, we are hearing from a naval veteran who served during one of our country's darkest moments.
43: 50 years ago, nobody paid any attention. I was a Pearl Harbor survivor. Big deal.
9: Well, at 106 years old, Freeman Johnson is now the oldest living survivor from the attack on Pearl Harbor, which reaches its 85th anniversary this year. Now there are less than a dozen left to share their story. Here's Johnson's. On that day in 1941, when the bomb started going off, this Massachusetts resident was deep inside the bowels of a light cruiser called the USS St. Louis.
43: I didn't see anything. Nothing. I was inside a boiler, a steam drum, which is about that big.
9: Thankfully, the St. Louis was able to evade attacks from small submarines. In fact, here is a message confirming the ship had passed through the channel, making it the first U.S. ship to make it out of Pearl Harbor during the attack.
43: We've been to a couple of schools, and the kids ask, were you scared? You're not scared. You're too busy.
9: Meanwhile, Americans have been busy over the past week preparing to honor and remember military service members this Memorial Day. The Old Guard once again placed U.S. flags at Arlington National Cemetery. And more than 7,000 decorated combat boots were stationed at a park in Rhode Island. Also, two centenarians who served in World War II together were preparing to reunite for the National Memorial Day Parade in D.C. Retired Marines Don Graves and William Byrd have been friends since 1945 and still regularly call each other.
0: I'll be glad to see him, I think. He'll probably be glad to see me, too.
9: By the way, you know the iconic picture of the soldiers raising the flag on Iwo Jima? Well, both Don Graves and William Byrd were present that day in Iwo Jima when that photo was taken.
6: Wow.
9: Part of history.
6: Yeah, one of the most powerful images. What we think of, too, when we when we think back on those times in the history books.
9: And they're also planning to go to Arlington to honor their fallen soldiers as well that were with them that day.
6: Oh, so that's
9: just
6: incredible.
9: A very meaningful day for them today.
6: Absolutely. Great story, Gani. Thanks for bringing that to us. More news next. Stay with us.
1: All across America.
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0: Brighten your morning.
3: 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How are you?
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6: Hello.
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5: No, that's not what I said.
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21: This morning on World News Now, the chances of severe flooding on this Memorial Day. Also this morning, news about that possible deal to reopen the Strait of Hormuz, what the Secretary of State just revealed about those talks. New details after those tense moments at the White House, reporters running after a suspect. Open fire at a Secret Service checkpoint. What we're learning about his past. Plus, the alarming new video, the moment a plane collides with...
22: ABC News, I'm Wayne Cabot. Iran throwing cold water on a purported deal to end the war with the U.S., reasserting a legal right to manage the Strait of Hormuz. President Trump, after saying that a deal was near, is now saying he doesn't want to rush things. He wants to get it right. And he wants that ballroom. Citing the latest shooting outside the White House, ABC Selena Wang.
23: The president, who is facing backlash from even within his own party for his $1 billion request in taxpayer money for the White House complex, saying it goes to show how important it is for all future presidents to get what will be the most safe and secure space of its kind ever built in Washington, D.C.
22: A crack in a chemical tank, usually a bad thing, maybe not, though, in the case of a bulging tank of toxic chemical outside L.A. The crack may be enough to relieve pressure and hopefully get tens of thousands back in their homes. They've been out since Friday. This is ABC.
21: Zoom through the Strait of Hormuz. Now he's telling negotiators not to rush. And overnight, Secretary of State Marco Rubio said a deal is still a work in progress. ABC's Allison Kosick has the latest.
24: President Trump is now saying he will not rush into a deal with Iran, just 24 hours after saying an agreement to end the war and reopen the Strait of Hormuz was close, but significant differences remain. The president writing on social media that the deal promised isn't even fully negotiated yet, adding, "If I make a deal with Iran, it will be a good and proper one, not like the one made by Obama, which gave Iran massive amounts of cash and a clear and open path to a nuclear weapon." A senior administration official told ABC News there will be a limited interim agreement that would include opening the Strait of Hormuz and an end to the U.S. blockade. The official emphasizing there will also be a commitment from the Iranians to negotiate the removal of their stockpile of highly enriched uranium. But Iranian state media says the draft doesn't have any nuclear commitments. And intelligence sources tell ABC News that despite the bombing, Iran still retains the ability to enrich uranium, one of many pre-war goals that has not been reached.
25: Iran is going to have a nuclear weapon if we don't stop them. And I said, we're going to have to do it.
24: Many Republicans are pushing back. North Carolina Senator Tom Tillis telling CNN.
26: Well, now we're talking about a posture where we may accept the nuclear material remaining in Iran. How does that make sense at all?
24: Meanwhile, an Israeli official tells ABC News the emerging deal appears to be bad. And a source familiar with the situation says there is serious concern and disappointment in the prime minister's office over the U.S. deal with Iran. The deal remains unfinished, with Iran's nuclear program still the sticking point. Allison Kosick, ABC News, New York.
21: Allison, thank you. A holiday weekend washout in the Northeast resulted in downed trees across the New York area. One coming down in Brooklyn, trapping cars. Another in New Jersey, where a man whose home was damaged said it sounded like an earthquake.
1: And also, there were severe storms across West Texas over the weekend. This funnel cloud lit up by lightning. Thankfully, no injuries in either place. For those driving home today, the national average for gas is now $4.46 a gallon, about 40 cents more than a month ago. ABC's Jeff Smith has the forecast for that drive. Jeff, good morning.
2: Good morning. On this Memorial Day, we're tracking the possibility of flooding over the southeast. Ironically, the same areas that have been dealing with such an extreme drought over the past several months. Getting too much of a good thing now in terms of this rainfall. It's happening too quickly. Northwestern Georgia under a flood watch. Southeastern Louisiana, southern parts of Mississippi as well. Showers and thunderstorms will kind of be bubbling up again during the day today and sitting over the same areas, maybe dropping several inches of rain in a short period of time. That front has been extending up the I-95 corridor, but the good news for places like New York City, after some morning rain, you'll begin to get some brightening during the afternoon. You haven't seen the sun all weekend, getting up to about 75 degrees. Meanwhile, portions of the upper Midwest, pretty warm. Chicago, 83, Kansas City, 85. How about 92 Billings, Montana? You got 90s into North Dakota as well. Pacific Northwest, some showers moving in from Seattle all the way to Portland. Back east, we're talking about the warming trend continuing. New York City getting up to 80 on Tuesday, 83 by Wednesday. Meteorologist Jeff Smith, ABC News.
1: Jeff, thanks. We're learning more about the suspect fatally shot after opening fire near the White House and sparking panic. Reporters were spotted scrambling to get to safety at the sound of gunfire. This all unfolded while President Trump was in the Oval Office. Now he claims the incident highlights the need for a secure White House ballroom. ABC's Selena Wang has more.
3: Hours after Secret Service agents shot and killed a suspect who opened fire just steps from the White House, President Trump using the incident to renew his calls for the construction of the White House ballroom. Trump was in the Oval Office with his aides as a gunman approached a security checkpoint on Saturday night with a gun and started firing.
6: Everyone, respond for a shooting at 17th Street and Pennsylvania Avenue Northwest.
3: The president, who is facing backlash from even within his own party for his $1 billion request in taxpayer money for the White House complex, saying it goes to show how important it is for all future presidents to get what will be the most safe and secure space of its kind ever built in Washington, D.C. Officials say the suspect has a history of incidents involving the White House. He encountered law enforcement in June 2025 for blocking a point of entry at the White House. He was detained and involuntarily committed for a mental evaluation. 1 month later, he was arrested after he attempted to enter a White House checkpoint. Court records showing a judge ordered he stay away from White House grounds. I was meters away preparing to go live at the White House North Lawn when I heard a flurry of shots fired.
7: Close, only for the two sides to remain far apart.
11: We have to evacuate shooting. We have to evacuate shooting.
3: Reporters sprinting over to the press briefing room as officers fired back, killing the suspect.
7: No Secret Service personnel were injured in the incident, but a bystander was struck by gunfire. D.C. police say that person is in the hospital for treatment for a non-life-threatening gunshot wound. Selena Wang, ABC News, The White House.
1: Selena, thanks. In Chicago, five police officers are recovering after they were struck by a car while dispersing a large crowd of teenagers. Officials say an 18-year-old driver then hit a pole and a fence before coming to a stop. The so-called teen takeover is being described as a prom after party that got out of hand. All five officers are expected to be okay. This has been an especially violent Memorial Day weekend in Chicago. So far, 20 people have been shot across the city. And in South Carolina, about 20 people were injured in a stampede during an annual motorcycle festival. Several of them had to be taken to the hospital after a crush of people suddenly surged near a concert stage. Officials in Atlantic Beach say someone running through the crowd triggered the chain reaction there. But there were no confirmed fights, weapons, or direct threats to public safety, and police quickly restored order. Daniel Suarez won last night's NASCAR race in Charlotte wearing a number 8 hat, paying tribute to his friend and mentor, Kyle Busch, who died last week from severe pneumonia that progressed into sepsis. Earlier, a moment of silence. Busch's wife and children attending the race, which Kyle Busch was scheduled to be in. The Indy 500 also honored Busch by lighting up the track's scoring pylon in tribute. One boy from Colorado has quite an answer if the question is, well, how'd you spend your 7th birthday? Yeah, well, he'd say, I was climbing the most famous peak in Yosemite National Park and setting a new record while doing it. ABC's Whit Johnson has the details.
0: but did I say a lot? It was special.
5: History made at Yosemite National Park. 7-year-old Joey Danger Evermore. And yes, that is his middle name.
0: Jen!
5: Becoming the youngest person to ascend El Capitan.
8: It's nice and easy. Looking good.
5: Recognized as the world's largest granite cliff, rising 7,573 feet above sea level.
8: Yeah, dude. Woohoo!
0: Buddy, last time.
8: Say, I'm going to the moon.
0: I'm coming to the moon!
5: The 5-day ascent up the sheer granite face made with his father and two brothers. The family of climbers from Colorado Springs. Joey, who was 6 when he started, turning 7 on the climb.
8: Yeah, dude.
5: Joey reacting to breaking the record, which was previously held by his older brother, Sam.
0: Breaking the record is really cool, and doing an impossible thing with my family means more with my dad up there.
8: Look at this wild man.
0: I'm the third brother to climb El Capitan, and it's amazing. Ah!
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14: We're back with those efforts in Southern California to prevent an explosion at a toxic chemical tank. That tank cracked over the weekend, which authorities say would relieve pressure. About 50,000 residents of the city of Garden Grove have been evacuated. No injuries have been reported. And nearby, an unrelated but just as urgent battle to put out this raging industrial fire. It sent thick smoke into the air over Southern California. Now, this broke out at an auto shop in Southgate Sunday afternoon. Residents were told to stay in their homes for a time. The cause is under investigation.
15: A woman is truly lucky to be alive after a mid-air collision while she was paragliding in the Austrian Alps. And she has the video to prove it.
16: This is the moment a plane collides with the canopy of a paraglider, sending her plunging to earth. The woman, named Sabrina, posted the video of her flying in the Austrian Alps when the plane rams through her parachute. The canopy ripping apart, she plummets to the ground. Moments later, she's able to pull a secondary chute and land safely. Tracking data shows Sabrina's flight over the mountains, showing the moment she suddenly fell out of the sky, dropping 2,000 feet in 2 minutes. Sabrina later writing, "I actually still can't believe that I'm sitting here typing this, and that aside from a few nasty bruises and some general contusions, absolutely nothing happened." Police say the pilot of the plane did not see her until it was too late to steer away. Some online finding the video hard to believe. One commenter posting, "When you hope it's AI." Another saying, "I'm now expecting to see recreations of this accident in action movies." Turns out it's already happened in the movies to a different person from Austria, Arnold Schwarzenegger. His parachute took a hit in the 1996 film Eraser. Unlike in Sabrina's case, the plane in the movie was trying to hit Arnold. But like Sabrina, he also landed safely.
15: Yeah, so that movie came out almost exactly 30 years ago. And Sabrina, who is an experienced paraglider, was later picked up by a police helicopter and is thankfully now recovering.
14: I was going to say, thank goodness she's okay.
15: Just chilling video there.
14: Absolutely. Coming up, why this summer could be the hottest summer at the box office in years.
15: And later in the mix, the kindergartner who apparently would have preferred to be anywhere but graduation. You're watching World News Now.
17: Is there anything about Pat Summitt fans would not know?
18: This is where my basketball career started.
19: Hard to believe, isn't it?
20: I had to work a lot harder. I had a lot more responsibility.
21: She could coach any team.
22: Pat put it out there that women can do whatever they want to do. She was such a radical. She saw beyond basketball.
21: How do you beat Pat Summitt? You don't.
23: What else do you need in your life?
24: Just more time. She's on fire.
25: Is this hard to talk about?
26: Yeah,
27: Shuttle ground, about to take off, it's gonna be crazy. I did a kind of a bad thing.
28: So you hijacked the plane?
27: Yeah.
29: He hasn't flown an airplane before.
30: How did he get that plane in the airplane? How did no one know?
27: Hey, you think this thing can do a barrel roll?
31: Trying to figure out how to use the autopilot first.
27: Boring.
32: He's going upside
33: holy
32: down.
33: 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Holy
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27: This is probably like jail time for life, huh?
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7: Close for the night. Thank you.
6: That's only happened once post-pandemic, during the summer of Barbenheimer.
8: Hi, Barbie.
9: Hi, Ken.
6: But already 2026 is looking more stylish at the box office than it has in years.
10: Wait. I hope that's not what you're wearing to the dinner.
11: That's all.
6: Thanks in part to The Devil Wears Prada 2, the 2026 domestic box office is already 14% ahead of last year's January to May total.
12: This year has the potential to be one of the biggest year for movies since 2020.
6: And the summer has barely begun. The Wayans brothers have reunited for the next scary movie in theaters June 5th, 13 years after the last one.
13: Be back!
6: And speaking of fan-favorite franchises...
14: Hi there, I'm Lilypad. Let's play!
6: Toy Story 5 hits theaters on June 19th as Jesse, Buzz, and a balding Woody team up to take on tech. And get ready to set sail with The Rock in the live-action Moana movie. Surfing in the theaters July 10th, one decade after its animated predecessor.
12: This summer is going to feature a lot of remakes and sequels. There's this familiar property that really does touch in the mass public kind of way that people just gravitate towards.
6: Or for a slightly longer voyage, The Odyssey comes out July 17th. From Oppenheimer director Christopher Nolan, starring Matt Damon, Lupita Nyong'o, Anne Hathaway, Zendaya, and one Tom Holland, who slings his way back onto the big screen July 31st as Peter Parker in Spider-Man Brand New Day.
15: I'm Spider-Man.
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5: Yes, just in time for summer, there's a fresh batch of books about people in movies and on TV in our world news now. Polka guy Barry Mitchell, who's a pretty funny guy, has his spring edition of Barry's Bookshelf.

0: You know Brandy Norwood, the first black actress to play Cinderella on screen. By 15, she's a multi-platinum singer. By age 16, she stars in her own sitcom, Moesha, and she's the Grammy-winning protege of Whitney Houston. Now, in Phases, the Macomb, Mississippi native opens up about abusive relationships, record label politics, bulimia, and being a naive kid dropped into a seriously cutthroat industry. Now, comedy has never been more popular or more treacherous for comedians. In his meticulously researched Can We Laugh at That? Comedy in a Conflicted Age, Jacques Berliner Blau writes, jokes now have digital wings, and comedians worldwide who run afoul of the self-appointed coalition of the offended can lose bookings, lose their TV shows, even face criminal or civil lawsuits. So, where's the line? Should bad taste ever be punished? Should mocking the powerful ever be off limits? Because these days, comedy is no laughing matter. But sometimes you get a free hat. I got this when I was briefly a staff writer on the Arsenio Hall show. Johnny Carson's Tonight Show ruled late night TV. But by the late 1980s, his audience was skewing older. Along came comedian Arsenio Hall, whose talk show became a monster hit among the prized 18 to 34-year-old demographic.
1: Those people over there, you know who they are, right? Those are people who brought the property value down in Mr. Rogers' neighborhood. That's who those people are.
0: The Arsenio Hall show was so culturally significant that Magic Johnson chose the Arsenio Hall show to announce he was HIV positive. Oh, P.S. Brandy is Cinderella? Yeah, we couldn't afford glass slippers.
2: You are really taping my toes.
3: It fits.
0: That's all for now. Stop scrolling. Read a book.
2: Read a book.
4: Our thanks to Barry Mitchell, the legend. He wrote for Arsenio Hall.
5: So impressive.
6: That was a fun fact.
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4: 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For who? Amazing.
6: Coming up, robots playing soccer.
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24: We're back with the mix, starting with history being made again at 29,000 feet and not in an airplane.
25: One of the most accomplished mountain guides on Mount Everest has just broken his own record for most ascents of the world's highest mountain peak by a non-Sherpa guide for his 20th climb.
24: Oh, yeah. 52-year-old Kenton Cool of England was among 274 climbers who made it to the peak last week. And apparently, he's not done yet. He told reporters he's actually planning on scaling the mountain, quote, maybe another two or three more times.
26: It's not cheap. The permits alone to scale Mount Everest tally up to $15,000.
25: Kenton Cool.
26: It's a great name.
24: Very cool of him.
26: Hey. Next to a first-of-its-kind middle school soccer match.
25: And it's the first-of-its-kind because it does not involve actual middle schoolers. The soccer pitch in Beijing was filled with nothing but humanoid robots.
24: Oh, yeah. A total of 44 teams signed up for this preliminary round, with 16 advancing to the second stage. And to make it just a bit more terrifying, all competing robots used autonomous AI decision-making without human remote control, which took me by surprise because at first I thought I was expecting to see people on the side, each with a different remote for one of those robots. Mm. Nope, they're doing it on their own.
25: This is not cute. It's not. It's terrifying. Make it stop. Now something that's actually cute.
24: Yeah, so this baby elephant was caught on camera trying to charge these visitors on a safari in South Africa. But as you can see in this video, yeah, he doesn't get very far.
26: Yeah, in fact, he actually turned around, ran away after he heard the sound of the safari's vehicle engine turning over. Thankfully, the grown-up elephants were largely ignoring the visitors. You could say they consider the humans irrelevant. You liked that?
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26: Too relatable. You know how they say sometimes adults are just big kids?
25: Of course.
26: I feel like this is the opposite.
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1: If I were his family sitting in the crowds watching this, I would not be able to contain myself.
25: That's how they were filming, right?
26: Yeah. Love it. That's the news for this half hour.
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43: From ABC News, I'm Wayne Cabot. Talk of a deal on ending the war is so far just talk after President Trump said both sides were close. But now, here's ABC's Lama Hassan in London.
44: The president striking a different tone on Truth Social, saying that negotiations towards a deal with Iran are constructive, but both sides must take their time and get it right. So as of right now, there is no official deal yet, but there does seem to be significant movement that the U.S. and Iran are walking towards a two-step interim agreement.
43: Brent crude lower. Another night in evacuation centers for tens of thousands who fear a bulging chemical tank could blow in Orange County, California. A crack has emerged, and Fire Chief J.T. McGovern says that could be a good thing.
44: The president's...
45: It's going to relieve pressure. We want the pressure relieved out of that tank. When we know that there's no pressure, that takes care of one of the major issues that we have right now.
43: Ebola surveillance has been scaled up, and now more than 900 suspected cases have been identified in the Congo region of Africa, a place where civil war is raging, forcing people to flee, even including health and humanitarian workers. The World Health Organization says 10 countries across Africa are at risk from the spread of Ebola, in which victims can bleed out. The closest finish in race history.
46: Swedish native Felix Rosenquist's margin of victory over David Malukas was 233/10,000ths of a second. How close is that? Not even Rosenquist believed he'd won.
47: I thought I didn't have it, and then I shifted up, and it was just kind of
0: sucking up to David, and it was just enough to get me over the finish line.
46: The last lap pass for the win was only the fifth in the 110-year history of the 500. At the Indianapolis 500, Will Clark, ABC Sports.
43: NASCAR paid tribute to Kyle Busch at the Coca-Cola 600 in Charlotte. Busch's wife, son, and family were there. You're listening to ABC News.
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43: California officials report Chevron is charging 60 to 80 cents per gallon above other gas stations. And so,
6: Governor Gavin Newsom has told Californians to avoid Chevron this holiday weekend. In a statement, Chevron is saying in part, "We urge Sacramento to take energy policy seriously and stop making life expensive for California drivers." Chevron makes no mention of President Donald Trump nor the war with Iran for the surge in prices. But that's who some local drivers are holding responsible.
7: You're fighting with the country that has that we're buying all the oil from. What do you think?
6: Glendale, Abigail Velez, ABC News.
43: A Florida woman says the same man who attacked her during a morning jog last year is back behind bars, accused of attacking her again on the very same stretch of road in Volusia County. She says she didn't recognize him because he changed his appearance. Despite facing 5 years in the earlier case, the attacker took a six-month plea deal. Nine bald eagles have been found poisoned near a landfill in New Jersey. One has died. State and federal wildlife officials think that the birds fed on uncovered carcasses of euthanized farm animals at the Warren County landfill. Six of the eight eagles have been released back into the wild after being cared for by the Raptor Trust. State environmental officials are working with the people at the landfill to make sure that animal carcasses are covered up so wildlife won't feed on them. The Raptor Trust is open to the public, who can walk among the majestic eagles, hawks, falcons, and owls on the mend. I'm Wayne Cabot, ABC.
8: Ready to open up the straits, get the straits open, enter into a very real, significant, time-limited negotiation on the nuclear matters, and hopefully we can pull it off.
10: So far, Iran has not publicly committed to giving up its highly enriched uranium.
11: New details about the deadly shooting outside the White House Saturday. The suspect was well known to authorities.
12: This morning, the Trump administration once again making its case for the president's ballroom after another shooting outside the White House.
15: Everybody inside, get inside.
12: The president was in the Oval Office when officials say the suspect approached a security checkpoint, took out a gun from a bag, and began to shoot. Journalists outside the White House running for cover.
16: Only for the two sides to remain far apart.
17: No. We have to evacuate shooting. We have to evacuate shooting.
16: I was meters away preparing to go live on air when I heard a flurry of gunshots. My crew and I quickly ducked for cover, then sprinted across the North Lawn with the rest of the White House press corps.
12: Officers say they fired back, killing the suspect. No Secret Service personnel were injured, but a bystander was hit and is in stable condition. Officials say the suspect, identified as 21-year-old Nasir Best, has a history of incidents involving the White House. They say he was involuntarily committed for a mental evaluation last year after blocking a point of entry, but a month later was arrested for allegedly trying to enter a White House checkpoint. President Trump is using this latest incident to argue his controversial White House ballroom is necessary. And overnight, the Justice Department revealing just how secure the ballroom will be, saying the roof will include a drone port and key location for rooftop snipers who will protect the White House and the entire Washington, D.C. area, and will be hermetically sealed. Saturday's shooting came less than a month after the shooting at the White House Correspondents' Dinner and less than 3 weeks after officers shot a man near the Washington Monument after they say he opened fire on a Secret Service officer.
11: It remains to be seen if this latest shooting will sway any more Republicans to support the ballroom project.
10: Russia has fired a powerful hypersonic missile during a massive attack on Ukraine's capital city. Four people were killed and dozens were injured. Russian officials say it was retaliation for Ukrainian attacks Friday, including a deadly strike on a university dorm. Ukraine denied responsibility for that attack.
11: Now to the emotional tributes to NASCAR legend Kyle Busch, who died last week at age 41 from complications of pneumonia. His family there, as fans and fellow drivers, remembered him on racing's biggest day. Here's ABC's Allison Kosick.
2: An emotional tribute and moment of silence for NASCAR legend Kyle Busch and his family at the Coca-Cola 600 in Charlotte last night, a race Busch was supposed to compete in.
3: He competed like he had something to prove every single race, when in reality, he'd already proven everything. What I think we'll miss most isn't the wins. It's the guy who quietly wanted to help a teammate or give some advice. It was the husband, the father, or the guy who quietly did things for others when no one was watching.
2: Busch's family, including his wife Samantha and two children, stood on one end of pit road to honor and remember him. Another driver's son even trying to console Busch's son, Brexton, who recently turned 11.
3: Samantha, I want you to know that this sport stands with you and that you and your children are NASCAR family forever.
2: Kyle Busch's blue and white Chevrolet was pushed onto the rainy track. Richard Childress Racing, retiring Busch's number 8, replacing it with the number 33. It will be unretired for Brexton if he chooses to follow in his dad's footsteps. Busch died suddenly last week from what his family says was severe pneumonia that progressed into sepsis. He was just 41.
4: On lap 18, we remember Kyle Busch.
2: The racing world also honoring Busch at the Indianapolis 500 on lap 18. Race officials lighting up the scoring pylon in tribute to Busch.
10: Busch and his wife had struggles with fertility and started a charity that helped couples pay for IVF treatments. Some are now honoring his memory by donating to that cause. Sophie, Hannah?
11: All right, Allison, thanks. And one note about the Indy 500, it was the closest finish ever. Felix Rosenquist won the race by just 0.02 of a second.
10: Time now for your Memorial Day weather.
9: Good morning. On this Memorial Day, we're tracking the possibility of flash flooding across portions of the southeast, the same areas that ironically have been dealing with a drought for the past several months. They're getting too much of a good thing with terms of rainfall. Northwestern parts of Georgia under a flood watch, also southeastern portions of Louisiana during the day today. That rainfall exiting the northeast cities by midday, some sunshine returning during the afternoon. 75 New York City, hot in the upper Midwest. Some showers entering the Pacific Northwest from Seattle to Portland. Meteorologist Jeff Smith, ABC News.
11: Coming up, the eye-opening price people are paying for NBA Finals tickets.
10: But first, another so-called team takeover. Five police officers are hit on the street.
11: And the shocking moment, a plane collides with this paraglider in midair, sending her falling thousands of feet.
13: All across America.
14: Good morning.
18: Hello.
13: Wherever we are.
14: Welcome home.
18: It's good to be home.
13: It feels like home.

0: GMA. It's an invitation to come together.
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2: 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How are you?
0: And the day ahead.
3: Number one movie in the world is The Mandalorian and Grogu.
4: This is the way.
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3: Star Wars is back. And bigger than ever in IMAX.
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7: Strap in.
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3: Star Wars The Mandalorian and Grogu. Rated PG-13. Now playing in theaters.
9: I've decided it's my alpha day. I need to send a message that says I am hyper-competent.
10: Someone bring a gurney.
9: I don't need anyone's help.
11: What have you done?
9: And I don't love strip clubs, but I can sit at the bar and eat wings.
12: Are you willing to sacrifice everything for this job?
13: Gotta stay focused.
14: Yeah.
15: I'm Selena Wang in Beijing for the historic Trump-Xi Summit. Wherever the story is, we'll take you there. You're watching ABC News Live.
16: Back now with five Chicago police officers hit by a car during a so-called teen takeover. Police say officers were breaking up a crowd when an 18-year-old driver jumped a curb and ran into them. Police say the teens came from a prom after party that got out of control. All five officers are expected to be okay.
17: The deadly Ebola outbreak in Central Africa is growing. More than 900 cases are now reported, with 115 deaths now confirmed in the DR Congo. There's been another attack on a hospital treating patients as families demand they be allowed to pick up the bodies of their loved ones. Meanwhile, anyone traveling to the U.S. from that region of Africa must be screened at either Dulles Airport or at airports in Atlanta or Houston.
16: Now to a shocking mid-air collision and the paraglider who survived it.
18: This is the moment a plane collides with the canopy of a paraglider, sending her plunging to earth. The woman, named Sabrina, posted the video of her flying in the Austrian Alps when the plane rams through her parachute. The canopy ripping apart, she plummets to the ground. Moments later, she's able to pull a secondary chute and land safely. Tracking data shows Sabrina's flight over the mountains, showing the moment she suddenly fell out of the sky, dropping 2,000 feet in 2 minutes. Sabrina later writing, "I actually still can't believe that I'm sitting here typing this, and that, aside from a few nasty bruises and some general contusions, absolutely nothing happened." Police say the pilot of the plane did not see her until it was too late to steer away. Some online finding the video hard to believe. One commenter posting, "When you hope it's AI." Another saying, "I'm now expecting to see recreations of this accident in action movies." Turns out it's already happened in the movies to a different person from Austria, Arnold Schwarzenegger. His parachute took a hit in the 1996 film Eraser. Unlike in Sabrina's case, the plane in the movie was trying to hit Arnold. But like Sabrina, he also landed safely.
16: And Sabrina is an experienced paraglider. She was actually later picked up by a police helicopter, but thankfully she's doing well.
17: Yeah, I was going to say, thank goodness she's okay. Coming up, the man trapped in a cave, wedged between rocks for hours.
16: Yeah, you're not going to want to miss it. Also had a sporting event like none other. We take you to the Enhanced Games, where performance-enhancing drugs are allowed.
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20: Santa Fe, New Mexico. 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
26: Is there anything about Pat Summitt fans would not know?
27: This is where my basketball career started. Hard to believe, isn't it?
28: I had to work a lot harder. I had a lot more responsibility.
29: She could coach any team.
30: Pat put it out there that women can do whatever they want to do. She was such a radical. She saw beyond basketball.
29: How do you beat Pat Summitt? You don't.
31: What else do you need in your life?
32: Just more time. She's on fire.
16: We're back with this unusual six-hour rescue mission in upstate New York to save a man trapped in a cave. He slipped into this tight passage and was trapped by his ribcage and pelvis. Rescuers had to use a hammer drill to remove rock and free the man, who had become hypothermic. After he warmed up, he gave high fives to the rescuers.
17: We turn now to a sporting event like none other, the Enhanced Games, where performance-enhancing drugs are allowed. Critics say the event destroys the concept of fair play.
33: It's being called the Olympics on steroids.
34: Strength will be measured. Speed will be tested.
33: 42 world-class athletes, some of them former Olympians, competed in the Enhanced Games in Las Vegas. While the Olympics go to great lengths to ensure performance-enhancing drugs don't poison the competition, the Enhanced Games encourage them. According to a new survey of most of the athletes, 91% used testosterone, 79% used human growth hormone, and 29% used anabolic steroids. Critics quick to condemn the event. The president of World Athletics saying no one within athletics takes the Enhanced Games seriously. And medical professionals warn of the many serious long-term health risks posed by PEDs. But athletes claim the money offered by the Enhanced Games was too good to pass up. Winners of each event walked away with $250,000.
34: He was telling me, why would I go back to the Olympics? If I go back to the Olympics, I'd be taking a pay cut. He said, I am making more over this four-month stretch thanks to Enhanced than I made after I medaled at the Olympic Games.
33: And breaking a world record results in a $1 million payday.
35: We have our first world record.
33: A Greek swimmer broke the record in the 50-meter freestyle. But Thorbjorn's son, better known as the Mountain from Game of Thrones, failed to break a world record he set last year in the deadlift. The company behind the event, financially backed by Donald Trump Jr.'s venture capital firm and tech billionaire Peter Thiel, is using the games to boost its business selling supplements, including peptides, which experts warn have an unproven safety record.
17: The event organizers say any enhancements had to be FDA approved and prescribed by licensed physicians. And not all athletes took performance enhancing drugs. As always, consult your own doctor before using any new supplement.
16: In the NBA, the Spurs got a much needed win last night. 7'4" center Victor Wembanyama nailing this half court shot to end the first half. He finished with 33 points. The Spurs also had a little spiritual support as well. The so-called Spurs nuns were seen blessing the players before the game. And later, they were seated courtside wearing Spurs jerseys over their habits. That series now tied at 2 games each.
17: Looking good. Coming up, the TV star whose postage stamp is coming back by popular demand.
16: Also ahead, Taylor Swift's wedding guest controversy.
0: All across America.
36: Good morning.
37: Hello.
0: Wherever we are.
37: Welcome home. It's good to be home.
0: It feels like home.
38: Hi. When's the last time we dropped our things and went, woke up somewhere that
37: Hi.
38: We both never been? Growing up doesn't mean
37: getting. Good morning. How are you?
0: at the start of the day, letting us into your home, putting the good
1: Thank you.
0: In your morning.
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23: It's a beautiful day in this neighborhood, a beautiful day for a neighbor.
24: Time to check the pulse. We begin with a beautiful day in the neighborhood.
25: The Mr. Rogers stamp is making a comeback. It's the winner of the Stamp Encore contest held by the post office to celebrate America's 250th birthday. When the Mr. Rogers stamp was first introduced in 2018, all 12 million copies sold out in a few weeks.
24: The Fred Rogers Institute says the stamp honors the enduring ties he built with his TV friends. Next, it's going to be very expensive to see the Knicks if they make the NBA Finals.
25: Yeah, they could advance with a win tonight, and now a pair of courtside seats to the finals in Madison Square Garden have been sold online for $279,000. That could buy you a house in some cities. Meanwhile, Travis Kelce was chugging a beer at the game Saturday. Taylor Swift's reaction to her fiancé making that move going viral. The couple's upcoming wedding is also making headlines after the Daily Mail reported single guests won't be allowed to bring a plus one, apparently for security reasons.
24: And a huge game in the NHL playoffs, the Golden Knights storming back from 3 goals down to beat the Avalanche. Las Vegas is now 1 win away from the Stanley Cup final.
25: Next, the Savannah Bananas game in Tennessee.
24: Former Tennessee Volunteer and New Orleans Saints star Alvin Kamara showed up, got everyone excited, but then he appeared to hurt himself, suffering a hamstring injury. But we, just kidding, it was all an act. He was dancing on the field seconds later.
25: Next, a hard bargain after a player on the Pittsburgh Pirates hit his first major league home run. He wanted the ball, but the boy in the stands who got the ball wanted something in return for giving it up and then got on the phone with his dad. He then started negotiating with the Pirates' bullpen. He wound up getting an autographed bat and a hat. And finally, a little boy very bored at his kindergarten graduation.
24: 6-year-old Graham Reeves just couldn't sit still. He was so bored, he twiddled his thumbs, yawned, stretched, reclined in his chair. Graham's mom posted the video along with the caption, "You're six," and the ceremony enters minute 37.
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24: Checking more top stories, Pope Leo is releasing a letter to bishops today addressing artificial intelligence. The document is focused on safeguarding humanity in the face of AI. The Pope will be joined by the co-founder of AI company Anthropic.
25: Crews overnight were trying to determine if a crack in this toxic chemical tank in Orange County, California, has reduced the chances of an explosion. The danger has forced some 50,000 local residents to evacuate.
24: Secretary of State Marco Rubio says a peace deal with Iran is still a work in progress, but he claims there's a, quote, solid agreement in place to reopen the Strait of Hormuz and begin negotiations on nuclear issues.
25: A man spearfishing on Australia's Great Barrier Reef was killed by a shark. Authorities say at least one friend of the victim saw it happen. Bull sharks were seen nearby.
24: Today's weather, lots of Memorial Day rain across the country. The heaviest in the southeast could bring flooding from New Orleans to Atlanta.
25: And finally, on this Memorial Day, we hear from a member of the Greatest Generation.
24: Here's Danny New.
3: The Japanese launched a surprise attack.
4: This Memorial Day, we are hearing from a naval veteran who served during one of our country's darkest moments.
5: 50 years ago, nobody paid any attention. I was a Pearl Harbor survivor. Big deal.
4: Well, at 106 years old, Freeman Johnson is now the oldest living survivor from the attack on Pearl Harbor, which reaches its 85th anniversary this year. Now there are less than a dozen left to share their story. Here's Johnson's. On that day in 1941, when the bomb started going off, this Massachusetts resident was deep inside the bowels of a light cruiser called the USS St. Louis.
5: I didn't see anything. Nothing. I was inside a boiler, a steam drum, which is about that big.
4: Thankfully, the St. Louis was able to evade attacks from small submarines. In fact, here is a message confirming the ship had passed through the channel, making it the first U.S. ship to make it out of Pearl Harbor during the attack.
5: We've been to a couple of schools, and the kids ask, were you scared? You're not scared. You're too busy.
4: Meanwhile, Americans have been busy over the past week preparing to honor and remember military service members this Memorial Day. The Old Guard once again placed U.S. flags at Arlington National Cemetery. And more than 7,000 decorated combat boots were stationed at a park in Rhode Island. Also, two centenarians who served in World War II together were preparing to reunite for the National Memorial Day Parade in D.C. Retired Marines Don Graves and William Byrd have been friends since 1945 and still regularly call each other.
6: I'll be glad to see him, I think. He'll probably be glad to see me, too.
7: By the way, guys, you know the iconic picture of the soldiers raising the flag on Iwo Jima? Well, both Don Graves and William Byrd were present that day in Iwo Jima when that photo was taken.
25: Unbelievable.
24: Crazy. That's your Good Morning America first look.
25: Have a great day.
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24: Right now on Good Morning America First Look, holiday weekend washout, flash flooding causing travel delays and forcing risky rescues, including more than two dozen Boy Scouts stranded along a fast-moving river.
25: 50,000 people under evacuation orders overnight amid fears that a tank containing a toxic chemical could explode. Why a crack now visible in the tank could be good news.
24: The shooting outside the White House.
8: ABC News, I'm Wayne Cabot. The rumblings of a deal enough to send oil futures lower, Brent crude back below $100 a barrel, 5% on the news that Iran and the U.S. are close to a deal on reopening the strait and getting Iran to hand over its highly enriched uranium. Another night in evacuation centers in Garden Grove, California, outside L.A., the crack that turned up in the huge bulging chemical tank could be a good thing. There's no sign of a leak, and there's hope that the contents have turned into a solid, and maybe the tank won't blow.
9: For days, officials have feared
8: the human eye could not have called this finish in Indy. Felix Rosenquist took the Indy 500, passing David Malukas on the last turn of the last lap to win by 0.02 of a second.
9: There was some wheel banging and some tire marks on the side pods, which is cool, but no one ended in the wall, and I think that's why it turned out to be such a great finish and such a show for the fans.
8: Closest finish in Indy race history.
25: And I'm Hannah Batal. We begin with the holiday weather and travel delays.
24: Thousands of flights have been canceled or delayed, and things on the road have also been challenging.
10: Powerful storms stretching from the south to the northeast have washed away Memorial Day weekend plans for millions. Heavy rain and strong winds pounding the Texas panhandle. These people rushing to pack up their picnic. This funnel cloud spotted near Lubbock lit up by flashes of lightning. Downpours triggering severe flash flooding across the region, inundating neighborhoods, water rising to the windows of this home, and washing out roads in Birmingham, Alabama, making travel treacherous. Farther north, crews near Cincinnati recovering this abandoned vehicle trapped in floodwaters.
11: Several Boy Scouts stranded out there in the river.
10: In West Virginia, a Boy Scout troop found themselves stranded along the Cacapon River as water levels began rising rapidly.
12: We had a couple of scouts that tipped over and they went into the river. And as we tried to do our prepared for recovery, it became clear that the water current was very strong.
10: The scouts initially moving toward land for safety before realizing they were on the opposite side of the river from their cabins and road access. A swift water rescue team soon responding, ferrying nearly 30 scouts and their leaders to safety. The wet weather continues into New England today before drying out. Warmer temperatures are on the way for much of the eastern half of the country through midweek. Meanwhile, in the west, it wasn't the rain causing issues, but this massive dust devil tearing across a dirt field in Arizona.
24: The weather is blamed for 6,000 flight delays and hundreds of cancellations yesterday alone.
25: Some 50,000 residents of Orange County, California were still under evacuation orders overnight because of concern that a pressurized tank filled with a toxic chemical could explode. Sprinklers at this aerospace facility are cooling the tank, which is in Garden Grove, California. It contains methyl methacrylate. Overnight, crews were testing to see if a crack in the tank had released pressure, which would reduce or eliminate the threat of a major explosion.
13: So the thing about the crack is what we're looking for. It's going to relieve pressure. We want the pressure relieved out of that tank. There could still be an explosion. The explosion could be caused by the material in there. It'd be an explosion.
25: It's still unclear what made the material in the tank overheat in the first place.
24: Secretary of State Marco Rubio said overnight a peace deal with Iran is still a work in progress. President Trump yesterday announced a deal was close, raising hopes that oil might start flowing soon through the Strait of Hormuz. But Trump later told negotiators not to rush. Sources say the emerging deal includes opening the Strait of Hormuz, ending the U.S. blockade of Iranian ports, and getting nuclear commitments from Iran.
14: We have what I think is a pretty solid thing on the table in terms of their ability to open up the straits, get the straits open, enter into a very real, significant, time-limited negotiation on the nuclear matters, and hopefully we can pull it off.
24: So far, Iran has not publicly committed to giving up its highly enriched uranium.
25: New details about the deadly shooting outside the White House Saturday. The suspect was well known to authorities.
15: This morning, the Trump administration once again making its case for the president's ballroom after another shooting outside the White House.
16: Everybody inside, get inside.
15: The president was in the Oval Office when officials say the suspect approached a security checkpoint, took out a gun from a bag, and began to shoot. Journalists outside the White House running for cover.
17: Only for the two sides to remain far apart.
18: No. We have to evacuate shooting. We have to evacuate shooting.
17: I was meters away preparing to go live on air when I heard a flurry of gunshots. My crew and I quickly ducked for cover, then sprinted across the North Lawn with the rest of the White House press corps.
15: Officers say they fired back, killing the suspect. No Secret Service personnel were injured, but a bystander was hit and is in stable condition. Officials say the suspect, identified as 21-year-old Nasir Best, has a history of incidents involving the White House.
10: They say he was involuntarily committed for a mental evaluation last year after blocking a point of entry, but a month later was arrested for allegedly trying to enter a White House checkpoint. President Trump is using this latest incident to argue his controversial White House ballroom is necessary. And overnight, the Justice Department revealing just how secure the ballroom will be, saying the roof will include a drone port and key location for rooftop snipers who will protect the White House and the entire Washington, D.C. area, and will be hermetically sealed. Saturday's shooting came less than a month after the shooting at the White House Correspondents' Dinner and less than 3 weeks after officers shot a man near the Washington Monument after they say he opened fire on a Secret Service officer.
25: It remains to be seen if this latest shooting will sway any more Republicans to support the ballroom project. Russia has fired a powerful hypersonic missile during a massive attack on Ukraine's capital city. 4 people were killed and dozens were injured. Russian officials say it was retaliation for Ukrainian attacks Friday, including a deadly strike on a university dorm. Ukraine denied responsibility for that attack. Now to the emotional tributes to NASCAR legend Kyle Busch, who died last week at age 41 from complications of pneumonia. His family there, as fans and fellow drivers, remembered him on racing's biggest day. Here's ABC's Allison Kosick.
0: An emotional tribute and moment of silence for NASCAR legend Kyle Busch and his family at the Coca-Cola 600 in Charlotte last night, a race Busch was supposed to compete in.
2: He competed like he had something to prove every single race, when in reality, he'd already proven everything. What I think we'll miss most isn't the wins. It's the guy who quietly wanted to help a teammate or give some advice. It was the husband, the father, or the guy who quietly did things for others when no one was watching.
0: Busch's family, including his wife Samantha and 2 children, stood on one end of pit road to honor and remember him. Another driver's son even trying to console Busch's son, Brexton, who recently turned 11.
2: Samantha, I want you to know that this sport stands with you and that you and your children are NASCAR family forever.
0: Kyle Busch's blue and white Chevrolet was pushed onto the rainy track. Richard Childress Racing, retiring Busch's number 8, replacing it with the number 33. It will be unretired for Brexton if he chooses to follow in his dad's footsteps. Busch died suddenly last week from what his family says was severe pneumonia that progressed into sepsis. He was just 41.
19: On lap 18, we remember Kyle Busch.
0: The racing world also honoring Busch at the Indianapolis 500 on lap 18. Race officials lighting up the scoring pylon in tribute to Busch.
25: Busch and his wife had struggles with fertility and started a charity that helped couples pay for IVF treatments. Some are now honoring his memory by donating to that cause. Sophie, Hannah?
20: All right, Allison, thanks. And one note about the Indy 500, it was the closest finished ever. Felix Rosenquist won the race by just 2/100ths of a second.
25: Time now for your Memorial Day weather.
7: Good morning. On this Memorial Day, we're tracking the possibility of flash flooding across portions of the southeast, the same areas that ironically have been dealing with a drought for the past several months. They're getting too much of a good thing with terms of rainfall. Northwestern parts of Georgia under a flood watch, also southeastern portions of Louisiana during the day today. That rainfall exiting the northeast cities by midday, some sunshine returning during the afternoon, 75 New York City, hot in the upper Midwest, some showers entering the Pacific Northwest from Seattle to Portland. Meteorologist Jeff Smith, ABC News.
25: Coming up, the eye-opening price people are paying for NBA Finals tickets. But first, another so-called team takeover. 5 police officers are hit on the street. And the shocking moment, a plane collides with this paraglider in midair, sending her falling thousands of feet.
21: I decided it's my alpha day. I need to send a message that says I am hyper-competent.
23: Someone bring a gurney.
21: I don't need anyone's help.

0: number one movie in the world is The Mandalorian and Grogu.
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0: Star Wars is back. And bigger than ever in IMAX.
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0: Star Wars, The Mandalorian and Grogu, rated PG-13, now playing in theaters.
6: Reporting from Northern Israel, I'm Martha Raddatz. 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
7: Back now with five Chicago police officers hit by a car during a so-called teen takeover. Police say officers were breaking up a crowd when an 18-year-old driver jumped a curb and ran into them. Police say the teens came from a prom after party that got out of control. All five officers are expected to be okay.
8: The deadly Ebola outbreak in Central Africa is growing. More than 900 cases are now reported, with 115 deaths now confirmed in the DR Congo. There's been another attack on a hospital treating patients as families demand they be allowed to pick up the bodies of their loved ones. Meanwhile, anyone traveling to the U.S. from that region of Africa must be screened at either Dulles Airport or at airports in Atlanta or Houston.
7: Now to a shocking mid-air collision and the paraglider who survived it.
9: This is the moment a plane collides with the canopy of a paraglider, sending her plunging to earth. The woman, named Sabrina, posted the video of her flying in the Austrian Alps when the plane rams through her parachute. The canopy ripping apart, she plummets to the ground. Moments later, she's able to pull a secondary chute and land safely. Tracking data shows Sabrina's flight over the mountains, showing the moment she suddenly fell out of the sky, dropping 2,000 feet in 2 minutes. Sabrina, later writing, "I actually still can't believe that I'm sitting here typing this, and that, aside from a few nasty bruises and some general contusions, absolutely nothing happened." Police say the pilot of the plane did not see her until it was too late to steer away. Some online finding the video hard to believe. One commenter posting, "When you hope it's AI." Another saying, "I'm now expecting to see recreations of this accident in action movies." Turns out it's already happened in the movies to a different person from Austria, Arnold Schwarzenegger. His parachute took a hit in the 1996 film Eraser. Unlike in Sabrina's case, the plane in the movie was trying to hit Arnold. But like Sabrina, he also landed safely.
7: And Sabrina is an experienced paraglider. She was actually later picked up by a police helicopter, but thankfully she's doing well.
8: Yeah, I was going to say, thank goodness she's okay. Coming up, the man trapped in a cave wedged between rocks for hours.
7: Yeah, you're not going to want to miss it. Also had a sporting event like none other. We take you to the Enhanced Games, where performance-enhancing drugs are allowed.
10: Does anyone else hear that?
11: I hear what?
12: That's the best compliment I've ever gotten.
13: I'm gonna cry for the first time in my entire life.
14: I give you all A pluses. A plus.
15: What an astute observation.
10: I was just getting to the good part.
16: Stay calm, Mr. Johnson. You're gonna freak the kids out.
17: All you gotta do is go, "What's up?
18: What's that?"
17: Go practice. Yeah.
18: Do not ask me how much longer.
19: How much longer, mamacita?
18: Bambi?
20: What do we do?
21: No more sad sack. Full on fun sack.
20: That's what I'm talking about.
0: Number one movie in the world is The Mandalorian and Grogu.
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5: We're back with this unusual six-hour rescue mission in upstate New York to save a man trapped in a cave. He slipped into this tight passage and was trapped by his rib cage and pelvis. Rescuers had to use a hammer drill to remove rock and free the man, who had become hypothermic. After he warmed up, he gave high fives to the rescuers.
6: We turn now to a sporting event like none other, the Enhanced Games, where performance-enhancing drugs are allowed. Critics say the event destroys the concept of fair play.
7: It's being called the Olympics on steroids.
8: Strength will be measured. Speed will be tested.
7: 42 world-class athletes, some of them former Olympians, competed in the Enhanced Games in Las Vegas. While the Olympics go to great lengths to ensure performance-enhancing drugs don't poison the competition, the Enhanced Games encourage them. According to a new survey of most of the athletes, 91% used testosterone, 79% used human growth hormone, and 29% used anabolic steroids. Critics quick to condemn the event. The president of World Athletics saying no one within athletics takes the Enhanced Games seriously. And medical professionals warn of the many serious long-term health risks posed by PEDs. But athletes claim the money offered by the Enhanced Games was too good to pass up. Winners of each event walked away with $250,000.
8: He was telling me, why would I go back to the Olympics? If I go back to the Olympics, I'd be taking a pay cut. He said, I am making more over this four-month stretch thanks to Enhanced than I made after I medaled at the Olympic Games.
7: And breaking a world record results in a $1 million payday.
9: We have our first world record.
7: A Greek swimmer broke the record in the 50-meter freestyle. But Thorbjorn's son, better known as the Mountain from Game of Thrones, failed to break a world record he set last year in the deadlift. The company behind the event, financially backed by Donald Trump Jr.'s venture capital firm and tech billionaire Peter Thiel, is using the games to boost its business selling supplements, including peptides, which experts warn have an unproven safety record.
6: The event organizers say any enhancements had to be FDA approved and prescribed by licensed physicians. And not all athletes took performance enhancing drugs. As always, consult your own doctor before using any new supplement.
5: In the NBA, the Spurs got a much needed win last night. 7'4" center Victor Wembanyama nailing this half court shot to end the first half. He finished with 33 points. The Spurs also had a little spiritual support as well. The so-called Spurs nuns were seen blessing the players before the game. And later, they were seated courtside wearing Spurs jerseys over their habits. That series now tied at 2 games each.
6: Looking good. Coming up, the TV star whose postage stamp is coming back by popular demand.
5: Also ahead, Taylor Swift's wedding guest controversy.
10: 911, what's your emergency?
11: A tornado. It's coming right at us.
12: We form a bond stronger than blood, because ours is a family forged in fire.
13: You're trying to steal my husband.
14: You stole him first.
15: All you gotta do is go, what's up?
13: What's that?
15: Go practice. Yeah!
16: Do not ask me how much longer.
17: How much longer, mamacita?
16: Bambi?
18: What do we do?
19: No more sad sack. Full on fun sack.
20: That's what I'm talking about.
21: I decided it's my alpha day. I need to send a message that says I am hyper competent.
22: Someone bring a gurney.
21: I don't need anyone's help.
10: What have you done?
21: And I don't love strip clubs, but I can sit at the bar and eat wings.
14: Are you willing to sacrifice everything for this job?
22: Gotta stay focused.
23: Yeah.
24: Is this hard to talk about?
25: Yeah,
26: Seattle grounds, about to take off. It's gonna be crazy. I did a kind of a bad thing.
27: So you hijacked the plane?
26: Yeah.
28: He hasn't owned an airplane before.
29: How did he get that plane in the airplane? How did no one know?
26: Hey, you think this thing can do a barrel roll?
30: Trying to figure out how to use the autopilot first.
26: Boring.
31: He's going upside
32: holy
31: down.
32: Holy
33: Can we cut the cameras?
26: This is probably, jail time for life, huh?
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34: It's a beautiful day in this neighborhood, a beautiful day for a neighbor.
6: Time to check the pulse. We begin with a beautiful day in the neighborhood.
5: The Mr. Rogers stamp is making a comeback. It's the winner of the Stamp Encore contest held by the post office to celebrate America's 250th birthday. When the Mr. Rogers stamp was first introduced in 2018, all 12 million copies sold out in a few weeks.
6: The Fred Rogers Institute says the stamp honors the enduring ties he built with his TV friends. Next, it's going to be very expensive to see the Knicks if they make the NBA Finals.
5: Yeah, they could advance with a win tonight, and now a pair of courtside seats to the finals in Madison Square Garden have been sold online for $279,000. That could buy you a house in some cities. Meanwhile, Travis Kelce was chugging a beer at the game Saturday. Taylor Swift's reaction to her fiancé making that move going viral. The couple's upcoming wedding is also making headlines after the Daily Mail reported single guests won't be allowed to bring a plus one, apparently for security reasons.
6: And a huge game in the NHL playoffs, the Golden Knights storming back from 3 goals down to beat the Avalanche. Las Vegas is now 1 win away from the Stanley Cup final.
5: Next, the Savannah Bananas game in Tennessee.
6: Former Tennessee Volunteer and New Orleans Saints star Alvin Kamara showed up, got everyone excited, but then he appeared to hurt himself, suffering a hamstring injury. But we, just kidding, it was all an act. He was dancing on the field seconds later.
5: Next, a hard bargain after a player on the Pittsburgh Pirates hit his first major league home run. He wanted the ball, but the boy in the stands who got the ball wanted something in return for giving it up and then got on the phone with his dad. He then started negotiating with the Pirates' bullpen. He wound up getting an autographed bat and a hat. And finally, a little boy very bored at his kindergarten graduation.
6: 6-year-old Graham Reeves just couldn't sit still. He was so bored, he twiddled his thumbs, yawned, stretched, reclined in his chair. Graham's mom posted the video along with the caption, "You're six," and the ceremony enters minute 37.
35: Mr. Sugar, we've run out of places to hide our money.
36: I don't do anything illegal here.
35: Is on the rise in Philly. That really steams my clams.
36: Say hi to your wife for me.
37: We're in the middle of a crisis here.
38: One more. Yeah, you can say yes in a bang bang.
39: You care more about the business than you do your own brother.
40: No. You could put your gun away.
41: It's my emotional support gun.
42: Good morning, Lieutenant. Do you have good news to share with me?
43: I'm surprised. You work with the police?
42: Well, you know, free coffee.
44: Got a high-profile murder on our hands. Do we have your attention now? Catch me if
42: you can. Our killer was also a sprinter.
44: See if we can track her down.
43: Track her down?
42: You can do this all day?
43: I'll stop.
42: I think that's for the best.
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6: Secretary of State Marco Rubio says a peace deal with Iran is still a work in progress, but he claims there's a, quote, solid agreement in place to reopen the Strait of Hormuz and begin negotiations on nuclear issues.
5: A man spearfishing on Australia's Great Barrier Reef was killed by a shark. Authorities say at least one friend of the victim saw it happen. Bull sharks were seen nearby.
6: Today's weather, lots of Memorial Day rain across the country. The heaviest in the southeast could bring flooding from New Orleans to Atlanta.
5: And finally, on this Memorial Day, we hear from a member of the Greatest Generation.
6: Here's Danny New.
10: The Japanese launched a surprise attack.
11: This Memorial Day, we are hearing from a naval veteran who served during one of our country's darkest moments.
12: 50 years ago, nobody paid any attention. I was a Pearl Harbor survivor. Big deal.
11: Well, at 106 years old, Freeman Johnson is now the oldest living survivor from the attack on Pearl Harbor, which reaches its 85th anniversary this year. Now there are less than a dozen left to share their story. Here's Johnson's. On that day in 1941, when the bomb started going off, this Massachusetts resident was deep inside the bowels of a light cruiser called the USS St. Louis.
12: I didn't see anything. Nothing. I was inside a boiler, a steam drum, which is about that big.
11: Thankfully, the St. Louis was able to evade attacks from small submarines. In fact, here is a message confirming the ship had passed through the channel, making it the first U.S. ship to make it out of Pearl Harbor during the attack.
12: We've been to a couple of schools, and the kids ask, were you scared? You're not scared. You're too busy.
11: Meanwhile, Americans have been busy over the past week preparing to honor and remember military service members this Memorial Day. The Old Guard once again placed U.S. flags at Arlington National Cemetery. And more than 7,000 decorated combat boots were stationed at a park in Rhode Island. Also, two centenarians who served in World War II together were preparing to reunite for the National Memorial Day Parade in D.C. Retired Marines Don Graves and William Byrd have been friends since 1945 and still regularly call each other.
13: I'll be glad to see him, I think. He'll probably be glad to see me, too.
11: By the way, guys, you know the iconic picture of the soldiers raising the flag on Iwo Jima? Well, both Don Graves and William Byrd were present that day in Iwo Jima when that photo was taken.
5: Unbelievable.
6: Crazy. Mm-hmm. That's your Good Morning America first look.
5: Have a great day.
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14: From ABC News, I'm Brian Clark. Hope this morning for a deal to open the Strait of Hormuz. President Trump saying over the weekend the deal's been largely negotiated, but also saying there's no rush. Secretary of State Marco Rubio in India.
15: As the president said, he's not in a hurry. He's not going to make a bad deal. I mean, the president's not going to make a bad agreement. So let's see what happens. We're going to give diplomacy every chance to succeed before we explore the alternatives.
16: ABC chief foreign correspondent Ian Panel says there are concerns from a key ally about the interim deal, which would not address Iran's nuclear material.
17: An Israeli official telling ABC News the emerging U.S.-Iran deal appears to be bad, and a source familiar with the situation saying there's serious concern and disappointment in the prime minister's office over the U.S. deal with Iran.
16: The White House again pushing for funding for the president's ballroom after shots were fired over the weekend near a security checkpoint.
18: The president, who is facing backlash from even within his own party for his $1 billion request in taxpayer money for the White House complex, saying it goes to show how important it is for all future presidents to get what will be the most safe and secure space of its kind ever built in Washington, D.C.
16: It's ABC Selena Wang. About 50,000 people evacuated in Orange County, California, where officials are trying to fix a dangerous chemical tank.
19: For days, officials have feared the tank would either explode into a fireball, igniting nearby tanks, or the highly volatile chemical inside would leak out. Crews able to get close enough to that unstable 7,000-gallon tank full of hazardous liquid, finding a potential crack, offering a glimmer of hope.
20: Why would this be a good thing?
21: It's going to relieve pressure. We want the pressure relieved out of that tank.
19: He goes on to explain there could still be an explosion, just not a catastrophic one.
16: It's ABC's Jacqueline Lee. The closest finish in the history of the Indianapolis 500 saw Felix Rosenquist win by 0.02 seconds. 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
16: After last week's sudden death of NASCAR driver Kyle Busch, ABC's Andrew Dimbert says he was remembered at the race where he was supposed to be driving.
24: Busch died Thursday at the age of 41 after a severe pneumonia turned into sepsis, his family being honored by NASCAR in a tribute before the Coca-Cola 600. Richard Childress Racing retiring Busch's number 8 this weekend. Known to fans as Rowdy, Busch won more than 230 races across NASCAR's top 3 series and leaves behind a legacy many are calling once in a generation.
16: Africa's Ebola outbreak is getting worse, says ABC's Lama Hassan at the foreign desk.
25: The Democratic Republic of Congo now has over 1,000 reported cases, according to local authorities, and 10 countries also considered at high risk for an outbreak. Health officials sounding the alarm.
26: It will be a big mistake to underestimate, especially with this strain.
25: The Democratic Republic of Congo, where there are more than 115 deaths reported to be Ebola-related.
16: Russia's unleashed another missile attack on Ukraine's capital, Kyiv, where Ukrainian officials say for the third time in the 4-year war, Russia used a hypersonic ballistic missile. At least 2 people were killed. The Department of Justice has scrubbed its website of news stories about the January 6th Capitol riot. Officials at the department called them, quote, partisan propaganda left by the Biden administration. I'm Brian Clark, ABC News.
15: To open up the straits, get the straits open, enter into a very real, significant, time-limited negotiation on the nuclear matters, and hopefully we can pull it off.
6: So far, Iran has not publicly committed to giving up its highly enriched uranium.
5: New details about the deadly shooting outside the White House Saturday. The suspect was well known to authorities.
6: This morning, the Trump administration once again making its case for the president's ballroom after another shooting outside the White House.
27: Everybody inside, get inside.
6: The president was in the Oval Office when officials say the suspect approached a security checkpoint, took out a gun from a bag, and began to shoot. Journalists outside the White House running for cover.
28: Only for the two sides to remain far apart.
29: No. We have to evacuate shooting.
28: I was meters away preparing to go live on air when I heard a flurry of gunshots. My crew and I quickly ducked for cover, then sprinted across the North Lawn with the rest of the White House press corps.
6: Officers say they fired back, killing the suspect. No Secret Service personnel were injured, but a bystander was hit and is in stable condition. Officials say the suspect, identified as 21-year-old Nasir Best, has a history of incidents involving the White House. They say he was involuntarily committed for a mental evaluation last year after blocking a point of entry, but a month later was arrested for allegedly trying to enter a White House checkpoint. President Trump is using this latest incident to argue his controversial White House ballroom is necessary. And overnight, the Justice Department revealing just how secure the ballroom will be, saying the roof will include a drone port and key location for rooftop snipers who will protect the White House and the entire Washington, D.C. area, and will be hermetically sealed. Saturday's shooting came less than a month after the shooting at the White House Correspondents' Dinner and less than 3 weeks after officers shot a man near the Washington Monument after they say he opened fire on a Secret Service officer.
5: It remains to be seen if this latest shooting will sway any more Republicans to support the ballroom project. Russia has fired a powerful hypersonic missile during a massive attack on Ukraine's capital city. Four people were killed and dozens were injured. Russian officials say it was retaliation for Ukrainian attacks Friday, including a deadly strike on a university dorm. Ukraine denied responsibility for that attack.
6: Now to the emotional tributes to NASCAR legend Kyle Busch, who died last week at age 41 from complications of pneumonia. His family there, as fans and fellow drivers, remembered him on racing's biggest day. Here's ABC's Allison Kosick.
0: An emotional tribute and moment of silence for NASCAR legend Kyle Busch and his family at the Coca-Cola 600 in Charlotte last night, a race Busch was supposed to compete in.
1: He competed like he had something to prove every single race, when in reality, he'd already proven everything. What I think we'll miss most isn't the wins. It's the guy who quietly wanted to help a teammate or give some advice. It was the husband, the father, or the guy who quietly did things for others when no one was watching.
0: Busch's family, including his wife Samantha and two children, stood on one end of pit road to honor and remember him. Another driver's son even trying to console Busch's son, Brexton, who recently turned 11.
1: Samantha, I want you to know that this sport stands with you and that you and your children are NASCAR family forever.
0: Kyle Busch's blue and white Chevrolet was pushed onto the rainy track. Richard Childress Racing, retiring Busch's number 8, replacing it with the number 33. It will be unretired for Brexton if he chooses to follow in his dad's footsteps. Busch died suddenly last week from what his family says was severe pneumonia that progressed into sepsis. He was just 41.
3: On lap 18, we remember Kyle Busch.
0: The racing world also honoring Busch at the Indianapolis 500 on lap 18. Race officials lighting up the scoring pylon in tribute to Busch.
4: Busch and his wife had struggles with fertility and started a charity that helped couples pay for IVF treatments. Some are now honoring his memory by donating to that cause. Sophie, Hannah?
5: All right, Allison, thanks. And one note about the Indy 500, it was the closest finished ever. Felix Rosenquist won the race by just 2/100ths of a second.
6: Time now for your Memorial Day weather.
11: Good morning. On this Memorial Day, we're tracking the possibility of flash flooding across portions of the southeast, the same areas that ironically have been dealing with a drought for the past several months. They're getting too much of a good thing with terms of rainfall. Northwestern parts of Georgia under a flood watch, also southeastern portions of Louisiana during the day today. That rainfall exiting the northeast cities by midday, some sunshine returning during the afternoon. 75 New York City hot in the upper Midwest. Some showers entering the Pacific Northwest from Seattle to Portland. Meteorologist Jeff Smith, ABC News.
5: Coming up, the eye-opening price people are paying for NBA Finals tickets.
6: But first, another so-called team takeover. Five police officers are hit on the street.
5: And the shocking moment, a plane collides with this paraglider in mid-air, sending her falling thousands of feet.
7: I decided.
2: excited. It's my alpha day. I need to send a message that says I am hyper-competent.
7: Someone bring a gurney.
2: I don't need anyone's help.
8: What have you done?
2: And I don't love strip clubs, but I can sit at the bar and eat wings.
9: Are you willing to sacrifice everything for this job?
10: Gotta stay focused.
12: Yeah.
13: Good morning, Lieutenant. Do you have good news to share with me?
14: I'm surprised. You work with the police.
13: Well, you know, free coffee.
27: Got a high-profile murder on our hands. Do we have your attention now? Catch me if
13: you can. Our killer was also a sprinter.
29: See if we can track her down.
30: Track her down.
13: You can do this all day?
30: I'll stop.
13: I think that's for the best.
31: Catch me if you can. Does anyone else hear that?
32: I hear what?
33: That's the best compliment I've ever gotten.
34: I'm gonna cry for the first time in my entire life.
35: And I give you all A pluses. A plus.
36: What an astute observation.
31: I was just getting to the good part.
37: Stay calm, Mr. Johnson. You're gonna freak the kids out.
38: Oh my God, hurry up!
39: The number one movie in the world is The Mandalorian and Grogu.
40: This is the way.
41: We're counting on both of you.
39: Star Wars is back. And bigger than ever in IMAX.
42: Impressive. Strap in.
39: Don't miss the most exciting movie of the summer.
43: I like this kid.
39: Star Wars, The Mandalorian and Grogu, rated PG-13, now playing in theaters.
44: Michael Strahan reporting from the Sagrada Familia in Barcelona. Wherever the story is, we'll take you there. You're watching ABC News Live.
6: Back now with five Chicago police officers hit by a car during a so-called teen takeover. Police say officers were breaking up a crowd when an 18-year-old driver jumped a curb and ran into them. Police say the teens came from a prom after party that got out of control. All five officers are expected to be okay.
45: The deadly Ebola outbreak in Central Africa is growing. More than 900 cases are now reported, with 115 deaths now confirmed in the DR Congo. There's been another attack on a hospital treating patients as families demand they be allowed to pick up the bodies of their loved ones. Meanwhile, anyone traveling to the U.S. from that region of Africa must be screened at either Dulles Airport or at airports in Atlanta or Houston.
6: Now to a shocking mid-air collision and the paraglider who survived it.
46: This is the moment a plane collides with the canopy of a paraglider, sending her plunging to earth. The woman, named Sabrina, posted the video of her flying in the Austrian Alps when the plane rams through her parachute. The canopy ripping apart, she plummets to the ground. Moments later, she's able to pull a secondary chute and land safely. Tracking data shows Sabrina's flight over the mountains, showing the moment she suddenly fell out of the sky, dropping 2,000 feet in 2 minutes. Sabrina later writing, "I actually still can't believe that I'm sitting here typing this, and that aside from a few nasty bruises and some general contusions, absolutely nothing happened." Police say the pilot of the plane did not see her until it was too late to steer away. Some online finding the video hard to believe. One commenter posting, "When you hope it's AI." Another saying, "I'm now expecting to see recreations of this accident in action movies." Turns out it's already happened in the movies to a different person from Austria, Arnold Schwarzenegger. His parachute took a hit in the 1996 film Eraser. Unlike in Sabrina's case, the plane in the movie was trying to hit Arnold. But like Sabrina, he also landed safely.
6: And Sabrina is an experienced paraglider. She was actually later picked up by a police helicopter, but thankfully she's doing well.
45: Yeah, I was going to say, thank goodness she's okay. Coming up, the man trapped in a cave wedged between rocks for hours.
6: Yeah, you're not going to want to miss it. Also had a sporting event like none other. We take you to the Enhanced Games, where performance-enhancing drugs are allowed.
31: Does anyone else hear that?
32: I hear what?
33: That's the best compliment I've ever gotten.
34: I'm going to cry for the first time in my entire life.
0: I give you all A pluses. A plus.
1: What an astute observation.
31: I was just getting to the good part.
37: Stay calm, Mr. Johnson. You're going to freak kids out.
3: All you gotta do is go, what's up?
4: What's that?
3: Go practice.
4: Yeah. Yes. Do not ask me how much longer.
5: How much longer, mamacita?
4: Bambi?
7: What do we do?
4: The wrong egg.
8: No more sad sack. Full on fun sack.
7: That's what I'm talking about.
39: Number one movie in the world is The Mandalorian and Grogu.
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39: 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Yeah! And bigger than ever in IMAX.
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45: We're back with this unusual six-hour rescue mission in upstate New York to save a man trapped in a cave. He slipped into this tight passage and was trapped by his rib cage and pelvis. Rescuers had to use a hammer drill to remove rock and free the man, who had become hypothermic. After he warmed up, he gave high fives to the rescuers.
6: We turn now to a sporting event like none other, the Enhanced Games, where performance-enhancing drugs are allowed. Critics say the event destroys the concept of fair play.
22: It's being called the Olympics on steroids.
23: Strength will be measured. Speed will be tested.
22: 42 world-class athletes, some of them former Olympians, competed in the Enhanced Games in Las Vegas. While the Olympics go to great lengths to ensure performance-enhancing drugs don't poison the competition, the Enhanced Games encourage them. According to a new survey of most of the athletes, 91% used testosterone, 79% used human growth hormone, and 29% used anabolic steroids. Critics quick to condemn the event. The president of World Athletics saying no one within athletics takes the Enhanced Games seriously. And medical professionals warn of the many serious long-term health risks posed by PEDs. But athletes claim the money offered by the Enhanced Games was too good to pass up. Winners of each event walked away with $250,000.
23: He was telling me, why would I go back to the Olympics? If I go back to the Olympics, I'd be taking a pay cut. He said, I am making more over this four-month stretch thanks to Enhanced than I made after I medaled at the Olympic Games.
22: And breaking a world record results in a $1 million payday.
24: We have our first world record.
22: A Greek swimmer broke the record in the 50-meter freestyle. But Thorbjornsson, better known as the Mountain from Game of Thrones, failed to break a world record he set last year in the deadlift. The company behind the event, financially backed by Donald Trump Jr.'s venture capital firm and tech billionaire Peter Thiel, is using the games to boost its business selling supplements, including peptides, which experts warn have an unproven safety record.
45: The event organizers say any enhancements had to be FDA approved and prescribed by licensed physicians. And not all athletes took performance-enhancing drugs. As always, consult your own doctor before using any new supplement. In the NBA, the Spurs got a much-needed win last night. 7'4" center Victor Wembanyama nailing this half-court shot to end the first half. He finished with 33 points.
6: The Spurs also had a little spiritual support as well. The so-called Spurs nuns were seen blessing the players before the game. And later, they were seated courtside wearing Spurs jerseys over their habits. That series now tied at 2 games each.
45: Looking good. Coming up, the TV star whose postage stamp is coming back by popular demand.
6: Also ahead, Taylor Swift's wedding guest controversy.
0: 911, what's your emergency?
1: A tornado.
2: It's coming right at us.
3: We form a bond stronger than blood, because ours is a family forged in fire.
9: Trying to steal my husband.
10: You stole him first.
12: All you gotta do is go, what's up?
9: What's that?
12: Go practice. Yeah.
4: Do not ask me how much longer.
5: How much longer, mamacita?
4: Bambi?
7: What do we do?
8: No more sad sack. Full on fun sack.
7: That's what I'm talking about.
13: I decided it's my alpha day. I need to send a message that says I am hyper competent.
4: Someone bring a gurney.
13: I don't need anyone's help.
7: What have you done?
13: And I don't love strip clubs, but I can sit at the bar and eat wings.
14: Are you willing to sacrifice everything for this job?
25: Gotta stay focused.
26: Yeah.
27: Is this hard to talk about?
28: Yeah,
29: Seattle ground, about to take off. It's gonna be crazy. I did a kind of a bad thing.
30: So you hijacked the plane?
29: Yeah.
31: He hasn't flown an airplane before.
32: How did he get that plane in the airplane? How did no one know?
29: You think this thing can do a barrel roll?
33: Trying to figure out how to use the autopilot first.
29: Boring.
34: He's going upside
35: Holy
34: down.
35: Roll. Holy
36: Can we cut the cameras?
29: This is probably like jail time for life, huh?
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37: It's a beautiful day in this neighborhood, a beautiful day for a neighbor.
45: Time to check the pulse. We begin with a beautiful day in the neighborhood.
6: The Mr. Rogers stamp is making a comeback. It's the winner of the Stamp Encore contest held by the post office to celebrate America's 250th birthday. When the Mr. Rogers stamp was first introduced in 2018, all 12 million copies sold out in a few weeks.
45: The Fred Rogers Institute says the stamp honors the enduring ties he built with his TV friends. Next, it's going to be very expensive to see the Knicks if they make the NBA Finals.
6: Yeah, they could advance with a win tonight, and now a pair of courtside seats to the finals in Madison Square Garden have been sold online for $279,000. That could buy you a house in some cities. Meanwhile, Travis Kelce was chugging a beer at the game Saturday. Taylor Swift's reaction to her fiancé making that move going viral. The couple's upcoming wedding is also making headlines after the Daily Mail reported single guests won't be allowed to bring a plus one, apparently for security reasons.
45: And a huge game in the NHL playoffs, the Golden Knights storming back from 3 goals down to beat the Avalanche. Las Vegas is now 1 win away from the Stanley Cup final.
6: Next, the Savannah Bananas game in Tennessee.
45: Former Tennessee Volunteer and New Orleans Saints star Alvin Kamara showed up, got everyone excited, but then he appeared to hurt himself, suffering a hamstring injury. No, wait, just kidding. It was all an act. He was dancing on the field seconds later.
6: Next, a hard bargain after a player on the Pittsburgh Pirates hit his first major league home run. He wanted the ball, but the boy in the stands who got the ball wanted something in return for giving it up and then got on the phone with his dad. He then started negotiating with the Pirates' bullpen. He wound up getting an autographed bat and a hat. And finally, a little boy very bored at his kindergarten graduation.
45: 6-year-old Graham Reeves just couldn't sit still. He was so bored, he twiddled his thumbs, yawned, stretched, reclined in his chair. Graham's mom posted the video along with the caption, "You're six," and the ceremony enters minute 37.
38: Mr. Sugar, we've run out of places to hide our money.
40: I don't do anything illegal here.
42: Crime is on the rise in Philly. That really steams my clams.
44: Say hi to your wife for me.
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45: Checking more top stories, Pope Leo is releasing a letter to bishops today addressing artificial intelligence. The document is focused on safeguarding humanity in the face of AI. The Pope will be joined by the co-founder of AI company Anthropic.
6: Crews overnight were trying to determine if a crack in this toxic chemical tank in Orange County, California, has reduced the chances of an explosion. The danger has forced some 50,000 local residents to evacuate.
45: Secretary of State Marco Rubio says a peace deal with Iran is still a work in progress, but he claims there's a, quote, solid agreement in place to reopen the Strait of Hormuz and begin negotiations on nuclear issues.
6: A man spearfishing on Australia's Great Barrier Reef was killed by a shark. Authorities say at least one friend of the victim saw it happen. Bull sharks were seen nearby.
45: Today's weather, lots of Memorial Day rain across the country. The heaviest in the southeast could bring flooding from New Orleans to Atlanta.
6: And finally, on this Memorial Day, we hear from a member of the Greatest Generation.
45: Here's Danny New.
22: The Japanese launched a surprise attack.
23: This Memorial Day, we are hearing from a naval veteran who served during one of our country's darkest moments.
24: 50 years ago, nobody paid any attention. I was a Pearl Harbor survivor. Big deal.
23: Well, at 106 years old, Freeman Johnson is now the oldest living survivor from the attack on Pearl Harbor, which reaches its 85th anniversary this year. Now there are less than a dozen left to share their story. Here's Johnson's. On that day in 1941, when the bomb started going off, this Massachusetts resident was deep inside the bowels of a light cruiser called the USS St. Louis.
24: I didn't see anything. Nothing. I was inside aboard a steam drum, which is about that big.
23: Thankfully, the St. Louis was able to evade attacks from small submarines. In fact, here is a message confirming the ship had passed through the channel, making it the first U.S. ship to make it out of Pearl Harbor during the attack.
24: We've been to a couple of school wars, and the kids ask, were you scared? You're not scared. You're too busy.
23: Meanwhile, Americans have been busy over the past week preparing to honor and remember military service members this Memorial Day. The Old Guard once again placed U.S. flags at Arlington National Cemetery. And more than 7,000 decorated combat boots were stationed at a park in Rhode Island. Okay. Also, two centenarians who served in World War II together were preparing to reunite for the National Memorial Day Parade in D.C. Retired Marines Don Graves and William Byrd have been friends since 1945 and still regularly call each other.
26: I'll be glad to see him, I think. He'll probably be glad to see me, too.
28: By the way, guys, you know the iconic picture of the soldiers raising the flag on Iwo Jima? Well, both Don Graves and William Byrd were present that day in Iwo Jima when that photo was taken.
6: Unbelievable.
45: Crazy. Mm-hmm. That's your Good Morning America First Look.
6: Have a great day.
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0: Right now on Good Morning America First Look, holiday weekend washout, flash flooding causing travel delays and forcing risky rescues, including more than two dozen Boy Scouts stranded along a fast-moving river. 50,000 people under evacuation orders overnight amid fears that a tank containing a toxic chemical could explode. Why a crack now visible in the tank could be good news. The shooting outside the White House.
1: ABC News, I'm Brian Clark. The Saturday shooting near the White House renewed the administration's push to spend $1 billion on renovations to the complex, as ABC's Hannah Batah.
3: President Trump is using this latest incident to argue his controversial White House ballroom is necessary. And overnight, the Justice Department revealing just how secure the ballroom will be, saying the roof will include a drone port and key location for rooftop snipers who will protect the White House and the entire Washington, D.C. area, and will be hermetically sealed.
1: Today, the president will mark Memorial Day with a wreath laying at Arlington National Cemetery. Over the weekend, he said a deal to end the war with Iran was largely negotiated, but he also said there's no rush on coming to an agreement as the Strait of Hormuz remains closed. Crews in Southern California continue to monitor the cracks in a chemical tank in Garden Grove as they try to prevent an explosion or significant leak. Over 50,000 people have evacuated.
6: And I'm Hannah Batah. We begin with the holiday weather and travel delays.
45: Thousands of flights have been canceled or delayed, and things on the road have also been challenging.
4: Powerful storms stretching from the south to the northeast have washed away Memorial Day weekend plans for millions. Heavy rain and strong winds pounding the Texas panhandle. These people rushing to pack up their picnic. This funnel cloud spotted near Lubbock lit up by flashes of lightning. Downpours triggering severe flash flooding across the region, inundating neighborhoods, water rising to the windows of this home, and washing out roads in Birmingham, Alabama, making travel treacherous. Farther north, crews near Cincinnati recovering this abandoned vehicle trapped in floodwaters.
7: Several Boy Scouts stranded out there in the river.
4: In West Virginia, a Boy Scout troop found themselves stranded along the Cacapon River as water levels began rising rapidly.
8: We had a couple of scouts that tipped over and they went into the river. And as we tried to do our prepared for recovery, it became clear that the water current was very strong.
4: The scouts initially moving toward land for safety before realizing they were on the opposite side of the river from their cabins and road access. A swift water rescue team soon responding, ferrying nearly 30 scouts and their leaders to safety. The wet weather continues into New England today before drying out. Warmer temperatures are on the way for much of the eastern half of the country through midweek. Meanwhile, in the west, it wasn't the rain causing issues, but this massive dust devil tearing across a dirt field in Arizona.
6: The weather is blamed for 6,000 flight delays and hundreds of cancellations yesterday alone. Some 50,000 residents of Orange County, California, were still under evacuation orders overnight because of concern that a pressurized tank filled with a toxic chemical could explode. Sprinklers at this aerospace facility are cooling the tank, which is in Garden Grove, California. It contains methyl methacrylate. Overnight, crews were testing to see if a crack in the tank had released pressure, which would reduce or eliminate the threat of a major explosion.
13: So the thing about the crack is what we're looking for. It's going to relieve pressure. We want the pressure relieved out of that tank. There could still be an explosion. The explosion could be caused by the material in there. It'd be an explosion.
6: It's still unclear what made the material in the tank overheat in the first place.
45: Secretary of State Marco Rubio said overnight a peace deal with Iran is still a work in progress. President Trump yesterday announced a deal was close, raising hopes that oil might start flowing soon through the Strait of Hormuz. But Trump later told negotiators not to rush. Sources say the emerging deal includes opening the Strait of Hormuz, ending the U.S. blockade of Iranian ports, and getting nuclear commitments from Iran.
14: We have what I think is a pretty solid thing on the table in terms of their ability to open up the straits, get the straits open, enter into a very real, significant, time-limited negotiation on the nuclear matters, and hopefully we can pull it off.
45: So far, Iran has not publicly committed to giving up its highly enriched uranium.
6: New details about the deadly shooting outside the White House Saturday. The suspect was well known to authorities.
3: This morning, the Trump administration once again making its case for the president's ballroom after another shooting outside the White House.
15: Hey, everybody inside, get inside.
3: The president was in the Oval Office when officials say the suspect approached a security checkpoint, took out a gun from a bag, and began to shoot. Journalists outside the White House running for cover.
2: Only for the two sides to remain far apart.
5: No. We have to evacuate shooting.
2: I was meters away preparing to go live on air when I heard a flurry of gunshots. My crew and I quickly ducked for cover, then sprinted across the North Lawn with the rest of the White House press corps.
3: Officers say they fired back, killing the suspect. No Secret Service personnel were injured, but a bystander was hit and is in stable condition. Officials say the suspect, identified as 21-year-old Nasir Best, has a history of incidents involving the White House. They say he was involuntarily committed for a mental evaluation last year after blocking a point of entry, but a month later was arrested for allegedly trying to enter a White House checkpoint. President Trump is using this latest incident to argue his controversial White House ballroom is necessary. And overnight, the Justice Department revealing just how secure the ballroom will be, saying the roof will include a drone port and key location for rooftop snipers who will protect the White House and the entire Washington, D.C. area, and will be hermetically sealed. Saturday's shooting came less than a month after the shooting at the White House Correspondents' Dinner and less than 3 weeks after officers shot a man near the Washington Monument after they say he opened fire on a Secret Service officer.
6: It remains to be seen if this latest shooting will sway any more Republicans to support the ballroom project. Russia has fired a powerful hypersonic missile during a massive attack on Ukraine's capital city. Four people were killed and dozens were injured. Russian officials say it was retaliation for Ukrainian attacks Friday, including a deadly strike on a university dorm. Ukraine denied responsibility for that attack.
3: Now to the emotional tributes to NASCAR legend Kyle Busch, who died last week at age 41 from complications of pneumonia. His family there, as fans and fellow drivers, remembered him on racing's biggest day. Here's ABC's Allison Kosick.
9: An emotional tribute and moment of silence for NASCAR legend Kyle Busch and his family at the Coca-Cola 600 in Charlotte last night, a race Busch was supposed to compete in.
10: He competed like he had something to prove every single race, when in reality, he'd already proven everything. What I think we'll miss most isn't the wins. It's the guy who quietly wanted to help a teammate or give some advice. It was the husband, the father, or the guy who quietly did things for others when no one was watching.
9: Busch's family, including his wife Samantha and two children, stood on one end of pit road to honor and remember him. Another driver's son even trying to console Busch's son, Brexton, who recently turned 11.
10: Samantha, I want you to know that this sport stands with you and that you and your children are NASCAR family forever.
9: Kyle Busch's blue and white Chevrolet was pushed onto the rainy track. Richard Childress Racing, retiring Busch's number 8, replacing it with the number 33. It will be unretired for Brexton if he chooses to follow in his dad's footsteps. Busch died suddenly last week from what his family says was severe pneumonia that progressed into sepsis. He was just 41.
11: On lap 18, we remember Kyle Busch.
9: The racing world also honoring Busch at the Indianapolis 500 on lap 18. Race officials lighting up the scoring pylon in tribute to Busch.
12: Busch and his wife had struggled with fertility and started a charity that helped couples pay for IVF treatments. Some are now honoring his memory by donating to that cause. Sophie, Hannah?
6: All right, Allison, thanks. And one note about the Indy 500, it was the closest finished ever. Felix Rosenquist won the race by just 2/100ths of a second.
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28: Good morning. On this Memorial Day, we're tracking the possibility of flash flooding across portions of the southeast, the same areas that ironically have been dealing with a drought for the past several months. They're getting too much of a good thing with terms of rainfall. Northwestern parts of Georgia under a flood watch, also southeastern portions of Louisiana during the day today. That rainfall exiting the northeast cities by midday, some sunshine returning during the afternoon, 75 New York City hot in the upper Midwest, some showers entering the Pacific Northwest from Seattle to Portland. Meteorologist Jeff Smith, ABC News.
15: Coming up, the eye-opening price people are paying for NBA Finals tickets.
4: But first, another so-called team takeover. Five police officers are hit on the street.
15: And the shocking moment, a plane collides with this paraglider in midair, sending her falling thousands of feet.
16: I decided it's my alpha day. I need to send a message that says I am hyper-competent.
17: Someone bring a gurney.
16: I don't need anyone's help.
18: What have you done?
16: And I don't love strip clubs, but I can sit at the bar and eat wings.
20: Are you willing to sacrifice everything for this job?
21: Gotta stay focused.
22: Yeah.
16: Good morning, Lieutenant. Do you have good news to share with me?
24: I'm surprised. You work with the police?
16: Well, you know. Free coffee.
25: Got a high-profile murder on our hands. Do we have your attention now? Catch me if
16: you can. Our killer was also a sprinter.
27: See if we can track her down.
29: Track her down?
16: You can do this all day?
29: I'll stop.

0: I'm Rachel Scott. Wherever the story is, we'll take you there. 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
1: Back now with five Chicago police officers hit by a car during a so-called teen takeover. Police say officers were breaking up a crowd when an 18-year-old driver jumped a curb and ran into them. Police say the teens came from a prom after party that got out of control. All five officers are expected to be okay.
2: The deadly Ebola outbreak in Central Africa is growing. More than 900 cases are now reported, with 115 deaths now confirmed in the DR Congo. There's been another attack on a hospital treating patients as families demand they be allowed to pick up the bodies of their loved ones. Meanwhile, anyone traveling to the U.S. from that region of Africa must be screened at either Dulles Airport or at airports in Atlanta or Houston.
1: Now to a shocking mid-air collision and the paraglider who survived it.
3: This is the moment a plane collides with the canopy of a paraglider, sending her plunging to earth. The woman, named Sabrina, posted the video of her flying in the Austrian Alps when the plane rams through her parachute. The canopy ripping apart, she plummets to the ground. Moments later, she's able to pull a secondary chute and land safely. Tracking data shows Sabrina's flight over the mountains, showing the moment she suddenly fell out of the sky, dropping 2,000 feet in 2 minutes. Sabrina later writing, "I actually still can't believe that I'm sitting here typing this, and that, aside from a few nasty bruises and some general contusions, absolutely nothing happened." Police say the pilot of the plane did not see her until it was too late to steer away. Some online finding the video hard to believe. One commenter posting, "When you hope it's AI." Another saying, "I'm now expecting to see recreations of this accident in action movies." Turns out it's already happened in the movies to a different person from Austria, Arnold Schwarzenegger. His parachute took a hit in the 1996 film Eraser. Unlike in Sabrina's case, the plane in the movie was trying to hit Arnold. But like Sabrina, he also landed safely.
1: And Sabrina is an experienced paraglider. She was actually later picked up by a police helicopter, but thankfully she's doing well.
2: Yeah, I was going to say, thank goodness she's okay. Coming up, the man trapped in a cave wedged between rocks for hours.
1: Yeah, you're not going to want to miss it. Also had a sporting event like none other. We take you to the Enhanced Games, where performance-enhancing drugs are allowed.
4: Does anyone else hear that?
5: I hear what?
6: That's the best compliment I've ever gotten.
7: I'm going to cry for the first time in my entire life.
8: I give you all A pluses. A plus.
9: What an astute observation.
4: I was just getting to the good part.
10: Stay calm, Mr. Johnson. You're going to freak the kids out.
11: All you gotta do is go, "What's up?
12: What's that?"
11: Go practice. Yeah.
13: Yes. Do not ask me how much longer.
14: How much longer, mamacita?
13: Bambi?
15: What do we do?
16: The wrong egg.
17: No more sad sack. Full on fun sack.
18: That's what I'm talking about.
19: Number one movie in the world is The Mandalorian and Grogu.
20: This is the way.
21: We're counting on both of you.
19: Star Wars is back. Yeah! And bigger than ever in IMAX.
22: Impressive. Strap in.
19: Don't miss the most exciting movie of the summer.
23: I like this kid.
19: Star Wars, The Mandalorian and Grogu, rated PG-13, now playing in theaters.
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2: We're back with this unusual six-hour rescue mission in upstate New York to save a man trapped in a cave. He slipped into this tight passage and was trapped by his rib cage and pelvis. Rescuers had to use a hammer drill to remove rock and free the man, who had become hypothermic. After he warmed up, he gave high fives to the rescuers.
3: We turn now to a sporting event like none other, the Enhanced Games, where performance-enhancing drugs are allowed. Critics say the event destroys the concept of fair play.
4: It's being called the Olympics on steroids.
5: Strength will be measured. Speed will be tested.
4: 42 world-class athletes, some of them former Olympians, competed in the Enhanced Games in Las Vegas. While the Olympics go to great lengths to ensure performance-enhancing drugs don't poison the competition, the Enhanced Games encourage them. According to a new survey of most of the athletes, 91% used testosterone, 79% used human growth hormone, and 29% used anabolic steroids. Critics quick to condemn the event. The president of World Athletics saying no one within athletics takes the Enhanced Games seriously. And medical professionals warn of the many serious long-term health risks posed by PEDs. But athletes claim the money offered by the Enhanced Games was too good to pass up. Winners of each event walked away with $250,000.
5: He was telling me, why would I go back to the Olympics? If I go back to the Olympics, I'd be taking a pay cut. He said, I am making more over this four-month stretch thanks to Enhanced than I made after I medaled at the Olympic Games.
4: And breaking a world record results in a $1 million payday.
6: We have our first world record.
4: A Greek swimmer broke the record in the 50-meter freestyle. But Thorbjorn's son, better known as the Mountain from Game of Thrones, failed to break a world record he set last year in the deadlift. The company behind the event, financially backed by Donald Trump Jr.'s venture capital firm and tech billionaire Peter Thiel, is using the games to boost its business selling supplements, including peptides, which experts warn have an unproven safety record.
3: The event organizers say any enhancements had to be FDA approved and prescribed by licensed physicians. And not all athletes took performance enhancing drugs. As always, consult your own doctor before using any new supplement.
2: In the NBA, the Spurs got a much needed win last night. 7'4" center Victor Wembanyama nailing this half court shot to end the first half. He finished with 33 points. The Spurs also had a little spiritual support as well. The so-called Spurs nuns were seen blessing the players before the game. And later, they were seated courtside wearing Spurs jerseys over their habits. That series now tied at 2 games each.
3: Looking good. Coming up, the TV star whose postage stamp is coming back by popular demand.
2: Also ahead, Taylor Swift's wedding guest controversy.
7: 911, what's your emergency?
8: A tornado. It's coming right at us.
9: We form a bond stronger than blood, because ours is a family forged in fire.
10: You're trying to steal my husband.
11: You stole him first.
12: All you gotta do is go, what's up?
10: What's that?
12: Go practice. Yeah!
13: Do not ask me how much longer.
14: How much longer, mamacita?
13: Bambi?
15: What do we do?
16: Doro!
17: No more sad sack. Full on fun sack.
18: That's what I'm talking about.
19: I decided it's my alpha day. I need to send a message that says I am hyper competent.
20: Someone bring a gurney.
19: I don't need anyone's help.
21: What have you done?
19: And I don't love strip clubs, but I can sit at the bar and eat wings.
22: Are you willing to sacrifice everything for this job?
23: Gotta stay focused.
24: Yeah.
25: Is this hard to talk about?
26: Yeah,
27: Seattle ground's about to take off. It's gonna be crazy. I did a kind of a bad thing.
28: So you hijacked the plane?
27: Yeah.
29: He hasn't flown an airplane before.
30: How did he get that plane in the airplane? How did no one know?
27: Hey, crap. You think this thing can do a barrel roll?
0: Trying to figure out how to use the autopilot first.
27: Boring.
1: He's going upside
7: Holy
1: down.
7: Holy
1: Can we cut the cameras?
27: This is probably like jail time for life, huh?
11: 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America.
16: It's a beautiful day in this neighborhood, a beautiful day for a neighbor.
3: Time to check the pulse. We begin with a beautiful day in the neighborhood.
2: The Mr. Rogers stamp is making a comeback. It's the winner of the Stamp Encore contest held by the post office to celebrate America's 250th birthday. When the Mr. Rogers stamp was first introduced in 2018, all 12 million copies sold out in a few weeks.
3: The Fred Rogers Institute says the stamp honors the enduring ties he built with his TV friends. Next, it's going to be very expensive to see the Knicks if they make the NBA Finals.
2: Yeah, they could advance with a win tonight, and now a pair of courtside seats to the finals in Madison Square Garden have been sold online for $279,000. That could buy you a house in some cities. Meanwhile, Travis Kelce was chugging a beer at the game Saturday. Taylor Swift's reaction to her fiancé making that move going viral. The couple's upcoming wedding is also making headlines after the Daily Mail reported single guests won't be allowed to bring a plus one, apparently for security reasons.
3: And a huge game in the NHL playoffs, the Golden Knights storming back from 3 goals down to beat the Avalanche. Las Vegas is now 1 win away from the Stanley Cup final.
2: Next, the Savannah Bananas game in Tennessee.
3: Former Tennessee Volunteer and New Orleans Saints star Alvin Kamara showed up, got everyone excited, but then he appeared to hurt himself, suffering a hamstring injury. But we, just kidding, it was all an act. He was dancing on the field seconds later.
2: Next, a hard bargain after a player on the Pittsburgh Pirates hit his first major league home run. He wanted the ball, but the boy in the stands who got the ball wanted something in return for giving it up and then got on the phone with his dad. He then started negotiating with the Pirates' bullpen. He wound up getting an autographed bat and a hat. And finally, a little boy very bored at his kindergarten graduation.
3: 6-year-old Graham Reeves just couldn't sit still. He was so bored, he twiddled his thumbs, yawned, stretched, reclined in his chair. Graham's mom posted the video along with the caption, "You're six," and the ceremony enters minute 37.
20: Mr. Sugar, we've run out of places to hide our money.
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29: Say hi to your wife for me.
30: We're in the middle of a crisis here.
31: One more. Yeah,
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30: It's my emotional support gun.
34: Good morning, Lieutenant. Do you have good news to share with me?
35: I'm surprised. You work with the police?
34: Well, you know, free coffee.
36: Got a high-profile murder on our hands. Do we have your attention now? Catch me if
34: you can. Our killer was also a sprinter.
37: See if we can track her down.
38: Track her down.
34: You can do this all day?
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34: I think that's for the best.
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9: I was a pro-novice survivor. Big deal.
10: Well, at 106 years old, Freeman Johnson is now the oldest living survivor from the attack on Pearl Harbor, which reaches its 85th anniversary this year. Now there are less than a dozen left to share their story. Here's Johnson's. On that day in 1941, when the bomb started going off, this Massachusetts resident was deep inside the bowels of a light cruiser called the USS St. Louis.
9: I didn't see anything. Nothing. I was inside a boiler. A steam drum, which is about that big.
10: Thankfully, the St. Louis was able to evade attacks from small submarines. In fact, here is a message confirming the ship had passed through the channel, making it the first U.S. ship to make it out of Pearl Harbor during the attack.
9: We've been to a couple of schools, and the kids ask, were you scared? You're not scared. You're too busy.
10: Meanwhile, Americans have been busy over the past week preparing to honor and remember military service members this Memorial Day. The Old Guard once again placed U.S. flags at Arlington National Cemetery. And more than 7,000 decorated combat boots were stationed at a park in Rhode Island. Also, two centenarians who served in World War II together were preparing to reunite for the National Memorial Day Parade in D.C. Retired Marines Don Graves and William Byrd have been friends since 1945 and still regularly call each other.
12: I'll be glad to see him, I think. He'll probably be glad to see me, too.
13: By the way, guys, you know the iconic picture of the soldiers raising the flag on Iwo Jima? Well, both Don Graves and William Byrd were present that day in Iwo Jima when that photo was taken.
3: Unbelievable.
2: Crazy.
3: Mm-hmm.
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14: From ABC News. I'm Brian Clark. The shooting near the White House Saturday has renewed President Trump's push to spend $1 billion renovating the White House complex, says ABC's Hannah Pata.
15: President Trump is using this latest incident to argue his controversial White House ballroom is necessary. And overnight, the Justice Department revealing just how secure the ballroom will be, saying the roof will include a drone port and key location for rooftop snipers who will protect the White House and the entire Washington, D.C. area, and will be hermetically sealed.
14: Today, the president will lay a wreath at Arlington National Cemetery to mark Memorial Day. The end of the holiday weekend means that millions of people will be on the roads and in the skies today, but for many, the weekend was a washout as powerful storms stretched from the south to the northeast. More from ABC's Sophie Flay.
15: Heavy rain and strong winds pounding the Texas panhandle. People rushing to pack up their picnic. Downpours triggering severe flash flooding across the region, inundating neighborhoods and washing out roads in Birmingham, Alabama, making travel treacherous.
14: Over the weekend, President Trump said that a deal to end the war with Iran had largely been negotiated, but an Israeli official tells ABC News that the deal emerging appears to be a bad one. Secretary of State Marco Rubio told reporters in India today.
1: We have what I think is a pretty solid thing on the table in terms of their ability to open up the straits, get the straits open, enter into a very real, significant, time-limited negotiation on the nuclear matters. And hopefully we can pull it off. It has a lot of support in the Gulf. It has a lot of support globally, every country that we've walked through it.
14: Over 50,000 people still under evacuation orders in Southern California because of an overheated tank filled with a chemical. The Orange County Fire Authorities say they were able to analyze the tank and say some cracks were visible, which could be good because it could allow for venting. You're listening to ABC News.
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14: The Indianapolis 500 saw its closest finish in history. Felix Rosenqvist of Sweden, the winner by 0.02 of a second.
17: That's the way I've always pictured it in my head for some reason. I think that was, it was almost like muscle memory when it happened because I've been dreaming about that last lap move.
14: Swede's last second move over David Malukas gave him the win by the smallest margin in the race's history. And then last night, NASCAR star Kyle Busch was remembered during the Coca-Cola 600 days after his death at 41.
18: This is my generation's Dale Earnhardt, and yeah. it kind of feels the same. Yeah. I mean, it's just, it doesn't feel real yet.
14: Busch's family announced Saturday that the two-time Cup Series champion died of sepsis and pneumonia. U.S. officials trying to prevent the largest outbreak of Ebola in Africa from reaching the U.S., but major international events could make that situation more complicated. ABC's Lama Hassan explains from the Foreign Desk.
19: As the U.S. inches closer to the start of the FIFA World Cup, multiple countries now with travel restrictions in place, including the United States. The U.S. saying U.S. citizens who have been to the DRC, Uganda, or South Sudan must now head to airports in Virginia and Atlanta for health screenings. A third airport in Houston added to that list on Tuesday. Foreign visitors and U.S. green card holders who have traveled through or coming from those areas in the last 21 days have been blocked from entering the country.
14: I'm Brian Clark, ABC News.
1: To open up the straits, get the straits open, enter into a very real, significant, time-limited negotiation on the nuclear matters, and hopefully we can pull it off.
3: So far, Iran has not publicly committed to giving up its highly enriched uranium.
2: New details about the deadly shooting outside the White House Saturday. The suspect was well known to authorities.
15: This morning, the Trump administration once again making its case for the president's ballroom after another shooting outside the White House.
20: Everybody inside, get inside.
15: The president was in the Oval Office when officials say the suspect approached a security checkpoint, took out a gun from a bag, and began to shoot. Journalists outside the White House running for cover.
21: Only for the two sides to remain far apart.
22: We have to evacuate shooting. We have to evacuate shooting.
21: I was meters away preparing to go live on air when I heard a flurry of gunshots. My crew and I quickly ducked for cover, then sprinted across the North Lawn with the rest of the White House press corps.
15: Officers say they fired back, killing the suspect. No Secret Service personnel were injured, but a bystander was hit and is in stable condition. Officials say the suspect, identified as 21-year-old Nasir Best, has a history of incidents involving the White House. They say he was involuntarily committed for a mental evaluation last year after blocking a point of entry, but a month later was arrested for allegedly trying to enter a White House checkpoint. President Trump is using this latest incident to argue his controversial White House ballroom is necessary. And overnight, the Justice Department revealing just how secure the ballroom will be, saying the roof will include a drone port and key location for rooftop snipers who will protect the White House and the entire Washington, D.C. area, and will be hermetically sealed. Saturday's shooting came less than a month after the shooting at the White House Correspondents' Dinner and less than 3 weeks after officers shot a man near the Washington Monument after they say he opened fire on a Secret Service officer.
2: It remains to be seen if this latest shooting will sway any more Republicans to support the Ballroom Project. Russia has fired a powerful hypersonic missile during a massive attack on Ukraine's capital city. 4 people were killed and dozens were injured. Russian officials say it was retaliation for Ukrainian attacks Friday, including a deadly strike on a university dorm. Ukraine denied responsibility for that attack. Now to the emotional tributes to NASCAR legend Kyle Busch, who died last week at age 41 from complications of pneumonia. His family there, as fans and fellow drivers, remembered him on racing's biggest day. Here's ABC's Allison Kosick.
0: An emotional tribute and moment of silence for NASCAR legend Kyle Busch and his family at the Coca-Cola 600 in Charlotte last night, a race Busch was supposed to compete in.
4: He competed like he had something to prove every single race, when in reality, he'd already proven everything. What I think we'll miss most isn't the wins. It's the guy who quietly wanted to help a teammate or give some advice. It was the husband, the father, or the guy who quietly did things for others when no one was watching.
0: Busch's family, including his wife Samantha and 2 children, stood on one end of pit road to honor and remember him. Another driver's son even trying to console Busch's son, Brexton, who recently turned 11.
4: Samantha, I want you to know that this sport stands with you and that you and your children are NASCAR family forever.
0: Kyle Busch's blue and white Chevrolet was pushed onto the rainy track. Richard Childress Racing, retiring Busch's number 8, replacing it with the number 33. It will be unretired for Brexton if he chooses to follow in his dad's footsteps. Busch died suddenly last week from what his family says was severe pneumonia that progressed into sepsis. He was just 41.
20: On lap 18, we remember Kyle Busch.
0: The racing world also honoring Busch at the Indianapolis 500 on lap 18. Race officials lighting up the scoring pylon in tribute to Busch.
23: Busch and his wife had struggles with fertility and started a charity that helped couples pay for IVF treatments. Some are now honoring his memory by donating to that cause. Sophie, Hannah?
2: All right, Allison, thanks. And one note about the Indy 500, it was the closest finished ever. Felix Rosenquist won the race by just 2/100ths of a second.
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13: Good morning. On this Memorial Day, we're tracking the possibility of flash flooding across portions of the southeast, the same areas that ironically have been dealing with a drought for the past several months. They're getting too much of a good thing with terms of rainfall. Northwestern parts of Georgia under a flood watch, also southeastern portions of Louisiana during the day today. That rainfall exiting the northeast cities by midday, some sunshine returning during the afternoon, 75 New York City hot in the upper Midwest, some showers entering the Pacific Northwest from Seattle to Portland. Meteorologist Jeff Smith, ABC News.
2: Coming up, the eye-opening price people are paying for NBA Finals tickets.
3: But first, another so-called team takeover. 5 police officers are hit on the street.
2: And the shocking moment, a plane collides with this paraglider in midair, sending her falling thousands of feet.
24: I've decided it's my alpha day. I need to send a message that says I am hyper-competent.
25: Someone bring a gurney.
24: I don't need anyone's help.
26: What have you done?
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29: Good morning, Lieutenant. Do you have good news to share with me?
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29: Well, you know. 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
31: Got a high-profile murder on our hands. Do we have your attention now? Catch me if
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3: Back now with five Chicago police officers hit by a car during a so-called teen takeover. Police say officers were breaking up a crowd when an 18-year-old driver jumped a curb and ran into them. Police say the teens came from a prom after party that got out of control. All five officers are expected to be okay. The deadly Ebola outbreak in Central Africa is growing. More than 900 cases are now reported, with 115 deaths now confirmed in the DR Congo. There's been another attack on a hospital treating patients as families demand they be allowed to pick up the bodies of their loved ones. Meanwhile, anyone traveling to the U.S. from that region of Africa must be screened at either Dulles Airport or at airports in Atlanta or Houston.
33: Now to a shocking mid-air collision and the paraglider who survived it.
34: This is the moment a plane collides with the canopy of a paraglider, sending her plunging to Earth. The woman, named Sabrina, posted a video of her flying in the Austrian Alps when the plane rams through her parachute. The canopy ripping apart, she plummets to the ground. Moments later, she's able to pull a secondary chute and land safely. Tracking data shows Sabrina's flight over the mountains, showing the moment she suddenly fell out of the sky, dropping 2,000 feet in 2 minutes. Sabrina later writing, "I actually still can't believe that I'm sitting here typing this, and that aside from a few nasty bruises and some general contusions, absolutely nothing happened." Police say the pilot of the plane did not see her until it was too late to steer away. Some online finding the video hard to believe. One commenter posting, "When you hope it's AI." Another saying, "I'm now expecting to see recreations of this accident in action movies." Turns out it's already happened in the movies to a different person from Austria, Arnold Schwarzenegger. His parachute took a hit in the 1996 film Eraser. Unlike in Sabrina's case, the plane in the movie was trying to hit Arnold. But like Sabrina, he also landed safely.
3: And Sabrina is an experienced paraglider. She was actually later picked up by a police helicopter, but thankfully she's doing well.
4: Yeah, I was going to say, thank goodness she's okay. Coming up, the man trapped in a cave wedged between rocks for hours.
3: Yeah, you're not going to want to miss it. Also had a sporting event like none other. We take you to the Enhanced Games, where performance-enhancing drugs are allowed.
7: Does anyone else hear that?
5: I hear what?
8: That's the best compliment I've ever gotten.
9: I'm gonna cry for the first time in my entire life.
10: I give you all A pluses. A plus.
11: What an astute observation.
7: I was just getting to the good part.
10: Stay calm, Mr. Johnson. You're gonna freak the kids out.
35: All you gotta do is go, "What's up?
36: What's that?"
35: Go practice. Yeah.
36: Do not ask me how much longer.
37: How much longer, mamacita?
36: Bambi?
38: What do we do?
36: The wrong A.
37: No more sad sack. Full on fun sack.
38: That's what I'm talking about.
12: Number one movie in the world is The Mandalorian and Grogu.
16: This is the way.
39: We're
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12: Star Wars is back. And bigger than ever in IMAX.
0: Impressive.
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14: 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The clock is ticking. Things are desperate.
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33: We're back with this unusual six-hour rescue mission in upstate New York to save a man trapped in a cave. He slipped into this tight passage and was trapped by his rib cage and pelvis. Rescuers had to use a hammer drill to remove rock and free the man, who had become hypothermic. After he warmed up, he gave high fives to the rescuers.
3: We turn now to a sporting event like none other, the Enhanced Games, where performance-enhancing drugs are allowed. Critics say the event destroys the concept of fair play.
21: It's being called the Olympics on steroids.
22: Strength will be measured. Speed will be tested.
21: 42 world-class athletes, some of them former Olympians, competed in the Enhanced Games in Las Vegas. While the Olympics go to great lengths to ensure performance-enhancing drugs don't poison the competition, the Enhanced Games encourage them. According to a new survey of most of the athletes, 91% used testosterone, 79% used human growth hormone, and 29% used anabolic steroids. Critics quick to condemn the event. The president of World Athletics saying no one within athletics takes the Enhanced Games seriously. And medical professionals warn of the many serious long-term health risks posed by PEDs. But athletes claim the money offered by the Enhanced Games was too good to pass up. Winners of each event walked away with $250,000.
22: He was telling me, why would I go back to the Olympics? If I go back to the Olympics, I'd be taking a pay cut. He said, I am making more over this four-month stretch thanks to Enhanced than I made after I medaled at the Olympic Games.
21: And breaking a world record results in a $1 million payday.
23: We have our first world record.
21: A Greek swimmer broke the record in the 50-meter freestyle. But Thor Bjornsson, better known as the Mountain from Game of Thrones, failed to break a world record he set last year in the deadlift. The company behind the event, financially backed by Donald Trump Jr.'s venture capital firm and tech billionaire Peter Thiel, is using the games to boost its business selling supplements, including peptides, which experts warn have an unproven safety record.
3: The event organizers say any enhancements had to be FDA approved and prescribed by licensed physicians. And not all athletes took performance-enhancing drugs. As always, consult your own doctor before using any new supplement.
33: In the NBA, the Spurs got a much-needed win last night. 7'4" center Victor Wembanyama nailing this half-court shot to end the first half. He finished with 33 points. The Spurs also had a little spiritual support as well. The so-called Spurs nuns were seen blessing the players before the game. And later, they were seated courtside wearing Spurs jerseys over their habits. That series now tied at 2 games each.
3: Looking good. Coming up, the TV star whose postage stamp is coming back by popular demand.
33: Also ahead, Taylor Swift's wedding guest controversy.
24: 911, what's your emergency?
26: A tornado.
27: It's coming right at us.
28: We form a bond stronger than blood, because ours is a family forged in fire.
29: You're trying to steal my husband.
30: You stole him first.
35: All you gotta do is go, what's up?
30: What's that?
28: Go practice. Yeah.
0: Do not ask me how much longer.
1: How much longer, mamacita?
0: Bambi?
4: What do we do?
0: Doro!
5: No more sad sack. Full on fun sack.
4: That's what I'm talking about.
6: I decided it's my alpha day. I need to send a message that says I am hyper competent.
7: Someone bring a gurney.
6: I don't need anyone's help.
4: What have you done?
6: And I don't love strip clubs, but I can sit at the bar and eat wings.
8: Are you willing to sacrifice everything for this job?
9: Gotta stay focused.
10: Yeah.
11: Is this hard to talk about?
24: Yeah,
27: Shuttle ground, about to take off, it's gonna be crazy. I did a kind of a bad thing.
30: So you hijacked the plane?
27: Yeah.
31: He hasn't flown an airplane before.
32: How did he get that plane in the airplane? How did no one know?
27: You think this thing can do a barrel roll?
34: Try to figure out how to use the autopilot first.
27: Boring.
36: He's going upside
37: holy
36: down.
37: Roll. Holy.
36: Can we cut the cameras?
27: This is probably like jail time for life, huh?
18: 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America.
38: It's a beautiful day in this neighborhood, a beautiful day for a neighbor.
3: Time to check the pulse. We begin with a beautiful day in the neighborhood.
33: The Mr. Rogers stamp is making a comeback. It's the winner of the Stamp Encore contest held by the post office to celebrate America's 250th birthday. When the Mr. Rogers stamp was first introduced in 2018, all 12 million copies sold out in a few weeks.
3: The Fred Rogers Institute says the stamp honors the enduring ties he built with his TV friends. Next, it's going to be very expensive to see the Knicks if they make the NBA Finals.
33: Yeah, they could advance with a win tonight. Tonight, and now a pair of courtside seats to the finals in Madison Square Garden have been sold online for $279,000. That could buy you a house in some cities. Meanwhile, Travis Kelce was chugging a beer at the game Saturday. Taylor Swift's reaction to her fiancé making that move going viral. The couple's upcoming wedding is also making headlines after the Daily Mail reported single guests won't be allowed to bring a plus one, apparently for security reasons.
3: And a huge game in the NHL playoffs, the Golden Knights storming back from 3 goals down to beat the Avalanche. Las Vegas is now 1 win away from the Stanley Cup final.
33: Next, the Savannah Bananas game in Tennessee.
3: Former Tennessee Volunteer and New Orleans Saints star Alvin Kamara showed up, got everyone excited, but then he appeared to hurt himself, suffering a hamstring injury. No, wait, just kidding. It was all an act. He was dancing on the field seconds later.
33: Next, a hard bargain after a player on the Pittsburgh Pirates hit his first major league home run. He wanted the ball, but the boy in the stands who got the ball wanted something in return for giving it up and then got on the phone with his dad. He then started negotiating with the Pirates' bullpen. He wound up getting an autographed bat and a hat. And finally, a little boy very bored at his kindergarten graduation.
3: 6-year-old Graham Reeves just couldn't sit still. He was so bored, he twiddled his thumbs, yawned, stretched, reclined in his chair. Graham's mom posted the video along with the caption, "You're six," and the ceremony enters minute 37.
39: Mr. Sugar, we've run out of places to hide our money.
40: I don't do anything illegal here.
41: Crime is on the rise in Philly. That really steams my clams.
39: Say hi to your wife for me.
42: We're in the middle of a crisis here.
43: One more. Yeah, you can take that to
44: the bank. You care more about the business than you do your own brother.
45: Go. You could put your gun away.
46: It's my emotional support gun.
47: Good morning, Lieutenant. Do you have good news to share with me?
48: I'm surprised you work with the police.
47: Well, you know, free coffee.
49: Got a high profile murder on our hands. Do we have your attention now? Catch me if
47: you can. Our killer was also a sprinter.
49: See if we can track her down.
48: Track her down.
47: You can do this all day?
48: I'll stop.
47: I think that's for the best.
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3: Checking more top stories, Pope Leo is releasing a letter to bishops today addressing artificial intelligence. The document is focused on safeguarding humanity in the face of AI. The Pope will be joined by the co-founder of AI company Anthropic.
33: Crews overnight were trying to determine if a crack in this toxic chemical tank in Orange County, California, has reduced the chances of an explosion. The danger has forced some 50,000 local residents to evacuate.
3: Secretary of State Marco Rubio says a peace deal with Iran is still a work in progress, but he claims there's a, quote, solid agreement in place to reopen the Strait of Hormuz and begin negotiations on nuclear issues.
33: A man spearfishing on Australia's Great Barrier Reef was killed by a shark. Authorities say at least one friend of the victim saw it happen. Bull sharks were seen nearby.
3: Today's weather, lots of Memorial Day rain across the country. The heaviest in the southeast could bring flooding from New Orleans to Atlanta.
33: And finally, on this Memorial Day, we hear from a member of the Greatest Generation.
3: Here's Danny New.
5: The Japanese launched a surprise attack.
6: This Memorial Day, we are hearing from a naval veteran who served during one of our country's darkest moments.
7: 50 years ago, nobody paid any attention. I was a Pearl Harbor survivor. Big deal.
6: Well, at 106 years old, Freeman Johnson is now the oldest living survivor from the attack on Pearl Harbor, which reaches its 85th anniversary this year. Now there are less than a dozen left to share their story. Here's Johnson's. On that day in 1941, when the bomb started going off, this Massachusetts resident was deep inside the bowels of a light cruiser called the USS St. Louis.
7: I didn't see anything. Nothing. I was inside a boiler, a steam drum, which is about that big.
6: Thankfully, the St. Louis was able to evade attacks from small submarines. In fact, here is a message confirming the ship had passed through the channel, making it the first U.S. ship to make it out of Pearl Harbor during the attack.
7: We've been to a couple of schools, and the kids ask, were you scared? You're not scared. You're too busy.
6: Meanwhile, Americans have been busy over the past week preparing to honor and remember military service members this Memorial Day. The Old Guard once again placed U.S. flags at Arlington National Cemetery. And more than 7,000 decorated combat boots were stationed at a park in Rhode Island. Also, two centenarians who served in World War II together were preparing to reunite for the National Memorial Day Parade in D.C. Retired Marines Don Graves and William Byrd have been friends since 1945 and still regularly call each other.
8: I'll be glad to see him, I think. He'll probably be glad to see me, too.
6: By the way, guys, you know the iconic picture of the soldiers raising the flag on Iwo Jima? Well, both Don Graves and William Byrd were present that day in Iwo Jima when that photo was taken.
33: Unbelievable.
3: Crazy. Mm-hmm. That's your Good Morning America First Look.
33: Have a great day.
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3: Right now on Good Morning America First Look, holiday weekend washout, flash flooding causing travel delays and forcing risky rescues, including more than two dozen Boy Scouts stranded along a fast-moving river.
33: 50,000 people under evacuation orders overnight amid fears that a tank containing a toxic chemical could explode. Why a crack now visible in the tank could be good news.
3: The shooting outside the White House.
9: ABC News, I'm Brian Clark. Emergency crews in Southern California are trying to prevent the failure of an industrial tank full of toxic chemicals. About 50,000 people have been forced from their homes in Garden Grove, about 40 miles south of L.A. The tank began overheating late last week, but Orange County Fire Chief Craig Covey says there is a possible fix.
10: There's a void space above the top layer of the water or the liquid to the top space. We're hoping that that space can absorb a slower cure rate and not overpressure and blow up. Letting this thing just fail and blow up is unacceptable to us.
9: President Trump now says there's no rush to reach an agreement with Iran amid hopes of a deal to reopen the Strait of Hormuz. Pope Leo calling for increased regulations on AI and denouncing what he calls the culture of power driving the AI race. This is ABC News.
3: And I'm Hannah Battah. We begin with the holiday weather and travel delays.
11: Thousands of flights have been canceled or delayed, and things on the road have also been challenging.
12: Powerful storms stretching from the south to the northeast have washed away Memorial Day weekend plans for millions. Heavy rain and strong winds pounding the Texas panhandle. These people rushing to pack up their picnic. This funnel cloud spotted near Lubbock lit up by flashes of lightning. Downpours triggering severe flash flooding across the region, inundating neighborhoods, water rising to the windows of this home, and washing out roads in Birmingham, Alabama, making travel treacherous. Farther north, crews near Cincinnati recovering this abandoned vehicle trapped in floodwaters.
13: Several Boy Scouts stranded out there in the river.
12: In West Virginia, a Boy Scout troop found themselves stranded along the Cacapon River as water levels began rising rapidly.
14: We had a couple of scouts that tipped over and they went into the river. And as we tried to do our prepared for recovery, it became clear that the water current was very strong.
12: The scouts initially moving toward land for safety before realizing they were on the opposite side of the river from their cabins and road access. A swift water rescue team soon responding, ferrying nearly 30 scouts and their leaders to safety. The wet weather continues into New England today before drying out. Warmer temperatures are on the way for much of the eastern half of the country through midweek. Meanwhile, in the west, it wasn't the rain causing issues, but this massive dust devil tearing across a dirt field in Arizona.
3: The weather is blamed for 6,000 flight delays and hundreds of cancellations yesterday alone.
15: Some 50,000 residents of Orange County, California, were still under evacuation orders overnight because of concern that a pressurized tank filled with a toxic chemical could explode. Sprinklers at this aerospace facility are cooling the tank, which is in Garden Grove, California. It contains methyl methacrylate. Overnight, crews were testing to see if a crack in the tank had released pressure, which would reduce or eliminate the threat of a major explosion.
16: So the thing about the crack is what we're looking for. It's going to relieve pressure. We want the pressure relieved out of that tank. There could still be an explosion. The explosion could be caused by the material in there. It'd be an explosion.
15: It's still unclear what made the material in the tank overheat in the first place.
3: Secretary of State Marco Rubio said overnight a peace deal with Iran is still a work in progress. President Trump yesterday announced a deal was close, raising hopes that oil might start flowing soon through the Strait of Hormuz. But Trump later told negotiators not to rush. Sources say the emerging deal includes opening the Strait of Hormuz, ending the U.S. blockade of Iranian ports, and getting nuclear commitments from Iran.
17: We have what I think is a pretty solid thing on the table in terms of their ability to open up the straits, get the straits open, enter into a very real, significant, time-limited negotiation on the nuclear matters, and hopefully we can pull it off.
3: So far, Iran has not publicly committed to giving up its highly enriched uranium.
15: New details about the deadly shooting outside the White House Saturday. The suspect was well known to authorities.
19: This morning, the Trump administration once again making its case for the president's ballroom after another shooting outside the White House.
20: Everybody inside, get inside.
19: The president was in the Oval Office when officials say the suspect approached a security checkpoint, took out a gun from a bag, and began to shoot. Journalists outside the White House running for cover.
21: Only for the two sides to remain far apart.
22: No. We have to evacuate shooting.
0: I was meters away preparing to go live on air when I heard a flurry of gunshots. My crew and I quickly ducked for cover, then sprinted across the North Lawn with the rest of the White House press corps.
19: Officers say they fired back, killing the suspect. No Secret Service personnel were injured, but a bystander was hit and is in stable condition. Officials say the suspect, identified as 21-year-old Nasir Best, has a history of incidents involving the White House. They say he was involuntarily committed for a mental evaluation last year after blocking a point of entry, but a month later was arrested for allegedly trying to enter a White House checkpoint. President Trump is using this latest incident to argue his controversial White House ballroom is necessary. And overnight, the Justice Department revealing just how secure the ballroom will be, saying the roof will include a drone port and key location for rooftop snipers who will protect the White House and the entire Washington, D.C. area, and will be hermetically sealed. Saturday's shooting came less than a month after the shooting at the White House Correspondents' Dinner and less than 3 weeks after officers shot a man near the Washington Monument after they say he opened fire on a Secret Service officer.
33: It remains to be seen if this latest shooting will sway any more Republicans to support the ballroom project.
11: Russia has fired a powerful hypersonic missile during a massive attack on Ukraine's capital city. Four people were killed and dozens were injured. Russian officials say it was retaliation for Ukrainian attacks Friday, including a deadly strike on a university dorm. Ukraine denied responsibility for that attack.
33: Now to the emotional tributes to NASCAR legend Kyle Busch, who died last week at age 41 from complications of pneumonia. His family there, as fans and fellow drivers, remembered him on racing's biggest day. Here's ABC's Allison Kosick.
1: An emotional tribute and moment of silence for NASCAR legend Kyle Busch and his family at the Coca-Cola 600 in Charlotte last night, a race Busch was supposed to compete in.
20: He competed like he had something to prove every single race, when in reality, he'd already proven everything. What I think we'll miss most isn't the wins. It's the guy who quietly wanted to help a teammate or give some advice. It was the husband, the father, or the guy who quietly did things for others when no one was watching.
1: Busch's family, including his wife Samantha and two children, stood on one end of pit road to honor and remember him. Another driver's son even trying to console Busch's son, Brexton, who recently turned 11.
20: Samantha, I want you to know that this sport stands with you and that you and your children are NASCAR family forever.
1: Kyle Busch's blue and white Chevrolet was pushed onto the rainy track. Richard Childress Racing, retiring Busch's number 8, replacing it with the number 33. It will be unretired for Brexton if he chooses to follow in his dad's footsteps. Busch died suddenly last week from what his family says was severe pneumonia that progressed into sepsis. He was just 41.
22: On lap 18, we remember Kyle Busch.
1: The racing world also honoring Busch at the Indianapolis 500 on lap 18. Race officials lighting up the scoring pylon in tribute to Busch.
23: Busch and his wife had struggled with fertility and started a charity that helped couples pay for IVF treatments. Some are now honoring his memory by donating to that cause. Sophie, Hannah?
33: All right, Allison, thanks. And one note about the Indy 500, it was the closest finished ever. Felix Rosenquist won the race by just 0.02 of a second.
11: Time now for your Memorial Day weather.
6: Good morning. On this Memorial Day, we're tracking the possibility of flash flooding across portions of the southeast, the same areas that ironically have been dealing with a drought for the past several months. They're getting too much of a good thing with terms of rainfall. Northwestern parts of Georgia under a flood watch, also southeastern portions of Louisiana during the day today. That rainfall exiting the northeast cities by midday, some sunshine returning during the afternoon, 75 New York City hot in the upper Midwest, some showers entering the Pacific Northwest from Seattle to Portland. Meteorologist Jeff Smith, ABC News.
33: Coming up, the eye-opening price people are paying for NBA Finals tickets.
11: But first, another so-called team takeover. Five police officers are hit on the street.
33: And the shocking moment, a plane collides with this paraglider in midair, sending her falling thousands of feet.
24: I decided
2: It's my alpha day. I need to send a message that says I am hyper-competent.
4: Someone bring a gurney.
2: I don't need anyone's help.
5: What have you done?
2: And I don't love strip clubs, but I can sit at the bar and eat wings.
7: Are you willing to sacrifice everything for this job?
8: Gotta stay focused.
24: Yeah.
25: Good morning, Lieutenant. Do you have good news to share with me?
26: I'm surprised. You work with the police?
25: Well, you know, free coffee.
27: Got a high-profile murder on our hands. Do we have your attention now? Catch me if
25: you can. Our killer was also a sprinter.
28: See if we can track her down.
29: Track her down?
25: You can do this all day?
29: I'll stop.
25: I think that's for the best.
30: Catch me if you can. Does anyone else hear that?
31: Hear what?
32: That's the best compliment I've ever gotten.
34: I'm gonna cry for the first time in my entire life.
35: I give you all A pluses. A plus.
36: What an astute observation.
37: I was just getting to the good part.
38: Stay calm, Mr. Johnson. You can freak kids out.

0: reported with 115 deaths now confirmed in the DR Congo. There's been another attack on a hospital treating patients as families demand they be allowed to pick up the bodies of their loved ones. Meanwhile, anyone traveling to the U.S. from that region of Africa must be screened at either Dulles Airport or at airports in Atlanta or Houston.
1: Now to a shocking mid-air collision and the paraglider who survived it.
2: This is the moment a plane collides with the canopy of a paraglider, sending her plunging to earth. The woman, named Sabrina, posted the video of her flying in the Austrian Alps when the plane rams through her parachute. The canopy ripping apart, she plummets to the ground. Moments later, she's able to pull a secondary chute and land safely. Tracking data shows Sabrina's flight over the mountains, showing the moment she suddenly fell out of the sky, dropping 2,000 feet in 2 minutes. Sabrina later writing, "I actually still can't believe that I'm sitting here typing this, and that aside from a few nasty bruises and some general contusions, absolutely nothing happened." Police say the pilot of the plane did not see her until it was too late to steer away. Some online finding the video hard to believe. One commenter posting, "When you hope it's AI." Another saying, "I'm now expecting to see recreations of this accident in action movies." Turns out it's already happened in the movies to a different person from Austria, Arnold Schwarzenegger. His parachute took a hit in the 1996 film Eraser. Unlike in Sabrina's case, the plane in the movie was trying to hit Arnold. But like Sabrina, he also landed safely.
1: And Sabrina is an experienced paraglider. She was actually later picked up by a police helicopter, but thankfully she's doing well.
0: Yeah, I was going to say, thank goodness she's okay. Coming up, the man trapped in a cave wedged between rocks for hours.
1: Yeah, you're not going to want to miss it. Also had a sporting event like none other. We take you to the Enhanced Games, where performance-enhancing drugs are allowed.
3: Does anyone else hear that?
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7: I give you all A pluses. A plus.
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3: I was just getting to the good part.
9: Stay calm, Mr. Johnson. You're gonna freak the kids out.
10: All you gotta do is go, "What's up?
11: What's that?"
10: Go practice.
11: Yeah.
12: Yes. Do not ask me how much longer.
13: How much longer, mamacita?
12: Bambi?
14: What do we do?
12: The wrong egg.
15: No more sad sack. Full on fun sack.
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17: Number one movie in the world is The Mandalorian and Grogu.
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1: We're back with this unusual 6-hour rescue mission in upstate New York to save a man trapped in a cave. He slipped into this tight passage and was trapped by his ribcage and pelvis. Rescuers had to use a hammer drill to remove rock and free the man, who had become hypothermic. After he warmed up, he gave high five.

0: lives to the rescuers. We turn now to a sporting event like none other, the Enhanced Games, where performance-enhancing drugs are allowed. Critics say the event destroys the concept of fair play.
1: It's being called the Olympics on steroids.
2: Strength will be measured. Speed will be tested.
1: 42 world-class athletes, some of them former Olympians, competed in the Enhanced Games in Las Vegas. While the Olympics go to great lengths to ensure performance-enhancing drugs don't poison the competition, the Enhanced Games encourage them. According to a new survey of most of the athletes, 91% used testosterone, 79% used human growth hormone, and 29% used anabolic steroids. Critics quick to condemn the event. The president of World Athletics saying no one within athletics takes the Enhanced Games seriously. And medical professionals warn of the many serious long-term health risks posed by PEDs. But athletes claim the money offered by the Enhanced Games was too good to pass up. Winners of each event walked away with $250,000.
2: He was telling me, why would I go back to the Olympics? If I go back to the Olympics, I'd be taking a pay cut. He said, I am making more over this four-month stretch thanks to Enhanced than I made after I medaled at the Olympic Games.
1: And breaking a world record results in a $1 million payday.
3: We have our first world record.
1: A Greek swimmer broke the record in the 50-meter freestyle. But Thorbjorn's son, better known as the Mountain from Game of Thrones, failed to break a world record he set last year in the deadlift. The company behind the event, financially backed by Donald Trump Jr.'s venture capital firm and tech billionaire Peter Thiel, is using the games to boost its business selling supplements, including peptides, which experts warn have an unproven safety record.
0: The event organizers say any enhancements had to be FDA approved and prescribed by licensed physicians. And not all athletes took performance enhancing drugs. As always, consult your own doctor before using any new supplement.
4: In the NBA, the Spurs got a much needed win last night. 7'4" center Victor Wembanyama nailing this half court shot to end the first half. He finished with 33 points. The Spurs also had a little spiritual support as well. The so-called Spurs nuns were seen blessing the players before the game. And later, they were seated courtside wearing Spurs jerseys over their habits. That series now tied at 2 games each.
0: Looking good. Coming up, the TV star whose postage stamp is coming back by popular demand.
4: Also ahead, Taylor Swift's wedding guest controversy.
5: 911, what's your emergency?
6: A tornado. It's coming right at us.
7: We form a bond stronger than blood, because ours is a family forged in fire.
8: Run! You're trying to steal my husband.
9: You stole him first.
10: All you gotta do is go, what's up?
8: What's that?
10: Go practice. Yeah!
11: Do not ask me how much longer.
12: How much longer, mamacita?
11: Bambi?
13: What do we do?
11: The wrong egg.
14: No more sad sack. Full on fun sack.
15: That's what I'm talking about.
16: I decided it's my alpha day. I need to send a message that says I am hyper competent.
17: Someone bring a gurney.
16: I don't need anyone's help.
18: What have you done?
16: And I don't love strip clubs, but I can sit at the bar and eat wings.
19: Are you willing to sacrifice everything for this job?
20: Gotta stay focused.
21: Yeah.
22: Is this hard to talk about?
23: Yeah,
24: Seattle ground, about to take off. It's gonna be crazy. Did a kind of a bad thing.
25: So you hijacked the plane?
24: Yeah.
26: He hasn't flown an airplane before.
27: How did he get that plane in the airplan? How did no one know?
24: Hey, you think this thing can do a barrel roll?
28: Trying to figure out how to use the autopilot first.
24: Boring.
29: He's going upside
30: holy
29: down.
30: Holy.
31: Can we cut the cameras?
24: This is probably like jail time for life, huh?
32: 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America.
33: It's a beautiful day in this neighborhood. A beautiful day for a neighbor.
0: Time to check the pulse. We begin with a beautiful day in the neighborhood.
1: The Mr. Rogers stamp is making a comeback. It's the winner of the Stamp Encore contest held by the post office to celebrate America's 250th birthday. When the Mr. Rogers stamp was first introduced in 2018, all 12 million copies sold out in a few weeks.
0: The Fred Rogers Institute says the stamp honors the enduring ties he built with his TV friends. Next, it's going to be very expensive to see the Knicks if they make the NBA Finals.
1: Yeah, they could advance with a win tonight, and now a pair of courtside seats to the finals in Madison Square Garden have been sold online for $279,000. That could buy you a house in some cities. Meanwhile, Travis Kelce was chugging a beer at the game Saturday. Taylor Swift's reaction to her fiancé making that move going viral. The couple's upcoming wedding is also making headlines after the Daily Mail reported single guests won't be allowed to bring a plus one, apparently for security reasons.
0: And a huge game in the NHL playoffs, the Golden Knights storming back from 3 goals down to beat the Avalanche. Las Vegas is now 1 win away from the Stanley Cup final.
1: Next, the Savannah Bananas game in Tennessee.
0: Former Tennessee Volunteer and New Orleans Saints star Alvin Kamara showed up, got everyone excited, but then he appeared to hurt himself, suffering a hamstring injury. But we, just kidding, it was all an act. He was dancing on the field seconds later.
1: Next, a hard bargain after a player on the Pittsburgh Pirates hit his first major league home run. He wanted the ball, but the boy in the stands who got the ball wanted something in return for giving it up and then got on the phone with his dad. He then started negotiating with the Pirates' bullpen. He wound up getting an autographed bat and a hat. And finally, a little boy very bored at his kindergarten graduation.
0: 6-year-old Graham Reeves just couldn't sit still. He was so bored, he twiddled his thumbs, yawned, stretched, reclined in his chair. Graham's mom posted the video along with the caption, "You're 6," and the ceremony enters minute 37.
2: Mr. Sugar, we've run out of places to hide our money.
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29: Good morning, Lieutenant. 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
34: 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Do we have your attention now? Catch me if
29: 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Our killer was also a sprinter.
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29: You can do this all day?
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0: Joined by the co-founder of AI company Anthropic.
1: Crews overnight were trying to determine if a crack in this toxic chemical tank in Orange County, California, has reduced the chances of an explosion. The danger has forced some 50,000 local residents to evacuate.
0: Secretary of State Marco Rubio says a peace deal with Iran is still a work in progress, but he claims there's a, quote, solid agreement in place to reopen the Strait of Hormuz and begin negotiations on nuclear issues.
1: A man spearfishing on Australia's Great Barrier Reef was killed by a shark. Authorities say at least one friend of the victim saw it happen. Bull sharks were seen nearby.
0: Today's weather, lots of Memorial Day rain across the country. The heaviest in the southeast could bring flooding from New Orleans to Atlanta.
1: And finally, on this Memorial Day, we hear from a member of the Greatest Generation.
0: Here's Danny New.
7: The Japanese launched a surprise attack.
8: This Memorial Day, we are hearing from a naval veteran who served during one of our country's darkest moments.
10: 50 years ago, nobody paid any attention. I was a Pearl Harbor survivor. Big deal.
8: Well, at 106 years old, Freeman Johnson is now the oldest living survivor from the attack on Pearl Harbor, which reaches its 85th anniversary this year. Now there are less than a dozen left to share their story. Here's Johnson's. On that day in 1941, when the bomb started going off, this Massachusetts resident was deep inside the bowels of a light cruiser called the USS St. Louis.
10: I didn't see anything. Nothing. I was inside a boiler, a steam drum, which is about that big.
8: Thankfully, the St. Louis was able to evade attacks from small submarines. In fact, here is a message confirming the ship had passed through the channel, making it the first U.S. ship to make it out of Pearl Harbor during the attack.
10: We've been to a couple of schools, and the kids ask, were you scared? You're not scared. You're too busy.
8: Meanwhile, Americans have been busy over the past week preparing to honor and remember military service members this Memorial Day. The Old Guard once again placed U.S. flags at Arlington National Cemetery. And more than 7,000 decorated combat boots were stationed at a park in Rhode Island. Also, two centenarians who served in World War II together were preparing to reunite for the National Memorial Day Parade in D.C. Retired Marines Don Graves and William Byrd have been friends since 1945 and still regularly call each other.
11: I'll be glad to see him, I think. He'll probably be glad to see me, too.
12: By the way, guys, you know the iconic picture of the soldiers raising the flag on Iwo Jima? Well, both Don Graves and William Byrd were present that day in Iwo Jima when that photo was taken.
1: Unbelievable.
0: Crazy. Mm-hmm. That's your Good Morning America first look.
1: Have a great day.
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13: From ABC News. I'm Brian Clark. President Trump says on social media that critics know nothing of a potential deal being negotiated with Iran. He writes it's the opposite of the Obama administration's agreement. A senior administration official says the limited interim agreement would open the Strait of Hormuz and end the U.S. blockade. ABC's Ian Panel in Tel Aviv has more.
14: The official saying there'll also be commitment from the Iranians to negotiate the removal of their stockpile of highly enriched uranium. But Iranian state media saying the draft agreement doesn't have any nuclear commitments. Intelligence sources telling ABC News that despite the bombing, Iran retains the ability to enrich uranium, one of the many pre-war goals that hasn't been reached.
13: Secretary of State Marco Rubio in India called the talks a work in progress.
15: Thought we might have some news last night, maybe today. I wouldn't read too much into it. It takes a little while to hear back. So we have what I think is a pretty solid thing on the table.
13: The Trump administration again calling for $100 billion to renovate the White House complex, including the construction of the president's ballroom following Saturday's shooting at a security checkpoint, saying this highlights the need for a more secure facility. ABC's Hannah Batah has more.
16: Saturday's shooting came less than a month after the shooting at the White House Correspondents' Dinner and less than 3 weeks after officers shot a man near the Washington Monument after they say he opened fire on a Secret Service officer.
13: Law enforcement officers shot and killed the man who'd opened fire Saturday. Over 50,000 people in Orange County, California, still under evacuation orders because of a damaged chemical tank that authorities fear could explode or leak. The County Fire Authority Interim Chief T.J. McGovern says an up-close look revealed a possible crack in the tank. He says that's a good thing.
17: It's going to relieve pressure. We want the pressure relieved out of that tank. When we know that there's no pressure, that takes care of one of the major issues that we have right now.
2: Pope Leo this morning in an encyclical called for increased regulations around AI. 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
2: President Trump will lay a wreath at Arlington National Cemetery today as the nation marks Memorial Day. For many people, that also means they're heading home from a holiday weekend. And for some travelers in New Hampshire, they're dealing with record high gas prices.
5: It's making me cry, man. It's bad.
9: We try and minimize the amount of mileage we're driving lately.
18: 10 out of 10 would not recommend.
2: Two people remain hospitalized over the weekend after they came into contact with a hazardous substance inside of a New Mexico home last Wednesday.
19: The initial call was about a tragic but routine overdose.
20: It looks like we have three patients. Two of them may not be breathing.
19: First responders themselves started feeling sick, and 25 people would eventually be hospitalized after exposure to an unknown substance. Now, says New Mexico State Police Chief Matt Broom,
21: within the home, an on-scene DEA laboratory analysis has confirmed the presence of fentanyl, methamphetamine, and parafluorofentanyl.
19: Three people in the home died. Another is still hospitalized, as is a first responder.
2: To ABC's Jim Ryan, a sporting event in Las Vegas this weekend encouraged drugs.
22: While the Olympics go to great lengths to ensure performance-enhancing drugs don't poison the competition, the enhanced games encourage them. According to a new survey of most of the athletes, 91% used testosterone, 79% used human growth hormone, and 29% used anabolic steroids. Critics quick to condemn the event. The president of World Athletics saying, no one within athletics takes the enhanced game seriously.
2: And that's ABC's Sophie Fly. I'm Brian.
23: Five animals of Wyoming? I said, why, yes.
24: Wyoming, wide open and teeming with wildlife. And just like African safaris that have their big five animals, Wyoming has its own. Elk, bison, moose, bears, and wolves. Jen Dobrill of Backcountry Safaris is guiding me through Yellowstone and...
25: oh, wow.
24: The Grand Teton National Park. Right away...
25: what do you notice?
26: I see some big kind of tan-colored rumps.
25: So, Becky, those are our elk.
24: Elk are fundamental to the ecosystem here in Wyoming. Crazy fact, elk regrow new antlers every year at a rate of 1 inch a day during some periods.
25: Okay, of the big five, that's number one. Cha-ching!
24: Next up, we see bison. The herd we encounter is well over 200, including calves called red dogs for their color.
25: 360 degrees of bison.
24: But to keep our distance, Jen has a handy rule. For prey animals like bison...
25: if I cannot cover them with my hand anymore, I know they're getting too close. So we are going to keep our eye on them.
24: And for predators like wolves, use your thumb to check. I keep looking for a moose, but we aren't as lucky as this visitor from Minnesota.
27: We've been here 3 days now. We've seen probably over 30 moose,
25: wow,
27: which is unusual for us.
24: Moose are the largest members of the deer family, and they can consume 35 to 70 pounds of vegetation each day.
25: Big brown thing out there.
24: Oh my gosh, it's a bear. At first, we think it's a grizzly. But Jen later identifies it as a cinnamon black bear, something I've never seen before.
25: I see it. It's looking right at us.
24: And just a little further down the road.
25: Oh, yeah. Do you see it? It's a black, black bear.
28: Have you seen a bear before?
29: No, never.
28: First time?
29: Yeah.
28: All right. First time bear.
29: Yes.
28: All right. Let's go.
24: We make it up past the Continental Divide to the amazing geothermal area of Yellowstone.
30: This is magnificent.
31: It's otherworldly.
24: But no wolves, which isn't surprising since the Park Service has never counted more than 200 of the animals since they were reintroduced to the park in 1995.
0: Back in Jackson, no wolf, no moose, but we did find this one, and we don't have to keep our distance. So thank you for an amazing day.
25: You're so welcome, Becky.
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16: 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You're gonna freak the kids out. 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
18: Is there anything about Pat Summitt fans would not know?
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33: Hard to believe in.
34: 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I had a lot more responsibility.
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36: Pat put it out there that women can do whatever they want to do. She was such a radical. She saw beyond basketball.
35: How do you beat Pat Summitt? You don't.
37: What else do you need in your life?
38: Just more time. She's on fire.
39: They were just in the wrong place at the wrong time, and evil found them.
40: The slayings of two young people in a nearby Lover's Lane area.
41: It caused a reign of terror.
39: It was a mystery.
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0: Hello, Tori.
2: I like that. 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
0: Always.
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0: Wow.
2: Yeah.
0: Amazing.
2: Good one, right? Okay, how about we talk a little lifting and tightening with Strivectin, number one neck cream in America, this one right here. It's their advanced tightening cream, and it is specifically designed for the neck area. So sagging skin, horizontal lines, that is going to help firm and lift. Again, consistent use. I tell you guys all the time, if you only use it 3 times and call it quits, you're not going to see any results. It's one where consistent use is what's going to give you those visible results. And then personal favorite that I am adding to cart, the crepe control. This is specific for body. So arms, you know, if you are like me and you wake up one day and you have crepey skin, this is truly a phenomenal product. But we've got a really big assortment. We also have one of the first times you've got their specific hand firming cream as well. So fabulous line, a reliable. Everyone asks me when it's back. This is the time.
0: It's back, people.
2: It's back because it's 50% off plus from Strivectin.
0: Free shipping?
2: Yeah.
0: Whoa.
2: Yeah. It's
0: whoa.
2: A really, really, really good deal.
0: Today's the day.
2: Yeah, exactly. Okay, Quip, making their GMA deals debut. So right there, these are dentist design. We've got kind of a tooth set here. So first you'll choose the color of the toothbrush that you want. It's their sonic toothbrush, soft bristles, and then it's got 2-minute timer built in, and it kind of gives you a little warning after every 30 seconds so you know move to the next quadrant. So if you want to really brush the right way, that's the way that you want to do it, with the timer and then moving to the quadrant. They also show, I haven't tested it, but they show that with this side here, that's like a built-in, do you know what it is?
0: Tongue scrubber?
2: Yes! Look
0: please.
2: At that. You're a pro here with
0: you
2: this.
0: You don't get pearly whites like these just flying blind, Tori.
2: There you go. There you go. And then to complement the brushing process, we've got their rechargeable water flosser. So it's really like the perfect combo for getting just like great, clean mouth, teeth, gum health. It's really good for it's your day too, because the set is 50% off plus from Quip.
0: Free shipping.
2: Yeah, we got it on this one as
0: well. Something to smile about there for sure.
2: Look at you. And then finally, from Kevin Aucoin, this is one of those brands that everyone in the beauty industry kind of knows and loves. Mm-hmm. Elena, who's our makeup artist here, is the one who said to me, we really need to get for you this little one in the baby box. Read the name of this. In this teeny, it's the one you're going to look for online in these teeny little boxes.
0: The Sensual Skin Enhancer?
2: Oh, yeah. Okay, there you go. Now we're talking. So there are a lot of people who call this the magic eraser. And that's because it will cover, correct, conceal any of those dark circles. Some people use it for like acne scars or blemishes that they want to cover. A teeny, teeny little bit goes a long way, and it's a very creamy formula. So a lot of times concealers wind up creasing, and so they create kind of new problems. They might cover the dark circles, but they create new problems by creasing. And so this is one, when you just use that little bit and you get the right shade, it really is like a magic eraser. They're not wrong on that. He was also very well known for sculpting and contouring. And so we've got all of their products to do just that. Really beautiful blushes, bronzers, bronzers, and it's the bronzers that, like, just like a little swipe of a bronzer, and you've got chiseled cheekbones, and everyone looks like a superstar. So if that is on your bucket list, this is one for you, because everything in our assortment is 50% off.
1: Plus free shipping.
2: Isn't that incredible?
1: You have outdone yourself today.
2: Well, you want to know something? You know when I'm really going to outdo myself?
1: Please.
2: On Monday, Memorial Day, because we've got a free shipping bonanza. Every deal, Monday, Tuesday, Wednesday, Thursday, is going to be 50% off plus
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2: Oh, yeah.
1: Oh,
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1: 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Thank you, Tori. 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Now let's head over to Lori.
3: Thank you, Tori and Will. Time now for the right stuff. It's the unofficial start of summer this weekend, and what's better than fun in the sun to entertain the whole family? So we're going to start with this giant Guess Who game. This is the childhood classic you remember in a supersize that you can't forget. Giant Guess Who, it still uses that same yes-no question format. Does your person wear glasses? Does your person have accessories? And it turns this into a fun backyard board game activity. It's part strategy, part luck, all joy. The almost 50-year-old game brings a sense of nostalgia to Gen X and millennial parents, and a lot of fun to the Gen Z and Gen Alpha set. Supersize, screen-free fun starts here. Okay, next is a game called Golf Pong. Come on in, Caroline, or one of our producers, Caroline. This is golf for people who think traditional golf could use a little less whispering and a lot more trash talking. Golf Pong combines chipping practice with that college classic Pong. Caroline's been working on this. There she goes. Okay, so non-golfers can get in on it too. She's trying to hit one of these targets. I believe in you, Caroline. You got it this time. And basically, when she hits, yes! So every time someone hits one, you remove the target. The first person to clear their board wins the game. Nice job, Caroline. Okay, next up, inflatable tic-tac-toe. You know it, you love it. It's tic-tac-toe, and now you can love it in the pool. For when you just can't play Marco Polo one more time, this is a fun pool game that's under $20 on Amazon, and we'll get the kids swimming and thinking. And next, we have a game that I'm obsessed with. This is called Throw Throw Burrito. Our stage manager, Brad, is gonna play it with us. If you haven't played before, you're gonna wanna get this immediately. It turns a simple card matching game into an all-out showdown. So players race to collect matching cards. Certain cards trigger battles where they can launch these giant but very soft inflatable burritos at each other. So are you ready? Okay, so we're going to go back to back. I'm going to count and then we're going to throw. Here we go. 3, 2, 1. Oh, burritos in the middle. Oh, okay. So Brad would have won that time. It's really fun. Part dodgeball. You're constantly shifting from planning your next move to ducking an incoming inflatable burrito. Slightly unhinged in the best way. Speaking of unhinged and a lot of laughs, this game has gotten a lot of laughs on our set. This one's called Granny Pants. It's one of those games where you're laughing before it even starts because players wear, as you guessed it, granny pants. So the goal is simple. You're going to toss these beach balls into the pants, and it's a race to see who can get the most in first. It's really fun. We would usually have a little more distance, so it's a little, we would up the challenge a little bit. But it's perfect for a family barbecue because it's easy to explain, gets the whole family involved no matter what age, and it's really, really funny. When GMA Life returns, Robin's conversation with Disney president Dana Walden.
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8: Hey guys, I got a story I need to tell you about in life. 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
20: The Walt Disney Company has always been known for high-quality, incredibly emotional storytelling.
21: Good morning.
20: You think about Abbott Elementary. You didn't go to school with those exact characters, right? But they are so fully fleshed out that they make you think about your own experiences. And that's what makes it emotional and funny and brings us all together so that we can talk about the same show.
16: In her new role, Dana Walden oversees the vast portfolio of film, TV, gaming, and streaming services.
22: The programming that has been launched under your helm, 1,200 plus awards, including 400 Emmy wins and a record number of Emmys won by a single company in 1 year. How do you break through with what the consumer you feel wants right now?
20: When you talk about the awards, the first thing I think about is those are awards that were won and achieved by our partners. I think what I've done particularly well and what our teams do especially well is pick those great partners and then surround them with people who can bring those stories to life. But yes, I mean, this job is always kind of presenting me with pinch me moments when I think about our film slate right now, and we're right in the middle of the run of the Devil Wears Prada 2, and it's just doing so incredibly well. Next week, the premiere of The Mandalorian and Grogu. In June, Toy Story 5.
23: It's been too long, cowboy.
20: In July, live-action Moana, and then we head into the end of the year with Avengers Doomsday.
24: King M'Baku of Wakanda.
22: And we're sorry to see some of them go, like the bear. The bear really struck a chord.
20: While it is the final season, what's beautiful about Disney Plus and Hulu, our streaming services, is that those great stories all end up there to be watched and discovered by so many people in the future.
22: Is there anything that surprises you that folks are watching?
20: I think it surprises me when people still say to me, I just discovered Grey's Anatomy, or I just discovered The Simpsons. And it's what Disney Plus is enabling people to connect with fantastic stories from so long ago. And then as we do sequels, we're taking huge creative risk, like with Toy Story 5, to tell a new version of a franchise that is vitally important to us. And it is excellent.
16: At this year's Disney Upfront,
7: Disney is in a category of one.
16: the company announcing new shows, partnerships, and its focus on live TV events.
22: The coming year is a big year
20: yes.
22: for Disney when
20: yes.
22: you look at the programming, because you have the College Football Championship,
20: yeah.
22: the Super Bowl,
20: yes.
22: the Grammys,
20: yes.
22: Oscars.
20: Yes.
22: So how are you approaching all of that?
20: This is a year where we're going to celebrate giant live events, bring them to life, and a celebration of fandom. And we're going to do all of them in a very big way.
0: Strap in.
16: As Disney looks to its future, it's also celebrating its youngest fans.
4: You said we have to treat him special.
22: Coming from GMA, I don't know how many times we talk about Bluey.
20: Yes.
22: But it's always a big hit when we do. So where does that all fit into the portfolio?
20: Bluey, as a matter of fact, is a great example of what the Walt Disney Company can do uniquely.
5: Did you clean this up?
4: Oh, yeah.
20: And recently we made a deal to bring Bluey to Disneyland. She's in shows on our ships, and very soon we'll be announcing the date where we will launch her new feature. So what we've discovered is great IP, amazing characters, stories that touch you in a deep way are with you forever. And the ways that we can activate them in this day and age is sort of extraordinary.
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51: This isn't about revenge. It's about preventing another war.
52: Along a fast-moving river.
53: 50,000 people under evacuation orders overnight amid fears that a tank containing a toxic chemical could explode. Why a crack now visible in the tank could be good news.
54: The shooting outside the White House.
7: ABC News, I'm Brian Clark. The call this morning from Pope Leo.
55: Artificial intelligence needs to be disarmed.
7: As he calls for more regulation around artificial intelligence, adding that developers should work for the common good instead of profit. The Pope also apologizing today for the role the Vatican played in legitimizing slavery and for failing to condemn it for centuries.
0: President Trump said there's no rush to get to a deal with Iran amid hopes that one may be struck to reopen the Strait of Hormuz, a point reiterated by Secretary of State Marco Rubio, who said the U.S. is going to give diplomacy every chance to succeed. This morning, the president pushed back on critics, saying this deal is, in his words, the exact opposite of the nuclear deal reached under President Obama. Tens of thousands still evacuated in Southern California, where crews are trying to fix a chemical tank that is in danger of exploding or leaking. This is ABC.
53: And I'm Hannah Battah. We begin with the holiday weather and travel delays.
1: Thousands of flights have been canceled or delayed, and things on the road have also been challenging.
2: Powerful storms stretching from the south to the northeast have washed away Memorial Day weekend plans for millions. Heavy rain and strong winds pounding the Texas panhandle. These people rushing to pack up their picnic. This funnel cloud spotted near Lubbock lit up by flashes of lightning. Downpours triggering severe flash flooding across the region, inundating neighborhoods. Water rising to the windows of this home and washing out roads in Birmingham, Alabama, making travel treacherous. Farther north, crews near Cincinnati recovering this abandoned vehicle trapped in floodwaters.
3: Several Boy Scouts stranded out there in the river.
2: In West Virginia, a Boy Scout troop found themselves stranded along the Cacapon River as water levels began rising rapidly.
4: We had a couple of scouts that tipped over and they went into the river. And as we tried to do our prepared for recovery, it became clear that the water current was very strong.
2: The scouts initially moving toward land for safety before realizing they were on the opposite side of the river from their cabins and road access. A swift water rescue team soon responding, ferrying nearly 30 scouts and their leaders to safety. The wet weather continues into New England today before drying out. Warmer temperatures are on the way for much of the eastern half of the country through midweek. Meanwhile, in the west, it wasn't the rain causing issues, but this massive dust devil tearing across a dirt field in Arizona.
1: The weather is blamed for 6,000 flight delays and hundreds of cancellations yesterday alone.
53: Some 50,000 residents of Orange County, California, were still under evacuation orders overnight because of concern that a pressurized tank filled with a toxic chemical could explode. Sprinklers at this aerospace facility are cooling the tank, which is in Garden Grove, California. It contains methyl methacrylate. Overnight, crews were testing to see if a crack in the tank had released pressure, which would reduce or eliminate the threat of a major explosion.
5: So the thing about the crack is what we're looking for. It's going to relieve pressure. We want the pressure relieved out of that tank. There could still be an explosion. The explosion could be caused by the material in there. It'd be an explosion.
53: It's still unclear what made the material in the tank overheat in the first place. Secretary of State Marco Rubio said overnight a peace deal with Iran is still a work in progress. President Trump yesterday announced a deal was close, raising hopes that oil might start flowing soon through the Strait of Hormuz. But Trump later told negotiators not to rush. Sources say the emerging deal includes opening the Strait of Hormuz, ending the U.S. blockade of Iranian ports, and getting nuclear commitments from Iran.
8: We have what I think is a pretty solid thing on the table in terms of their ability to open up the straits, get the straits open, enter into a very real, significant, time-limited negotiation on the nuclear matters, and hopefully we can pull it off.
1: So far, Iran has not publicly committed to giving up its highly enriched uranium.
53: New details about the deadly shooting outside the White House Saturday. The suspect was well known to authorities.
10: This morning, the Trump administration once again making its case for the president's ballroom after another shooting outside the White House.
11: Everybody inside, get inside.
10: The president was in the Oval Office when officials say the suspect approached a security checkpoint, took out a gun from a bag, and began to shoot. Journalists outside the White House running for cover.
12: Only for the two sides to remain far apart.
13: No. We have to evacuate shooting. We have to evacuate shooting.
12: I was meters away preparing to go live on air when I heard a flurry of gunshots. My crew and I quickly ducked for cover, then sprinted across the North Lawn with the rest of the White House press corps.
10: Officers say they fired back, killing the suspect. No Secret Service personnel were injured, but a bystander was hit and is in stable condition. Officials say the suspect, identified as 21-year-old Nasir Best, has a history of incidents involving the White House. They say he was involuntarily committed for a mental evaluation last year after blocking a point of entry, but a month later was arrested for allegedly trying to enter a White House checkpoint. President Trump is using this latest incident to argue his controversial White House ballroom is necessary. And overnight, the Justice Department revealing just how secure the ballroom will be, saying the roof will include a drone port and key location for rooftop snipers who will protect the White House and the entire Washington, D.C. area, and will be hermetically sealed. Saturday's shooting came less than a month after the shooting at the White House Correspondents' Dinner and less than 3 weeks after officers shot a man near the Washington Monument after they say he opened fire on a Secret Service officer.
1: It remains to be seen if this latest shooting will sway any more Republicans to support the ballroom project. Russia has fired a powerful hypersonic missile during a massive attack on Ukraine's capital city. 4 people were killed and dozens were injured. Russian officials say it was retaliation for Ukrainian attacks Friday, including a deadly strike on a university dorm. Ukraine denied responsibility for that attack.
10: Now to the emotional tributes to NASCAR legend Kyle Busch, who died last week at age 41 from complications of pneumonia. His family there, as fans and fellow drivers, remembered him on racing's biggest day. Here's ABC's Allison Kosick.
6: An emotional tribute and moment of silence for NASCAR legend Kyle Busch and his family at the Coca-Cola 600 in Charlotte last night, a race Busch was supposed to compete in.
9: He competed like he had something to prove every single race, when in reality, he'd already proven everything. What I think we'll miss most isn't the wins. It's the guy who quietly wanted to help a teammate or give some advice. It was the husband, the father, or the guy who quietly did things for others when no one was watching.
6: Busch's family, including his wife Samantha and 2 children, stood on one end of pit road to honor and remember him. Another driver's son even trying to console Busch's son, Brexton, who recently turned 11.
9: Samantha, I want you to know that this sport stands with you and that you and your children are NASCAR family forever.
6: Kyle Busch's blue and white Chevrolet was pushed onto the rainy track. Richard Childress Racing, retiring Busch's number 8, replacing it with the number 33. It will be unretired for Brexton if he chooses to follow in his dad's footsteps. Busch died suddenly last week from what his family says was severe pneumonia that progressed into sepsis. He was just 41.
14: On lap 18, we remember Kyle Busch.
6: The racing world also honoring Busch at the Indianapolis 500 on lap 18. Race officials lighting up the scoring pylon in tribute to Busch.
15: Busch and his wife had struggles with fertility and started a charity that helped couples pay for IVF treatments. Some are now honoring his memory by donating to that cause. Sophie, Hannah?
1: All right, Allison, thanks. And one note about the Indy 500, it was the closest finished ever. Felix Rosenquist won the race by just 2/100ths of a second.
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16: Good morning. On this Memorial Day, we're tracking the possibility of flash flooding across portions of the southeast, the same areas that ironically have been dealing with a drought for the past several months. They're getting too much of a good thing with terms of rainfall. Northwestern parts of Georgia under a flood watch, also southeastern portions of Louisiana during the day today. That rainfall exiting the northeast cities by midday, some sunshine returning during the afternoon. 75 New York City, hot in the upper Midwest. Some showers entering the Pacific Northwest from Seattle to Portland. Meteorologist Jeff Smith, ABC News.
1: Coming up, the eye-opening price people are paying for NBA Finals tickets.
52: But first, another so-called team takeover. 5 police officers are hit on the street.
1: And the shocking moment, a plane collides with this paraglider in midair, sending her falling thousands of feet.
17: All across America.
18: Good morning.
19: Hello.
17: Wherever we are.
19: Welcome home. It's good to be home.
17: It feels like home.
20: Hi. When's the last time? Drop our things and went, woke up somewhere that we both never been. Growing up doesn't mean
19: good morning. How are you?
17: At the start of the day, letting us into your home, putting the good
19: Thank you.
17: In your morning.
19: Man, it's good to be home.

0: 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It's an invitation to come together.
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3: 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I need to send a message that says I am hyper-competent.
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3: I don't need anyone's help.
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18: I'm Matt Rivers in Miami, wherever the story is.

0: the Austrian Alps when the plane rams through her parachute. The canopy ripping apart, she plummets to the ground. Moments later, she's able to pull a secondary chute and land safely. Tracking data shows Sabrina's flight over the mountains, showing the moment she suddenly fell out of the sky, dropping 2,000 feet in 2 minutes. Sabrina, later writing, "I actually still can't believe that I'm sitting here typing this, and that, aside from a few nasty bruises and some general contusions, absolutely nothing happened." Police say the pilot of the plane did not see her until it was too late to steer away. Some online finding the video hard to believe. One commenter posting, "When you hope it's AI." Another saying, "I'm now expecting to see recreations of this accident in action movies." Turns out it's already happened in the movies to a different person from Austria, Arnold Schwarzenegger. His parachute took a hit in the 1996 film Eraser. Unlike in Sabrina's case, the plane in the movie was trying to hit Arnold. But like Sabrina, he also landed safely.
1: And Sabrina is an experienced paraglider. She was actually later picked up by a police helicopter, but thankfully she's doing well.
2: Yeah, I was going to say, thank goodness she's okay. Coming up, the man trapped in a cave wedged between rocks for hours.
1: Yeah, you're not going to want to miss it. Also had a sporting event like none other. We take you to the Enhanced Games, where performance-enhancing drugs are allowed.
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22: 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I had a lot more responsibility.
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24: Pat put it out there that women can do whatever they want to do. She was such a radical. She saw beyond basketball.
23: How do you beat Pat Summitt? You don't.
25: What else do you need in your life?
26: Just more time. She's on fire.
27: Is this hard to talk about?
28: Yeah,
29: Seattle ground, about to take off, it's gonna be crazy. I did a kind of a bad thing.
30: So you hijacked the plane?
29: Yeah.
2: He hasn't flown an airplane before.
31: How did he get that plane in the airplane? How did no one know?
29: Hey, you think this thing can do a barrel roll?
32: Trying to figure out how to use the autopilot first.
29: Boring.
33: He's going upside
34: holy
33: down.
34: Roll. Holy
33: can we cut the cameras?
29: This is probably like jail time for life, huh?
3: Element brand.
1: We're back with this unusual 6-hour rescue mission in upstate New York to save a man trapped in a cave. He slipped into this tight passage and was trapped by his rib cage and pelvis. Rescuers had to use a hammer drill to remove rock and free the man, who had become hypothermic. After he warmed up, he gave high fives to the rescuers.
2: We turn now to a sporting event like none other, the Enhanced Games, where performance-enhancing drugs are allowed. Critics say the event destroys the concept of fair play.
35: It's being called the Olympics on steroids.
36: Strength will be measured. Speed will be tested.
35: 42 world-class athletes, some of them former Olympians, competed in the Enhanced Games in Las Vegas. While the Olympics go to great lengths to ensure performance-enhancing drugs don't poison the competition, the enhanced games encourage them. According to a new survey of most of the athletes, 91% use testosterone.

0: testosterone. 79% used human growth hormone and 29% used anabolic steroids. Critics quick to condemn the event. The president of World Athletics saying no one within athletics takes the enhanced game seriously. And medical professionals warn of the many serious long-term health risks posed by PEDs. But athletes claim the money offered by the enhanced games was too good to pass up. Winners of each event walked away with $250,000.
1: He was telling me, why would I go back to the Olympics? If I go back to the Olympics, I'd be taking a pay cut. He said, I am making more over this four-month stretch thanks to Enhanced than I made after I medaled at the Olympic Games.
0: And breaking a world record results in a $1 million payday.
2: We have our first world record.
0: A Greek swimmer broke the record in the 50-meter freestyle. But Thorbjorn's son, better known as the Mountain from Game of Thrones, failed to break a world record he set last year in the deadlift. The company behind the event, financially backed by Donald Trump Jr.'s venture capital firm and tech billionaire Peter Thiel, is using the games to boost its business selling supplements, including peptides, which experts warn have an unproven safety record.
3: The event organizers say any enhancements had to be FDA approved and prescribed by licensed physicians. And not all athletes took performance enhancing drugs. As always, consult your own doctor before using any new supplement.
4: In the NBA, the Spurs got a much needed win last night. 7'4" center Victor Wembanyama nailing this half court shot to end the first half. He finished with 33 points. The Spurs also had a little spiritual support as well. The so-called Spurs nuns were seen blessing the players before the game. And later, they were seated courtside wearing Spurs jerseys over their habits. That series now tied at 2 games each.
3: Looking good. Coming up, the TV star whose postage stamp is coming back by popular demand.
4: Also ahead, Taylor Swift's wedding guest controversy.
5: All across America.
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7: Hello.
5: Wherever we are.
6: Welcome home.
7: It's good to be home.
5: It feels like home.
8: Hi. When's the last time we dropped our things and went? Woke up somewhere that
9: Hi.
8: We've both never been. Growing up doesn't mean
7: yet. Good morning.
9: How are you?
5: At the start of the day, letting us into your home. Putting the good
9: Thank you.
5: In your morning.
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20: It's a beautiful day in this neighborhood, a beautiful day for a neighbor.
21: Time to check the pulse. We begin with a beautiful day in the neighborhood.
22: The Mr. Rogers stamp is making a comeback. It's the winner of the Stamp Encore contest held by the post office to celebrate America's 250th birthday. When the Mr. Rogers stamp was first introduced in 2018, all 12 million copies sold out in a few weeks.
21: The Fred Rogers Institute says the stamp honors the enduring ties he built with his TV friends. Next, it's going to be very expensive to see the Knicks if they make the NBA Finals.
22: Yeah, they could advance with a win tonight, and now a pair of courtside seats to the finals in Madison Square Garden have been sold online for $279,000. That could buy you a house in some cities. Meanwhile, Travis Kelce was chugging a beer at the game Saturday. Taylor Swift's reaction to her fiancé making that move going viral. The couple's upcoming wedding is also making headlines after the Daily Mail reported single guests won't be allowed to bring a plus one, apparently for security reasons.
21: And a huge game in the NHL playoffs, the Golden Knights storming back from 3 goals down to beat the Avalanche. Las Vegas is now 1 win away from the Stanley Cup final.
22: Next, the Savannah Bananas game in Tennessee.
21: Former Tennessee Volunteer and New Orleans Saints star Alvin Kamara showed up, got everyone excited, but then he appeared to hurt himself, suffering a hamstring injury. But we, just kidding, it was all an act. He was dancing on the field seconds later.
22: Next, a hard bargain after a player on the Pittsburgh Pirates hit his first major league home run. He wanted the ball, but the boy in the stands who got the ball wanted something in return for giving it up and then got on the phone with his dad. He then started negotiating with the Pirates bullpen. He wound up getting an autographed bat and a hat. And finally, a little boy very bored at his kindergarten graduation.
21: 6-year-old Graham Reeves just couldn't sit still. He was so bored, he twiddled his thumbs, yawned, stretched, reclined in his chair. Graham's mom posted the video along with the caption, "You're 6," and the ceremony enters minute 37.
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21: Secretary of State Marco Rubio says a peace deal with Iran is still a work in progress, but he claims there's a, quote, solid agreement in place to reopen the Strait of Hormuz and begin negotiations on nuclear issues.
22: A man spearfishing on Australia's Great Barrier Reef was killed by a shark. Authorities say at least one friend of the victim saw it happen. Bull sharks were seen nearby.
21: Today's weather, lots of Memorial Day rain across the country. The heaviest in the southeast could bring flooding from New Orleans to Atlanta.
22: And finally, on this Memorial Day, we hear from a member of the Greatest Generation.
21: Here's Danny New.
31: The Japanese launched a surprise attack.
32: This Memorial Day, we are hearing from a naval veteran who served during one of our country's darkest moments.
33: 50 years ago, nobody paid any attention. I was a Pearl Harbor survivor. Big deal.
32: Well, at 106 years old, Freeman Johnson is now the oldest living survivor from the attack on Pearl Harbor, which reaches its 85th anniversary this year. Now there are less than a dozen left to share their story. Here's Johnson's. On that day in 1941, when the bomb started going off, this Massachusetts resident was deep inside the bowels of a light cruiser called the USS St. Louis.
33: I didn't see anything. Nothing. I was inside aboard a steam drum, which is about that big.
32: Thankfully, the St. Louis was able to evade attacks from small submarines. In fact, here is a message confirming the ship had passed through the channel, making it the first U.S. ship to make it out of Pearl Harbor during the attack.
33: We've been to a couple of schools, and the kids ask, were you scared? You're not scared. You're too busy.
32: Meanwhile, Americans have been busy over the past week preparing to honor and remember military service members this Memorial Day. The Old Guard once again placed U.S. flags at Arlington National Cemetery. And more than 7,000 decorated combat boots were stationed at a park in Rhode Island. Also, two centenarians who served in World War II together were preparing to reunite for the National Memorial Day Parade in D.C. Retired Marines Don Graves and William Byrd have been friends since 1945 and still regularly call each other.
34: I'll be glad to see him, I think. He'll probably be glad to see me, too.
32: By the way, guys, you know the iconic picture of the soldiers raising the flag on Iwo Jima? Well, both Don Graves and William Byrd were present that day in Iwo Jima when that photo was taken.
22: Unbelievable.
21: Crazy. Mm-hmm. That's your Good Morning America First Look.
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35: From ABC News. I'm Brian Clark. Tens of thousands of people in Orange County, California remain under evacuation orders because of a potential chemical leak or explosion at a tank. That's been a challenge for some of the evacuees who have pets.
36: There were a few places that popped up, but they
2: didn't allow to have pets, and I have my cat with me.
35: ABC's Alex Stone has more.
4: Crews with the Orange County Fire Authority working through the night to stop a massive chemical tank from exploding, checking to see if some pressure has been released in hopes of avoiding a worst-case scenario. This comes after a specialized team was able to get close enough to that 7,000-gallon tank full of hazardous liquid Saturday night, finding a crack. More than 50,000 residents evacuated.
35: Today, the nation honors those who gave their lives defending the country on Memorial Day as President Trump will lay a wreath at Arlington National Cemetery. On social media, he continues to defend a potential deal with Iran. ABC's Ian Panel has the latest from Tel Aviv.
6: President Trump now saying he's in no rush to reach a deal with Iran. Over the weekend, he first said a solution was largely negotiated. Trump now saying, I've informed my representatives not to rush into a deal. Both sides must take their time and get it right. And again, taking to social media this morning, saying the deal that he's proposing is much better than the one signed by President Obama. And this morning, a spokesman for Iran's foreign ministry echoing that, saying many of the issues have been dealt with, but that doesn't mean a signed agreement is imminent.
35: Pope Leo said today artificial intelligence is touching many areas of our lives, but in a new encyclical called for it to be tightly regulated.
7: Nuclear disarmament remains a service to peace and the dignity of the human family. In a similar sense, artificial intelligence now demands to be disarmed.
35: He cited the way it has changed the way people live and relate to one another. 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
9: 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Learn more about BRICS, industry leaders, and their market predictions for the future, along with what you might expect to see in terms of precious metal performance in the weeks and months ahead. Message and data rates may apply.
35: The White House says the shooting at a security checkpoint on Saturday underscores the need for a secure site on the White House grounds, which President Trump says should be the new ballroom. ABC's Hannah Batah has more.
11: President Trump is using this latest incident to argue his controversial White House ballroom is necessary. And overnight, the Justice Department revealing just how secure the ballroom will be, saying the roof will include a drone port and key location for rooftop snipers who will protect the White House and the entire Washington, D.C. area, and will be hermetically sealed.
35: The Ebola outbreak in the Democratic Republic of Congo continues. There are now more than 900 reported cases, and ABC medical correspondent Dr. Darian Sutton has more on U.S. safeguards.
12: The contagiousness of Ebola really comes into direct when you come into direct contact with the bodily fluids of someone who is infected, and people are typically only contagious when they are symptomatic. Now, here's the problem. This is affecting communities that are in dire need. They're already facing a crisis in not only limitations in healthcare, but also access and preventative equipment, and that is what's leading to the speed of the spread in Ebola in Africa right now.
35: It's an iconic finish to the Indianapolis 500, an iconic win for Felix Rosenqvist of Sweden, who won the race by 0.02 of a second.
13: That's the way I've always pictured it in my head for some reason.
35: It was the closest finish in the race's history. I'm Brian Clark.
15: Races, were you ever worried that you might get hurt doing some of these stunts? Well, that sounds like a lot of confidence. Did you get that from Mando? American. I think this sounds like a movie that you see on the big screen with a big bucket of popcorn. Is that right?
16: This is the way.
15: Grogu has been a scene stealer since day one, but it's still the Mandalorian who gets top billing, and one of Hollywood's biggest stars, Pedro Pascal, is the man underneath that famous helmet.
17: What do you love most about The Mandalorian that made you want to do it from the very beginning?
18: My earliest memories of going to the movies
0: as a kid is Star Wars. I was born in 75, so there was a re-release of Star Wars before The Empire Strikes Back because I saw it in the movie theater. Obi-Wan Kenobi was decapitated by Darth Vader in my very, very, very early childhood. And getting tickets to Return of the Jedi was probably like, you know, it's just a day I'll never forget.
17: I love that The Mandalorian just seems fearless. I'd like to be fearless. I'm not. What are you afraid of?
0: Oh, gosh. There's so much that I'm afraid of, and I can really relate to what you're saying. There's some intense fantasy fulfillment when you see the Mandalorian fighting his way through a cantina and giving his life to protect his child, Grogu, and also to do what's right, you know, and to fight for good.
1: You good?
0: What I can relate to, which is his fear, is losing Grogu, who he loves. Or Grogu, whom he loves, in any kind of danger. And, you know, my friends, my family, I think what I fear most is people that I love enduring pain and not being able to protect them from it.
1: I'll be right behind you. Go! Go!
17: If you're just starting your Star Wars journey and this is the film you pick, you don't need to know a darn thing. This is easy to understand. And I love that I get to tell my viewers that.
0: Jon Favreau has been brilliant about creating an experience that if you love Star Wars, there's so much in there for you to experience in the context of which, you know, you can have with all of the Star Wars storytelling that we've had from the beginning up until now. But it's also that kind of experience that I had when I saw my first Bond movie, of which I hadn't seen any of the other ones. I didn't know who James Bond was, and I was, you know, owned by Moonraker as a kid and just like on a ride that I didn't want to get off. And so I love that this can be that for people.
1: Impressive.
17: You may be thinking, I didn't watch all of The Mandalorian, or I watched the show but I don't remember everything. Well, the filmmakers promise that that's not going to matter, but just for fun, here's a recap of all three seasons of the show in just 60 seconds.
3: After the fall of the Empire, a Mandalorian bounty hunter is hired to capture a mysterious child, but chooses instead to protect him.
1: Stop touching things.
3: Mando discovers the child's powerful connection to the Force and seeks help from Greef Karga. The sinister Moff Gideon closes in, and Mando must remove his helmet, breaking Mandalorian creed. He escapes using his new jetpack and proves keeping Grogu safe is now his top priority. In Season 2, Mando searches for surviving Jedi, crossing paths with Star Wars favorites Ahsoka Tano, Bo-Katan Kreese, and Boba Fett. In the darkest moment, a new hope.
5: A Jedi.
3: Luke Skywalker heroically returns to save Grogu and begin his training. Season 3 explores Mandalorian culture as Mando and Bo-Katan fight to reclaim their destroyed homeworld. Grogu's origin is explored, revealing he was rescued from the deadly purge of Jedi, Order 66. After one final showdown with Moff Gideon, Mando officially adopts Grogu as his apprentice and his son.
1: This is the way.
10: Up next,
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37: I decided it's my alpha day. 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
29: 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You're gonna freak the kids out.
31: Hey guys, I got a story I need to tell you about my life. Me and my little sister have been refusing to go to visits with my father, and now I'm having to be barricaded in my room to stay safe.
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33: 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Wherever the story is, we'll take you there. 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
34: What's the play?
38: I want you to go to Nowhatta and meet with the Hutts.
34: What's in it for them?
38: Their nephew is being held against his will by another crime syndicate on the Outer Rim. The only surviving heir of crime lord Jabba the Hutt. You ever cross his path?
34: I tried not to.
15: As we mentioned, Sigourney Weaver makes her Star Wars debut in The Mandalorian and Grogu. She plays Colonel Ward, an officer and pilot in the New Republic.
17: I love that you embrace all these other cinematic worlds that you enter, and it made me think you were probably the most creative, fairy tale-loving child ever.
38: Well, I must say I always had my nose in a book, and fairy tales I always was fascinated by, and I still continued to read them, you know, Italian folk tales, and, you know, there are lots of wonderful tales, and I think when the tales come from the old world, they also have a lot of truth in them. And I feel like George Lucas, part of what inspired him to create Star Wars was that he loved those classic stories.
17: Why do you love Colonel Ward? Because I know you do.
38: I do love Colonel Ward. You know, I'm a great admirer of women in the armed services, because for years when I was growing up, there'd be this crazy dialogue about, oh, well, women can't serve in combat. They'll fall apart. They'll panic. You know, you can't trust them in a crisis, when, of course, a woman's life is almost crisis after crisis. So to see how excellent they are in all the different branches of the armed services all over the world, I was very proud to play a woman like that. And I, you know, Colonel Ward came up with the rebellion. She's a fellow rebel with Princess Leia. And so that's the generation. So also because of the strong women in Star Wars, it was such a great thing to bring Colonel Ward to life.
17: Your hands and footprints. C-3PO is there. R2-D2 is there. They're all at the Chinese theater. You now join them. But it's for a career 50 plus years. It's not just for this movie.
38: It was a very emotional moment for me because my father grew up in L.A. and he would have been in high school in the roaring 20s when Grauman's first started to do these handprints and footprints. So my dad, even though he's no longer with us, would really understand what it means for his showbiz daughter to join this incredible pantheon of everyone from the Marx Brothers to Burns and Allen to, you know, Sophia Loren and Audrey Hepburn. I'm really glad it happened to me when I have been doing this for 50 years. I'm not sure I would embrace it in the same way if it had happened younger. I can really appreciate it now. You know, if you're going to end up on your knees on Hollywood Boulevard, this is by far the best scenario.
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24: The old protect the young. And then the young. Protect the old. This is the way.
15: Jon Favreau is the visionary behind The Mandalorian and Grogu. He created the characters and their Disney Plus series. He's also a writer, director, and producer of this new theatrical adventure.
17: I love that your father took you to the original Star Wars in 1977, and your father was by your side for the premiere of this movie.
25: It was really something to be in the Chinese theater where Star Wars first was introduced to the public 49 years ago to the month in May. And to remember seeing it for the first time, I, of course, was an East Coaster, but my dad brought me. And to have my dad to be, even though it's been that many years, he still could come out and travel to see this and be there by my side and enjoy the film was, it was humbling. Star Wars was one of the first big cinematic experiences I remember, and falling in love with visual effects and that kind of mythic storytelling and everything George created, and cinema through the eyes of that movie as an entry point into learning about other cinema, because those were all influences on George. So it was a big moment.
17: How much of the kid in you directed this movie?
25: When you're working on Star Wars, and I've been working on Star Wars movies and shows now for 8 years, for me to linger with a particular world and character, set of characters, is because I'm getting a lot out of it. I love the partnership with the people I've been working with. I love the world. I love the audience is so curious about what you're doing. They're so perceptive and smart. It's also the kid in you is what you still remember how you felt when you were watching Star Wars. I remember how I felt seeing the first shot of the first film. I remember what it felt like when I visited JJ's set of The Force Awakens when I was visiting in Europe, and just how cool it was to see the spaceships and just see the sets and the costumes, the lightsabers, the Millennium Falcon. And as people visit the set or come to it, there's something magical about this world that George created. It's like playing with a big Star Wars toy set sometimes.
17: Similar Star Wars themes here, but unusual battles with creatures we haven't seen. And scary.
25: It's a scary one. You know, it definitely is like, it's rated PG-13. You know your kids. I saw some 10-year-olds hanging in there. They were having a good time. But I think it is. And by the way, Star Wars was scary for me. And that's part of the tradition of what, you know, it's a scary world. The stakes are high, but the characters are heroic, pure of heart. I think that it fits the same mythic structure. Of course, George set the bar really high, but we could tell stories that at least honor that world that he created.
26: Are you scared? You should be.
15: More now on this incredible set for The Mandalorian and Grogu. Clearly, with a film this ambitious, you need a set to match.
4: Does this bar look familiar? You saw in the trailer, it's where Colonel Ward, played by Sigourney Weaver, meets with The Mandalorian and Grogu. A hangout for New Republic pilots and officers, you'll see this set used several times in the movie. While it clearly has unique Star Wars touches, it has many elements of a normal, real-life bar.
5: That's what makes it sort of Star Wars special, because we try to ground Star Wars design in real-world reality, and then we just tweak it a little bit.
4: Doug Chang has been doing production design for Star Wars since Episode I, The Phantom Menace, directed by George Lucas.
5: George created such a rich tapestry that there's many pieces to it, and I love the idea of exploring all the different avenues. Like, The Mandalorian Grogu is a perfect example of where we push the boundaries of design, anchoring in classic Star Wars design, but then also pushing it and offering something new.
4: We saw many examples of the extraordinary work done by the production design team in the prop warehouse here. From large, elaborate set pieces to delicate but detailed miniatures, everything is intricately designed. All the droids and creatures of different shapes and sizes, helmets and weapons, and so much more. Here's a model of a baby hut that was hand-painted by Jon Favreau himself. And here's me, living out my own Star Wars fantasy. I always wanted to do this. Some of the props here are from past Star Wars projects, but many are from The Mandalorian and Grogu. We won't give you any spoilers here, but look carefully. Some of the items you'll be seeing again on the big screen. Star Wars is a global phenomenon, and the Mandalorian and Grogu team has been celebrating with fans all over the world.
6: Bienvenidos al panel de Star Wars, The Mandalorian and Grogu.
4: Jon Favreau and Pedro Pascal made a special appearance at the CCXP convention in Mexico City. Then, Jon traveled to Madrid to attend a special footage screening with some costumed friends. In Berlin, Jon, Pedro, and Sigourney Weaver spent Star Wars Day, May the 4th, signing autographs and taking part in a stunt along the Spree River. Then, in Paris, more autographs and lots of selfies with the fans. And on to London for even more, along with a great team photo where Grogu once again stole the show.
7: Oh, arigato.
9: Beautiful.
4: The final stop of the global tour, Tokyo, where Pedro and Jon were gifted custom Japanese umbrellas. There was even a little one for Grogu, of course.
11: Star Wars, Mandalorian and Grogu.
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13: They were just in the wrong place at the wrong time, and evil found them.
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27: I decided it's my alpha day. I need to send a message that says I am hyper-competent.
28: Someone bring a gurney.
27: I don't need anyone's help.
29: What have you done?
27: And I don't love strip clubs, but I can sit at the bar and eat wings.
30: Are you willing to sacrifice everything for this job?
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37: Yeah.
29: Does anyone else hear that?
39: I hear what?
40: That's the best compliment I've ever gotten.
0: I'm gonna cry for the first time in my entire life.
1: 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A plus.
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7: Stay calm, Mr. Johnson. You're gonna freak the kids out.
8: Guys, I got a story I need to tell you about in life. Me and my little sister have been refusing to go to visits with my father, and now I'm having to be barricaded in my room to stay safe.
9: That is the start of the craziest journey of our life.
14: Grogu and I can feel each other's thoughts.
17: Grogu?
14: Yes. That's his name.
4: That was the bombshell moment in season 2 of The Mandalorian when Grogu's name was first revealed. Until then, he was known simply as the Child, although many fans mistakenly believed him to be Baby Yoda.
17: Wait, they said 50 years old.
21: Species age differently. Perhaps it could live many centuries.
4: The Mandalorian first premiered in November of 2019 with the original launch of Disney+. A month later, the first toys of The Child were released for Christmas. An animatronic version was named Toy of the Year. Even Star Wars creator George Lucas had to try one. Grogu was a sensation. Newborns were being dressed as him in the maternity ward. There were even cats that looked like him. Music star Lizzo went as Grogu for Halloween and then knighted him when she guest starred in season 3.
24: You are now a knight of the Ancient Order of Independent Regencies.
4: Over the years, we've seen firefighters posing with Grogu on the Western wildfire lines, Grogu visiting the New York Stock Exchange, and even on a real space adventure. Yes, that's Grogu floating around in the SpaceX Dragon spaceship.
25: The Force is strong with this new addition to the Macy's Thanksgiving Day Parade.
4: Grogu's also been a Macy's parade balloon, appeared in Fortnite, and posed with fans at Disney parks.
28: Who's more cute, Baby Yoda or me?
0: Baby Yoda.
4: This year, he even made his Oscars debut, but host Conan O'Brien pointing out even Grogu can't quite do everything.
31: Grogu can't clap. Clap, Grogu, clap!

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13: Right now on Good Morning America First Look, holiday weekend washout, flash flooding causing travel delays and forcing risky rescues, including more than two dozen Boy Scouts stranded along a fast-moving river. 50,000 people under evacuation orders overnight amid fears that a tank containing a toxic chemical could explode. Why a crack now visible in the tank could be good news. The shooting outside the White House.
14: ABC News, I'm Brian Clark. President Trump this morning says the deal being negotiated with Iran is what he calls the exact opposite of the deal struck under the Obama administration. Hopes that the Strait of Hormuz might reopen soon sent oil prices sliding this morning. The Trump administration's pointing to the weekend gunfire near the White House as more proof that the new ballroom is needed. The Department of Justice calls the shooting another attempt on the life of the president. Pope Leo this morning calling for AI to be disarmed.
15: I hear very troubling accounts of algorithms that can block access to healthcare, employment, and security on the basis of data tainted by prejudice and injustice.
14: Pope also calling for far more regulation of AI. Thousands of people still under evacuation orders in Southern California as crews try to stave off a potential leak or explosion in a damaged chemical storage tank. This is ABC.
13: And I'm Hannah Batal. We begin with the holiday weather and travel delays.
16: Thousands of flights have been canceled or delayed, and things on the road have also been challenging.
17: Powerful storms stretching from the south to the northeast have washed away Memorial Day weekend plans for millions. Heavy rain and strong winds pounding the Texas panhandle. These people rushing to pack up their picnic. This funnel cloud spotted near Lubbock lit up by flashes of lightning. Downpours triggering severe flash flooding across the region, inundating neighborhoods, water rising to the windows of this home, and washing out roads in Birmingham, Alabama, making travel treacherous. Farther north, crews near Cincinnati recovering this abandoned vehicle trapped in floodwaters.
18: Several Boy Scouts stranded out there in the river.
17: In West Virginia, a Boy Scout troop found themselves stranded along the Cacapon River as water levels began rising rapidly.
19: We had a couple of scouts that tipped over and they went into the river. And as we tried to do our prepared for recovery, it became clear that the water current was very strong.
17: The scouts initially moving toward land for safety before realizing they were on the opposite side of the river from their cabins and road access. A swift water rescue team soon responding, ferrying nearly 30 scouts and their leaders to safety. The wet weather continues into New England today before drying out. Warmer temperatures are on the way for much of the eastern half of the country through midweek. Meanwhile, in the west, it wasn't the rain causing issues, but this massive dust devil tearing across a dirt field in Arizona.
16: The weather is blamed for 6,000 flight delays and hundreds of cancellations yesterday alone.
13: Some 50,000 residents of Orange County, California, were still under evacuation orders overnight because of concern that a pressurized tank filled with a toxic chemical could explode. Sprinklers at this aerospace facility are cooling the tank, which is in Garden Grove, California. It contains methyl methacrylate. Overnight, crews were testing to see if a crack in the tank had released pressure, which would reduce or eliminate the threat of a major explosion.
20: So the thing about the crack is what we're looking for.

0: going to relieve pressure. We want the pressure relieved out of that tank. There could still be an explosion. The explosion could be caused by the material in there. It'd be an explosion.
1: It's still unclear what made the material in the tank overheat in the first place. Secretary of State Marco Rubio said overnight a peace deal with Iran is still a work in progress. President Trump yesterday announced a deal was close, raising hopes that oil might start flowing soon through the Strait of Hormuz. But Trump later told negotiators not to rush. Sources say the emerging deal includes opening the Strait of Hormuz, ending the U.S. blockade of Iranian ports, and getting nuclear commitments from Iran.
2: We have what I think is a pretty solid thing on the table in terms of their ability to open up the straits, get the straits open, enter into a very real, significant, time-limited negotiation on the nuclear matters, and hopefully we can pull it off.
1: So far, Iran has not publicly committed to giving up its highly enriched uranium. New details about the deadly shooting outside the White House Saturday. The suspect was well known to authorities.
3: This morning, the Trump administration once again making its case for the president's ballroom after another shooting outside the White House.
4: Everybody inside, get inside.
3: The president was in the Oval Office when officials say the suspect approached a security checkpoint, took out a gun from a bag, and began to shoot. Journalists outside the White House running for cover.
5: Only for the two sides to remain far apart.
6: We have to evacuate shooting. We have to evacuate shooting.
5: I was meters away preparing to go live on air when I heard a flurry of gunshots. My crew and I quickly ducked for cover, then sprinted across the North Lawn with the rest of the White House press corps.
3: Officers say they fired back, killing the suspect. No Secret Service personnel were injured, but a bystander was hit and is in stable condition. Officials say the suspect, identified as 21-year-old Nasir Best, has a history of incidents involving the White House. They say he was involuntarily committed for a mental evaluation last year after blocking a point of entry, but a month later was arrested for allegedly trying to enter a White House checkpoint. President Trump is using this latest incident to argue his controversial White House ballroom is necessary. And overnight, the Justice Department revealing just how secure the ballroom will be, saying the roof will include a drone port and key location for rooftop snipers who will protect the White House and the entire Washington, D.C. area, and will be hermetically sealed. Saturday's shooting came less than a month after the shooting at the White House Correspondents' Dinner and less than 3 weeks after officers shot a man near the Washington Monument after they say he opened fire on a Secret Service officer.
1: It remains to be seen if this latest shooting will sway any more Republicans to support the ballroom project. Russia has fired a powerful hypersonic missile during a massive attack on Ukraine's capital city. 4 people were killed and dozens were injured. Russian officials say it was retaliation for Ukrainian attacks Friday, including a deadly strike on a university dorm. Ukraine denied responsibility for that attack. Now to the emotional tributes to NASCAR legend Kyle Busch, who died last week at age 41 from complications of pneumonia. His family there, as fans and fellow drivers, remembered him on racing's biggest day. Here's ABC's Allison Kosick.
7: An emotional tribute and moment of silence for NASCAR legend Kyle Busch and his family at the Coca-Cola 600 in Charlotte last night, a race Busch was supposed to compete in.
8: He competed like he had something to prove every single race, when in reality, he'd already proven everything. What I think we'll miss most isn't the wins. It's the guy who quietly wanted to help a teammate or give some advice. It was the husband, the father, or the guy who quietly did things for others when no one was watching.
7: Busch's family, including his wife Samantha and 2 children, stood on one end of pit road to honor and remember him. Another driver's son even trying to console Busch's son, Brexton, who recently turned 11.
8: Samantha, I want you to know that this sport stands with you and that you and your children are NASCAR family forever.
7: Kyle Busch's blue and white Chevrolet was pushed onto the rainy track. Richard Childress Racing, retiring Busch's number 8, replacing it with the number 33. It will be unretired for Brexton if he chooses to follow in his dad's footsteps. Busch died suddenly last week from what his family says was severe pneumonia that progressed into sepsis. He was just 41.
9: On lap 18, we remember Kyle Busch.
7: The racing world also honoring Busch at the Indianapolis 500 on lap 18. Race officials lighting up the scoring pylon in tribute to Busch.
1: Busch and his wife had struggles with fertility and started a charity that helped couples pay for IVF treatments. Some are now honoring his memory by donating to that cause. Sophie, Hannah?
10: All right, Allison, thanks. And one note about the Indy 500, it was the closest finished ever. Felix Rosenquist won the race by just 2/100ths of a second.
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11: Good morning. On this Memorial Day, we're tracking the possibility of flash flooding across portions of the southeast, the same areas that ironically have been dealing with a drought for the past several months. They're getting too much of a good thing with terms of rainfall. Northwestern parts of Georgia under a flood watch, also southeastern portions of Louisiana during the day today. That rainfall exiting the northeast cities by midday, some sunshine returning during the afternoon. 75 New York City, hot in the upper Midwest. Some showers entering the Pacific Northwest from Seattle to Portland. Meteorologist Jeff Smith, ABC News.
1: Coming up, the eye-opening price people are paying for NBA Finals tickets.
5: But first, another so-called team takeover. 5 police officers are hit on the street.
1: And the shocking moment, a plane collides with this paraglider in midair, sending her falling thousands of feet.
12: All across America.
13: Good morning.
14: Hello.
12: Wherever we are.
13: Welcome home. It's good to be home.
12: It feels like home.
15: Hi. When's the last time we dropped our things and went? Woke up somewhere that
16: Hi.
15: We've both never been. Growing up doesn't mean
13: yes. Good morning. How are you?
12: At the start of the day, letting us into your home. Putting the good
16: Thank you.
12: In your morning.
13: Man, it's good to be home.

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4: 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I need to send a message that says I am hyper-competent.
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10: Say hi to your wife for me.
13: We're in the middle of a crisis here.
14: One more. Yeah, you can say get to
15: 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You care more about the business than you do your own brother.
16: Go. 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
18: Reporting from the tarmac at LaGuardia Airport on the Memorial Day travel rush, I'm Will Reed. Wherever the story is, we'll take you there. 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
19: Back now with five Chicago police officers hit by a car during a so-called teen takeover. Police say officers were breaking up a crowd when an 18-year-old driver jumped a curb and ran into them. Police say the teens came from a prom after party that got out of control. All five officers are expected to be okay.
20: The deadly Ebola outbreak in Central Africa is growing. More than 900 cases are now reported, with 115 deaths now confirmed in the DR Congo. There's been another attack on a hospital treating patients as families demand they be allowed to pick up the bodies of their loved ones. Meanwhile, anyone traveling to the U.S. from that region of Africa must be screened at either Dulles Airport or at airports in Atlanta or Houston.
19: Now to a shocking mid-air collision and the paraglider who survived it.
21: This is the moment a plane collides with the canopy of a paraglider, sending her plunging to earth. The woman, named Sabrina, posted the video of her flying in the Austrian Alps when the plane rams through her parachute. The canopy ripping apart, she plummets to the ground. Moments later, she's able to pull a secondary chute and land safely. Tracking data shows Sabrina's flight over the mountains, showing the moment she suddenly fell out of the sky, dropping 2,000 feet in 2 minutes. Sabrina later writing, "I actually still can't believe that I'm sitting here typing this, and that aside from a few nasty bruises and

0: You're posting when you hope it's AI. Another saying, I'm now expecting to see recreations of this accident in action movies. Turns out it's already happened in the movies to a different person from Austria, Arnold Schwarzenegger. His parachute took a hit in the 1996 film Eraser. Unlike in Sabrina's case, the plane in the movie was trying to hit Arnold. But like Sabrina, he also landed safely.
1: And Sabrina is an experienced paraglider. She was actually later picked up by a police helicopter, but thankfully she's doing well.
2: Yeah, I was going to say, thank goodness she's okay. Coming up, the man trapped in a cave wedged between rocks for hours.
1: Yeah, you're not going to want to miss it. Also had a sporting event like none other. We take you to the Enhanced Games, where performance-enhancing drugs are allowed.
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13: Is there anything about Pat Summitt fans would not know?
14: This is where my basketball career started.
15: Hard to believe in.
16: I had to work a lot harder. I had a lot more responsibility.
17: She could coach any team.
18: Pat put it out there that women can do whatever they want to do. She was such a radical. She saw beyond basketball.
17: How do you beat Pat Summitt? You don't.
19: What else do you need in your life?
20: Just more time. She's on fire.
21: Is this hard to talk about?
22: Yeah,
23: Seattle grounds, about to take off. It's going to be crazy. I did a kind of a bad thing.
24: So you hijacked the plane?
23: Yeah.
2: He hasn't flown an airplane before.
25: How did he get that plane in the airplane? How did no one know?
23: Hey, you think this thing can do a barrel roll?
26: Trying to figure out how to use the autopilot first.
23: Boring.
27: He's going upside
28: holy
27: down.
28: Roll. Holy, holy.
27: Can we cut the cameras?
23: This is probably like jail time for life, huh?
1: We're back with this unusual six-hour rescue mission in upstate New York to save a man trapped in a cave. He slipped into this tight passage and was trapped by his rib cage and pelvis. Rescuers had to use a hammer drill to remove rock and free the man, who had become hypothermic. After he warmed up, he gave high fives to the rescuers.
2: We turn now to a sporting event like none other, the Enhanced Games, where performance-enhancing drugs are allowed. Critics say the event destroys the concept of fair play.
29: It's being called the Olympics on steroids.
30: Strength will be measured. Speed will be tested.
29: 42 world-class athletes, some of them former Olympians, competed in the Enhanced Games in Las Vegas. While the Olympics go to great lengths to ensure performance-enhancing drugs don't poison the competition, the Enhanced Games encourage them. According to a new survey of most of the athletes, 91% used testosterone, 79% used human growth hormone, and 29% used anabolic steroids. Critics quick to condemn the event. The president of World Athletics saying no one within athletics takes the Enhanced Games seriously. And medical professionals warn of the many serious long-term health risks posed by PEDs. But athletes claim the money offered by the Enhanced Games was too good to pass up. Winners of each event walked away with $250,000.
30: He was telling me, why would I go back to the Olympics? If I go back to the Olympics, I'd be taking a pay cut. He said, I am making more over this four-month stretch thanks to Enhanced than I made after I medaled at the Olympic Games.
29: And breaking

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1: We have our first world record.
0: A Greek swimmer broke the record in the 50-meter freestyle. But Thor Bjornsson, better known as the Mountain from Game of Thrones, failed to break a world record he set last year in the deadlift. The company behind the event, financially backed by Donald Trump Jr.'s venture capital firm and tech billionaire Peter Thiel, is using the games to boost its business selling supplements, including peptides, which experts warn have an unproven safety record.
2: All across America.
3: Good morning.
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2: Wherever we are.
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4: It's good to be home.
2: It feels like home.
5: Hi. When's the last time we dropped our things and went? Woke up somewhere that we both never been. Growing up doesn't mean
4: getting old. Good morning. How are you?
2: At the start of the day, letting us into your home. Putting the good
6: Thank you.
2: In your morning.
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23: It's a beautiful day in this neighborhood, a beautiful day for a neighbor.
4: Time to check the pulse. We begin with a beautiful day in the neighborhood.
24: The Mr. Rogers stamp is making a comeback. It's the winner of the Stamp Encore contest held by the post office to celebrate America's 250th birthday. When the Mr. Rogers stamp was first introduced in 2018, all 12 million copies sold out in a few weeks.
4: The Fred Rogers Institute says the stamp honors the enduring ties he built with his TV friends. Next, it's going to be very expensive to see the Knicks if they make the NBA Finals.
24: Yeah, they could advance with a win tonight, and now a pair of courtside seats to the finals in Madison Square Garden have been sold online for $279,000. That could buy you a house in some cities. Meanwhile, Travis Kelce was chugging a beer at the game Saturday. Taylor Swift's reaction to her fiancé making that move going viral. The couple's upcoming wedding is also making headlines after the Daily Mail reported single guests won't be allowed to bring a plus one, apparently for security reasons.
4: And a huge game in the NHL playoffs, the Golden Knights storming back from 3 goals down to beat the Avalanche. Las Vegas is now 1 win away from the Stanley Cup final.
24: Next, the Savannah Bananas game in Tennessee.
4: Former Tennessee Volunteer and New Orleans Saints star Alvin Kamara showed up, got everyone excited, but then he appeared to hurt himself, suffering a hamstring injury. But we, just kidding, it was all an act. He was dancing on the field seconds later.
24: Next, a hard bargain after a player on the Pittsburgh Pirates hit his first major league home run. He wanted the ball, but the boy in the stands who got the ball wanted something in return for giving it up and then got on the phone with his dad. He then started negotiating with the Pirates' bullpen. He wound up getting an autographed bat and a hat. And finally, a little boy very bored at his kindergarten graduation.
4: 6-year-old Graham Reeves just couldn't sit still. He was so bored, he twiddled his thumbs, yawned, stretched, reclined in his chair. Graham's mom posted the video along with the caption, "You're 6," and the ceremony enters minute 37.
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40: The Japanese launched a surprise attack.
41: This Memorial Day, we are hearing from a naval veteran who served during one of our country's darkest moments.
42: 50 years ago, nobody paid any attention. I was a Pearl Harbor survivor. Big deal.
41: Well, at 106 years old, Freeman Johnson is now the oldest living survivor from the attack on Pearl Harbor, which reaches its 85th anniversary this year. Now there are less than a dozen left to share their story. Here's Johnson's. On that day in 1941, when the bomb started going off, this Massachusetts resident was deep inside the bowels of a light cruiser called the USS St. Louis.
42: I didn't see anything. Nothing. I was inside a boiler, a steam drum, which is about that big.
41: Thankfully, the St. Louis was able to evade attacks from small submarines. In fact, here is a message confirming the ship had passed through the channel, making it the first U.S. ship to make it out of Pearl Harbor during the attack.
42: We've been to a couple of schools, and the kids ask, were you scared? You're not scared. You're too busy.
41: Meanwhile, Americans have been busy over the past week preparing to honor and remember military service members this Memorial Day. The Old Guard once again placed U.S. flags at Arlington National Cemetery. And more than 7,000 decorated combat boots were stationed at a park in Rhode Island. Also, two centenarians who served in World War II together were preparing to reunite for the National Memorial Day Parade in D.C. Retired Marines Don Graves and William Byrd have been friends since 1945 and still regularly call each other.
1: I'll be glad to see him, I think. He'll probably be glad to see me, too.
3: By the way, guys, you know the iconic picture of the soldiers raising the flag on Iwo Jima? Well, both Don Graves and William Byrd were present that day in Iwo Jima when that photo was taken.
4: Unbelievable. Crazy. Mm-hmm. That's your Good Morning America First Look.
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8: From ABC News, I'm Brian Clark. The nation today honoring those who gave their lives defending the country.
9: The ceremony that you are about to witness is the changing of the guard.
8: The changing of the guard of the Tomb of the Unknown at Arlington National Cemetery, where President Trump will lay a wreath. Earlier today on social media, the president said the deal he's negotiating with Iran is the opposite of the deal reached during the Obama administration. But so far, there's still no deal. And Secretary of State Marco Rubio said in India,
10: as the president said, he's not in a hurry. He's not going to make a bad deal. I mean, the president's not going to make a bad agreement. So let's see what happens. We're going to give diplomacy every chance to succeed before we explore the alternatives.
8: The first step of the deal would reopen the Strait of Hormuz and end the U.S. blockade. ABC's Ian Panel in Tel Aviv says
12: an Israeli official telling ABC News the emerging U.S.-Iran deal appears to be bad, and a source familiar with the situation saying there's serious concern and disappointment in the prime minister's office over the U.S. deal with Iran.
8: Pope Leo delivered a message today about artificial intelligence, which he says is changing our world and needs better regulation.
13: I hear very troubling accounts of algorithms that can block access to healthcare, employment, and security on the basis of data tainted by prejudice and injustice.
8: First responders in Southern California continue their work to try to stop an overheated, pressured, and bulging tank filled with a toxic chemical from exploding in Orange County, says ABC's Alex Stone.
14: I'm scared because I don't know what's going to happen.
15: More than 50,000 residents evacuated. Even short-term exposure to the highly volatile chemical inside methylmethylcrylate could cause skin and eye irritation and breathing problems. The tank located near major attractions, including Angel Stadium. Los Angeles Angels played their game there last night, despite the ongoing scare.
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17: 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Message and data rates may apply.
8: The end of the holiday weekend means a holiday travel rush home, and ABC Transportation correspondent Gio Benitez says that applies both on the roads and in the air.
20: We saw these security lines at airports across the country that were just packed. It was yet another record travel weekend. TSA says it will screen more than 18 million people between last Thursday and this Wednesday, kicking off a busy summer, as you can imagine.
8: Russia carried out its largest missile attack on Ukraine this year, and European countries are now watching Belarus to see how much support it gives to this phase of Russia's invasion. Last week, the countries held joint nuclear drills. French President Emmanuel Macron spoke by phone with Belarus's president on Sunday for the first time since the war began more than 4 years ago. Elected officials in Ponca City, Oklahoma, say they're going to get to the bottom of a mystery that has residents checking the bottom of their feet, and not for the first time, says ABC's Jim Ryan.
21: On nearly every outdoor surface in the town north of Oklahoma City, the black powder is unavoidable.
23: We've gone to pick up our granddaughter from school, and she looks like she's come out of a coal mine playing on the playground.
21: Travis Kirby used to work at the Continental Carbon Company just south of town and says the soot is coming from there. The company paid $10.5 million in 2009 to settle a lawsuit related to the problem. This time, city officials and state regulators say they found no evidence of a link between Continental Carbon and the black dust in Ponca City. Jim Ryan, ABC.
0: Memorial Day weekend is coming to an end, but the summer travel rush is only getting started. Let's bring in travel expert and Going spokesperson Katie Nastro to break it all down for us. Hey there, Katie. Nice to see you. So what stands out to you the most about how Americans are traveling this holiday?
2: Yeah, you know, Stephanie, we looked at the numbers according to AAA, and while they are up, they definitely come with an asterisk this year. We're definitely hearing from more travelers that it is a pricier, not just Memorial Day weekend, but looking ahead to summer. And even according to some of our Going data, we're starting to see a slight pullback, or people are really picking and choosing when they're going to travel. So if they're not traveling over Memorial Day, they may be waiting until the later in the summer to take that one big summer vacation.
0: Very good point. Now, millions of Americans continue their travel plans despite major concerns about the cost of gas. What do you think of that?
2: Yeah, again, you know, people are looking at their bottom line and they're picking and choosing. They're prioritizing travel. That's definitely the theme that we've seen just this Memorial Day and then heading into the summer. But maybe they're shortening their trips. Maybe that road trip is cut in half. Maybe it's cutting it down by a day. And, you know, one of our greatest tips that Gas Buddy, as well as Going, loves to talk about is always filling up on a Sunday. On average, you can save upwards of 20% that way, as well as keeping your car in tip-top shape, remembering to put some air in those tires to save upwards of 3%, having those tires inflated. So people are really looking at every single way to make sure that they're getting their most bang for their buck as we see these sky-high prices at the pump, and hopefully heading into later in the summer, those should start to ease.
0: Well, that's certainly some good news. But looking ahead to the summer, what trends should we be watching for?
2: Yeah, we want travelers to be aware that because this is a pricier summer, we are starting to see people prioritize areas that are classically affordable. So think the Southeast, a ton of different Florida destinations, as well as the Caribbean and Latin America. And we're still seeing deals to those areas. So if people haven't booked anything yet, and we have seen and heard of some people still waiting and thinking and hoping and wishing that they're going to get a cheap flight, we would definitely advise to look to those destinations first as the more predictably affordable places if you haven't booked anything quite yet.
0: Well, you just reminded me, Katie, I got to start booking a lot of travel. I've got a lot of trips planned. No flights booked. Today is the day. Katie, thank you.
2: Thank you.
0: It is a Memorial Day watchout for some. Flash flood threats persist across several states today. Rounds of rain expected to continue to plague the east, and parts of the south could see heavy rain and thunderstorms. Meteorologist Leslie Lopez is here tracking it all for us. Leslie, I don't mind a rainy weekend, but it's been a lot. Yeah, there's been a lot of rain here in New York City.
5: And we've been watching videos of flooding. And so we have more of that here. And this is what it looks like right now. And this was over the weekend, too. This is Beeville, Texas. But they're still dealing with some flooding in some areas. One person and an infant had to be rescued out of this car. The good news is they are safe. And then over into areas of Birmingham, Alabama, you're looking at flooding in this area, pooling, ponding of water on the highway. So, again, travel on your Memorial Day, tough in some areas, especially if you're out towards the south. We're dealing with flood watches all the way through this afternoon. And we're also looking at some rain finally clearing out of the northeast. I mean, it has been raining throughout the weekend, the Memorial Day weekend, just not proving to be a very sunny one. However, by the time we're heading out into this afternoon, it'll be late afternoon, early evening, we start to see some clearing, maybe even warming up to the mid-70s in New York City later on today. So, I mean, you're going to have to wait a while. If you have any travel plans, you might want to just delay them for the later afternoon and early evening hours, just in case you don't want to mess with the rain on the roadways. This is what it looks like in the south. So that rain will persist through today into tomorrow. So you're not really going to get much of a break. And then we're heading out again towards the east where 75 degrees could be the opportunity that we're looking for later on this afternoon. Up towards, it looks like areas of Fargo, above normal temperatures on your Memorial Day, 91 degrees, so way above average. And then we're also getting into the West Coast where it has been nice, wonderful weather, lots of sunshine. So that's where you can go if you want to do all those outdoor activities you're hoping to do for this Memorial Day. But yes, there's going to be some changes throughout the next several days. Still a lot of rain through the south, so we're going to keep that in the forecast. So flooding still remains a concern in some areas while the East Coast finally gets to dry out and warm up.
0: Yeah. All right. Nice. We will watch it all. Thank you so much, Leslie. So. President Trump says a ceasefire deal with Iran is largely negotiated. The possible agreement comes after intense diplomatic talks involving U.S., Iranian, and regional leaders. Discussions are reportedly focused on a ceasefire and the reopening of the Strait of Hormuz. But Iranian officials are cautioning that no final deal has been reached yet, as questions remain about enforcement and sanctions. ABC's Ian Pannell is in Israel with more on this. Ian, great to see you. Is there a formal agreement in sight? Is it any closer?
6: Well, I think actually Iranian and Trump administration officials are to some extent singing from the same hymn sheet, in that they're saying, look, there has been agreement on a number of issues, and that things are proceeding well. So if you want to examine the mood music, if you like, then yes, things look better than they did. However, there are some significant sticking points, not least what happens to Iran's highly enriched uranium. Remember that one of the main justifications for military action in the first place was to prevent Iran from having a nuclear weapon. We saw Steve Witkoff, the special envoy, say about a week before hostilities began by the US and by Israel, that because Iran has this almost 1,000 pounds of highly enriched uranium at 60%, it could then be turned into weapons-grade uranium in fairly short order, that was the justification for the war. Well, Iran still has that material, despite all the bombing. It still retains the ability to cascade centrifuges, in other words, make more uranium, and that is a sticking point. President Trump and his administration seem to be saying, well, Iran will hand over that highly enriched uranium. Iran so far saying there's absolutely no agreement on the nuclear issue.
0: And Ian, what do you think may have been achieved so far in order for the president to say that there might be a formal agreement in the near future?
6: Yeah, I mean, Stephanie, I've just, heard you reporting about the impact of this war, the high gas prices, people having to tailor their vacation ambitions, and that is going to be one of the severe questions. Remember, before this conflict started, the Strait of Hormuz was open. There were no tolls imposed. There were no dangers to the free flow of oil and other goods vessels through the area, and that has had a severe impact. One of the objectives, even though the administration never voiced it explicitly, was regime change. Otherwise, why assassinate the supreme leader, Ali Khamenei? That hasn't been achieved. President Trump says, yes, the regime has been changed. Well, no, it hasn't. All that's happened is that the faces of the regime have changed. The regime, in many ways, is more hardline. The other objective, as we just talked about, was removing the capacity of Iran to develop a nuclear weapon. Well, that hasn't happened either. It's lost perhaps its industrial capacity to link up centrifuges and produce highly enriched uranium, but it still retains some capacity. Reduce Iran's ballistic missile and other conventional weapon capability. Yes, it's been diminished, but not to the extent that President Trump and Secretary of War Hegseth have talked about. So I think there are going to be some very severe questions about what has been achieved and whether any deal that's now signed looks better than the one that President Obama signed years ago.
0: All right. We will see Ian Pannell for us there in Israel. Ian, thank you. D.C. police have now identified the suspect in the shootout near the White House over the weekend. They say 21-year-old Nasir Best was shot and killed by the Secret Service after opening fire at a security checkpoint. Our senior White House correspondent Selena Wang was there when those shots were fired. As you can see here in this video, ducking for cover and running shortly after inside the White House for safety. And Selena is joining us now with the latest on the investigation. Selena, we've spoken already, but I'm so glad that you are okay. That video is so frightening. You were in the middle of taping your report there on the North Lawn when you heard those shots. What more are we learning about the suspect now?
7: Yeah, thank you, Stephanie. It's great to be with you. So the suspect is 21 years old, and it turns out that this person has had a history of incidents involving the White House. In fact, he encountered law enforcement back in 2025 in June for blocking a point of entry to the White House. He was detained and voluntarily committed for a mental evaluation. Then, just a month later, he was arrested after he attempted to enter a White House checkpoint, telling officers he was Jesus Christ and that he wanted to get arrested. Court records show that a judge had ordered he stay away from White House grounds. Now, in this investigation, and as we are learning more, we're learning that he had approached a White House security checkpoint in this latest shooting incident and had pulled a gun out of a bag and started opening fire. Officers ended up killing the suspect, returning the shots. No Secret Service personnel were injured in this shooting. However, a bystander was struck by gunfire. DC police say that this person had a non-life-threatening gunshot wound, but has been spending time in the hospital for treatment, Stephanie.
0: I see. And Selena, I just want to touch on the experience that you had there at the White House when those shots were fired. And just to give people an idea of the setup there where you are on the North Lawn, just to the right of you, there, that's where people enter the White House grounds. The gates are there, which are pretty much see-through for the public that's on the other side. But that had to be so terrifying. What was that like, being in that moment?
7: Stephanie, I mean, I was in this exact position when those gunshots were fired. We were preparing for World News Tonight to go live, and we heard the shots fired. You can see it there. That was actually being filmed by our producer, Emily Chang, on an iPhone because I was shooting some information about the latest developments on Iran for our ABC News social accounts when I heard those gunshots fired, which is actually just yards away from where we are now. It's at that security checkpoint just in front of us. That's actually where I enter in and out of the White House security complex grounds every single day. I just walked through it this morning to get here for my live shots this morning. At first, I was a slightly confused. I heard a lot of popping, and then suddenly I realized these are gunshots. We were ordered to get down. Then we heard Secret Service yelling for us to get a move on, to sprint over to the press briefing room where we evacuated. We crouched down, huddled there, actually ended up going live for World News from the press briefing room. For more than 30 minutes, we were locked down in there before we started to learn more and we were allowed to emerge and get out of the press briefing room. But it was certainly a scare, especially coming just a month after we had a duck and cover at the White House Correspondents' Dinner when there was yet another shooting incident.
0: Just absolutely frightening. Again, we are so glad that you and everyone else there is okay. Selena, thank you so much for that account. Coming up here on ABC News Live, first, the desperate search, the desperate race to stop a chemical tank from exploding, the dangerous domino effect it could cause. Also ahead, a paraglider in Austria is in flight when a small plane collides with her parachute. We're hearing from her about how she managed to land safely.
1: Good morning, Lieutenant. Do you have good news to share with me?
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1: Well, you know, free coffee. Like
18: I can make you melt. Got a high-profile murder on our hands. 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Catch me if
1: 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Our killer was also a sprinter.
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40: Something was screaming at me no, but I ignored it. 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
41: Mind manipulation. He was king. 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
0: Reporting from Washington, D.C. after the shooting incident at the White House Correspondents' Dinner, I'm Lindsay Davis. Wherever the story is, we'll take you there. You're streaming ABC News Live. Welcome back. In California, 50,000 people are under evacuation orders after concerns that a huge tank filled with a toxic chemical could explode. Alex Stone is in Cypress, California, with the latest on that chemical tank leak at an aerospace facility.
45: Crews with the Orange County Fire Authority working through the night to stop a massive chemical tank from exploding, checking to see if some pressure has been released in hopes of avoiding a worst-case scenario. This comes after a specialized team was able to get close enough to that 7,000-gallon tank full of hazardous liquid Saturday night, finding a crack.
46: The bloody threat is the worst-case catastrophic event that we've been talking about. We are not there yet.
45: The concern being this tank, filled with a toxic chemical, could either fail and release a deadly liquid and gas or explode in a giant fireball, along with fears that if the tank explodes, it will cause tanks around it to explode as well. A 10-square-mile area in Orange County is now empty. More than 50,000 residents evacuated.
40: I'm scared because I don't know what's going to happen, and I don't know if anything that already is in the air is going to affect us.
45: Even short-term exposure to the highly volatile chemical inside methylmethylcrylate could cause skin and eye irritation and breathing problems. The tank located near major attractions, including Angel Stadium. The Los Angeles Angels played their game there last night despite the ongoing scare.
0: Our thanks to Alex Stone for that story. Now to a shocking mid-air collision in Austria. A paraglider was in flight when a small plane collided with her parachute. ABC's Will Reeve has more on how she managed to land safely.
45: This is the moment a plane collides with the canopy of a paraglider, sending her plunging to the ground. The woman, named Sabrina, scrambles to pull her secondary parachute. It deploys, but it's terribly twisted, sending her spinning out of control.
41: Ah!
45: Then it fully inflates, Sabrina regaining control. You can see the mangled primary chute trailing behind high above the Austrian Alps. Tracking data shows Sabrina's flight over the mountains, capturing the moment she suddenly fell out of the sky, dropping 2,000 feet in 2 minutes. Sabrina later writing, "I actually still can't believe that I'm sitting here typing this, and that aside from a few nasty bruises and some general contusions, absolutely nothing happened." Police say the pilot of the plane did not see her until it was too late to steer away. The scary situation all too real for Sabrina, who was able to land safely.
0: Wow, incredible landing. Our thanks to Will for that. Coming up here on ABC News Live first, Diane and Lori are here with some of the hottest deals this Memorial Day. It is time to shop when we come back.
42: All you got to do is go, "What's up?
43: What's that?"
42: Go practice.
43: Yeah. Do not ask.
1: ask me how much longer.
2: How much longer, mamacita?
1: Bambi?
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1: The wrong egg.
4: No more sad sack. 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
5: I decided it's my alpha day. I need to send a message that says I am hyper-competent.
6: Someone bring a gurney.
5: I don't need anyone's help.
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0: Welcome back to ABC News Live. It's time for Deal Drop Days with our friend GMA Lifestyle contributor, Lori Bigramato. So Lori's always great at finding the best deals. And for this Memorial Day, she has a look at some retailers rolling out some major deals for the holiday. Here are some of her favorites. And you can shop all of these and other deal drops by scanning that QR code in the bottom left corner of your screen. So Lori, I was already telling you, I love this brand.
10: I mean, you're not alone. Merrell is more popular than ever. So a little word about the brand. They were a hiking brand that was known for performance, known for being really comfortable. And then a couple of years ago, the fashion set took notice and they were like, wait, these are cool.
0: Yeah.
10: So now they've really blended all of that function with fashion. So we've got a lot of great styles, you guys. There's men's, there's women's. Merrell also even makes kids' shoes, you guys. They're great for running, trail running, for hiking. And we have a lot of different styles here. Some of them up to 40% off.
0: Also, note the drawstring that you don't have to tie.
10: I know. That is a key quality because there's nothing that makes me crazier than when you're in the middle of a run and you have to stop, pull over, tie your shoes. This is great because they will always stay nice and snug. Also, that comfort is unparalleled. You can get 30% off, up to 40% off, off select styles online through the weekend. So definitely check out Merrell, men's, women's, and like I said, children's as well. Okay. Now, are you familiar with Stony Clover Lane?
0: I'm not.
10: Ooh, I'm excited to introduce it to you. Okay, so Stony Clover Lane is a really adorable but very functional travel brand. Everything that they do is, it's travel, but also like they have little makeup cases and things you can keep in your purse.
0: Okay.
10: Everything they do is fully customizable. So they have different patches that you can put on with your initials. They have different, images and stickers. So you can really make it your own. These are how they come. But you can get them personalized, you guys. So now they're doing 50 up to 60% off online and in stores.
0: Wow.
10: And there's a lot of items from past collections. Like that's the thing about them is they'll do little drops. So if you missed out on something, you're definitely going to want to check them out. And this sale runs from May 19th through May 26th.
0: Nice.
10: At Stony Clover Lane, especially if you have daughters who are into trendy stuff,
0: yes,
10: that is going to be your jam.
0: Okay.
10: Okay.
0: Okay, and this is the tech corner?
10: Oh, yes, it is.
0: I love a good gadget.
10: Could we talk about sales this weekend and not talk about Amazon?
0: Mm.
10: So Amazon is doing a lot of really great sales on their tech devices. So I don't know which one you just picked up.
0: The Fire Stick.
10: Mm-hmm. Oh, my God. We could not live without our Fire Stick. The Ring is incredible. We've got Beats. We've got, which one? We've got the Echo Dot Kids, which is really great. Personal devices. And this is when you're going to see really great deals at Amazon. So 40% off. The deals will fluctuate. They're obviously subject to change. Amazon often will do dynamic pricing.
0: Mm.
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0: Outlet.
10: And I love
0: discount shopping. Are you kidding?
10: You have to go and find it in that little, where the tabs are.
0: Amazon Outlet.
10: Amazon Outlet. So if you think you're getting a good deal on Amazon, you go to Amazon Outlet this weekend, you're in for a treat.
0: This might be a problem. No, it's just introduced me to a whole new place to shop. Lori, thank you.
10: Thank you.
0: And to shop these deals and more, scan that QR code bottom left corner of your screen. I'm Diane Macedo. The news never stops, and neither do we. We have a lot more news right after the break, right after I do some shopping.
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24: Do we run? Or do we fight?
23: Go on the set and inside the making of this epic theatrical event with the filmmakers and all-star cast.
25: My earliest memories of going to the movies as a kid is Star Wars.
26: I do love Colonel Ward. You know, I'm a great admirer of women in the armed services.
25: The stakes are high, but the characters are heroic.
28: ABC News, I'm Brian Clark. Signs of progress, but so far no deal between the U.S. and Iran to reopen the Strait of Hormuz. ABC Chief Foreign Correspondent Ian Pannell in Israel says
29: there are some significant sticking points, not least what happens to Iran's highly enriched uranium. Remember that one of the main justifications for military action in the first place was to prevent Iran from having a nuclear weapon.
28: President Trump this morning pushing back on criticism that the deal reportedly does not address Iran's nuclear program, saying this will be, in his words, the complete opposite of the deal struck during the Obama administration. Pope Leo this morning declaring artificial intelligence needs to be disarmed and that there needs to be more regulation of AI. He's also apologized for the Vatican's role in legitimizing slavery over the years. Water still being poured on the chemical storage tank in Southern California in danger of exploding. That's forced tens of thousands of nearby residents to evacuate. This is ABC.
30: The lovable Grogu as himself.
24: Let's save the rest for after dinner.
30: Several years after Return of the Jedi, Imperial warlords are still scattered across the galaxy. So the fledgling New Republic enlists the help of the daring Mandalorian and his young but powerful apprentice.
24: Gangsters, war criminals.
31: Long live the Empire.
24: We'll take out every bad guy in your deck of cards.
30: The Mandalorian and Grogu embark on their most daring mission yet.
32: Good shot, baby.
30: Aided by familiar allies.
33: I like this kid.
30: Facing dangerous foes.
34: You will suffer. And then it will be his turn.
30: And meeting new characters, including the Star Wars debut of Sigourney Weaver.
35: This isn't about revenge. It's about preventing another war.
24: What are you waiting for?

0: At the world premiere, all eyes were on Grogu as he stepped onto the red carpet. The droids were decked out in bow ties for the occasion, while the cast and crew also arrived in style to celebrate seeing Star Wars back in cinemas.
1: Everything about this felt bigger, you know, which wasn't a surprise. If you love movies on the big screen, then you'll love this movie.
2: So satisfying, with so much heart and humor, but it's also incredible action.
0: This world premiere was at the historic Chinese Theater, where the original Star Wars had its Hollywood premiere in 1977. And it was a full circle moment for the Mandalorian and Grogu director Jon Favreau, as he explained inside the theater.
3: And I sat by my dad's side 49 years ago watching Star Wars the first time, and tonight I'm getting to sit next to my dad and watch this movie.
0: Joining me now, the Mandalorian and Grogu. Mando, it's been a while, but so great to see you again.
4: I've been searching for you for many parsecs.
0: I love that you and Grogu have become quite the team.
4: Wherever I go, he goes.
0: Grogu, where you go are a lot of dangerous places. Were you ever worried that you might get hurt doing some of these stunts? Well, that sounds like a lot of confidence. Did you get that from Mando? American. I think this sounds like a movie that you see on the big screen with a big bucket of popcorn. Is that right?
4: This is the way.
0: Grogu has been a scene stealer since day one, but it's still the Mandalorian who gets top billing, and one of Hollywood's biggest stars, Pedro Pascal, is the man underneath that famous helmet. What do you love most about The Mandalorian that made you want to do it from the very beginning?
1: My earliest memories of going to the movies as a kid is Star Wars. I was born in 75, so there was a re-release of Star Wars before The Empire Strikes Back because I saw it in the movie theater. Obi-Wan Kenobi was decapitated by Darth Vader in my very, very, very early childhood. And getting tickets to Return of the Jedi was probably like, you know, it's just a day I'll never forget.
0: I love that the Mandalorian just seems fearless. I'd like to be fearless. I'm not. What are you afraid of?
1: Oh, gosh. There's so much that I'm afraid of, and I can really relate to what you're saying. There's some intense fantasy fulfillment when you see the Mandalorian fighting his way through a cantina and giving his life to protect his child, Grogu, and also to do what's right, you know, and to fight for good.
5: You good?
1: What I can relate to, which is his fear, is losing Grogu, who he loves. Or Grogu, whom he loves, in any kind of danger. And, you know, my friends, my family, I think what I fear most is people that I love enduring pain and not being able to protect them from it.
5: I'll be right behind you. Go! Go!
0: If you're just starting your Star Wars journey and this is the film you pick, you don't need to know a darn thing. This is easy to understand, and I love that I get to tell my viewers that.
1: Jon Favreau has been brilliant about creating an experience that if you love Star Wars, there's so much in there for you to experience in the context of which, you know, you can have with all of the Star Wars storytelling that we've had from the beginning up until now. But it's also that kind of experience that I had when I saw my first Bond movie, of which I hadn't seen any of the other ones. I didn't know who James Bond was, and I was, you know, owned by Moonraker as a kid. And just like, on a ride that I didn't want to get off. And so I love that this can be that for people.
5: Impressive.
0: You may be thinking, I didn't watch all of The Mandalorian, or I watched the show, but I don't remember everything. Well, the filmmakers promise that that's not going to matter. But just for fun, here's a recap of all three seasons of the show in just 60 seconds.
6: After the fall of the Empire, a Mandalorian bounty hunter is hired to capture a mysterious child, but chooses instead to protect him.
4: Stop touching things.
6: Mando discovers the child's powerful connection to the Force and seeks help from Grief Karga. The sinister Moff Gideon closes in, and Mando must remove his helmet, breaking Mandalorian creed. He escapes using his new jetpack and proves keeping Grogu safe is now his top priority. In Season 2, Mando searches for surviving Jedi, crossing paths with Star Wars favorites Ahsoka Tano, Bo-Katan Kreese, and Boba Fett. In the darkest moment, a new hope.
7: A Jedi.
6: Luke Skywalker heroically returns to save Grogu and begin his training. Season 3 explores Mandalorian culture as Mando and Bo-Katan fight to reclaim their destroyed homeworld. Grogu's origin is explored, revealing he was rescued from the deadly purge of Jedi, Order 66. After one final showdown with Moff Gideon, Mando officially adopts Grogu as his apprentice and his son.
5: This is the way.
8: Up next,
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8: 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And director Jon Favreau on living out a childhood dream.
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8: 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From toys to parades, even a trip to space, Grogu has done it all.
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13: I decided it's my alpha day. I need to send a message that says I am hyper-competent.
14: Someone bring a gurney.
13: I don't need anyone's help.
15: What have you done?
13: And I don't love strip clubs, but I can sit at the bar and eat wings.
16: Are you willing to sacrifice everything for this job?
17: Gotta stay focused.
18: Yeah.
15: Does anyone else hear that?
19: I hear what?
20: That's the best compliment I've ever gotten.
21: I'm gonna cry for the first time in my entire life.
22: And I give you all A pluses. A plus.
23: What an astute observation.
15: I was just getting to the good part.
24: Stay calm, Mr. Johnson. You're gonna freak the kids out.
25: Oh my God, hurry up!
26: Hey guys, I got a story I need to tell you about in life. Me and my little sister have been refusing to go to visits with my father, and now I'm having to be barricaded in my room to stay safe.
27: That is the start of the craziest journey of our life.
28: What's the play?
29: I want you to go to Nal Hutta and meet with the Hutts.
28: What's in it for them?
29: Their nephew is being held against his will by another crime syndicate on the Outer Rim. The only surviving heir of Crime Lord Jabba the Hutt. You ever cross his path?
28: I tried not to.
0: As we mentioned, Sigourney Weaver makes her Star Wars debut in The Mandalorian and Grogu. She plays Colonel Ward, an officer and pilot in the New Republic.
6: I love that you embrace all these other cinematic worlds that you enter, and it made me think you were probably the most creative, fairy tale loving child ever.
29: Well, I must say I always had my nose in a book, and fairy tales I always was fascinated by, and I still continued to read them, you know, Italian folk tales, and, you know, there are lots of wonderful tales, and I think when the tales come from the old world, they also have a lot of truth in them. And I feel like George Lucas, part of what inspired him to create Star Wars was that he loved those classic stories.
6: Why do you love Colonel Ward? Because I know you do.
29: I do love Colonel Ward. You know, I'm a great admirer of women in the armed services, because for years when I was growing up, there'd be this crazy dialogue about, oh, well, women can't serve in combat. They'll fall apart. They'll panic. You know, you can't trust them in a crisis, when, of course, a woman's life is almost crisis after crisis. So to see how excellent they are in all the different branches of the armed services all over the world, I was very proud to play a woman like that. And I, you know, Colonel Ward came up with the Rebellion. She's a fellow rebel with Princess Leia. And so that's the generation. So also because of the strong women in Star Wars, it was such a great thing to bring Colonel Ward to life.
0: your hands and footprints. C-3PO is there. R2-D2 is there. They're all at the Chinese theater. You now join them. But it's for a career 50-plus years. It's not just for this movie.
29: It was a very emotional moment for me because my father grew up in L.A., and he would have been in high school in the Roaring Twenties when Grauman's first started to do these handprints and footprints. So my dad, even though he's no longer with us, would really understand what it means for his showbiz daughter to join this incredible pantheon of everyone from the Marx Brothers to Burns and Allen to, you know, Sophia Loren and Audrey Hepburn. I'm really glad it happened to me when I have been doing this for 50 years. I'm not sure I would embrace it in the same way if it had happened younger. I can really appreciate it now. You know, if you're going to end up on your knees on Hollywood Boulevard, this is by far the best.

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17: Because the news never stops.
18: The old protect the young. And then the young... Protect the old. This is the way.
19: Jon Favreau is the visionary behind The Mandalorian and Grogu. He created the characters and their Disney Plus series. He's also a writer, director, and producer of this new theatrical adventure.
20: I love that your father took you to the original Star Wars in 1977, and your father was by your side for the premiere of this movie.
21: It was really something to be in the Chinese theater where Star Wars first was introduced to the public 49 years ago to the month in May. And to remember seeing it for the first time, I, of course, was an East Coaster, but my dad brought me. And to have my dad to be, even though it's been that many years, he still could come out and travel to see this and be there by my side and enjoy the film was humbling. Star Wars was one of the first big cinematic experiences I remember, and falling in love with visual effects and that kind of mythic storytelling and everything George created, and cinema through the eyes of that movie as an entry point into learning about other cinema, because those were all influences on George. So it was a big moment.
20: How much of the kid in you directed this movie?
21: When you're working on Star Wars, and I've been working on Star Wars movies and shows now for 8 years, for me to linger with a particular world and character, set of characters, is because I'm getting a lot out of it. I love the partnership with the people I've been working with. I love the world. I love the audience is so curious about what you're doing. They're so perceptive and smart. It's also the kid in you is what you still remember how you felt when you were watching Star Wars. I remember how I felt seeing the first shot of the first film. I remember what it felt like when I visited JJ's set of The Force Awakens when I was visiting in Europe, and just how cool it was to see the spaceships and just see the sets and the costumes, the lightsabers, the Millennium Falcon. And as people visit the set or come to it, there's something magical about this world that George created. It's like playing with a big Star Wars toy set sometimes.
20: Similar Star Wars themes here, but unusual battles with creatures we haven't seen.
21: Yeah.
20: And scary.
21: It's a scary one. You know, it definitely is like, it's rated PG-13. You know your kids. I saw some 10-year-olds hanging in there. They were having a good time. But I think it is, and by the way, Star Wars was scary for me, and that's part of the tradition of what, you know, it's a scary world. The stakes are high, but the characters are heroic, pure of heart. I think that it fits the same mythic structure. Of course, George set the bar really high, but we could tell stories that at least honor that world that he created.
22: Are you scared? You should be.
19: More now on this incredible set for The Mandalorian and Grogu. Clearly, with a film this ambitious, you need a set to match. Does this bar look familiar? You saw in the trailer, it's where Colonel Ward, played by Sigourney Weaver, meets with the Mandalorian and Grogu. A hangout for New Republic pilots and officers, you'll see this set used several times in the movie. While it clearly has unique Star Wars touches, it has many elements of a normal, real-life bar.
23: That's what makes it sort of Star Wars special, because we try to ground Star Wars design in real-world reality. And then we

0: Just tweak it a little bit.
1: Doug Chang has been doing production design for Star Wars since Episode I, The Phantom Menace, directed by George Lucas.
0: George created such a rich tapestry that there's many pieces to it. And I love the idea of exploring all the different avenues. Like, The Mandalorian Grogu is a perfect example of where we push the boundaries of design, anchoring in classic Star Wars design, but then also pushing it and offering something new.
1: We saw many examples of the extraordinary work done by the production design team in the prop warehouse here. From large, elaborate set pieces to delicate but detailed miniatures, everything is intricately designed. All the droids and creatures of different shapes and sizes, helmets and weapons, and so much more. Here's a model of a baby hut that was hand-painted by Jon Favreau himself. And here's me, living out my own Star Wars fantasy. I always wanted to do this. Some of the props here are from past Star Wars projects, but many are from The Mandalorian and Grogu. We won't give you any spoilers here, but look carefully. Some of the items you'll be seeing again on the big screen. Star Wars is a global phenomenon, and the Mandalorian and Grogu team has been celebrating with fans all over the world.
2: Bienvenidos al panel de Star Wars, The Mandalorian, and Grogu!
1: Jon Favreau and Pedro Pascal made a special appearance at the CCXP convention in Mexico City. Then, Jon traveled to Madrid to attend a special footage screening with some costumed friends.
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1: In Berlin, John, Pedro, and Sigourney Weaver spent Star Wars Day, May the 4th, signing autographs and taking part in a stunt along the Spree River. Then, in Paris, more autographs and lots of selfies with the fans. And on to London for even more, along with a great team photo where Grogu once again stole the show.
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1: The final stop of the global tour, Tokyo, where Pedro and John were gifted custom Japanese umbrellas. There was even a little one for Grogu, of course.
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19: I decided it's my alpha day. I need to send a message that says I am hyper-competent.
20: Someone bring a gurney.
19: I don't need anyone's help.
15: What have you done?
19: And I don't love strip clubs, but I can sit at the bar and eat wings.
21: Are you willing to sacrifice everything for this job?
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23: Yeah.
15: Does anyone else hear that?
24: I hear what?
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27: I give you all A pluses. 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
28: What an astute observation.
15: I was just getting to the good part.
29: Stay calm, Mr. Johnson. You're gonna freak the kids out.
30: Guys, I got a story I need to tell you about in life. 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
31: That is the start of the craziest journey of our life.
32: Grogu and I can feel each other's thoughts.
33: Grogu?
32: Yes. That's his name.
15: That was the bombshell moment in Season 2 of The Mandalorian when Grogu's name was first revealed. Until then, he was known simply as the Child, although many fans mistakenly believed him to be Baby Yoda.
0: Wait, they said 50 years old.
1: Species age differently. Perhaps it could live many centuries.
15: The Mandalorian first premiered in November of 2019 with the original launch of Disney+. A month later, the first toys of The Child were released for Christmas. An animatronic version was named Toy of the Year. Even Star Wars creator George Lucas had to try one. Grogu was a sensation. Newborns were being dressed as him in the maternity ward. There were even cats that looked like him. Music star Lizzo went as Grogu for Halloween and then knighted him when she guest starred in Season 3.
2: You are now a knight of the Ancient Order of Independent Regencies.
15: Over the years, we've seen firefighters posing with Grogu on the Western wildfire lines, Grogu visiting the New York Stock Exchange, and even on a real space adventure. Yes, that's Grogu floating around in the SpaceX Dragon spaceship.
3: The Force is strong with this new addition to the Macy's Thanksgiving Day Parade.
15: Grogu's also been a Macy's parade balloon, appeared in Fortnite, and posed with fans at Disney parks.
4: Who's more cute, Baby Yoda or me?
5: Baby Yoda.
15: This year, he even made his Oscars debut, but host Conan O'Brien pointing out even Grogu can't quite do everything.
6: Grogu can't clap. Clap, Grogu, clap! Clap! Clap!
15: How can you not love Grogu? See him for the first time on the big screen in Star Wars The Mandalorian and Grogu in theaters now. Thanks for watching, and we'll see you next time on the red carpet.
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19: I've decided it's my alpha day. 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
0: I like this.
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5: I'm Stephanie Ramos. Today on ABC News Live First, the Memorial Day travel rush. Tens of millions of Americans are set to hit the road today. What to expect if you're heading out and how you can save on soaring gas prices. The new details on the shooting outside the White House. The gunman killed after opening fire. Our Selena Wang was there and is back at the White House this morning with the latest. Plus, 50,000 people are under evacuation orders over concerns a huge tank filled with a toxic chemical could explode. Why a crack in the tank could be some good news. But we begin with the busy holiday travel weekend as a record number of Americans begin heading home today. AAA says more than 45.
11: From ABC News. I'm Brian Clark. A great deal for all or no deal for all, writes President Trump on social media as he characterizes negotiations with Iran. He also says his agreement is different from the Obama administration's deal. There's still no final agreement, and Secretary of State Marco Rubio said while traveling in India,
12: "Thought we might have some news last night, maybe today. I wouldn't read too much into it. It takes a little while to hear back. So we have what I think is a pretty solid thing on the table."
11: ABC's Ian Panel has more from Tel Aviv on the details.
13: There are some significant sticking points, not least what happens to Iran's highly enriched uranium. Remember that one of the main justifications for military action in the first place was to prevent Iran from having a nuclear weapon.
11: And a possible agreement could have the U.S. end its blockade and Iran reopen the Strait of Hormuz. Oil prices have dropped, but the closure has affected gas prices throughout the world. And in the U.S., that's impacting holiday weekend travel, says ABC's Elizabeth Schulze.
14: According to Gas Buddy, drivers in at least 14 states are facing new record gas prices for Memorial Day. They're surpassing the highs set back in 2022. And collectively, Americans are paying $2 billion more on gas this holiday weekend compared to last year.
11: And for many, it is a holiday weekend about travel, returning home today. But for many others, today is about reflecting on Memorial Day. The Tomb of the Unknown Soldier at Arlington National Cemetery. President Trump will lay a wreath there. Pope Leo said artificial intelligence is dramatically changing the world.
16: At key moments in history, the church is called to decipher the new things in the light of the gospel and the dignity of the human being.
11: And he said there needs to be tighter regulations around AI. Crews continue working on the damaged tank holding toxic chemicals in Orange County, California, that's led to about 50,000 evacuation orders. You're listening to ABC News.
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18: 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Learn more about BRICS, industry leaders, and their market predictions for the future, along with what you might expect to see in terms of precious metal performance in the weeks and months ahead. Message and data rates may apply.
11: There are more than 900 reported Ebola cases in Democratic Republic of Congo, and some Americans are wondering about any potential threat of spread in the U.S. as the World Cup is just weeks away. ABC medical correspondent Dr. Darian Sutton says,
24: I think you should have a heightened level of awareness, especially if you're going to be intermingling with a lot of people from a lot of different places and you're participating in international travel. Now, these players that are coming from the Democratic Republic of Congo are training in Europe, but right now they're going to still have to be screened and go through the effective measures to prevent the possibility of a spread of this virus.
11: Investigators in New Mexico believe they have figured out what caused a hazardous material situation that sent more than two dozen people to the hospital last week.
0: Within minutes of walking into a house in the small town of Mountain Air, New Mexico, paramedics responding to a reported overdose noticed blurred vision and breathing trouble of their own. Carbon monoxide poisoning was a possibility, but now Dr. Steve McLaughlin of the University of New Mexico Medical Center says
2: fentanyl is particularly dangerous because it requires only a tiny, tiny amount to cause an overdose.
0: Three people died after ingesting opioids. 20 first responders needed treatment from exposure to the patients. Jim Ryan, ABC News.
11: It's the first day of the Hajj, where millions of pilgrims take part in an arduous trip from Mecca to Medina in Saudi Arabia. It's one of the five pillars of Islam, and this year's ritual is taking place amid extreme heat in the region. I'm Brian Clark, ABC News.
3: Advertising travel, that's definitely the theme that we've seen just this Memorial Day and then heading into the summer. But maybe they're shortening their trips. Maybe that road trip is cut in half. Maybe it's cutting it down by a day. And, you know, one of our greatest tips that Gas Buddy, as well as Going, loves to talk about is always filling up on a Sunday. On average, you can save upwards of 20% that way, as well as keeping your car in tip-top shape, remembering to put some air in those tires to save upwards of 3%, having those tires inflated. So people are really looking at every single way to make sure that they're getting their most bang for their buck as we see these sky-high prices at the pump, and hopefully heading into later in the summer, those should start to ease.
5: Well, that's certainly some good news. But looking ahead to the summer, what trends should we be watching for?
3: Yeah, we want travelers to be aware that because this is a pricier summer, we are starting to see people prioritize areas that are classically affordable. So think the Southeast, a ton of different Florida destinations, as well as the Caribbean and Latin America. And we're still seeing deals to those areas. So if people haven't booked anything yet, and we have seen and heard of some people still waiting and thinking and hoping and wishing that they're going to get a cheap flight, we would definitely advise to look to those destinations first as the more predictably affordable places if you haven't booked anything quite yet.
5: Well, you just reminded me, Katie, I got to start booking a lot of travel. I've got a lot of trips planned. No flights booked. Today is the day. Katie, thank you.
3: Thank you.
5: It is a Memorial Day watch out for some. Flash flood threats persist across several states today. Rounds of rain expected to continue to plague the east, and parts of the south could see heavy rain and thunderstorms. Meteorologist Leslie Lopez is here tracking it all for us. Leslie, I don't mind a rainy weekend, but it's been a lot. Yeah, there's been a lot of rain here in New York City.
4: And we've been watching videos of flooding. And so we have more of that here. And this is what it looks like right now. And this was over the weekend, too. This is Beeville, Texas. But they're still dealing with some flooding in some areas. One person and an infant had to be rescued out of this car. The good news is they are safe. And then over into areas of Birmingham, Alabama, you're looking at flooding in this area, pooling, ponding of water on the highway. So again, travel on your Memorial Day, tough in some areas, especially if you're out towards the south. We're dealing with flood watches all the way through this afternoon. And we're also looking at some rain finally clearing out of the northeast. I mean, it has been raining throughout the weekend, the Memorial Day weekend, just not proving to be a very sunny one. However, by the time we're heading out into this afternoon, it'll be late afternoon, early evening, we start to see some clearing, maybe even warming up to the mid-70s in New York City later on today. So, I mean, you're going to have to wait a while. If you have any travel plans, you might want to just delay them for the later afternoon and early evening hours, just in case you don't want to mess with the rain on the roadways. This is what it looks like in the south. So that rain will persist through today into tomorrow. So you're not really going to get much of a break. And then we're heading out again towards the east, where 75 degrees could be the opportunity that we're looking for later on this afternoon. Up towards, it looks like areas of Fargo, above normal temperatures on your Memorial Day, 91 degrees, so way above average. And then we're also getting into the West Coast, where it has been nice, wonderful weather, lots of sunshine. So that's where you can go if you want to do all those outdoor activities you're hoping to do for this Memorial Day. But yes, there's going to be some changes throughout the next several days. Still a lot of rain through the south, so we're going to keep that in the forecast. So flooding still remains a concern in some areas, while the East Coast finally gets to dry out and warm up.
5: Yeah. All right. Nice. We will watch it all. Thank you so much, Leslie. So. President Trump says a ceasefire deal with Iran is largely negotiated. The possible agreement comes after intense diplomatic talks involving U.S., Iranian, and regional leaders. Discussions are reportedly focused on a ceasefire and the reopening of the Strait of Hormuz. But Iranian officials are cautioning that no final deal has been reached yet, as questions remain about enforcement and sanctions. ABC's Ian Pannell is in Israel with more on this. Ian, great to see you. Is there a formal agreement in sight? Is it any closer?
13: Well, I think actually Iranian and Trump administration officials are to some extent singing from the same hymn sheet, in that they're saying, look, there has been agreement on a number of issues, and that things are proceeding well. So if you want to examine the mood music, if you like, then yes, things look better than they did. However, there are some significant sticking points, not least what happens to Iran's highly enriched uranium. Remember that one of the main justifications for military action in the first place was to prevent Iran from having a nuclear weapon. We saw Steve Witkoff, the special envoy, say about a week before hostilities began by the US and by Israel, that because Iran has this almost 1,000 pounds of highly enriched uranium at 60%, it could then be turned into weapons-grade uranium in fairly short order, that was the justification for the war. Well, Iran still has that material, despite all the bombing. It still retains the ability to cascade centrifuges, in other words, make more uranium, and that is a sticking point. President Trump and his administration seem to be saying, well, Iran will hand over that highly enriched uranium. Iran so far saying there's absolutely no agreement on the nuclear issue.
5: And Ian, what do you think may have been achieved so far in order for the president to say that there might be a formal agreement in the near future?
13: Yeah, I mean, Stephanie, I've just, heard you reporting about the impact of this war, the high gas prices, people having to tailor their vacation ambitions, and that is going to be one of the severe questions. Remember, before this conflict started, the Strait of Hormuz was open. There were no tolls imposed, there were no dangers to the free flow of oil and other goods vessels through the area, and that has had a severe impact. One of the objectives, even though the administration never voiced it explicitly, was regime change. Otherwise, why assassinate the supreme leader, Ali Khamenei? That hasn't been achieved. President Trump says, yes, the regime has been changed. Well, no, it hasn't. All that's happened is that the faces of the regime have changed. The regime, in many ways, is more hardline. The other objective, as we just talked about, was removing the capacity of Iran to develop a nuclear weapon. Well, that hasn't happened either. It's lost, perhaps, its industrial capacity to link up centrifuges and produce highly enriched uranium, but it still retains some capacity. Reduce Iran's ballistic missile and other conventional weapon capability. Yes, it's been diminished, but not to the extent that President Trump and Secretary of War Hegseth have talked about. So I think there are going to be some very severe questions about what has been achieved and whether any deal that's now signed looks better than the one that President Obama signed years ago.
5: All right. We will see Ian Pannell for us there in Israel. Ian, thank you. D.C. police have now identified the suspect in the shootout near the White House over the weekend. They say 21-year-old Nasir Best was shot and killed by the Secret Service after opening fire at a security checkpoint. Our senior White House correspondent Selena Wang was there when those shots were fired, as you can see here in this video, ducking for cover and running shortly after inside the White House for safety. And Selena is joining us now with the latest on the investigation. Selena, we've spoken already, but I'm so glad that you are okay. That video is so frightening. You were in the middle of taping your report there on the North Lawn when you heard those shots. What more are we learning about the suspect now?
6: Yeah, thank you, Stephanie. It's great to be with you. So the suspect is 21 years old, and it turns out that this person has had a history of incidents involving the White House. In fact, he encountered law enforcement back in 2025 in June for blocking a point of entry to the White House. He was detained and voluntarily committed for a mental evaluation. Then, just a month later, he was arrested after he attempted to enter a White House checkpoint, telling officers he was Jesus Christ and that he wanted to get arrested. Court records records show that a judge had ordered he stay away from White House grounds. Now, in this investigation, and as we are learning more, we're learning that he had approached a White House security checkpoint in this latest shooting incident and had pulled a gun out of a bag and started opening fire. Officers ended up killing the suspect, returning the shots. No Secret Service personnel were injured in this shooting. However, a bystander was struck by gunfire. DC police say that this person had a non-life-threatening gunshot wound, but has been spending time in the hospital for treatment, Stephanie.
7: I see. And Selena, I just want to touch on the experience that you had there at the White House when those shots were fired. And just to give people an idea of the setup there where you are on the North Lawn, just to the right of you, that's where people enter the White House grounds. The gates are there, which are pretty much see-through for the public that's on the other side. But that had to be so terrifying. What was that like, and being in that moment?
6: Stephanie, I mean, I was in this exact position when those gunshots were fired. We were preparing for World News Tonight to go live, and we heard the shots fired. You can see it there. That was actually being filmed by our producer, Emily Chang, on an iPhone, because I was shooting some information about the latest developments on Iran for our ABC News social accounts when I heard those gunshots fired, which is actually just yards away from where we are now. It's at that security checkpoint just in front of us. That's actually where I enter in and out of the White House security complex grounds every single day. I walked through it this morning to get here for my live shots this morning. At first, I was a slightly confused. I heard a lot of popping, and then suddenly I realized these are gunshots. We were ordered to get down. Then we heard Secret Service yelling for us to get a move on, to sprint over to the press briefing room where we evacuated. We crouched down, huddled there, actually ended up going live for World News from the press briefing room. For more than 30 minutes, we were locked down in there before we started to learn more and we were allowed to emerge and get out of the press briefing room. But it was certainly a scare, especially coming just a month after we had a duck and cover at the White House Correspondents' Dinner when there was yet another shooting incident.
7: Just absolutely frightening. Again, we are so glad that you and everyone else there is okay. Selena, thank you so much for that account. Coming up here on ABC News Live, first, the desperate search, the desperate race to stop a chemical tank from exploding, the dangerous domino effect it could cause. Also ahead, a paraglider in Austria is in flight when a small plane collides with her parachute. We're hearing from her about how she managed to land safely.
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45: There was brainwashing,
46: mind manipulation. He was caged. He was gone.
47: Watching.
48: Damn, don't shoot. God.
44: He had to be destroyed.
49: Nothing dies in nature.
0: Welcome back. In California, 50,000 people are under evacuation orders after concerns that a huge tank filled with a toxic chemical could explode. Alex Stone is in Cypress, California, with the latest on that chemical tank leak at an aerospace facility.
1: Crews with the Orange County Fire Authority working through the night to stop a massive chemical tank from exploding, checking to see if some pressure has been released in hopes of avoiding a worst-case scenario. This comes after a specialized team was able to get close enough to that 7,000-gallon tank full of hazardous liquid Saturday night, finding a crack.
2: The bleve threat is the worst-case catastrophic event that we've been talking about. We are not there yet.
1: The concern being this tank, filled with a toxic chemical, could either fail and release a deadly liquid and gas or explode in a giant fireball, along with fears that if the tank explodes, it will cause tanks around it to explode as well. A 10-square-mile area in Orange County is now empty. More than 50,000 residents evacuated.
3: I'm scared because I don't know what's going to happen, and I don't know if anything that already is in the air is going to affect us.
1: Even short-term exposure to the highly volatile chemical inside methylmethylcrylate could cause skin and eye irritation and breathing problems. The tank located near major attractions, including Angel Stadium. The Los Angeles Angels played their game there last night despite the ongoing scare.
0: Our thanks to Alex Stone for that story. Now to a shocking mid-air collision in Austria. A paraglider was in flight when a small plane collided with her parachute. ABC's Will Reeve has more on how she managed to land safely.
4: This is the moment a plane collides with the canopy of a paraglider, sending her plunging to the ground. The woman, named Sabrina, scrambles to pull her secondary parachute. It deploys, but it's terribly twisted, sending her spinning out of control. Then it fully inflates, Sabrina regaining control. You can see the mangled primary chute trailing behind high above the Austrian Alps. Tracking data shows Sabrina's flight over the mountains, capturing the moment she suddenly fell out of the sky, dropping 2,000 feet in 2 minutes. Sabrina later writing, "I actually still can't believe that I'm sitting here typing this, and that aside from a few nasty bruises and some general contusions, absolutely nothing happened." Police say the pilot of the plane did not see her until it was too late to steer away. The scary situation all too real for Sabrina, who was able to land safely.
0: Wow, incredible landing. Our thanks to Will for that. Coming up here on ABC News Live first, Diane and Lori are here with some of the hottest deals this Memorial Day. It is time to shop when we come back.
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2: Welcome back to ABC News Live. It's time for Deal Drop Days with our friend GMA Lifestyle contributor, Lori Bigramato. So Lori's always great at finding the best deals. And for this Memorial Day, she has a look at some retailers rolling out some major deals for the holiday. Here are some of her favorites. And you can shop all of these and other deal drops by scanning that QR code in the bottom left corner of your screen. So Lori, I was already telling you, I love this brand.
7: 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Merrell is more popular than ever. So a little word about the brand. They were a hiking brand that was known for performance, known for being really comfortable. And then a couple of years ago, the fashion set took notice and they were like, wait, these are cool.
2: Yeah.
7: So now they've really blended all of that function with fashion. 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There's men's, there's women's. Merrell also even makes kids' shoes, you guys. They're great for running, trail running, for hiking. And we have a lot of different styles here. Some of them up to 40% off.
2: Also, note the drawstring that you don't have to tie.
7: I know. 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So definitely check out Merrell, men's, women's, and like I said, children's as well. Okay. Now, are you familiar with Stony Clover Lane?
2: I'm not.
7: Ooh, I'm excited to introduce it to you. 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
7: Everything they do is fully customizable. 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
2: Wow.
7: And there's a lot of items from past collections. Like that's the thing about them is they'll do little drops. 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And this sale runs from May 19th through May 26th.
2: Nice.
7: Stony Clover Lane, especially if you have daughters who are into trendy stuff, that is going to be your jam.
2: Okay. And this is the tech corner?
7: Oh, yes, it is.
2: I love a good gadget.
7: Could we talk about sales this weekend and not talk about Amazon? So Amazon is doing a lot of really great sales on their tech devices. So I don't know which one you just picked up.
2: The Fire Stick.
7: Mm-hmm. Oh, my God. We could not live without our Fire Stick. The Ring is incredible. We've got Beats. We've got, which one? We've got the Echo Dot Kids, which is really great. 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
7: Thank you.
2: And to shop these deals and more, scan that QR code bottom left corner of your screen. I'm Diane Macedo. The news never stops, and neither do we. We have a lot more news right after the break, right after I do some shopping.
10: I decided it's my alpha day. I need to send a message that says I am hyper-competent.
14: Someone bring a gurney.
10: I don't need anyone's help.
15: What have you done?
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38: 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I'm Ashin Singh.
2: And I'm Lori Bergamotto. 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
38: 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Right?
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40: ABC News, I'm Brian Clark. Memorial Day commemorations today around the country, including at Arlington National Cemetery. President Trump will attend and lay a wreath. The president spent time on social media saying his proposed deal with Iran is different than President Obama's, even though the U.S. and Iran have still not agreed on what to do with Iran's nuclear material. ABC's Ian Panel in Tel Aviv says there are areas of agreement.
41: I think, actually, Iranian and Trump administration officials are, to some extent, singing from the same hymn sheet, in that they're saying, look, there has been agreement on a number of issues, and that things are proceeding well. So if you want to examine the mood music, if you like, then yes, things look better than they did.
40: And a deal could lead to the reopening of the Strait of Hormuz, as GasBuddy says drivers in at least 14 states face record-high Memorial Day weekend prices. Pope Leo today called for greater regulation of artificial intelligence throughout the world. This is
42: so you have a stock ticker right above you.
43: The stock ticker right here is not the only one that we have in our classroom. Every single morning when the clock hits 9:30, we have a little bell that we ring just to mimic, you know, the stock market opening at 9:30.
5: 39 states now mandate that high school students take a personal finance class before they can graduate. In the last 2 years, Texas, California, and Indiana replaced the requirement for an economics course with personal finance.
44: A generation ago, about 135,000 students across the United States were required to take some sort of coursework in this domain. That number is now close to 3 million. So that's a 20x increase in a generation.
5: Research from the New York Fed found high schoolers who took mandated financial literacy courses made better financial decisions when they became adults, like paying off credit card debt during the pandemic and refinancing a mortgage at a lower rate.
43: I've actually recently found myself sitting at the dinner table teaching my mom about retirement accounts.
5: Lessons teachers hope will pay off for years beyond high school.
45: If we don't teach
0: the content that's happening today, they won't be able to make smart money decisions tomorrow.
1: So a big part of this coursework is about getting high schoolers just comfortable talking about money. Christopher students are also participating in a nationwide competition that tests their knowledge about personal finance. And he did tell us he actually shares his own personal bank statements on day one of his class to encourage kids to be more transparent and to ask all the questions.
6: Thank you, Elizabeth. Now to our series, 50 States in 50 Weeks, America the Beautiful.
7: And this week, we're in Wyoming.
9: I love Wyoming and all its amazing people. But you know what? I have never been to Yellowstone National Park. So when GMA said, could you go on a conservation safari up into the park to see the big five animals of Wyoming? I said, why, yes.
10: Wyoming, wide open and teeming with wildlife. And just like African safaris that have their big five animals, Wyoming has its own. Elk, bison, moose, bears, and wolves. Jen Dobrill of Backcountry Safaris is guiding me through Yellowstone and...
9: Oh, wow.
10: The Grand Teton National Park. Right away...
11: What do you notice?
12: I see some big kind of tan-colored rumps.
11: So, Becky, those are elk.
10: Elk are fundamental to the ecosystem here in Wyoming. Crazy fact, elk regrow new antlers every year at a rate of 1 inch a day during some periods.
11: Okay, of the big five, that's number one. Cha-ching!
10: Next up, we see bison. The herd we encounter is well over 200, including calves called red dogs for their color.
11: 360 degrees of bison.
10: But to keep our distance, Jen has a handy rule. For prey animals like bison...
11: If I cannot cover them with my hand anymore, I know they're getting too close. So we are going to keep our eye on them.
10: And for predators like wolves, use your thumb to check. I keep looking for a moose, but we aren't as lucky as this visitor from Minnesota.
13: We've been here 3 days now. We've seen probably over 30 moose,
11: wow,
13: which is unusual for us.
10: Moose are the largest members of the deer family, and they can consume 35 to 70 pounds of vegetation each day.
9: Big brown thing out there. Oh my gosh, it's a bear.
10: At first, we think it's a grizzly. But Jen later identifies it as a cinnamon black bear, something I've never seen before.
11: I see it. Oh, it's looking right at us.
10: And just a little further down the road.
9: Oh, yeah. Do you see it? It's a black bear.
14: Have you seen a bear before?
15: No, never.
14: First time.
15: Yeah.
14: All right. First time bear.
15: Yes.
14: All right. Let's go.
10: We make it up past the Continental Divide to the amazing geothermal area of Yellowstone.
16: This is magnificent.
9: It's otherworldly.
10: But no wolves, which isn't surprising since the Park Service has never counted more than 200 of the animals since they were reintroduced to the park in 1995.
11: Back in Jackson, no wolf, no moose, but we did find this one and we don't have to keep our distance. So thank you for an amazing day.
16: You're so welcome, Becky.
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24: How do you beat Pat Summitt? You don't.
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7: So we've got their best-selling mascaras for that. 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
6: Wow.
7: Yeah.
6: Amazing.
7: Good one, right? Okay, how about we talk a little lifting and tightening with Strivectin, number one neck cream in America. This one right here, it's their advanced tightening cream, and it is specifically designed for the neck area. So sagging skin, horizontal lines, that is going to help firm and lift. Again, consistent use. I tell you guys all the time, if you only use it three times and call it quits, you're not going to see any results. It's one where consistent use is what's going to give you those visible results. And then personal favorite that I am adding to cart, the crepe control. This is specific for body. So arms, you know, if you are like me and you wake up one day and you have crepey skin, this is truly a phenomenal product. But we've got a really big assortment. We also have one of the first times we've got their specific hand firming cream as well. So fabulous line, a reliable, everyone asks me when it's back.
0: This is the time.
1: It's back, people.
0: It's back because it's 50% off plus from Strivectin.
1: Free shipping?
0: Yeah.
1: Whoa.
0: Yeah. It's a really, really, really good deal.
1: Today's the day.
0: Yeah, exactly. Okay, Quip, making their GMA deals debut. So right there, these are dentist design. We've got kind of a tooth set here. So first you'll choose the color of the toothbrush that you want. It's their sonic toothbrush, soft bristles, and then it's got 2-minute timer built in, and it kind of gives you a little warning after every 30 seconds so you know move to the next quadrant. So if you want to really brush the right way, that's the way that you want to do it, with the timer and then moving to the quadrant. They also show, I haven't tested it, but they show that with this side here, that's like a built-in, do you know what it is?
1: Tongue scrubber?
0: Yes! Look
1: please.
0: At that! You're a pro here with
1: you. Don't get pearly whites like these just flying blind, Tori.
0: There you go. There you go. And then to complement the brushing process, we've got their rechargeable water flosser. So it's really like the perfect combo for getting just like great, clean mouth, teeth, gum health. It's really good for it's your day too, because the set is 50% off plus from Quip.
1: Free shipping.
0: Yeah, we got it on this one as
1: well. Something to smile about there for sure.
0: Look at you. And then finally, from Kevin Aucoin, this is one of those brands that everyone in the beauty industry kind of knows and loves. Mm-hmm. Elena, who's our makeup artist here, is the one who said to me, we really need to get for you

0: If that is on your bucket list, this is one for you because everything in our assortment is 50% off.
1: Plus free shipping.
0: Isn't that incredible?
1: You have outdone yourself today.
0: You want to know something? You know when I'm really going to outdo myself?
1: Please.
0: On Monday, Memorial Day, because we've got a free shipping bonanza. 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
1: free shipping.
0: Oh, yeah. 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
1: 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Now let's head over to Lori.
2: Thank you, Tori and Will. Time now for the right stuff. It's the unofficial start of summer this weekend. And what's better than fun in the sun to entertain the whole family? So we're going to start with this giant Guess Who game. This is the childhood classic you remember in a supersize that you can't forget. Giant Guess Who, it still uses that same yes-no question format. Does your person wear glasses? Does your person have accessories? And it turns this into a fun backyard board game activity. It's part strategy, part luck, all joy. The almost 50-year-old game brings a sense of nostalgia to Gen X and millennial parents and a lot of fun to the Gen Z and Gen Alpha set. Supersize screen-free fun starts here. Okay, next is a game called Golf Pong. Come on in, Caroline, or one of our producers, Caroline. This is golf for people who think traditional golf could use a little less whispering and a lot more trash talking. Golf Pong combines chipping practice with that college classic Pong. Caroline's been working on this. There she goes. Okay, so non-golfers can get in on it too. She's trying to hit one of these targets. I believe in you, Caroline. You got it this time. And basically, when she hits, yes! So every time someone hits one, you remove the target. The first person to clear their board wins the game. Nice job, Caroline. Okay, next up, inflatable tic-tac-toe. You know it. You love it. It's tic-tac-toe, and now you can love it in the pool. For when you just can't play Marco Polo one more time, this is a fun pool game that's under $20 on Amazon, and we'll get the kids swimming and thinking. And next, we have a game that I'm obsessed with. This is called Throw Throw Burrito. Our stage manager, Brad, is going to play it with us. If you haven't played before, you're going to want to get this immediately. It turns a simple card matching game into an all-out showdown. So players race to collect matching cards. Certain cards trigger battles where they can launch these giant but very soft inflatable burritos at each other. So are you ready? Okay, so we're going to go back to back. I'm going to count and then we're going to throw. Here we go. 3, 2, 1.
3: Oh,
2: burritos in the middle. Oh, okay. So Brad would have won that time. It's really fun, part dodgeball. You're constantly shifting from planning your next move to ducking an incoming inflatable burrito, slightly unhinged in the best way. Speaking of unhinged and a lot of laughs, this game has gotten a lot of laughs on our set. This one's called Granny Pants. It's one of those games where you're laughing before it even starts because players wear, as you guessed it, granny pants. So the goal is simple. You're going to toss these beach balls into the pants, and it's a race to see who can get the most in first. It's really fun. We would usually have a little more distance, so it's a little we would up the challenge a little bit. But it's perfect for a family barbecue because it's easy to explain, gets the whole family involved no matter what age, and it's really, really funny. When GMA Life returns, Robin's conversation with Disney president Dana Walden.
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4: Hey guys, I got a story I need to tell you about in life. 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
9: And Robin Roberts sat down with Dana Walden, the president and chief creative officer of the Walt Disney Company, to talk about what makes these stories and storytellers so great.
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15: The Walt Disney Company has always been known for high quality, incredibly emotional storytelling.
16: Good morning.
15: You think about Abbott Elementary. You didn't go to school with those exact characters, right? But they are so fully fleshed out that they make you think about your own experiences. And that's what makes it emotional and funny and brings us all together so that we can talk about the same show.
11: In her new role, Dana Walden oversees the vast portfolio of film, TV, gaming, and streaming services.
17: The programming that has been launched under your helm, 1,200 plus awards, including 400 Emmy wins and a record number of Emmys won by a single company in 1 year. How do you break through with what the consumer you feel wants right now?
15: When you talk about the awards, the first thing I think about is those are awards that were won and achieved by our partners. I think what I've done particularly well and what our teams do especially well is pick those great partners and then surround them with people who can bring those stories to life. But yes, I mean, this job is always kind of presenting me with pinch me moments when I think about our film slate right now, and we're right in the middle of the run of the Devil Wears Prada 2, and it's just doing so incredibly well. Next week, the premiere of The Mandalorian and Grogu. In June, Toy Story 5.
18: It's been too long, cowboy.
15: In July, live-action Moana, and then we head into the end of the year with Avengers Doomsday.
19: King M'Baku of Wakanda.
17: And we're sorry to see some of them go, like the bear. The bear really struck a chord.
15: While it is the final season, what's beautiful about Disney Plus and Hulu, our streaming services, is that those great stories all end up there to be watched and discovered by so many people in the future.
17: Is there anything that surprises you that folks are watching?
15: I think it surprises me when people still say to me, I just discovered Grey's Anatomy, or I just discovered The Simpsons. And it's what Disney Plus is enabling people to connect with fantastic stories from so long ago. And then as we do sequels, we're taking huge creative risk, like with Toy Story 5, to tell a new version of a franchise that is vitally important to us. And it is excellent.
11: At this year's Disney Upfront,
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11: The company announcing new shows, partnerships, and its focus on live TV events.
17: The coming year is a big year
15: yes.
17: for Disney when
15: yes.
17: you look at the programming, because you have the college football Championship, yeah. The Super Bowl,
15: yes.
17: The Grammys,
15: yes.
17: Oscars.
15: Yes.
17: So how are you approaching all of that?
15: This is a year where we're going to celebrate giant live events, bring them to life, and a celebration of fandom. And we're going to do all of them in a very big way.
0: Strap in.
11: As Disney looks to its future, it's also celebrating its youngest fans.
7: You said we have to treat him special.
17: It's coming from GMA. I don't know how many times we talk about Bluey.
15: Yes.
17: But it's always a big hit when we do. So where does that all fit into the portfolio?
15: Bluey, as a matter of fact, is a great example of what the Walt Disney Company can do uniquely.
16: Did you clean this up?
7: Oh, yeah.
15: And recently we made a deal to bring Bluey to Disneyland. She's in shows on our ships, and very soon we'll be announcing the date where we will launch her new feature. So what we've discovered is great IP, amazing characters, stories that touch you in a deep way are with you forever, and the ways that we can activate them in this day and age is sort of extraordinary.
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35: I'm Stephanie Ramos. Today on ABC News Live, first, the Memorial Day travel rush. Tens of millions of Americans are set to hit the road today. What to expect if you're heading out and how you can save on soaring gas prices.
36: No, no.
35: The new details on the shooting outside the White House. The gunman killed after opening fire. Our Selena Wang was there and is back at the White House this morning with the latest. Plus, 50,000 people are under evacuation orders over concerns a huge tank filled with a toxic chemical could explode. Why a crack in the tank could be some good news. But we begin with the busy holiday travel weekend as a record number of Americans begin heading home today. AAA says more than 45 million.
0: From ABC News, I'm Brian Clark. Memorial Day commemorations taking place across the country.
1: The ceremony that you are about to witness.
0: That includes this one at Arlington National Cemetery's Tomb of the Unknown Soldier, the iconic changing of the guard. President Trump is set to lay a wreath at the tomb later this morning. The end of the holiday weekend also means it's a busy travel day, and the TSA says it's going to screen more than 18 million people between last Thursday and this Wednesday. Meanwhile, drivers are paying more for gas, says ABC's Elizabeth Schulze.
2: This is the most expensive Memorial Day to fill up in 4 years. We are seeing oil prices dip a little bit this morning on optimism there will be a deal to end the Iran war. But right now, that national average still about 50 cents away from its all-time high of $5 a gallon.
0: And when it comes to a potential deal to end the war, President Trump on social media says the deal he's negotiating will be the opposite of President Obama's agreement. Some allies are concerned, says ABC's Ian Panel in Tel Aviv.
4: An Israeli official telling ABC News the emerging U.S.-Iran deal appears to be bad, and a source familiar with the situation saying there's serious concern and disappointment in the prime minister's office over the U.S. deal with Iran.
0: Secretary of State Marco Rubio called the negotiations a work in progress.
5: As the president said, he's not in a hurry. He's not going to make a bad deal. I mean, the president's not going to make a bad agreement. So let's see what happens. We're going to give diplomacy every chance to succeed before we explore the alternatives.
0: Pope Leo today apologized for the church's role in allowing slavery to occur for centuries as part of an encyclical that called for greater regulation of artificial intelligence.
10: Artificial intelligence already touches many areas of our lives and affects decisions that shape human coexistence. It is also dramatically changing how war is waged.
0: He said it needs to be disarmed. You're listening to ABC News.
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0: Over 50,000 people remain under evacuation orders in Southern California because of a damaged chemical tank. ABC's Alex Stone has more.
14: Crews with the Orange County Fire Authority working through the night to stop a massive chemical tank from exploding, checking to see if some pressure has been released in hopes of avoiding a worst-case scenario. This comes after a specialized team was able to get close enough to that 7,000-gallon tank full of hazardous liquid Saturday night, finding a crack. More than 50,000 residents evacuated.
0: The Director General of the World Health Organization says there are now more than 900 suspected Ebola cases and 220 suspected deaths in the Democratic Republic of Congo. ABC medical correspondent Dr. Darian Sutton has more on the spread.
16: The contagiousness of Ebola really comes into direct when you come into direct contact with the bodily fluids of someone who is infected, and people are typically only contagious when they are symptomatic. Now, here's the problem. This is affecting communities that are in dire need. They're already facing a crisis in not only limitations in healthcare, but also access and preventative equipment, and that is what's leading to the speed of the spread in Ebola in Africa right now.
0: The Indianapolis 500 featured its closest finish in history, Felix Rosenquist, the winner by 0.02 of a second, while NASCAR remembered Kyle Busch at the Coca-Cola 600 just days after the star's death at 41. I'm Brian Clark, ABC News.
7: Rising travel, that's definitely the theme that we've seen just this Memorial Day and then heading into the summer. But maybe they're shortening their trips. Maybe that road trip is cut in half. Maybe it's cutting it down by a day. And, you know, one of our greatest tips that Gas Buddy, as well as Going, loves to talk about is always filling up on a Sunday. On average, you can save upwards of 20% that way, as well as keeping your car in tip-top shape, remembering to put some air in those tires to save upwards of 3%, having those tires inflated. So people are really looking at every single way to make sure that they're getting their most bang for their buck as we see these sky-high prices at the pump, and hopefully heading into later in the summer, those should start to ease.
35: Well, that's certainly some good news. But looking ahead to the summer, what trends should we be watching for?
7: Yeah, we want travelers to be aware that because this is a pricier summer, we are starting to see people prioritize areas that are classically affordable. So think the Southeast, a ton of different Florida destinations, as well as the Caribbean and Latin America. And we're still seeing deals to those areas. So if people haven't booked anything yet, and we have seen and heard of some people still waiting and thinking and hoping and wishing that they're going to get a cheap flight, we would definitely advise to look to those destinations first as the more predictably affordable places if you haven't booked anything quite yet.
35: Well, you just reminded me, Katie, I got to start booking a lot of travel. I've got a lot of trips planned. No flights booked. Today is the day. Katie, thank you.
7: Thank you.
35: It is a Memorial Day watchout for some. Flash flood threats persist across several states today. Rounds of rain expected to continue to plague the east, and parts of the south could see heavy rain and thunderstorms. Meteorologist Leslie Lopez is here tracking it all for us. Leslie, I don't mind a rainy weekend, but it's been a lot. Yeah, there's been a lot of rain here in New York City.
8: And we've been watching videos of flooding. And so we have more of that here. And this is what it looks like right now. And this was over the weekend, too. This is Beeville, Texas. But they're still dealing with some flooding in some areas. One person and an infant had to be rescued out of this car. The good news is they are safe. And then over into areas of Birmingham, Alabama, you're looking at flooding in this area, pooling, ponding of water on the highway. So again, travel on your Memorial Day, tough in some areas, especially if you're out towards the south. We're dealing with flood watches all the way through this afternoon. And we're also looking at some rain finally clearing out of the northeast. I mean, it has been raining throughout the weekend, the Memorial Day weekend, just not proving to be a very sunny one. However, by the time we're heading out into this afternoon, it'll be late afternoon, early evening, we start to see some clearing, maybe even warming up to the mid-70s in New York City later on today. So, I mean, you're going to have to wait a while. If you have any travel plans, you might want to just delay them for the later afternoon and early evening hours, just in case you don't want to mess with the rain on the roadways. This is what it looks like in the south. So that rain will persist through today into tomorrow. So you're not really going to get much of a break. And then we're heading out again towards the east where 75 degrees could be the opportunity that we're looking for later on this afternoon. Up towards, it looks like areas of Fargo, above normal temperatures on your Memorial Day, 91 degrees, so way above average. And then we're also getting into the West Coast where it has been nice, wonderful weather, lots of sunshine. So that's where you can go if you want to do all those outdoor activities you're hoping to do for this Memorial Day. But yes, there's going to be some changes throughout the next several days. Still a lot of rain through the south, so we're going to keep that in the forecast. So flooding still remains a concern in some areas, while the East Coast finally gets to dry out and warm up.
35: Yeah. All right. Nice. We will watch it all. Thank you so much, Leslie. So. President Trump says a ceasefire deal with Iran is largely negotiated. The possible agreement comes after intense diplomatic talks involving U.S., Iranian, and regional leaders. Discussions are reportedly focused on a ceasefire and the reopening of the Strait of Hormuz. But Iranian officials are cautioning that no final deal has been reached yet, as questions remain about enforcement and sanctions. ABC's Ian Pannell is in Israel with more on this. Ian, great to see you. Is there a formal agreement in sight? Is it any closer?
9: Well, I think actually Iranian and Trump administration officials are to some extent singing from the same hymn sheet, in that they're saying, look, there has been agreement on a number of issues, and that things are proceeding well. So if you want to examine the mood music, if you like, then yes, things look better than they did. However, there are some significant sticking points, not least what happens to Iran's highly enriched uranium. Remember that one of the main justifications for military action in the first place was to prevent Iran from having a nuclear weapon. We saw Steve Witkoff Lavrov. The special envoy say about a week before hostilities began by the US and by Israel, that because Iran has this almost 1,000 pounds of highly enriched uranium at 60%, it could then be turned into weapons-grade uranium in fairly short order, that was the justification for the war. Well, Iran still has that material, despite all the bombing. It still retains the ability to cascade centrifuges, in other words, make more uranium, and that is a sticking point. President Trump and his administration seem to be saying, well, Iran will hand over that highly enriched uranium. Iran so far saying there's absolutely no agreement on the nuclear issue.
35: And Ian, what do you think may have been achieved so far in order for the president to say that there might be a formal agreement in the near future?
9: Yeah, I mean, Stephanie, I've just, heard you reporting about the impact of this war, the high gas prices, people having to tailor their vacation ambitions, and that is going to be one of the severe questions. Remember, before this conflict started, the Strait of Hormuz was open. There were no tolls imposed, there were no dangers to the free flow of oil and other goods vessels through the area, and that has had a severe impact. One of the objectives, even though the administration never voiced it explicitly, was regime change. Otherwise, why assassinate the supreme leader, Ali Khamenei? That hasn't been achieved. President Trump says, yes, the regime has been changed. Well, no, it hasn't. All that's happened is that the faces of the regime have changed. The regime, in many ways, is more hardline. The other objective, as we just talked about, was removing the capacity of Iran to develop a nuclear weapon. Well, that hasn't happened either. It's lost, perhaps, its industrial capacity to link up centrifuges and produce highly enriched uranium, but it still retains some capacity. Reduce Iran's ballistic missile and other conventional weapon capability. Yes, it's been diminished, but not to the extent that President Trump and Secretary of War Hegseth have talked about. So I think there are going to be some very severe questions about what has been achieved and whether any deal that's now signed looks better than the one that President Obama signed years ago.
35: All right. We will see. Ian, panel four there in Israel. Ian, thank you. D.C. police have now identified the suspect in the shootout near the White House over the weekend. They say 21-year-old Nasir Best was shot and killed by the Secret Service after opening fire at a security checkpoint. Our senior White House correspondent Selena Wang was there when those shots were fired, as you can see here in this video, ducking for cover and running shortly after inside the White House for safety. And Selena is joining us now with the latest on the investigation. Selena, we've spoken already, but I'm so glad that you are okay. That video is so frightening. You were in the middle of taping your report there on the North Lawn when you heard those shots. What more are we learning about the suspect now?
11: Yeah, thank you, Stephanie. It's great to be with you. So the suspect is 21 years old, and it turns out that this person has had a history of incidents involving the White House. In fact, he encountered law enforcement back in 2025 in June for blocking a point of entry to the White House. He was detained and voluntarily committed for a mental evaluation. Then, just a month later, he was arrested after he attempted to enter a White House checkpoint, telling officers he was Jesus Christ and that he wanted to get arrested. Court records show that a judge had ordered he stay away from White House grounds. Now, in this investigation, and as we are learning more, we're learning that he had approached a White House security checkpoint in this latest shooting incident and had pulled a gun out of a bag and started opening fire. Officers ended up killing the suspect, returning the shots. No Secret Service personnel were injured in this shooting. However, a bystander was struck by gunfire. D.C. police say that this person had a non-life-threatening gunshot wound, but has been spending time in the hospital for treatment, Stephanie.
35: I see. And Selena, I just want to touch on the experience that you had there at the White House when those shots were fired. And just to give people an idea of the setup there where you are on the North Lawn, just to the right of you, that's where people enter the White House grounds. The gates are there, which are pretty much see-through for the public that's on the other side. But that had to be so terrifying. What was that like, being in that moment?
11: Stephanie, I mean, I was in this exact position when those gunshots were fired. We were preparing for World News Tonight to go live, and we heard the shots fired. You can see it there. That was actually being filmed by our producer, Emily Chang, on an iPhone because I was shooting some information about the latest developments on Iran for our ABC News social accounts when I heard those gunshots fired, which is actually just yards away from where we are now. It's at that security checkpoint just in front of us. That's actually where I enter in and out of the White House security complex grounds every single day. I just walked through it this morning to get here for my live shots this morning. At first, I was slightly confused. I heard a lot of popping, and then suddenly I realized these are gunshots. We were ordered to get down. Then we heard Secret Service yelling for us to get a move on, to sprint over to the press briefing room where we evacuated. We crouched down, huddled there, actually ended up going live for World News from the press briefing room. For more than 30 minutes, we were locked down in there before we started to learn more and we were allowed to emerge and get out of the press briefing room. But it was certainly a scare, especially coming just a month after we had a duck and cover at the White House Correspondents' Dinner when there was yet another shooting incident.
15: Just absolutely frightening. Again, we are so glad that you and everyone else there is okay. Selena, thank you so much for that account. Coming up here on ABC News Live, first, the desperate search, the desperate race to stop a chemical tank from exploding, the dangerous domino effect it could cause. Also ahead, a paraglider in Austria is in flight when a small plane collides with her parachute. We're hearing from her about how she managed to land safely.
17: The world is a dangerous place for women.
18: There's a fire going on. Looks like the top floor.
35: A person comes flying out of the window, running towards paramedics, naked, trying to get them to help save her life. Another woman has gone missing. This can't just be a coincidence, can it? The clock is ticking. Things are desperate.
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36: You want to know what I've been doing for the last 4 years? I was in a cult, man.
37: Who am I?
38: Nature Boy.
36: You know this is not how life's supposed to be.
39: Where Nature Boy is, that's where I'll find my truth.
40: I am your Messiah.
36: Bow to me.
37: What in the world is going on here?
32: Something was screaming at me no, but I ignored it. There was brainwashing, mind manipulation. He was caged. He was gone.
36: Watching.
41: Don't shoot. God.
32: He had to be destroyed.
42: Nothing dies in nature.
35: Welcome back. In California, 50,000 people are under evacuation orders after concerns that a huge tank filled with a toxic chemical could explode. Alex Stone is in Cypress, California, with the latest on that chemical tank leak at an aerospace facility.
14: Crews with the Orange County Fire Authority working through the night to stop a massive chemical tank from exploding, checking to see if some pressure has been released in hopes of avoiding a worst-case scenario. This comes after a specialized team was able to get close enough to that 7,000-gallon tank full of hazardous liquid Saturday night, finding a crack.
43: The bloody threat is the worst-case catastrophic event that we've been talking about. We are not there yet.
14: The concern being this tank, filled with a toxic chemical, could either fail and release a deadly liquid and gas or explode in a giant fireball, along with fears that if the tank explodes, it will cause tanks around it to explode as well. A 10-square-mile area in Orange County is now empty. More than 50,000 residents evacuated.
0: I'm scared because I don't know what's going to happen, and I don't know if anything that already is in the air is going to affect us.
14: Even short-term exposure to the highly volatile chemical inside methylmethylcrylate could cause skin and eye irritation and breathing problems. The tank located near major attractions, including Angel Stadium. The Los Angeles Angels played their game there last night despite the ongoing scare.
35: Our thanks to Alex Stone for that story. Now to a shocking mid-air collision in Austria. A paraglider was in flight when a small plane collided with her parachute. ABC's Will Reeve has more on how she managed to land safely.
1: This is the moment a plane collides with the canopy of a paraglider, sending her plunging to the ground. The woman, named Sabrina, scrambles to pull her secondary parachute. It deploys, but it's terribly twisted, sending her spinning out of control. Then it fully inflates, Sabrina regaining control. You can see the mangled primary chute trailing behind high above the Austrian Alps. Tracking data shows Sabrina's flight over the mountains, capturing the moment she suddenly fell out of the sky, dropping 2,000 feet in 2 minutes. Sabrina later writing, "I actually still can't believe that I'm sitting here typing this, and that aside from a few nasty bruises and some general contusions, absolutely nothing happened." Police say the pilot of the plane did not see her until it was too late to steer away. The scary situation all too real for Sabrina, who was able to land safely.
35: Wow, incredible landing. Our thanks to Will for that. Coming up here on ABC News Live First, Diane and Lori are here with some of the hottest deals this Memorial Day. It is time to shop when we come back.
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35: Welcome back to ABC News Live. It's time for Deal Drop Days with our friend GMA Lifestyle contributor, Lori Bigramato. So Lori's always great at finding the best deals. And for this Memorial Day, she has a look at some retailers rolling out some major deals for the holiday. Here are some of her favorites. And you can shop all of these and other deal drops by scanning that QR code in the bottom left corner of your screen. So Lori, I was already telling you, I love this brand.
36: I mean, you're not alone. Merrell is more popular than ever. So a little word about the brand. They were a hiking brand that was known for performance, known for being really comfortable. And then a couple of years ago,
0: the fashion set took notice and they were like, wait, these are cool.
1: Yeah.
0: So now they've really blended all of that function with fashion. So we've got a lot of great styles, you guys. There's men's, there's women's. Merrell also even makes kids' shoes, you guys. They're great for running, trail running, for hiking. And we have a lot of different styles here. Some of them up to 40% off.
1: Also note the drawstring that you don't have to tie.
0: I know. That is a key quality because there's nothing that makes me crazier than when you're in the middle of a run and you have to stop, pull over, tie your shoes. This is great because they will always stay nice and snug. Also, that comfort is unparalleled. You can get 30% off, up to 40% off select styles online through the weekend. So definitely nice. Check out Merrell, men's, women's, and like I said, children's as well. Okay. Now, are you familiar with Stony Clover Lane?
1: I'm not.
0: Ooh, I'm excited to introduce it to you. Okay, so Stony Clover Lane is a really adorable but very functional travel brand. Everything that they do is, it's travel, but also like they have little makeup cases and things you can keep in your purse.
1: Okay.
0: Everything they do is fully customizable. So they have different patches that you can put on with your initials. They have different, images and stickers. So you can really make it your own. These are how they come. But you can get them personalized, you guys. So now they're doing 50 up to 60% off online and in stores.
1: Wow.
0: And there's a lot of items from past collections. Like that's the thing about them is they'll do little drops. So if you missed out on something, you're definitely going to want to check them out. And this sale runs from May 19th through May 26th.
1: Nice.
0: At Stony Clover Lane, especially if you have daughters who are into trendy stuff,
1: yes,
0: that is going to be your jam.
1: Okay.
0: Okay.
1: Okay. And the tech corner?
0: Oh, yes, it is.
1: Love a good gadget.
0: Could we talk about sales this weekend and not talk about Amazon?
1: Mm.
0: So Amazon is doing a lot of really great sales on their tech devices. So I don't know which one you just picked up.
1: The Fire Stick.
0: Mm-hmm. Oh, my God. We could not live without our Fire Stick. The Ring is incredible. We've got Beats. We've got, which one? We've got the Echo Dot Kids, which is really great. Personal devices. And this is when you're going to see really great deals at Amazon. So 40% off. The deals will fluctuate. They're obviously subject to change. Amazon often will do dynamic pricing.
1: Mm.
0: But it's across a wide selection of deals. 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
1: No.
0: Okay, so guys, do not sleep on Amazon
1: Outlet. And I love
0: Outlet.
1: Discount shopping. Are
0: yes.
1: you kidding?
0: You have to go and find it in that little, where the tabs are.
1: Amazon Outlet.
0: Amazon Outlet. So if you think you're getting a good deal on Amazon, you go to Amazon Outlet this weekend, you're in for a treat.
1: This might be a problem. No, it's just introduced me to a whole new place to shop. Lori, thank you.
0: Thank you.
1: And to shop these deals and more, scan that QR code bottom left corner of your screen. I'm Diane Macedo. The news never stops, and neither do we. We have a lot more news right after the break, right after I do some shopping.
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16: I'm Selena Wang in Beijing for the historic Trump-Xi Summit. 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
19: Yes, so we're getting our deck ready for the summer, and I like to do the buying. My husband likes to do the cleaning.
17: There you go. I hope he's not watching. He's about to get a power washer.
18: This is exciting.
17: That's exciting.
18: Right? Every dad wants a power washer.
17: So what's cool is on the side, you would attach your garden hose.
18: Yep.
17: It's got a very long extension there so that you can use it, the patio, the deck, fencing, tires of the car. I mean, you can really go to town on this one. It's got three different nozzles depending on the intensity of what you're doing. There's also a detergent container there. So if you're doing some really intense
18: work,
17: want to add in detergent there, we've got that you covered for that. And because the extension cord is so long, you can go around and do your neighbors too.
18: Perfect. You got it.
17: And then we also from Kärcher have this really great steam mop. It's going to clean better than just a traditional mop.
4: ABC News, I'm Brian Clark. Good news from emergency workers in Southern California. They say the pressure in a damaged chemical tank is dropping, and that means the threat of a catastrophic fireball is no longer present. About 50,000 people have been ordered to evacuate, and that presented challenges for some of them.
20: There were a few places that popped up, but they didn't allow to have pets, and I have my cat with me.
4: So far, those evacuation orders remain in place. President Trump will lay a wreath and deliver remarks at Arlington National Cemetery as he commemorates Memorial Day. On social media earlier, he said the deal he's negotiating with Iran will be the opposite of President Obama's agreement. Any deal could reopen the Strait of Hormuz, and that could help reduce gas prices, as Memorial Day weekend gas prices at their highest in 4 years. Pope Leo today called for greater regulation of artificial intelligence. He said the technology must be disarmed. This is ABC News.
17: 50% off plus
1: free shipping.
18: You got it. Nailed it, Adam.
17: Excellent.
18: All right.
17: Okay. Monica, elementary aide, and you say that you have been watching me here at GMA since when?
21: Since you started.
17: Oh, gosh. Okay. We've been together 20 years. She's like, since you did that job stuff.
18: So like, I'm not putting years on it.
17: I know. Nope. Thank you. Thank you
18: not
17: for that.
18: Not going to do it.
17: She and I go way back. Cooking. You love to cook.
21: I love to cook, yes.
17: Good. 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It's everything here has PFAS free, so you can feel good with your cooking. The pastel colors kind of elevate the kitchen.
18: Yeah, very
17: I feel
18: nice.
17: Like you'd be a pastel gal. They're so pretty.
21: Yes.
17: So we've got 10-piece cook sets. We have 2-piece frying pan sets and then a single frying pan. Everything from Green Life starts at $20. 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
21: Free shipping.
18: You nailed
17: it.
18: She knew it. Knew what to do.
17: These emergency kits from ICE. Maddie's a first grade teacher, so you know all about preparation.
21: Yep.
17: Amazing. These are great in case of an emergency. 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Most people tell me that they wouldn't know where all of this is. And they buy this to provide peace of mind for themselves and then also for their next of kin. 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
18: And it's all in like one place, too. 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
21: Love it.
18: Excellent.
17: Yes. Okay, Allie, another...
18: Let's travel. Yeah. Let's do it. Where are we going?
17: She's ready to travel. First grade teacher. You told me where you're headed this summer.
2: I'm going to Europe this summer.
18: Hey, all right.
17: And you told me you could use some luggage.
2: Definitely. It moves so nicely.
18: It does.
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17: Exactly. 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Great maneuverability because it's got these double wheels
18: in
17: each
18: corner. Yeah, even the big suitcase.
17: Right, even the big ones. 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
18: Ooh, okay.
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18: Nailed it. Thanks, Allie.
17: Got it. Okay. Another first grade teacher, and you told me that you, Nina, are a big fan of Cozy Earth. Why?
3: Love Cozy Earth. Keeps me cold at night. Super soft. It's awesome.
17: Soft and cool.
3: Yeah.
17: Just what a teacher needs right after a long day.
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18: Looks feels like great.
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17: take a nap?
18: Soft. I am ready for a nap. Right after this.
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18: And
3: free shipping.
18: Excellent. All right. Thank you, Tori, for all these deals. 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
17: Oh, yeah.
18: Okay. We'll get in on that. Coming up in just a bit. Stay with us. Woo!
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13: You want to know what I've been doing for the last 4 years? 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
21: What in the world is going on here?
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24: Watching.
25: Damn, don't you God.
22: You had to be destroyed.
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43: We're back here with round two of our Deals and Seals Memorial Day Spectacular. Everything that you see this morning comes with free shipping. And of course, Tori is back with some great teachers
44: yes.
43: to help us celebrate these deals.
44: That's right.
43: And Memorial Day.
44: That's right. 10th grade history teacher. I'm like bowing to all the history teachers who are here doing amazing work. And you also told me, you told me something very special about your love of rain.
45: I love rainy days. I like to look cute on rainy days so I'm not depressed. So I will invest money on good boots and good umbrellas.
44: Yeah, so look, you fit the bill today in the rain and you've got some muck boots on right there. And that's what we're starting with, muck boots. So they look amazing.
43: Look at that.
44: Right?
43: I love the
44: and,
43: floral.
44: Yes, so they have the collar, this neoprene collar, so that you can wear it up or down. So when you want a little cuteness showing there, like green, it looks fabulous. And then, so these are literally 100% muck proof for life. So if you are out in the wet, these are going to help. They've got amazing traction. Your feet are going to stay 100% dry.
43: Okay.
44: And then we also have from them down in the front there, we've got their 250th celebration of America. The really fun red, white, and blue assortment of the Muckster Light Liberty Clogs. Those two, really great traction, going to feel really great any kind of weather. All of these are 50% off plus
45: free shipping.
0: Oh, got yeah.
1: All right. Kids.
0: What's next?
1: All right. We got the dean here. The dean is in the house. Science, STEM. So you really understand the value of technology helping us in our daily lives. Yes. This is Audion. This is a super small, discreet hearing aid. And what's fabulous is it either helps you to improve your own hearing or because they're so small and discreet, allows you to be, sorry, we have like all of them on. So it's giving
0: you
1: a little feedback.
0: You can hear them.
1: It allows you to help a loved one to overcome any kind of intimidation about wearing a hearing aid because it literally looks like you've just got your AirPods, your earbuds in. Doesn't really matter. Comes in this great case with UV sanitation built right in.
0: Get
1: out. Every time they're charging, they're also cleaning. So Miss STEM over here is like giving me the approval on that. This is a terrific purchase. It is 50% off plus
2: free shipping.
1: Oh, yeah. Can't
0: forget
1: that.
0: Can be hard.
1: And
0: that's
1: great. This is one where I get so much feedback from viewers that has made a huge difference in their life or the life of a loved one.
0: I love that.
1: Important.
0: That's
1: just
0: great.
1: Like science. Just like science. Alyssa, second grade.
3: Second grade.
1: And your own little baby on the way.
0: Oh, congratulations.
1: Coming soon.
3: Thank you so much.
1: So you understand the importance of a really great pillow. These are from Honeydew. And they kind of managed to do the impossible, which is to feel soft and luxurious.
0: Yes.
1: But also they provide incredible support as well. And so they're never going to go flat because of their proprietary fill. We also have the body pillow, which we're hooking you up with the body pillow.
3: Definitely.
1: Everyone needs a body pillow, but especially if you're pregnant, because you get that whole body feeling where you can lay your head on it and then it can go between your knees. And you just, no matter how you move, it's going to move with you and give you that support. The whole assortment for travel and every day, 50% off plus
3: free shipping.
1: Oh, you got it.
0: Okay.
1: Okay, Gail is a humanities teacher in high school, and you help with the curriculum. Like, you kind of do it all, which is why I was saying a massager kind of seems like it could be in your future, right?
4: So needed.
1: So needed.
4: She's like, give this to me right now.
1: Roll this one up. So what I love about this, you see it's a combination of that rolling motion as well as this rhythmic pulses. So you get this, like, give a little bit of that on Rachel's back.
4: Oh, come on.
1: Even though we should be I want to give you the massage.
4: Oh, yeah.
1: It feels really good. 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
4: Free shipping.
1: Okay. Oh, yeah.
0: I'm
1: going
0: to hand this to you because you do deserve it.
4: You do deserve
1: thank
4: it.
1: You. Prepared hero. So, Taj, you know the importance of fire safety at home. 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You're going to show us how easy it is to deploy this. If he was standing in front of the stove and or the grill and needed to take that off quickly, comes right like that, smother the fire, cuts off the oxygen, and he saves the day.
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1: We also have the really great protection gloves, everything from Prepared Hero, 50% off plus.
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1: You got it.
0: That's a great idea. That makes things so easy.
1: So smart.
0: Nice, Sasha.
1: And then Stacy, a learning specialist at elementary school. You want to show us guard your ID? If you've got any kind of information you want to keep from prying eyes, you roll this right over the text. Gives you protection from identity thieves. So bank statements, bills, important documents. No one's getting your information on these. A full set, $20 plus.
0: Free shipping. Oh, that's great. You don't even got to use the shredder, you know?
1: No,
0: that's
1: shredder.
0: Genius. All right. 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

0: 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Thank you for making World News Tonight with David Muir, the number one newscast in America.
1: All right, where's my LGBTQ? Where are you? Thank you very much. Thanks for coming out. And also coming to the show. Hey! Hey! Shut up! I'm pissed off so often lately, you guys, I swear. I'm a grown-ass woman in America, and I'm paying attention. If I had known we were headed toward the Handmaid's Tale and I was going to be wearing that big red cape, I wouldn't have cut out carbs.
2: Mr. Sugar, we've run out of places to hide our money.
3: I don't do anything illegal here.
2: Crime is on the rise in Philly. That really steams my clams.
3: Say hi to your wife for me.
4: We're in the middle of a crisis here.
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8: It's my emotional support gun.
9: Good morning, Lieutenant. Do you have good news to share with me?
10: I'm surprised. You work with the police?
9: Well, you know, free coffee.
11: Got a high-profile murder on our hands. Do we have your attention now? Catch me if
9: you can. Our killer was also a sprinter.
12: See if we can track her down.
13: Track her down.
9: You can do this all day?
13: I'll stop.
9: I think that's for the best. Catch me if you can.
14: Coming to Good Morning America. From playing JFK Jr. in Love Story to now an American Horror Story, where will Paul Anthony Kelly's story take him tomorrow?
15: Good morning, America.
16: That's correct, yeah.
14: Wake up with Paul Anthony Kelly tomorrow on
17: Good Morning America.
18: You want to know what I've been doing for the last 4 years? I was in a cult, man.
19: Who am I?
20: Nature Boy.
21: You know this is not how life's supposed to be.
22: Where Nature Boy is, that's where I'll find my truth.
23: I am your Messiah.
24: Bow to me.
25: What in the world is going on here?
26: Something was screaming at me, no. But I ignored it. There was brainwashing.
27: Mind manipulation. He was king. He was God.
28: Watching. Then don't shoot God.
26: He had to be destroyed.
29: Nothing dies in nature.
30: All across America.
31: Good morning.
32: Hello.
30: Wherever we are.
31: What? It's good to be home.
30: It feels like home.

0: GMA.
1: Hey, everybody.
0: It's an invitation to come together.
2: Happy birthday.
0: Brighten your morning.
3: I'm George. How are you?
0: And the day ahead.
4: Do you have good news to share with me?
5: I'm surprised. You work with the police.
4: Well, you know, free coffee.
6: Got a high-profile murder on our hands. Do we have your attention now? Catch me if
4: you can. Our killer was also a sprinter.
7: See if we can track her down.
8: Track her down.
4: You can do this all day?
8: I'll stop.
4: I think that's for the best.
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10: This is always a hit. 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The STEM dean. Oh, yeah.
9: Work it.
10: Exactly. 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
10: Is that
11: super?
10: That's your fave. 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
11: free shipping.
10: You got it.

0: You got it. Okay, Christina is a middle school math teacher. When we first met, I was like getting a little sweaty.
1: Middle school math is not my thing.
0: It's not my thing. But thank you for your work.
2: Yes,
0: seriously.
2: You're welcome.
0: So when we were talking about, we all want a cleaner, greener home. Mm-hmm. We've got a variety of options from Air the Real. These are electric kitchen composters.
1: Oh.
0: So we've got three different models here. And what's great is you can turn your food scraps into fertilizer. You pop right into the top here, all of the food scraps. And so that does a couple of things. It allows you to compost that, but it also minimizes the amount of trash you have.
1: Yeah.
0: And it eliminates a little bit of food odor in your trash because mm-hmm. you're putting those food scraps right in here. 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Good for you. 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
1: Thank you.
0: Okay, Laura, also second grade teacher, you and I were talking about the ability to minimize microplastics in the kitchen. This one's for our Becky Worley, who's talking to us about microplastics. Easy glass containers.
1: And you can never have enough of these. These seem to disappear from my kitchen.
0: Right?
1: I don't know where they go.
0: So you can use them for food prep, food storage. They go from oven to freezer as well.
1: That's great.
0: So they're very versatile. Even a lunch, packing a lunch, you can do that. And then we also have their wood boards, great alternative to plastic. Big variety of knives because the perfect kitchen knife makes all the difference. The whole assortment from Dura Living is 50% off plus
3: free shipping.
0: Oh yeah. Oh yeah. Thank you. You and I were talking, Sheila, that you have a humidifier in your classroom.
4: I do.
0: You do. 9th and 10th grade geometry.
1: Oh, man.
0: Yeah, exactly.
1: My hat is off to you.
0: Exactly.
4: Thank you.
0: Exactly. So what is awesome about these is whisper quiet humidifier.
1: Yeah.
0: So super quiet, and they also look sleek. You could put this literally on your bedside. It's that easy.
1: They're
0: you know,
1: really nice looking.
0: They look really nice.
1: It doesn't scream,
0: exactly.
1: Humidifier.
0: Yeah, exactly. So these are great for a room up to 600 square feet, especially if you want that dewy complexion, really helps by keeping that moisture in the air. And then these two little ones right here, those are waterless diffusers. So those have a little, you drop in a little of your favorite essential oils, mm-hmm. and then you've got a beautiful little wellness routine so that when the math gets stressed, we gotta just breathe.
1: It smells
0: right?
1: great.
0: Just breathe. Everything here is 50 to 60% off from Vitruvi Plus.
3: Free shipping.
0: You got it.
1: You got it.
0: Okay, Joanna, kindergarten teacher, you told me you
5: are always running out. Always running out of storage.
0: Of storage.
5: Oh. Yes.
0: So that's why this would be perfect for you. I like to say even a kindergartner could use this so your kids could even help you. This is for a backup with no headache. 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And what's great is that if you are changing phones, running out of memory, or just want the peace of mind of a backup, this one's for you. 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
1: And all those great kindergarten photos can go on there.
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1: Thank you so much. 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We'll be right back. Thank you guys so much.
6: Is this hard to talk about?
7: Yeah.
8: Seattle ground, about to take off. 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
44: Traveling with the president in Abu Dhabi, I'm Karen Travers. Wherever the story is, we'll take you there. You're streaming ABC News Live.

0: I'm Stephanie Ramos in New York. On this Memorial Day, we are expecting President Trump to take part in the annual wreath-laying ceremony at the Tomb of the Unknown Soldier at Arlington National Cemetery. There is a live picture there at the cemetery. You can see the soldiers there standing at parade rest. We're also expecting the president to deliver his remarks a short time from now. We will bring that to you live as soon as it happens. And as we mark this Memorial Day, it's important to pause and recognize the brave Americans who have died in service to our country. And that's what today is all about. Joining me now is veteran and North Carolina Republican Congressman Patrick Harrigan. Congressman, thank you so much for joining us on this day. You served as a Green...
1: From ABC News, I'm Chuck Sievertson.
2: The ceremony that you are about to witness is the changing of the guard.
1: President Trump is on Memorial Day set to lay a wreath at the Tomb of the Unknown Soldier at Arlington National Cemetery in Washington. There's a guard announcing the changing of the guard. There are reports of some progress, but no deal yet between the U.S. and Iran to reopen the Strait of Hormuz. President Trump has posted that critics of the deal know nothing of the potential agreement. ABC's Ian Pannell in Tel Aviv.
3: There are some significant sticking points, not least what happens to Iran's highly enriched uranium. Remember that one of the main justifications for military action in the first place was to prevent Iran from having a nuclear weapon.
1: Expanding restrictions on travelers entering the U.S. due to the growing Ebola outbreak in Africa. ABC News medical correspondent Dr. Darian Sutton.
4: The contagiousness of Ebola really comes into direct when you come into direct contact with the bodily fluids of someone who is infected, and people are typically only contagious when they are symptomatic. Now, here's the problem. This is affecting communities that are in dire need. They're already facing a crisis in not only limitations in healthcare, but also access and preventative equipment, and that is what's leading to the speed of the spread in Ebola in Africa right now.
1: Good news from fire officials in Southern California saying the temperature of the chemical inside the damaged tank at an aircraft plant in Garden Grove is declining. Pressure has been released through a crack in the top, and there is no longer a threat of an explosion. ABC's Alex Stone in Los Angeles.
5: Crews with the Orange County Fire Authority working through the night to stop a massive chemical tank from exploding. This comes after a specialized team was able to get close enough to that 7,000-gallon tank full of hazardous liquid Saturday night, finding a crack. More than 50,000 residents evacuated.
1: If you're on the road between noon and 5 p.m. today, local time, returning from your Memorial Day trip, experts say it's going to be among the busiest periods of the entire weekend. You're listening to ABC News.
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1: A new warning about starting, stopping, and switching between weight loss drugs. ABC's Jacqueline Lee.
8: Wegovy and Ozempic were the most common drugs people started on and the most common ones people switched to. The study authors say switching may reflect doctors adjusting treatment as newer weight loss drugs become available. Additional studies found that stopping GLP-1 medications does result in weight gain and backsliding of healthy heart goals, including blood pressure, blood sugar, and other health measures.
1: A study published in JAMA Network Open say about 3 in 4 adults who start a GLP-1 drug for weight loss no longer take it within a year. Investigators in New Mexico believe they know more about last week's hazardous material situation that sent more than 24 people to the hospital.
9: Within minutes of walking into a house in the small town of Mountain Air, New Mexico, paramedics responding to a reported overdose noticed blurred vision and breathing trouble of their own. Carbon monoxide poisoning was a possibility, but now Dr. Steve McLaughlin of the University of New Mexico Medical Center says
10: fentanyl is particularly dangerous because it requires only a tiny, tiny amount to cause an overdose.
9: Three people died after ingesting opioids. 20 first responders needed treatment from exposure to the patients. Jim Ryan, ABC News.
1: The New York Knicks are one game away from sweeping the Eastern Finals. If they beat the Cleveland Cavaliers tonight, it will be their first trip to the NBA Finals in 27 years. Chuck Sievertson, ABC News.
11: Women who are in harm's way. That being said, any loss of life is an absolute tragedy. There are 13 families right now that are grieving the loss of their loved ones in service to our nation against Iran. We certainly do not want to see any more casualties across the board, which is why I think that the president is trying to pursue peace here as opposed to continuing to go down the road of further military action. And I give credit to the president for taking this approach because I think that he is really trying to do right by American servicemen and servicewomen. The president cares very deeply about our military, certainly does not like any time that we have a loss of life, and wants to give diplomacy a chance here. The question is, does Iran want to do the same thing?
0: And Congressman, as you've been speaking, we've been showing a live picture from Arlington National Cemetery. As you know, Memorial Day weekend is an exceptionally special time of year at Arlington National Cemetery. And before we let you go, what would you like everyday Americans to keep in mind this Memorial Day?
11: What I'd like folks to know back home is that despite the entrance into summer, despite the Memorial Day sales, this day is about honoring and remembering those who gave everything so that we could continue to live the quality of life that we live, but also with the principles and values that the United States of America stands for. You had these folks give everything for a much higher purpose, something much greater than themselves. And oftentimes we lose sight of that as we go through our daily lives. Let's not lose sight of that today. This is a very somber occasion. We have some absolutely incredible Americans. Over a million Americans have given their lives throughout our nation's history to promote the American experiment. We must earn their sacrifice. That's my message today, Stephanie.
0: Well said. Thank you so much, Congressman, for joining us on this Memorial Day. We appreciate your time.
11: Thank you for having me.
0: Now shifting gears just a bit to the busy holiday travel weekend with a record number of Americans heading home today. AAA says more than 45 million people are traveling over the holiday weekend. Airports across the country are packed with long security lines, as expected. TSA says it will screen more than 18 million people. That's between last Thursday and this Wednesday, kicking off what is expected to be a very busy summer. And ABC's Rena Roy is joining me now here in studio. Great to see you, Rena. So what can people expect if they're heading to the airport today?
12: Yeah, great to see you as always, Stephanie. As you said, this is a record-breaking travel weekend we are talking about, right? You'll definitely want to give yourself some extra time at the airports, especially if you're going to be in any of the top domestic destinations this weekend. The top five we are talking about are Orlando, Seattle, New York, Las Vegas, and Miami. TSA says it'll screen more than 18 million people between this past Thursday and this Wednesday. So those security lines, as you can imagine, are going to get pretty serious.
0: And I'm sure some families and folks were like, you know what? We're going to leave the airports alone. We're not going to fly. We're getting in the car and getting ready for a road trip. So what's it like on the roads right now?
12: Yeah, absolutely. So, there's also record breaking numbers on the roads. We're talking about more than 39 million people who are expected to drive to and from their destinations. You can imagine it's going to get really busy out there. For your trip home today, experts say if you are on the road between noon and 5, expect to hit some heavy traffic. It'll be among the busiest periods of this entire weekend, so your best bet is to leave later in the evening after that very popular window, Stephanie.
0: All right, really good advice. Thank you so much, Rena. All right, in just a moment, we are going to see President Trump at the annual wreath-laying ceremony at the Tomb of the Unknown Soldier there at Arlington National Cemetery. We'll be listening in here in just a moment. Actually, let's listen in right now.

As we wait for President Trump and the Vice President and other officials to arrive there at Arlington National Cemetery, let's go over what's happening here. They will attend the Armed Forces Full Honor Wreath Ceremony there at Arlington National Cemetery. You can see the guards that are standing there at attention at the Tomb of the Unknown Soldier. This will be followed by the National Memorial Day observance in the Memorial Amphitheater there, both of which will be live streamed for folks at home. This ceremony comes after the Old Guard's annual Flags in Tradition, and where roughly 250,000 flags are placed at the headstones there at the cemetery. So President Trump is expected to participate there and place the wreath there at Arlington National Cemetery. And this is a very somber tradition. It takes place every single year there at Arlington. This is also open to the public. It is a public observance where people can show up early. And of course, their silence is required there as officials and dignitaries arrive there for this somber occasion to honor the lives of fallen soldiers over the years.

0: Armed Forces Watchdog, and the United States Army Band are formed and waiting as a president moves to the
1: National Cemetery. The Vice President, Secretary of War, and the President there, standing at attention. Laying a wreath there at Arlington National Cemetery, as you can see, is a highly formalized, solemn tradition used to honor fallen service members. Let's take a listen.

0: We've just watched the most rigorous and choreographed solemn tradition there at Arlington National Cemetery, the wreath-laying process that occurs at the tomb of the unknown soldier. After the changing of the guard, two tomb guards and bugler walked onto the plaza carrying the wreath. As we watched live, the wreath bearer guided the president to the wreath, followed by taps played by a bugler. The command order arms was given. The officials, as you saw there, departed. We'll be right back.
1: Hey guys, I got a story I need to tell you about in life. Me and my little sister have been refusing to go to visits with my father, and now I'm having to be barricaded in my room to stay safe.
2: That is the start of the craziest journey of our life.
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0: Welcome back. In California, 50,000 people are under evacuation orders after concerns that a huge tank filled with toxic chemicals at an aerospace facility could explode. Now officials say the biggest threat has been eliminated, but the crisis isn't over. ABC's Alex Stone joins me now from Cypress, California. Alex, great to see you. It appears there is some good news as crews continue to work at that site. What can you tell us?
17: Yeah, Stephanie, some very good news. They finally got firefighters up to the tank overnight in what they described as being a very high-risk operation, getting firefighters in there. They got up on the tank and they confirmed that a crack on the top of it, that it had allowed the pressure inside the tank to vent out the top of it, bringing down the threat of a catastrophic explosion. Now, doesn't mean that there are no threats around any longer of vapor or of leak or a much smaller explosion, but things are looking a whole lot better here right now. They hope to get the evacuation perimeter down a bit in the next couple of hours. It remains in place right now.
0: That is certainly some good news. And Alex, what are you hearing from residents who did evacuate the area already?
17: Well, they badly want to get back in. They are waiting for some even better news that the evacuation perimeter goes away, but they are not there yet. Hopefully later on today that firefighters will be able to get to that point. Remember that as all of this was going on, the reaction of this chemical, MMA, acrylic used in plastics, in this case, think of the canopy of a fighter jet, that's the type of acrylic that it was being used for. And that as the chemical reaction was going on, the pressure was building up inside that tank. But it has now relieved all of that, and that should help out quite a bit.
0: Hopefully it does. All right, Alex, thank you so much. With beaches and pools now open for summer, water safety is top of mind for a lot of families. The U.S. Life Saving Association says about 100 people a year drown from rip currents along U.S. beaches. NOAA released new guidance last year saying swimming parallel to shore to escape a rip current may not always work. And if that is the case, experts say, let the current take you out, then flip and float. Once you figure out which way the current is flowing and no longer feel a pull, swim at an angle back to shore. For more, I want to bring in Wyatt Werneth. He's the spokesperson for the American Lifeguard Association. Wyatt, thank you so much for joining us. This is so important. What else should families know when heading to the beach this summer?
18: Well, good afternoon and happy Beach Safety Week, as well as Memorial Day. We're coming to you live from Cocoa Beach here at the Beach Island Resort, and that's a great question. Know before you go is the topic. You need to do some research, find out where the lifeguards are, swim in front of those lifeguards. Your chance of drowning in front of a lifeguard is more than 18 million. So you also want to know what the weather conditions are. You don't want to come out to the beach and get surprised by a thunderstorm, but also follow the flag conditions. They're kind of like a stoplight. Green is okay, yellow is slow down, and red is no-go, which we're having today. We have some strong rip currents. So it's always very important to know before you go.
0: Really good advice. And it's also nice to see that you're having much better Memorial Day weather than we are here in New York City. Cocoa Beach, Florida, noted. Okay, let's talk about life vests for kids. What's your best advice for parents trying to pick out a life vest for their child?
18: Well, learn to swim, America. That's the first thing. Even a good swimmer can get into trouble when it comes to rip currents in the ocean. And yes, location is key. So if you have someone in your group, let's go back a little now before you go. Assign a water watcher. If you have someone in your group that's a confident swimmer and can do a kind of a self lifeguard for your group, put the young ones that aren't good swimmers in life jackets, Coast Guard approved, and even some adults. However, in the open environment with the water and the surf, life jackets aren't always the best thing, but they are some flotation that is going to make a difference in the situation if someone gets caught in a rip current and they can't swim. But also know that there's flotation device available in a lot of areas called rescue flotation stations. Even if you don't have that, using a beach ball, a boogie board, or even a cooler, getting flotation to someone that's in trouble in the water is going to make all the difference in the world.
0: Good advice, especially with so many different life vests out there for kids. Make sure it fits nice and snug on the little ones. Okay, let's talk about lifeguard shortages. There were a lot last summer. How is this summer shaping up? Have you seen an improvement so far?
18: You know, we still have an issue. And I think that is, you know, when I became a lifeguard, we had Baywatch and it was very attractive to be a lifeguard. I think with other opportunities out there, a lot of the young people are going to those jobs. However, with incentives and price increases, we have seen, wage increases, we have seen more and more lifeguards coming out. And it's also providing them a stepstone to careers that have a great responsibility involved. So being a lifeguard is one of the best things you can do. It's the greatest job in the world.
0: Yeah, and for the young college kids, it's got to be a great summer job too, I would imagine. Wyatt, thank you so much for your time. Enjoy the day.
18: Thank you. Always swim in front of a lifeguard.
0: Good advice. All right, coming up here on ABC News Live reports, a town in England is holding its annual cheese rolling contest. Yes, that is a thing. Who made it to the bottom first? We'll tell you when we come back.
15: They were just in the wrong place at the wrong time, and evil found them.
19: The slayings of two young people in a nearby Lover's Lane area.
20: It caused a reign of terror.
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26: You want to know what I've been doing for the last 4 years? I was in a cult, man.
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33: Bow to me.
34: What in the world is going on here?
35: Something was screaming at me no, but I ignored it.
36: There was brainwashing.
37: Mind manipulation. He was caged. He was gone.
38: Watching. And don't you cry.
39: He had to be destroyed.
40: Nothing dies in nature.
0: Thank you so much for streaming with us. Feta, late than never. You get it? The annual cheese rolling race took place in England today with temperatures at a balmy 91 degrees. Oh, I'm sure it smells great out there. Brits took to the hills there chasing a 9-pound wheel of double Gloucester cheese. I'm stunned by this video. Okay, so apparently you can dress up and wear costumes too. Spider-Man there. Spider-Man and cheese. What do you need more than that? So this hill is about 600 feet. Check it out. Let's listen in. Where's the cheese? Do we see the cheese? Are they kicking the cheese? They are chasing the cheese. Folks, we are watching and enjoying this together. History in the making. So a German man won the main event, his third win in the last 3 years. He's dedicated. He's like, I am not giving up this title. Other race winners include a Florida man and an 11-year-old, William Anderson, who said it was a great day. Great It's in G-R-A-T-E. Get it? Okay. Hope you enjoyed that. Enjoy the day. The news never stops. You can find us anywhere you stream live news. And if you are on the go, we are on the ABC News app and abcnews.com as well. I'm Stephanie Ramos. Thank you so much for streaming with us. There is more news up next.
1: I've decided it's my alpha day. 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
11: Michael Strahan reporting from the Sagrada Familia in Barcelona. 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
13: 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Tori Johnson is here with a great group of teachers bringing savings only Tori could find. Let's get started. I'm excited about this first one.
12: All right, Kira, second grade teacher, welcome to GMA.
13: Welcome.
12: You've got a specific interest in a power washer.
14: Yes, so we're getting our deck ready for the summer, and I like to do the buying. My husband likes to do the cleaning.
12: There you go. I hope he's not watching. He's about to get a power washer.
13: This is exciting.
12: That's exciting.
13: Right? Every dad wants a power washer.
12: So what's cool is on the side, you would attach your garden hose.
13: Yep.
12: It's got a very long extension there so that you can use it, the patio, the deck. Fencing, tires of the car. I mean, you can really go to town on this one. It's got three different nozzles depending on the intensity of what you're doing. There's also a detergent container there. So if you're doing some really intense work, and you want to add in detergent.
16: ABC News, I'm Chuck Sievertson. President Trump on Memorial Day laying a wreath at the Tomb of the Unknown Soldier at Arlington National Cemetery in Washington. There are reports of some progress, but no deal yet between the U.S. and Iran to reopen the Strait of Hormuz, which is keeping oil and gasoline prices high. ABC's Ian Pannell in Tel Aviv.
17: I think, actually, Iranian and Trump administration officials are, to some extent, singing from the same hymn sheet in that they're saying, look, there has been agreement on a number of issues and that things are proceeding well.
16: Gas Buddy says drivers in at least 14 states are facing new record gasoline prices for Memorial Day. Fire officials in Southern California say a crew has cooled the temperature of the toxic chemical inside the damaged tank at an aircraft plant in Garden Grove, and pressure has been released through a crack in the top. There's no longer a threat of a major explosion. This is ABC News.
12: Lamp, which is great if you're doing anything, whether it's in an emergency that you have it at home to light up your house, or you're doing work under the hood of a car. If you like wildlife, if you like hiking, travel, we've got an option for you. Yeah. All of these 50% off plus
18: free shipping.
13: You got it. Nailed it, Adam.
12: Excellent.
13: All right.
12: Okay. Monica, elementary aide, and you say that you have been watching me here at GMA since when?
27: Since you started.
12: Oh, gosh. Okay. We've been together 20 years. She's like, since you did that job stuff.
13: So like, I'm not putting years on it.
12: I know. No. Thank you. Thank you
13: not
12: for that.
13: Not going to do it.
12: She and I go way back. Cooking. 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
27: I love to cook, yeah.
12: Good. 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The pastel colors kind of elevate the kitchen.
13: Yeah, very
12: I feel
13: nice.
12: Like you'd be a pastel gal. They're so pretty.
27: Yes.
12: So we've got 10-piece cook sets. We have 2-piece frying pan sets and then a single frying pan. 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
12: You got it. Okay. Another first grade teacher, and you told me that you, Nina, are a big fan of Cozy Earth. Why is that?
8: Love Cozy Earth. Keeps me cold at night. Super soft. It's awesome.
12: Soft and cool.
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12: Oh, yeah.
2: Okay. We'll get in on that. Coming up in just a bit. Stay with us. Woo!
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20: Hello.
18: Wherever we are.
19: Welcome home. It's good to be home.
18: It feels like home.
21: Hi. When's the last time we dropped our things and went? Woke up somewhere that we both never been. Growing up doesn't mean
22: yet. Good morning.
18: At the start of the day, letting us into your home, putting the good
22: you.
18: In your morning.
19: Man, it's good to be home.

0: GMA. It's an invitation to come together. Brighten your morning.
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10: Lieutenant, do you have good news to share with me?
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10: Well, you know, free coffee.
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13: Do we have your attention now? Catch me if
10: you can. Our killer was also a sprinter.
14: See if we can track her down.
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17: You want to know what I've been doing for the last 4 years? I was in a cult, man.
18: Who am I?
19: Nature Boy.
20: Nature Boy.
21: You know this is not how life's supposed to be.
22: Where Nature Boy is, that's where I'll find my truth.
23: I am your Messiah.
24: Bow to me.
25: What in the world is going on here?
26: Something was screaming at me no, but I ignored it. There was brainwashing.
27: Mind manipulation. He was king. He was God.
28: Watching.
29: Damn, don't shoot God.
26: He had to be destroyed.
30: Nothing dies in nature.
17: You want to know what I've been doing for the last 4 years? I was in a cult, man.
18: Who am I?
19: Nature Boy.
21: You know this is not how life's supposed to be.
22: Where Nature Boy is, that's where I'll find my truth.
23: I am your Messiah.
24: Bow to me.
25: What in the world is going on here?
26: Something was screaming at me no, but I ignored it. There was brainwashing.
27: Mind manipulation. He was king. He was God.
28: Watching.
29: Damn, don't shoot God.
26: He had to be destroyed.
30: Nothing dies in nature.
16: July 4th, 24 hours nonstop, live all across the country. This is where it happens. Disney celebrates America 250.
0: All across America.
31: Good morning.
32: Hello.
0: Wherever we are.
32: Welcome home. It's good to be home.
0: It feels like home.
33: Hi. When's the last time we dropped our things and went? Woke up somewhere that we both never met.
0: At the start of the day, letting us into your home, putting the good
10: Thank you.
0: In your morning.
32: Man, it's good to be home.

0: GMA.
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3: 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How are you?
0: And the day ahead.
4: We're back here with round two of our Deals and Seals Memorial Day Spectacular. Everything that you see this morning comes with free shipping. And of course, Tori is back with some great teachers to help us celebrate these deals.
5: That's right. That's right. 10th grade history teacher. I'm like bowing to all the history teachers who are here doing amazing work. And you also told me, you told me something very special about your love of rain.
6: I love rainy days. I like to look cute on rainy days so I'm not depressed. So I will invest money on good boots and good umbrellas.
5: Yeah, so look, you fit the bill today in the rain and you've got some muck boots on right there. And that's what we're starting with, muck boots. So they look amazing.
4: Look at that.
5: Right?
4: I love the
5: and
4: floral.
5: Yes, so they have the collar, this neoprene collar, so that you can wear it up or down. So when you want a little cuteness showing there, like green, it looks fabulous. And then, so these are literally 100% muck proof for life. So if you are out in the wet, these are going to help. They've got amazing traction. Your feet are going to stay 100% dry.
4: Okay.
5: And then we also have from them down in the front there, we've got their 250th celebration of America. The really fun red, white, and blue assortment of the Muckster Light Liberty Clogs. Those two, really great traction. Going to feel really great any kind of weather. All of these are 50% off plus
6: free shipping.
5: Oh, yeah.
4: What's next?
5: All right. We got the dean here. The dean is in the house. Science, STEM. So you really understand the value of technology helping us in our daily lives.
4: Yes.
5: This is Audion. This is a super small, discreet hearing aid. And what's fabulous is it either helps you to improve your own hearing or because they're so small and discreet, allows you to be... 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So it's giving
4: you
5: feedback.
4: You can hear them.
5: It allows you to help a loved one to overcome any kind of intimidation about wearing a hearing aid because it literally looks like you've just got your AirPods, your earbuds in. 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
7: Free shipping.
4: Can be hard.
5: And
4: that's
5: great. This is one where I get so much feedback from viewers that it has made a huge difference in their life or the life of a loved one.
4: I love that.
5: Important.
4: That's
5: just like science. Just like science. Alyssa, second grade.
8: Second grade.
5: And your own little baby on the way.
4: Oh, congratulations.
5: Coming soon.
8: Thank you so much.
5: So you understand the importance of a really great pillow. These are from Honeydew. And they kind of managed to do the impossible, which is to feel soft and luxurious.
4: Yes.
5: But also they provide incredible support as well. And so they're never going to go flat because of their proprietary fill. We also have the body pillow, which we're hooking you up with the body pillow. Everyone needs a body pillow, but especially if you're pregnant, because you get that whole body feeling where you can lay your head on it and then it can go between your knees. And you just, no matter how you move, it's going to move with you and give you that support. 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
8: free shipping.
5: Oh, you got it.
4: Okay.
5: Okay. Gail is a humanities teacher in high school, and you help with the curriculum. Like, you kind of do it all, which is why I was saying a massager kind of seems like it could be in your future, right?
9: So needed.
4: She's like, give this to me right now.
5: Roll this one up. So what I love about this, you see, it's a combination of that rolling motion as well as this rhythmic pulses. So you get this, like, give a little bit of that on Rachel's back. Even though we should be giving
4: I know,
5: you
4: I was
5: going to
4: say.
5: I know. I want to give you the massage.
4: Switch.
5: It feels really good. You can even use it hands-free. 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
4: Free shipping.
5: Okay.
4: I'm going to hand this to you because you do deserve it.
9: Thank you.
5: Prepared hero. 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These are fire blankets to be able to have, keep in the kitchen. You deploy it instantly if there's a stovetop, grill, fire, wherever there's a small fire to smother the oxygen. And this is their brand new apron. You're going to show us how easy it is to deploy this. 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Wow. We also have the really great protection gloves, everything from Prepared Hero, 50% off plus
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5: So smart.
4: Hi, Sasha.
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4: Free shipping.
2: Oh, that's great.
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4: 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Thank you to all these lovely teachers for being here.
3: Whenever, wherever news breaks, it's so important to always remember.

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2: Is there anything about Pat Summitt fans would not know?
3: This is where my basketball career started. Hard to believe, isn't it?
4: I had to work a lot harder. I had a lot more responsibility.
5: She could coach any team.
6: Pat put it out there that women can do whatever they want to do.
7: She was such a radical.
8: She saw beyond basketball.
5: How do you beat Pat Summitt? You don't.
9: What else do you need in your life?
10: Just more time. She's on fire.
11: All right, where's my LGBTQ? Where are you? Thank you very much. Thanks for coming out. And also coming to the show. Hey! Hey! Shut up! I'm pissed off so often lately, you guys, I swear. Because I'm a grown-ass woman in America, and I'm paying attention! If I had known we were headed toward the Handmaid's Tale, and I was going to be wearing that big red cape, I wouldn't have cut out carbs.
12: Is this hard to talk about?
13: Yeah.
14: Seattle grounds about to take off. It's gonna be crazy. I did a kind of a bad thing.
15: So you hijacked the plane?
14: Yeah.
16: He hasn't owned an airplane before.
17: How did he get that plane in the airplane? How did no one know?
14: Hey, you think this thing can do a barrel roll?
18: Trying to figure out how to use the autopilot first.
14: Boring.
19: He's going upside down.
20: Holy!
21: Can we cut the cameras?
14: This is probably like jail time for life, huh?
22: July 4th, 24 hours nonstop, live all across the country. We are all a part of this history. And when the country comes together to celebrate, this is where it happens. Disney celebrates America 250. A live American event 250 years in the making.
23: It's America's 250th birthday party. No one throws a party like Disney.
22: Disney celebrates America 250.
24: 250 years of America, more than 24 hours on the air. This is going to be one extraordinary event.
25: Good morning, Lieutenant. Do you have good news to share with me?
26: I'm surprised. You work with the police?
25: Well, you know, free coffee.
27: I can make you melt.
28: Got a high-profile murder on our hands. Do we have your attention now? Catch me if
25: you can. Our killer was also a sprinter.
29: See if we can track her down.
30: Track her down.
25: You can do this all day?
30: I'll stop.
25: I think that's for the best.
31: Does anyone else hear that?
32: Hear what?
33: That's the best compliment I've ever gotten.
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35: And I give you all A pluses. A plus.
36: What an astute observation.
31: I was just getting to the good part.
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38: You got it. Okay. Christina is a middle school math teacher. When we first met, I was like getting a little sweaty.
37: Middle school math is not my thing.
38: It's not my thing. But thank you for your work.
39: Yes,
38: seriously.
39: You're welcome.
38: So when we were talking about, we all want a cleaner, greener home. 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
39: Oh.
38: So we've got three different models here. 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
38: And it eliminates a little bit of food odor in your trash because you're putting those food scraps right

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0: Okay, Laura, Hi. 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
2: And you can never have enough of these. These seem to disappear from my kitchen.
0: Right?
2: I don't
0: so
2: know
0: you
2: where
0: can
2: they
0: use
2: go.
0: Them for food prep, food storage. They go from oven to freezer as
2: oh,
0: well. So they're very versatile. Even packing a lunch, you can do that. And then we also have their wood boards, great alternative to plastic. 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
2: free shipping.
0: Oh, yeah. Oh, yeah. Thank you. You and I were talking, Sheila, that you have a humidifier in your classroom.
3: I do.
0: You do. 9th and 10th grade geometry.
2: Oh, man.
0: Yeah, exactly.
2: My hat is off to you.
0: Exactly.
2: Thank you.
0: Exactly. So what is awesome about these is whisper quiet humidifier.
2: Yeah.
0: So super quiet. And they also look sleek. You could put this literally on your bedside. It's that easy.
2: They're
0: you know,
2: really nice looking.
0: They look
2: I mean,
0: really nice.
2: It doesn't scream, you know,
0: exactly.
2: humidifier.
0: Yeah, exactly. So these are great for a room up to 600 square feet, especially if you want that dewy complexion, really helps by keeping that moisture in the air. And then these two little ones right here, those are waterless diffusers. So those have a little, you drop in a little of your favorite essential oils, and then you've got a beautiful little wellness routine so that when the math gets stressed, we gotta just breathe.
2: It smells right? great.
0: Just breathe. Everything here is 50 to 60% off from Vitruvi Plus.
3: Free shipping.
0: You got it.
2: You got it.
0: Okay, Joanna, kindergarten teacher, you told me you are what?
4: I'm Stephanie Ramos. We have some breaking news. President Trump is about to deliver his Memorial Day remarks there at Arlington National Cemetery at the amphitheater. Let's listen in.
5: It's just beautiful. It's always beautiful being here. My fifth time, and it never changes. Vice President Vance, Secretary Hegseth, Chairman Kaine, members of the Cabinet, members of the United States Armed Forces, veterans and fellow citizens. Today here at Arlington, a very special place, that howl burial grounds, battlefields across the country and around the world, we unite in solemn observance. With reverent hearts, we honor those who fell so that our republic might stand, those who died so that our nation could live, those who gave up their sacred light on earth so that the sublime light of American freedom would shine forever and ever. This Memorial Day, we salute them, we exalt them. And we thank them for all that we have and for all that they gave. They gave everything. God bless our fallen heroes. We're joined today by some of those they left behind, our incredible Gold Star families, incredible people. To every person here and across America who holds tight to the memory of a warrior taken from them, we will never, ever forget the ones you loved. Gold Star family members, please stand. Receive our thanks, please. Thank you.

0: President Trump just wrapped up his remarks at Arlington National Cemetery's amphitheater there. President Trump, Vice President, Secretary of Defense, all there, participated in the wreath-laying ceremony earlier today, then delivering remarks there at the amphitheater. It's the 158th National Memorial Day observance, recognizing and commemorating the fallen men and women of the U.S. Armed Services. We heard from General Kane, the Chairman of the Joint Chiefs of Staff, Secretary of Defense Pete Hegseth, the Vice President, and of course, President Trump. And as you can hear there, they're playing taps to end this ceremony. For more, let's bring in ABC's Christian Cordero. Christian, you've been watching along with us. Very somber, solemn event there at Arlington National Cemetery. What stood out to you the most?
1: Yeah, Stephanie, it's one of those events that, you know, we have come accustomed to transcend political divide to some extent, right? And so the president didn't really go off script, very much tailored to the audience that he had there, a bunch of Gold Star families, and the message that the administration has been trying to get across throughout its year plus in office of you know, paying honor and tribute to those who have served. And it's noteworthy in part because there was no mention of the current conflict. There was a little bit of a hint in the sense that, you know, the president repeated what he has said previously, that Iran is not going to have a nuclear weapon. He did acknowledge the service members, 13, who have been killed so far in this war with Iran. But other than that, in light of an update, we didn't really get anything. So that was noteworthy. It wasn't necessarily something we were expecting to get, but just given the conversations and the intensity of perceived negotiations as of late, it is worth noting.
0: It absolutely is. And as you said, something we weren't expecting to hear from him on you know, the Iran war based on this being a somber and solemn event, but obviously something to make a note of. The president's still there, vice president there, as they are soon going to make their way out of the amphitheater, but definitely a solemn tradition there at Arlington National Cemetery. Thank you so much, Christian. Thanks for joining us. We, of course, will have continuing updates right here on ABC News Live throughout the day. Thank you so much for joining us on this Memorial Day. I'm Stephanie Ramos. We'll have more news after the break.
2: I've decided it's my alpha day. I need to send a message that says I am hyper-competent.
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2: I don't need anyone's help.
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9: Who am I?
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11: You know this is not how life's supposed to be.
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13: I am your Messiah.
14: Bow to me.
15: What in the world is going on here?
16: Something was screaming at me no, but I ignored it. There was brainwashing.
17: Mind manipulation. He was king. He was God.
18: Watching. Damn, don't shoot God.
19: He had to be destroyed.
20: Nothing dies in nature.
21: Good morning, Lieutenant. Do you have good news to share with me?
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21: Well, you know, free coffee.
23: Got a high-profile murder on our hands. Do we have your attention now?
24: Catch me if you can.
21: Our killer was also a sprinter.
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21: You can do this all day?
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27: 911, what's your emergency?
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30: 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You're trying to steal my husband.
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0: 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This can't just be a coincidence, can it? The clock is ticking. Things are desperate.
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42: It was 1997 when Ellen DeGeneres made the pioneering call to come out on her own TV sitcom.
43: I'm gay.
42: Conservative backlash was immediate.
44: The idea of saying to the children of America that that the gay and lesbian lifestyle is an acceptable alternative one. Children should not be given that kind of temptation.
42: The audiences gradually retreated. Her show was taken off the air.
45: Prime time.
42: She and I spoke afterwards about the cancellation of the show and her courage.
46: I'm going to miss the show, but it doesn't make any difference to me if I would have stayed on, you know, 2 more years or 10 more years, if I would have been not following my heart.
47: Hi, everybody.
42: Another television pioneer, Rosie O'Donnell, remembers that treacherous cultural landscape and says if Richard Simmons was living on a blurred line, so was she.
48: We're in a similar position at the time in my show, right?
49: What do you mean?
48: He wasn't speaking about his relationships or love life or identifying himself in any way back in the beginning, and nor was I. It wasn't until we did the interview that I came out and spoke about the truth of my life.
42: It was years after Ellen's show had been canceled that Rosie did this interview with me.
49: You seem so fearless. Are you worried that there's no way back from that?
48: I guess, I mean, part of the reason why I've never, like, said that I was gay until now was because I didn't want that adjective assigned to my name for all of eternity.
50: I don't think he felt not only not comfortable, but I think he maybe felt there'd be backlash. He saw what happened to Ellen, right?
42: Add to that growing up a devout Catholic boy who finally got his dream, an audience with the Pope. He would not discuss his private relationships in public, and the people who worked for him and his family resolutely honor that privacy today.
49: He was just icky.
50: That was something that he was not going to discuss. But he'd go right to the line, real close, and put his toe over the line. And again, back to sort of, I want people to laugh and feel good.
42: Even at private dinners, he might show up in full drag.
50: And the elevator opened, and out he comes. And he's just in full regalia, looking like somebody's Aunt Barbara. And I'm like, all right, I'm all good with it. I have no issue if it's, you know.
42: On Jay Leno, when a rugged action star appears, Richard supplies the punchline.
51: Hi, I'm Dick Simmons. How you doing?
52: There you go, Dick.
51: Hey, you see that Super Bowl? Damn.
52: There you go. Well, there you are. He's a man's man.
51: Please welcome our mystery guests.
42: On Rosie, he fearlessly shows up to play her macho mystery surprise.
51: Okay, wait. Are you a sports figure?
53: You must be out of your mind.
51: Who the hell are you?
53: Take your hands.
51: Oh, no.
53: Bring them up and put them on my head.
48: I always tried to get close to him at the commercials. I always tried to, like, you know, say, like, you know, I have a spouse and kids and, you know, do you got anybody you love? And he would always go, you know. And I sensed a sadness, too, you know, because I struggle with depression myself. And I can sometimes see other people who are struggling.
0: And then, as time went on, new insecurities seemed to compound the old ones. His signature boyish face weathered, his hair thinning, that high-flying charmer now hobbled by pain.
1: When he would stand, it looked like he would pose and his leg would go out. He had a lot of problems with his knee. And he would come home and say, I am so sore.
0: Look at the difference. You can see his legs in the old tape on the left and the later tape on the right. He had replacement surgery on one knee and tried stem cell therapy on the other, but it didn't work.
1: I think everything happened at one time, and he just didn't like the way he looked at 65.
3: He didn't look like the impish cheerleader with
1: curly
3: the big hair and all
1: that.
50: Nobody wants a cheerleader to come out, you know, with no pom-poms.
0: Howard Stern had openly adored Richard Simmons, who was on his show 64 times. But now, when Stern tries to get behind the mask...
4: And you are a loving man. I just wonder if you've ever had love in your life. And I don't mean that in any comical sense.
3: Do you know love? I don't know why you're picking on me today.
4: Is that picking?
3: Yeah, a little bit. My wonderful housekeeper, Teresa, who's been with me 24 years.
4: Yeah, but that's someone you pay. Is there anyone there who cares about you?
3: No, she cares about me.
4: Really?
3: She loves me very much.
0: Now in his 60s, Simmons can feel that the times and tastes are changing. Michelle Obama had launched a new fitness campaign. Richard spoke about it on Huffington Post.
1: I love Michelle Obama. You know, I wanted to meet them, both of them. Right. Wanted to help her because I'm just not their set of sheets.
0: He begins to pull back from his travels, more time at home with his Dalmatians and dolls, the angels and the crosses on the wall. And the bedroom, a quiet refuge. The character he once invented, now just sequins in the closet.
49: Oh, they're amazing.
1: Look at the one you pick. It's the smiling one. Because, you know, he's smiling right now. Absolutely.
49: Talk about the crystals.
1: Yeah, and feel how heavy they are.
49: They are.
0: And the man who spent his life giving encouragement to others wakes up to words of affirmation to get him through every day.
49: The future belongs to those who believe in the beauty of their dreams. Eleanor Roosevelt.
1: Yeah. And then there's another angel up here. So this was by Albert Einstein. Only a life lived for others is a life worthwhile.
0: He has said after all the years on the road, he never created a circle of friends. In his house, he had a doll of his idol, Barbara Streisand, but they didn't spend time together.
6: Who's the most famous person you met and got to hang out with?
1: I don't socialize. I don't know how to socialize because as a fat kid, I sort of kept to myself. I wouldn't know what to do at a party. I don't go to anyone. I haven't been to anyone's house.
6: Really?
1: In 7 years.
0: And then Hattie, the last of his beloved Dalmatians, died. It devastated him.
50: When I would go over there and he was just quiet, you know, and perhaps somewhat depressed. Sadder. He wasn't the bouncing off the walls, Richard, certainly.
0: He still tries. You can see it in this video, which is about a year before he'll go into hiding. He does rouse himself to greet a celebrity tour bus. They spot him. For a second, the old Richard turns it on to make the tourists happy.
7: There he is in the fella.
8: Everyone wave and he might come.
7: Fella!
8: Where's he gone?
7: How
8: are you?
7: Come here! Come
8: excellent.
7: Here. Sunday, where are you all from?
11: Come here! Australia.
7: Australia. Have you ever been to Drago's?
11: Yes. We love the oyster.
7: Just a minute. Dear Heavenly Father, did you ever taste anything like that? Would you take this, please?
11: Oh, yeah.
7: Take this 007 Skyfall.
11: Over
7: here.
11: He's so cute.
0: It is January 2014. TMZ corners a subdued Simmons on the sidewalk.
1: Hello. How are you?
0: This is the last known image of Richard Simmons. In just a few weeks, he'll disappear and hide from the world for 10 years.
1: How is everything? Happy New Year's to you and all your viewers.
2: I hope that they're going to exercise this year. Actually, I'm squeezing my buns while I'm talking.
50: 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It was the housekeeper and the assistant. That was everything.
5: Coming up, is it vanity? Is it fear? Is it a phobia? You'll meet the person who spent that decade inside the house with him.
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10: ABC News, I'm Chuck Severson. President Trump has laid a wreath at the Tomb of the Unknowns at Arlington National Cemetery and praised the nation's war dead through history.
12: This Memorial Day, we salute them, we exalt them, and we thank them for all that we have and for all that they gave. They gave everything.
10: There are reports of some progress, but no deal yet between the U.S. and Iran to reopen the Strait of Hormuz, which is keeping oil and gasoline prices high. The U.S. demanding Iran hand over its enriched uranium. Good news for tens of thousands evacuated in Orange County, California. Fire officials say a crew has lowered the risk of a major explosion at a damaged toxic chemical tank at an aircraft plant in Garden Grove. ABC's Alex Stone in Cyprus.
13: Doesn't mean that there are no threats around any longer of vapor or of leak or a much smaller explosion, but things are looking a whole lot better here right now.
10: This is ABC News.
14: Mr. Sugar, we've run out of places to hide our money.
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33: Yeah!
34: Good morning, Lieutenant. Do you have good news to share with me?
35: I'm surprised. You work with the police.
34: Well, you know, free coffee.
38: Got a high-profile murder on our hands. Do we have your attention now?
39: Catch me if you can.
34: Our killer was also a sprinter.
40: See if we can track her down.
41: Track her down.
34: You can do this all day?
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34: I think that's for the best. Catch me
43: if
34: you can.
43: If I were to describe this case in three words, I would call it brutal, intimate, and cruel.
47: Who would murder this beautiful mother?
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55: This woman was strangled and she was beaten.
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0: 2014, the first year of Richard Simmons' disappearance. The 65-year-old tells his close family he just needs a rest.
1: I'd say, okay, the first year, I understand. Second year, okay, you were really tired, I understand. By the third year, I'd be worried.
2: We were all concerned about it, and he did see someone. He saw a doctor at some point, but he wasn't overly receptive to it. Honestly, I don't think he gave it enough of a chance, honestly, you know.
1: Everybody calls it something different. His funk, his years of solitude, his decade of solitude. Nobody ever realized it was going to be 10 years.
0: 10 years of something like a phobia of being seen. At one point, his house manager, Teresa, has to hide him under a blanket to take him to the hospital for a medical procedure on his esophagus. His brother, Lenny, flies out to be with him.
1: Lenny got on the phone. He said, "You're going. I'm coming out. Goodbye." And Lenny was on the next plane out here.
0: But at some point, family visits began to trail off, though Lenny and Kathy stay in faithful touch once a week by phone. As years begin to go by, a hit podcast raises worried questions about his disappearance. Tabloid magazines make wild accusations. They suggest he was transitioning, which wasn't true, and even reported that Teresa had taken him hostage. Police detectives come to the house for a wellness check. Richard convinces them he's fine. At one point, he phones the Today Show to deny all those rumors.
3: "No one is holding me in my house as a hostage."
0: But he doesn't deny he is in the grip of something that echoes childhood fears, like Peter Pan's shadow.
3: "When you're an overweight kid and you're made fun of and you're put down, some of that stuff never leaves you. It always sort of is like a shadow, like Peter Pan."
0: And there, inside that house with him, the house manager had been by his side for 36 years.
4: "Are you comfortable?"
0: Teresa Ravelas reluctantly agrees to come before our cameras.
5: "I hope I have the right words to describe the incredible man that Richard was."
0: She says he was so kind and seemed happy at home with her, but she confirms his fear of being seen by anyone from the outside. When Teresa got cancer, he took care of her. But if a nurse had to come in, he'd hide behind closed doors.
5: "He was insecure, okay? That he don't look good. That he don't look good anymore. But that is what it was. They're going to say, oh, Richard Simmons, I saw Richard, he looks old. He doesn't look good anymore."
0: But is that just vanity or something deeper? Back with the baseball bats and bullies, and the mortal pain of being ridiculed. A legacy of wounds that never heal.
5: "That image will kill Richard, okay?"
0: So what was he doing in that house all that time? Teresa says he had breakfast with her. They watched the news together at night. We also tracked down his longtime assistant, Michelle, who used to work on his videos and would now drop by regularly just to meet. Teresa says that Richard absolutely forbade anyone from ever taking a photo of him, even inside the house. So this is the photo album from all that time. Animals coming up to the door to be fed by Richard Simmons. They are looking at him, but we can't. Teresa confirms that sometimes she would take him out of the house for a drive and a walk, but he was in complete disguise.
5: "Oh, he'd do a very different costume. Sometimes he'd be a clown. Sometimes he'd be a woman. Nobody knows it was him. And then later we go in the car, and I take him out of the city so we can see the new buildings, the new stuff."
0: 9 years and 11 months will go by. An old friend who reached out said he never returned her calls.
1: "Are we wrong to have trouble believing what was just being said all the time, that he just wants to rest?"
6: "I don't think so.
1: But a 10-year depression, do you think that's possible?"
6: "I certainly do."
1: "These whole 10 years?"
6: "I certainly do. I think it's very possible, a 10-year depression. Especially if you're not able to get the kind of help that you need. And it seems to me that he wasn't a guy who would love therapy." "You know? No, but, you know, sometimes depression wins."
0: January 2024. Richard Simmons is now 75 years old when suddenly something jolts him out of his fearful hiding.
7: Richard Simmons!
0: He sees this video of the comedian Pauly Shore announcing he is going to play Richard Simmons in a biography of Simmons' life. In a stunning move, Richard goes online to say he didn't authorize this biopic and he didn't want the purpose of his life reinvented without permission.
4: This morning, reclusive fitness icon Richard Simmons issuing a rare statement after word that a biopic about his life will soon be released.
0: What happens next? A Niagara of excitement, hundreds and hundreds of fans sending him a deluge of undiminished love.
2: And then he was like, wow, they really missed me. I didn't know anyone would care that I was gone. And that just comes back to that whole insecurity thing, you know?
5: You know what? Richard never felt famous. He thought that nobody's going to remember him because 10 years went by. And when he saw that right away in a second, and then Richard says, Teresa, look it.
0: And that's when I got the call from him about doing an interview to tell his story himself. He told me he had feverishly started writing songs for a Broadway musical version of his life, how he planned to take the front seats out of the theater so that people could come down and dance like the old days.
7: And we started joking the last 6 months. I said, there's a part of Hamilton that she says, why do you write like you're running out of time? Like, and we would both sing that song together because he would call, I have another one. You want to hear it? It was just this champagne bottle, just effervescent and giggly, you know, like a little boy again. It was like so good to have him back.
8: Yeah.
0: And the last note I made about our phone call, he tells me, I know when something is right and I trust you. And then he began to cry. July 12th, 2024, his 76th birthday. I sent him a birthday message. Lenny and Kathy call him.
8: We called him on his birthday, our wedding anniversary.
7: Yeah.
8: He said he had gotten some food poisoning, some bad
7: luck. His voice was a little off.
0: What they didn't know is that he was immobilized. He had fallen and lain on the floor for hours and hours with a terrible injury. The injury that would ultimately lead to his death.
5: Okay, this is the first time I'm talking about this.
9: Does anyone else hear that?
10: Hear what?
11: That's the best compliment I've ever gotten.
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13: I give you all A pluses. A plus.
14: What an astute observation.
9: I was just getting to the good part.
13: Stay calm, Mr. Johnson. 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
11: Oh my God, oh yeah!
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1: All you gotta do is go, what's up?
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29: has died in Los Angeles.

0: bathroom. And I said, what happened? He says, I come to the bathroom and I got dizzy and I fell. And I tried to get up, but my leg hurts me. I can't get up. He says, I just scream to you and you don't hear me. He says, Richard, you know what? Maybe you have a fracture. Can we go to the hospital? And you know, he was not even complaining about the pain. Not on my birthday, Teresa. We go tomorrow. We go tomorrow.
1: She calls for the regular cleaning person there that day, Irma, to come help. The two of them get him back in bed.
0: And he says, if I don't move and I'm in the bed, nothing hurts. Only when I try to put the weight in my leg, it hurts me. But he never complained that it hurts a lot. And he says, no, the longest I stayed on my bed with my leg, nothing hurts. I want to celebrate my birthday. And then tomorrow morning, we will do it. And I have to do what he wants to do, you know?
1: At 10 o'clock that night, she says, she goes up to his bedroom to give him his sleeping medication and asks him again if she can call an ambulance now that it's dark outside. No one will see him.
0: Nobody's going to see you. It's nice to go peace at night. She says, not today, Teresa. Tomorrow, I do anything you want. Tomorrow, call the ambulance. Tomorrow morning, you do everything.
1: She leaves Richard alone in his bedroom. But at some point, he will try once again to get up and falls beside the bed. At 9:30 the next morning, Teresa comes up and finds him on the floor. He has died.
0: I open the door and I don't see him in his bed. When I come here, then I saw him on the floor. Okay, this is the first time I'm talking about this. And I know he pissed out right away. Right away, I knew he pissed out. I'd run. I went and called him. I knew it was too late to help him. I hugged him, I kissed him, and I told him to talk to me.
1: The coroner's report of what happened is filled with some answers and some still mysterious questions. For instance, there are a number of bruises here, here, here. Some of them new, which could have been from the night of the fall, but others clearly older.
0: Well, that I don't know why. He never complained about anything, and he never told me, unless he bruises when he was doing exercise. I don't know. Because, you know, he was doing the waves, he was doing the machines.
1: The autopsy also shows that he had some significant heart blockage, but a heart attack was not the cause of death. So what was it? The report says only he died of complications after the traumatic fall. The medical examiner does not specify the possibilities like stroke, infection, kidney failure. And by practice, he does not comment. So Lenny is left to wonder, if Richard had agreed to go to the hospital, would everything be different?
2: Had he gone to the hospital, would he still be around? Only God knows that.
3: I think Richard would be doing this interview with you and not me.
1: And so on October 5th at the Catholic Church in New Orleans, they prepare for a celebration. Lenny, Kathy, Teresa have readied Richard for burial.
4: So he's wearing a beautiful pink Bichon jacket. That was his favorite color, was pink. Beautiful gray slacks.
1: They put one of his favorite pralines near his body and make sure that underneath that tasteful jacket, he is wearing a glittering tank top and shorts, so he's ready to sweat with the holies.
5: God has another plan for him to help the saints and the angels get into shape. Richard Simmons will forever be sweating with the holies.
1: And if only that insecure little boy could have seen the city of New Orleans turning out for him.

0: daring the bullies to make fun of sequin tank tops, dolphin shorts, curly hair. And a man who once promised, your life, your health, your joy are just one dance, one hug away.
1: I don't think United States or the world is going to have another Richard Seaman.
2: And everyone in the audience is going to get one!
0: I asked Rosie O'Donnell what she would say to him today, and she quoted a beloved show tune from Les Mis.
3: My soul belongs to God, I know. I made that bargain long ago. He gave me hope when hope was gone. He gave me strength to carry on.
4: So if you could ask him one more question about anything, what would it be?
5: Did you finally feel the love? And I think he would say overwhelmingly yes.
6: I'd want to know if he was happy. Was he happy before he passed?
7: I do plan for a nice reception in heaven. You know, I do. And maybe a lot of southern food. And angels only gain weight in their wings.

0: across America.
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0: Wherever we are.
3: Welcome home.
2: It's good to be home.
0: It feels like home.
4: Hi. When's the last time we dropped our things and went? Woke up somewhere that we both never been. Growing up doesn't mean
2: getting good morning. Old. How are you?
0: At the start of the day, letting us into your home. Putting the good
3: Thank you.
0: In your morning.
1: Man, it's good to be home.

0: 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It's an invitation to come together.
1: Happy birthday.
0: Brighten your morning.
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0: And the day ahead.
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38: From ABC News, I'm Chuck Severson. President Trump has laid a wreath at the Tomb of the Unknowns at Arlington National Cemetery and praised the nation's war dead.
36: They've not just made the ultimate sacrifice, they've offered the ultimate proof that we Americans do indeed love liberty. We do cherish the self-government given to us by our forefathers. We do believe with all our souls in the mission that God has given to America.
38: Reports of some progress, but no deal yet between the U.S. and Iran to reopen the Strait of Hormuz. The U.S. demanding Iran hand over its enriched uranium. ABC's Ian Pannell in Tel Aviv.
37: I think, actually, Iranian and Trump administration officials are, to some extent, singing from the same hymn sheet in that they're saying, look, there has been agreement on a number of issues and that things are proceeding well. So if you want to examine the mood music, if you like, then yes, things look better than they did.
38: Welcome news for tens of thousands evacuated in Orange County, California, but not all of them can go home yet. Fire officials say a crew has lowered the risk of a major explosion at a damaged toxic chemical tank at an aircraft plant in Garden Grove. ABC's Alex Stone in Cyprus.
43: Doesn't mean that there are no threats around any longer of vapor or of leak or a much smaller explosion, but things are looking a whole lot better here right now. They hope to get the evacuation perimeter down a bit in the next couple of hours. It remains in place right now.
38: Small plane collided with a paraglider over Austria, shredding the pilot's parachute, forcing her to deploy her reserve chute. ABC's Will Reeve.
44: Tracking data shows Sabrina's flight over the mountains, capturing the moment she suddenly fell out of the sky, dropping 2,000 feet in 2 minutes. Sabrina later writing, I actually still can't believe that I'm sitting here typing this, and that aside from a few nasty bruises and some general contusions, absolutely nothing happened.
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38: Here's how holiday travel's grown. The TSA says it will screen more than 18 million people between this past Thursday and this Wednesday. ABC's Rena Roy.
47: There's also record-breaking numbers on the roads. We're talking about more than 39 million people who are expected to drive to and from their destinations. You can imagine it's going to get really busy out there. For your trip home today, experts say if you are on the road between noon and 5, expect to hit some heavy traffic. It'll be among the busiest periods of this entire weekend, so your best bet is to leave later in the evening.
38: Tourists and locals sweating in Paris. It was a 91-degree high today, record-breaking, unusually warm May. Many people sunbathing or sheltering in the shade. Speaking out about artificial intelligence from a spiritual and moral point of view, ABC's Tom Sufi Burridge.
0: A warning to us all about some of the disruptive effects of AI. The Pope making his declaration at the Vatican this morning in his first papal encyclical, a type of open letter. Leo setting out his desire to protect human dignity and guard against fake info and explicit content in an age when technology threatens to replace so many jobs and other roles in society. Pope Leo writing, quote, "We are truly experiencing an eclipse of the sense of what it means to be human," and warning of, quote, "the unbridled promotion and implementation of technology at the expense of human dignity."
38: Pope Leo today has also made a historic apology for the Vatican's role in legitimizing slavery, for having failed to condemn it for centuries, calling it a wound in Christian memory. Chuck Sievertson, ABC News.
1: Airports across the country are packed with long security lines. TSA says it will screen more than 18 million people. That's between last Thursday and this Wednesday, kicking off what is expected to be a very busy summer. ABC's Rena Roy and Melissa Adan join me for more on this. Rena, I'd like to start with you. You're here, obviously, on the East Coast. So what are you hearing about travel today?
2: Yeah, well, Stephanie, make no mistake about it. As you said, this is definitely a record-breaking travel weekend. You're definitely going to want to give yourself some extra times at the airports, especially if you're in one of the top domestic destinations. Now, here on the East Coast, that includes places like Orlando, New York, and Miami. And actually, we have seen what it's been like at Miami's airport today. It's busy, but not too bad, thankfully. Now, when it comes to the roads, we are expecting some pretty heavy traffic, especially over the next few hours. So experts say your best bet today is to leave after 5 p.m. to avoid all that traffic as much as possible, Stephanie.
1: Good, solid advice. Thank you, Rena. And Melissa, we want to check in with you there on the West Coast in L.A. Let's talk about the traffic. It's always pretty much an issue there, but how are things looking today?
3: Hey, Steph. Yes, traffic is always a headache out here. But look, today more than anything, the West Coast is really feeling those gas prices. With so many people hitting the roads, the biggest obstacle out here are, of course, the high gas prices. So according to AAA, California gas prices are averaging $6.11 per gallon for regular unleaded. So, Steph, that means if you drive by a gas station and you see prices closer to $5 out here in California, that's considered a win. But still, right now, along the roads, things are clear and moving along. But of course, some traffic is expected to pick up and get busier as the millions of people who chose to drive for this long weekend begin their commute back home. Steph.
1: Busy per usual. Thanks so much, Melissa. And thanks to you as well, Rena. Thanks for stopping by the studio. And it's been a really wet holiday weekend already, with rain continuing on the East Coast and flood watches in some southern cities like New Orleans, Birmingham, Atlanta, and Charleston. There could be some clear skies ahead, though, as the weather heats up this week. ABC's meteorologist Leslie Lopez has the very latest. Leslie, what's it looking like?
4: Hi there, Stephanie. Well, we're watching out for some flooding. Take a look at this video. This is going to be out towards Beeville, Texas. An infant and a person rescued from high flood waters. Thankfully, they are okay. And then out towards Birmingham, look at this. We have some flooded roadways. Travelers trying to get through that. I mean, there is some really big ponding and pooling of water in a large majority of the South. So if you're heading in this area, flood watches all the way through Monday. This does include Montgomery, Alabama, all the way up towards Atlanta, Georgia. And then we're heading into Charleston and Leedsville, West Virginia. We have those flood watches in the areas, those areas, and then also Lafayette and New Orleans. But there's also dense fog advisories this morning for areas closer towards Nashville, getting all the way up towards the Midwest into the Ohio Valley. So this will continue all the way through this morning before it expires. Now, timing out some of the rainfall, you're seeing some rain moving out of the Northeast. This is going to be nice, especially for the holiday forecast. The Northeast will eventually get to see some sunshine break on through. 75 degrees in New York, but then you head out towards the West, and this is where we're seeing some nice, dry, sunny conditions, and then way above average temperatures, even out towards Fargo, North Dakota. 92 degrees expected here this afternoon for Memorial Day. And it looks like a large majority of the South still dealing with that heavy rain. Pockets of rainfall could also include, again, that risk for flooding. So just be very careful and cautious. Back over your way.
1: Leslie, thank you. The stormy weather has not stopped the travel rush. This holiday weekend, kicking off what experts say could be one of the busiest summers for travel in years, but this time with a much higher price tag. I want to bring in travel expert and managing editor of The Points Guy, Clint Henderson, who is here to break it all down for us. Clint, Thank you so much for joining us on Memorial Day. I want to start with this weekend. Are these numbers a sign of what we can expect this summer?
5: Yeah, I do think there is just as much demand as last year for travel. And that's despite much, much, much higher prices overall. So I think folks should be prepared to pay a lot more for their summer travel. But so far, that is not resulting in fewer bookings. So people are going to travel come heck or high water. They don't seem to mind the prices, at least so far. But that could be changing.
1: We've got places to go. People are figuring it out, right? There are, of course, concerns over rising costs of gas and fuel. Still top of mind for a lot of travelers. How are people adjusting to the price hikes? Have you seen anything out there?
5: So the wonderful thing that I have to share with you is that there are new tools that help you track your prices. So even if you paid a lot for your plane tickets, for example, so long as you didn't book basic economy, you can get a trip credit for the price difference with U.S. carriers. So don't be afraid to lock in those trips now. In fact, we're in the perfect booking window for summer domestic trips. And so go ahead and book those things. There's new AI tools that can actually track those prices for you and get you automatic trip credits. I've saved about $1,000 this year just by tracking my prices.
1: Oh, that's really good to know. A solid tip there. Thank you for that. Any other tips for travelers who don't want to break the bank?
5: Yeah, so we're seeing airfare up anywhere between 22 and 30% year over year, which is really, really unusual. That's almost unprecedented. But I will say you can use vacation packages to your advantage. So when you combine flights, hotels, car rentals, even activities in one booking, you can save up to 40%. I like the airline websites like AmericanAirlinesVacations.com. Or even Expedia. But look at those group bookings. When you book everything together, you can save quite a bit of money.
1: All right. Clint Henderson for us. Thank you so much for your time. Appreciate it. Talk to you soon.
5: All right. Happy travel.
1: Thanks. In Southern California, an emergency hazmat incident is playing out in slow motion as officials are responding to a chemical leak at a manufacturing company that forced nearby residents to evacuate. Now officials say the threat of a catastrophic explosion is off the table. Joining me now is ABC's Alex Stone, who's been following this story closely as they're at the scene. Alex, officials say the biggest threat has been eliminated, but the crisis isn't over yet. What's the latest?
43: Yeah, so Stephanie, the fire chief here is saying the crisis has not been averted, but it's looking a whole lot better. This all comes down to a big crack that's in the top of the tank. And you would think, well, a crack isn't a good thing because then the chemical is going to get out of there. They say, no, the chemical hasn't been able to get out, but it has allowed the pressure inside that was building. And the concern being that there was going to be something they call a blevy, a boiling liquid expanding vapor explosion that would have been catastrophic. It would have been a mushroom cloud. They say had it exploded the chemical and blowing out of the tank. So there is still a concern about a smaller explosion, not so much a leak of the chemical, not so much of one of these blevies at this point. Still 50,000 people, as you mentioned, they've been evacuated. They're still under evacuation orders, but it's looking a whole lot better right now than it was just a few hours ago. They say by the hour it is getting better.
1: That is certainly some good news. And you mentioned those who have been evacuated in parts of Orange County. Have they received notice as to when they can return to their homes?
43: They don't know. And firefighters, they've been in meetings over the last couple hours figuring out, can they bring down this 10-mile, square mile area that is evacuated right now? It's large. It's 50,000 people. It's the schools are closed. About two dozen schools are expected to be closed tomorrow. But we'll see what goes on if they do lift some of the evacuation orders. But this is such a huge area that's been evacuated. Now, without that threat of a giant fireball, even if it is something smaller, it's been described to us that it would be more in the tank itself, maybe coming out of the tank, but not all the neighborhoods around it. They want to be able to begin getting people home maybe by later on tonight. So they are moving in that direction. They're not there yet. Still 50,000 people are evacuated. But maybe by tonight, some are going to get some better news. Firefighters say they're determining that right now.
1: That is the case, we hope. Thank you so much, Alex. President Trump said today that negotiations with Iran are proceeding nicely, while Secretary of State Marco Rubio said any deal remains a work in progress. Diplomatic talks involving the U.S., Iranian, and regional leaders are reportedly focused on a more permanent ceasefire and the reopening of the Strait of Hormuz. But Iran's foreign ministry cautioned that though progress has been made, no deal is imminent, and that negotiating with the United States has been difficult because of, quote, frequent changes in positions. ABC's chief foreign correspondent Ian Pannell is in Israel with the latest. Ian?
37: Yes, Stephanie, I think we've seen mixed signals over the weekend from President Trump about the prospects of a deal to end the war and reopen the Strait of Hormuz. We've seen economic turmoil, high gas prices, as everyone at home knows, and instability here in the region. President Trump now saying he's in no rush to reach a deal with Iran, but again taking to social media this morning saying that negotiations are proceeding nicely and saying it'll either be a great deal or no deal, once again raising the specter of a resumption of hostilities. Now, Iran, of course, has consistently refused to acquiesce to threats from the United States. Over the weekend, President Trump saying that a solution to this impasse was largely negotiated, but then on social media saying, I've informed my representatives not to rush into a deal. Both sides must take their time and get it right. So a lot of mixed messaging, and that's going to leave confusion in the market and a lot of questions, I think, throughout the region about what happens next. This morning, we saw a spokesman for Iran's foreign ministry echoing that, saying many of the issues have been dealt with, but that doesn't mean a signed agreement is imminent. The foreign ministry spokesman also criticizing U.S. negotiators, saying Iran's witnessing frequent changes in U.S. positions. A senior administration official telling ABC News that there's going to be a limited interim agreement. At least that's the plan. And it would include reopening the Strait of Hormuz, which, remember, was fully open before the US and Israel started military operations, and also an end to the US blockade. The officials saying there'll also be a commitment from the Iranians to negotiate the removal of their stockpile of highly enriched uranium. Remember, this was one of the key goals of the war in the first place, but so far nothing has been signed and there's no agreement on how this will be achieved. And Iranian state media says the draft agreement does not include any nuclear commitments. Meanwhile, we're seeing some Republicans in Congress pushing back, arguing if any deal allows Iran to keep nuclear material, then they won't support it. Stephanie?
1: Ian Pannell reporting from Israel. Thank you, Ian. These words from the Pope now, we are truly experiencing an eclipse of the sense of what it means to be human. Those words from Pope Leo XIV just 1 week ago, ahead of the release of his first encyclical today, titled Magnifica Humanitas. Encyclicals are a centuries-old form of papal communication written by a pope to the whole church. In it, the head of the Catholic Church says artificial intelligence must serve humanity, not concentrate power, and insists that believers must ask God for the wisdom to interpret the great trends of our time, including technological advances. ABC's foreign correspondent Tom Sufi Burridge joins me now to talk about this. Tom, the Pope presents a series of major ideas as to artificial intelligence, but what does it say about the use of AI in warfare?
0: Yes, Stephanie, really thought-provoking stuff from Pope Leo today. On the use of AI in warfare, he said that the unchecked use of AI in warfare, and it is being used in conflicts around the world, both by Ukraine and Russia in that conflict, by Israel in various conflicts. It is used by the US military, too, in certain ways. And he said that if it's not checked, then it could fuel conflict around the world. And he also warned Pope Leo that it must be subject, AI in warfare, to the most rigorous ethical constraints. We had a lot of typical messaging from Pope Leo, typical of his papacy, promoting peace, urging for the need for diplomacy around the world. And of course, on that topic, he has been criticized by President Trump on a number of occasions in recent weeks.
1: He certainly has. Now, the Pope also discussed the impact AI will have on the job market and really just on society at large. Did anything stand out to you?
0: Yeah, I mean, a number of things, really. I mean, he was urging for more regulation from government on the various ways that AI is going to be used. I mean, he did recognize in this encyclical, 42,000 words long, he did say that there are lots of opportunities for AI to be used in a positive way. But he basically said that if algorithms are done in certain ways that they favor certain groups at the expense of others, then it could basically enforce prejudice, and also that it could basically benefit the few at the expense of the many. Stephanie?
1: Very interesting. Tom, thank you very much. Appreciate it. All right, coming up here on ABC News Live, the unexpected place you could catch your next meal and the heart-pounding video of a mid-air miracle in the Alps. That's coming up.
6: I'm pissed off so often lately, you guys. 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
8: Good morning, Lieutenant. 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
7: War with Iran, the midterm elections, the extraordinary news of the week. With the stakes so high, this is Sunday morning's trusted source, ABC's This Week.
1: A man is recovering after getting stuck in a cave for 6 hours. Authorities say a group of cave explorers in upstate New York was about 400 feet deep when one of them plunged into a crevice and got wedged. A forest ranger says his three friends tried to free him for hours before rescuers arrived. Emergency responders say it took them another 3 hours and a rock drill to free the man from that crevice. They say the man was treated for hypothermia but was otherwise not hurt. And the friends were definitely able to document that moment for him. Okay, now to our next story. For decades, health officials have advised against fishing in New York's Hudson River because of years of pollution. But this summer, New York's health department upgraded its guidance for the first time in half a century, allowing fish to be caught and eaten from the Hudson. I know it sounds a little fishy, but we are absolutely hooked on this story. So is ABC's Peter Haralambos, who went all the way to the financial district to catch this one for us. The story is going to be full of puns. We welcome it. We welcome you to the studio. You've brought a prop with you as well.
23: Yes, thank quite, you so
1: quite
23: much
1: a
23: for
1: big
23: having me.
1: Prop. I think it might be touching the lights a little
23: perhaps
1: bit.
23: Perhaps it's easier this way. Just leave it there.
1: So, all good. Thank you for coming in. So tell us about this new guidance.
23: Yeah, so technically the Hudson River is actually the country's largest Superfund site. And the contamination itself isn't actually from New York City like you'd expect. It's actually 200 miles upstream. There were two General Electric plants that dumped about 1 million pounds of forever chemicals into the river up until the 1970s. They've been working on remediating that for years, and just this year, after 5 decades, they said that everyone is allowed to eat some fish from the river. There are some pretty strict guidelines based on those remediation efforts. For example, me, as a relatively healthy young man, I can eat 4 servings of fish a year.
1: Have you tried it? They say it's now safe to catch fish from the Hudson River. But is that really safe?
23: Yeah, just because you can doesn't necessarily mean you should. But some anglers swear by it. For example, Mike Giordano is one of the owners of one of the remaining bait and tackle shops in New York City.
1: Okay. You went yourself. And what was that like? We see video of you there. You're fishing. Did you catch any good fish? Did you take it home? Did you eat it? Did you make a meal?
23: So it took a few attempts, I'll have to admit. The first time, nothing. Second time, nothing. Third and final time, we got a guide who took us actually just a few blocks away from our office here.
1: Okay.
23: We were fishing using shrimp from Trader Joe's as our bait. And after about an hour, we finally got a bite out of the ocean. Out of the river came a 2-foot eel. Which luckily, according to New York State guidelines, you're technically not allowed to eat. They're too contaminated. So I can't say with firsthand experience that it's safe to eat the fish, but there are definitely fish in the waters.
1: There are definitely fish in the water, and you can now eat it if you choose to do so. And apparently it's safe. All right, we shall see. Peter, thank you so much for bringing us that story.
23: Thank you.
1: Appreciate it. All right, now to this next story, a paraglider's mid-air collision with a plane, and it's all caught on video. That story is coming up next after the break.
2: You want to know what I've been doing for the last 4 years? I was in a cult, man.
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13: What in the world is going on here?
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25: 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He had to be destroyed.
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31: Hello.
28: Wherever we are.
31: Welcome home. 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
28: It feels like home.
35: Hi. When's the last time we dropped our things and went? Woke up somewhere that we both never met.
28: At the start of the day, letting us into your home, putting the good
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28: In your morning.
31: Man, it's good to be home.

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12: Welcome back to ABC News Live. A paraglider is speaking out after surviving a mid-air collision in Austria. Video shows the moment a small plane collided with her parachute, sending her into a free fall. ABC's Will Reeve has more on what happened next.
13: This is the moment a plane collides with the canopy of a paraglider, sending her plunging to the ground. The woman, named Sabrina, scrambles to pull her secondary parachute. It deploys, but it's terribly twisted, sending her spinning out of control.
14: Ah!
13: Then it fully inflates, Sabrina regaining control. You can see the mangled primary chute trailing behind high above the Austrian Alps. Tracking data shows Sabrina's flight over the mountains, capturing the moment she suddenly fell out of the sky, dropping 2,000 feet in 2 minutes. Sabrina later writing, "I actually still can't believe that I'm sitting here typing this, and that aside from a few nasty bruises and some general contusions, absolutely nothing happened." Police say the pilot of the plane did not see her until it was too late to steer away. The scary situation all too real for Sabrina, who was able to land safely.
12: Incredible. Thankfully, no one was seriously hurt. Our thanks to Will Reeve for that report. The news never stops. You can find us anywhere you stream live news. And if you're on the go, we are on the ABC News app and abcnews.com as well. I'm Stephanie Ramos. Thank you so much for streaming with us. There's more news up next.
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21: The order does let us use reasonable force.
22: Don't do anything to us, we're just scared.
23: He's the good guy, he's the bad guy.
24: You ready to do this, BJ?
25: Is this hard to talk about?
23: Yeah,
26: Seattle ground, about to take off. It's going to be crazy. I did a kind of a bad thing.
27: So you hijacked the plane?
26: Yeah.
28: He hasn't flown an airplane before.
29: How did he get that plane in the airplane? How did no one know?
26: Hey, you think this thing can do a barrel roll?
30: Trying to figure out how to use the autopilot first.
26: Boring.
31: He's going upside
32: holy
31: down.
32: Holy.
33: Can we cut the cameras?
26: This is probably like jail time for life, huh?
34: Is there anything about Pat Summitt fans would not know?
35: This is where my basketball career started.
36: Hard to believe in.
37: I had to work a lot harder. I had a lot more responsibility.
38: She could coach any team.
39: Pat put it out there that women can do whatever they want to do. She was such a radical. She saw beyond basketball.
40: How do you beat Pat Summitt? You don't.
41: What else do you need in your life?
42: Just more time.
43: She's on fire.
44: Not so long ago, the AI of today seemed unimaginable. Now it can write code, generate video, help diagnose diseases, and reason through complex problems in seconds. And as the race to dominate artificial intelligence accelerates, Google is increasingly poised to take the top spot, changing the way we search, how we create, even how we monitor our bodies.
0: They're amazing. And
1: ABC News, I'm Chuck Sievertson. Oil prices have plunged after President Trump said talks on ending the war with Iran are progressing, but so far no indications of a deal. A major sticking point, says ABC's Ian Pannell in Tel Aviv, is the U.S. demand that Iran turn over all of its enriched uranium.
2: Remember that one of the main justifications for military action in the first place was to prevent Iran from having a nuclear weapon.
1: The deal being discussed between the U.S. and Iran fails to achieve any of Israel's goals for the war, says Israel's opposition leader today. Gasoline prices are at record highs in more than a dozen states, says ABC's Elizabeth Schulze.
3: Right now, that national average still about 50 cents away from its all-time high of $5 a gallon.
1: Some of the tens of thousands evacuated in Orange County, California might go home soon. Fire officials say a crew has managed to lower the risk of a major explosion at a damaged toxic chemical tank at an aircraft plant in Garden Grove. This is ABC News.
4: Right now, a growing AI backlash.
5: Parents sounding the alarm about the dangers of AI chatbots.
6: The Department of Homeland Security says AI offers opportunities for bad actors to undermine our democratic system.
7: Data centers that power the AI boom. They're hulking size, dividing communities, draining energy, and spiking neighbors' electric bills.
8: As the former CEO and chairman of Google.
44: Former Google CEO Eric Schmidt was booed during a commencement speech at the University of Arizona.
9: Time magazine selected its person of the year for 2025, and it was the architects of artificial intelligence. Interesting.
4: People see it increasing the cost of their energy. They see it claiming jobs. They see it claiming their future. And they hear all of the incredible things that it might do, but they also feel very uncertain about what it is doing right now. How do you answer to that?
10: Well, I think it's right to have some worry and some concern about the future, because a lot of it is very uncertain. But I think part of it is also the way some of the industry is communicating about what things are going to happen. In my view, all of this is still to be determined. So, and I think especially the youth of today, they are going to be the ones to write the next chapter and make use of all of these incredible technologies to come up with incredible new opportunities that would not exist without it. And I think that's been the history of technology advances in the past 20, 30 years. They're always worried about at the time, and then we figure out with human ingenuity, you know, how to overcome those challenges. But we really need to do this very urgently and ideally internationally too.
4: Internationally, could we make rules here, implement them, and say whatever China does is up to China?
10: Ideally, it would be a kind of international, let's say, standards around AI. But I think the US and the West is, of course, a big enough market and easily powerful enough to kind of make some of those standards themselves. And I think we are going to need them as these systems become more and more powerful, because they're dual purpose technologies. They can be used for amazing good, which is obviously what myself and others who've been working this for a long time are hoping for. But they can also be repurposed by bad actors for harm. So there needs to be some standards around how these things get used and built and deployed.
4: You were a chess prodigy as a child. You designed video games as a teen, studied the human brain, won the Nobel Prize, and now you're at the forefront of this technology that is revolutionary. What is it about this moment that you want the world, people, humanity to wrestle with?
10: Well, I think that AI, it's actually going to be almost a new era for humanity. I think it's that big and profound a change. Sometimes I compare it to, you know, going to be 10 times the impact of the Industrial Revolution, and maybe 10 times faster, you know, occurring over a decade instead of a century. So we're talking about really profound transformation. And what I would like to see AI being used for is to advance science and medicine. That's what I set out, you know, over 30 years ago now to do with AI. That's why I spent my whole career working on AI, is I see it as the ultimate tool to push forward scientific discovery.
4: When you say this is going to be 10 times bigger than the Industrial Revolution and 10 times faster, And then you talk about curing disease. That is incredibly exciting. But there's the flip side of that. It's jobs. It's are we ready as humanity for this technology?
10: Yeah.
4: How do you balance those two things?
10: Well, I think there's a lot of challenges, too. It's a double-edged sword, AI. On the one hand, we want to solve disease and help with things like energy and environmental issues. And I think AI can help with all of that on the plus side. But it will also disrupt jobs. And I think there'll be huge new opportunities as well, actually, is what I believe will happen with AI and these AI tools sort of superpowering the youth of today to be able to do incredible things that were, you know, you could barely imagine a few years ago. And I think that will create, anytime there's a lot of disruption, it also means there's a lot huge amounts of new opportunity. And so I think that's how I see the sort of future of jobs going.
4: I think the question that people ask is, okay, we understand the new opportunity, but there's lag time there. The Industrial Revolution happened over a century plus of time. If this is moving so fast and it's clearly going to displace some workers, what becomes of them in the meantime?
10: Well, I think that this is where broader society, civil society, academia, social sciences need to come together to try and chart out how do we as humanity want the next stage to go. The future's not written. I think it's for us collectively to decide how we want economies to change, what do we imagine things like jobs are going to become, but also make sure that we distribute all of the incredible productivity gains that are going to happen with AI you know, to as many people as possible so that everyone around the world benefits. And I think those are all choices to be made, actually. They're not really to do with the technology itself. They're more wider societal issues that I think a broad group of people needs to come together to discuss and debate. And I think also to get humanity ready for these big changes, it's going to kind of need almost new philosophy, new great philosophy. And I think, again, it shouldn't just be about technologists and the people building this technology. It's going to affect everyone. So everyone should be involved in that conversation.
4: How optimistic are you that that conversation is going to happen to solve this problem before we actually have to confront it?
10: I think we're seeing the good signs of that. So things like the AI summits that have been happening around the world. The first one was convened in London. The most recent one was in India. Bringing together the international community from all different walks of life to discuss these really big issues. But I think it needs to be a lot more, and it needs to happen a lot faster because the technology is moving and improving and progressing so quickly.
4: So given where things are right now, would you be in favor of hitting the pause button if everybody else was in favor of it as well?
10: I think if it was possible to wave a magic wand, potentially, but I think mostly what it's about is taking the time and collaborating on the most important issues, on safety and security of these systems. So it's more that, because of course we want the cures to all diseases, and we want new types of energy and materials, and we need those things as quickly as possible if you look at the other challenges that is confronting the world and society today.
4: If this goes the way you anticipate, you and a handful of people are building technology that is absolutely revolutionary. And it's you and a handful of tech executives. And even with the very best of intentions, why should such a small group of individuals get to decide our future?
10: I don't think it should be. So I think there needs to be an international standards approach to this. It shouldn't just be the tech companies. It should be broader society. Everyone's got to take this really seriously, like the technologists too. And I think maybe that's starting to happen now, but I think there's real urgency needed around that.
4: You see it happening?
10: I think they are starting to, yes.
4: What do you think they need to know or understand that they're missing at this point?
10: Well, I think it's just hard for the human mind to comprehend something that's a kind of exponential. We're just not really built for that with the way our brains have evolved. You know, we think in more linear terms, but this is an exponential technology, and a lot of things are going to happen very fast that are going to be very impactful. So I think that's probably the hardest thing to get your head around. And I think everyone's actually able to, of course, interact with pretty much the latest AI technologies in chatbots every day, you know, things like Gemini. So everyone now has a feel for what is this technology, what can it do, what is it still weak at doing. And that's great, I think, because it allows them to be understanding of the enormity of what's coming and hopefully help to shape that.
4: One of the other big issues people have with AI right now is the energy cost. Data centers add cost to energy. Should the average ordinary person bear that cost?
10: I think if you look at most of the energy costs, first of all, they're overstated with the data centers, but also most of the big companies and the hyperscalers, they're building out their own energy infrastructures to make sure that the brunt of those costs and the energy that they're using is not passed on to the consumer. And Google's definitely doing its part there. The second thing I would say on that is that I believe AI is actually going to be one of the best technologies for environmental concerns. I think AI in the next 10 years is going to save far more energy than it uses in the long run.
4: 10 years from now?
10: Sure.
4: It'll save the energy?
10: I think it will, less than that. It will save more energy than it's using.
4: And in the meantime?
10: And in the meantime, we'll need to build up that infrastructure, and the big companies and the organizations that have those resources will need to bear the brunt of those costs.
4: Coming up, what's the question we're not asking right now about AI that we should be?
0: This is what you need to know.
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12: Hey guys, I got a story I need to tell you about in life. 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
18: Yeah,
26: Seattle ground, about to take off. It's going to be crazy. I did a kind of a bad thing.
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26: Yeah.
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23: How did he get that plane in the airplane? 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
26: Hey, you think this thing can do a barrel roll?
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26: Boring.
25: He's going upside
27: holy
25: down.
27: Roll. Holy.
25: Can we cut the cameras?
26: This is probably like jail time for life, huh?
28: All across America.
29: Good morning.
30: Hello.
28: Wherever we are.
29: Welcome home.
30: It's good to be home.
28: It feels like home.
31: Hi.

0: GMA. 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
45: The number one movie in the world is The Mandalorian and Grogu.
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45: Star Wars is back.

0: benefits. And I think there's not been enough of that so far.
1: What evidence have you seen of dramatic change, things that are so much better today because of AI?
0: Well, if you take AlphaFold, our big breakthrough in understanding the 3D structure of proteins, over 3 million scientists in the world make use of that now in all of their really important scientific research and medical research. So I think that, you know, there won't be a drug designed in the future that won't have made some use of AlphaFold looking into the future. So I think that's already an unbelievable benefit to the world. And that's just one example.
1: What's the single biggest thing that people are not taking advantage of with AI that they should be doing right now?
0: I always recommend to students, and when I give talks to universities, that they should lean into the tools and become kind of incredibly native with them. So I think there's so much value in what these tools can do already today. They'll kind of be like superpowered over the next 10 years in terms of whatever job they enter into, whatever career they enter into. I think making use of these tools will be able to make them 10 times more productive than the previous generation.
1: What do you tell students right now who are so nervous about where the world is? They hear the stories that jobs aren't going to be there for them because of AI, internships don't exist. They have no idea what to study in college. What would you tell them to study?
0: I would ignore all the noise around that and just be confident about your capabilities. So the next generation will own how this goes. And I would first of all say, still study the basic STEM subjects. Get really good at math and computer science and physics and all the normal subjects, because that will make you better at using whatever these tools become and understanding that better, just like my generation did with computers and the internet back in the day. It's another one of those big transitions. When that comes, there's always a lot of uncertainty, and I get the worries about that. But the best of the next generation will create incredible new opportunities, take advantage of the opportunities that are going to come with any type of disruption like this.
1: What kind of human skills are most important?
0: First of all, getting really natively good with the tools and understanding what they can do for you and how to incorporate that into your workflow. And I think that's going to become more important with the agentic era. And then I think it's going to be things like creativity, having taste, bringing sort of what I would call the soul to a product or a design or a feature. I think those are the kinds of things that are going to differentiate what people output or what other people want beyond just the underlying technology.
1: And where does that soul come from, in your view?
0: I think it comes from human ingenuity and our experience and intuition. So I often say in science, for example, what separates the great scientists from the good scientists is not their technical ability. You know, if you're a professional scientist, you're already technically really able. It's actually creativity and having a kind of great taste, sometimes we call it, for what's the right question, what's the right hypothesis, what's the real sort of meaningful experiment that needs to be done. And for now, that's all going to be needed to be driven by the human component of all of these technologies.
1: What's the question we're not asking right now about AI that we should be?
0: I think we should be asking ourselves, what is this kind of future society and how the world works, including the economy? How should that work? I think all of the top people in the various fields need to pay, you know, really take that seriously. When I talk to economists, I'm not sure they're really taking this seriously, what change is coming down the road, to social scientists, to philosophers, about how should we adapt society to these enormous impactful transformations that are coming down the road.
1: How do you answer that question? When you look out 5 years from now, what does it look like?
0: Well, what I'd like to see is the benefits of this spread across the world. I'd like to see the latest systems deployed after serious amounts of testing, and that they're secure and they're safe, and we understand what the guardrails around the, and that those guardrails are robust around the technologies, especially as they get more powerful. And then I want to see incredible new breakthroughs in science and medicine and energy and all these types of fields, where I think AI is going, along with, you know, as this amazing tool, is going to allow experts to make probably 50 years worth of advances in five.
1: 50 years worth of advances in five. Mm-hmm. And why? How does that work?
0: Well, it's basically accelerating the pace of discoveries by finding patterns.

0: in data, finding correlations between connections between different subjects, and just allowing the human scientists and experts to get on top of so much more information so they can ask the right questions and set the right problems to crack.
1: I talked earlier about the fact that you were a chess prodigy. How did you learn chess?
0: I was 4 years old, so I don't really remember, but I saw my dad and my uncle play, and they don't play very well, but apparently I asked to play, and after a couple of weeks I was beating them, so they took me to the chess clubs and I started winning there, and it sort of took off from there.
1: Do you see a four-year-old like you in the future learning from AI to do what you did with dad and your uncle?
0: I think, not necessarily learning from AI, but I think a kid like me who grew up with computers and programming, I can't wait to see what an equivalent kid like that would do today, growing up with all these amazing AI tools and expanding what they're capable of doing. I think the next generation is going to come up with amazing things.
1: So how do we make sure that in everybody's hands, people don't do the wrong things with it, especially when that's becoming more and more easy to do?
0: Yeah, so that's one of the worries, is to make sure, of course, you want all the people who are going to do good things with it to be able to access it widely, things like open source and so on. We open sourced AlphaFold. You know, everyone in the scientific community can make use of the structures that we predicted. But as they think systems get more powerful, we do have to work out how can we build robust enough guardrails. They can't be removed by a bad actor once you deploy it. And that's a very difficult challenge, you know, cybersecurity challenge that we're all the leading labs are working on.
1: If I came to you and said, Sir Demis, what do I study in college, given everything you know about AI and the world you are building, what do you tell me?
0: I would say still study the basic core STEM subjects of maths and physics and computer science and biology. I think all of those things, those foundations will still be critical in the AI era. And what's more, I think a lot of the big advances will come by applying AI and combining it with one of the other subjects, whether that's creative arts to biology. I think that's where in the next 10 years, all of the most amazing advances are going to come from.
1: So you're saying don't give up on the humanities either, if that's your interest.
0: I think maybe the humanities are going to be more important than ever because of charting out what should happen in the next era for humanity.
1: Is there anything at this point that keeps you up at night?
0: I don't sleep very much given the amount of work I have to do, but yeah, you know, all these things worry me. Both, of course, I'm on the one hand unbelievably excited with the potential of where we are now with things, and we're trying to cure diseases with AI through isomorphic labs. We're on the cusp of all of those amazing things. But also I worry a lot about the downsides and making sure, you know, can we mitigate that for society?
1: And when you wrestle with those topics, are you talking to a human or AI?
0: I'm mostly thinking about it to myself in quiet moments of reflection and talking with my friends.
1: So you're not asking Gemini yet?
0: Not yet, but maybe in the future.
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30: Good afternoon. I'm Stephanie Ramos. Today on ABC News Live, the Memorial Day travel rush. Tens of millions of Americans are hitting the road in the skies. What to expect if you're heading out, plus the wet weather putting a damper on the holiday weekend. Also ahead, 50,000 people are under evacuation orders over concerns a huge tank filled with a toxic chemical could explode. Why a crack in the tank could be some good news. And the terrifying moment caught on camera. An airplane hits a parachute, sending the paraglider into a free fall. What happened next? ABC News Live starts right now. I'm Stephanie Ramos in New York City. We begin with our top story this hour, the busy holiday travel weekend, with a record number of Americans starting their trek home today.
31: From ABC News, I'm Chuck Sievertson. Oil prices have dropped after President Trump said talks on ending the war with Iran are progressing, but so far no indications of being close to a deal. A major sticking point is the U.S. demand that Iran turn over all its enriched uranium. Says ABC's Ian Pannell in Tel Aviv, who tells us that Iran still has that material despite all the bombing. It still retains the ability to cascade centrifuges, in other words, to make more uranium. Iran so far saying there's absolutely no agreement on the nuclear issue. This is the most expensive Memorial Day to fill up in 4 years. We're seeing oil prices dip a little bit this morning. On optimism, there will be a deal to end the Iran war, but right now that national average still above 50 cents away from its all-time high of $5 a gallon. Gasoline prices are at record highs in more than a dozen states. The deal being discussed between the U.S. and Iran fails to achieve any of Israel's goals for the war, says Israel's opposition leader. Some of the tens of thousands evacuated in Orange County, California right now may go home soon. Fire officials say a crew has lowered the risk of a major explosion at a damaged toxic chemical tank at an aircraft plant in Garden Grove. More than 50,000 residents evacuated. Even short-term exposure to the highly volatile chemical could cause skin and eye irritation and breathing problems. The tank is located near major attractions, including Angel Stadium. Los Angeles Angels played their game there last night despite the ongoing scare. A small plane collided with a paraglider over Austria today, shredding the pilot's parachute and forcing her to deploy her reserve chute. Some online finding the video hard to believe. One commentator posting, "When you hope it's AI." Scary situation all too real for Sabrina, who was able to land safely. You're listening to ABC News.
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31: Weather-wise, Memorial Day weekend has been a washout in a lot of the East, and there are concerns today in the South especially, says ABC News forecaster Leslie Lopez.
2: We're tracking storms moving through the area, flooded roadways, ponding and pooling of water, so be extra careful. Again, the saying goes, turn around, don't drown. So if you see that water just starting to build, you're better off, safer, and moving.
31: It's starting to cool down to the upper 80s in Paris right now after a second 91-degree day today, unusually record hot weather for May. Wall Street stock markets were closed for Memorial Day. Markets were closed in South Korea and Hong Kong for Buddha's birthday. A major first.
3: The country's first union of Uber and Lyft drivers has officially been certified in Massachusetts. Governor Maura Healey.
5: That means better pay, better wages for them, for their families, so it's a really good thing.
3: The app drivers union says it can now represent the 70,000 rideshare drivers in that state who Uber and Lyft classify as independent contractors, not employees. But despite the distinction, union officials say they plan to push for better wages and increased job security. Mike Dubusky, ABC News.
31: Mexican President Claudia Sheinbaum says she has no issue with her country hosting Iran's World Cup team after its training base was moved from the U.S. to Mexico for the summer soccer competition. The matches will be in the U.S., but the Iranian team will be based in Tijuana, Mexico, just south of San Diego, says Iran Soccer Federation. Chuck Sievertson, ABC News.
7: They don't seem to mind the prices, at least so far, but that could be changing.
10: We've got places to go. People are figuring it out, right? There are, of course, concerns over rising costs of gas and fuel. Still top of mind for a lot of travelers. How are people adjusting to the price hikes? Have you seen anything out there?
7: So the wonderful thing that I have to share with you is that there are new tools that help you track your prices. So even if you paid a lot for your plane tickets, for example, so long as you didn't book basic economy, you can get a trip credit for the price difference with U.S. carriers. So don't be afraid to lock in those trips now. In fact, we're in the perfect booking window for summer domestic trips. And so go ahead and book those things. 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I've saved about $1,000 this year just by tracking my prices.
10: Oh, that's really good to know. A solid tip there. Thank you for that. Any other tips for travelers who don't want to break the bank?
7: Yeah, so we're seeing airfare up anywhere between 22 and 30% year over year, which is really, really unusual. That's almost unprecedented. But I will say you can use vacation packages to your advantage. So when you combine flights, hotels, car rentals, even activities in one booking. You can save up to 40%. I like the airline websites like American Airlines Vacations.com or even Expedia. 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
10: All right, Clint Henderson for us. Thank you so much for your time. Appreciate it. Talk to you soon.
7: All right, happy travel.
10: Thanks. In Southern California, an emergency hazmat incident is playing out in slow motion as officials are responding to a chemical leak at a manufacturing company that forced nearby residents to evacuate. Now officials say the threat of a catastrophic explosion is off the table. Joining me now is ABC's Alex Stone, who's been following this story closely, is there at the scene. Alex, officials say the biggest threat has been eliminated, but the crisis isn't over yet. What's the latest?
6: Yeah, so Stephanie, the fire chief here is saying the crisis has not been averted, but it's looking a whole lot better. This all comes down to a big crack that's in the top of the tank. And you would think, well, a crack isn't a good thing because then the chemical is going to get out of there. They say, no, the chemical hasn't been able to get out, but it has allowed the pressure inside that was building. And the concern being that there was going to be something they call a blevy, a boiling liquid expanding vapor explosion that would have been catastrophic. It would have been a mushroom cloud, they say, had it exploded the chemical and blowing out of the tank. So there is still a concern about a smaller explosion, not so much a leak of the chemical, not so much of one of these blevies at this point. Still 50,000 people, as you mentioned, they've been evacuated. They're still under evacuation orders, but it's looking a whole lot better right now than it was just a few hours ago. They say by the hour, it is getting better.
10: That is certainly some good news. And you mentioned those who have been evacuated in parts of Orange County. Have they received notice as to when they can return to their homes?
6: They don't know. And firefighters, they've been in meetings over the last couple hours figuring out, can they bring down this 10-mile square mile area that is evacuated right now? It's large. It's 50,000 people. It's the schools are closed. About two dozen schools are expected to be closed tomorrow. But we'll see what goes on if they do lift some of the evacuation orders. But this is such a huge area that's been evacuated. Now, without that threat of a giant fireball, even if it is something smaller, it's been described to us that it would be more in the tank itself, maybe coming out of the tank, but not all the neighborhoods around it, that they want to be able to begin getting people home maybe by later on tonight. So they're moving in that direction. They're not there yet. Still 50,000 people are evacuated, but maybe by tonight, some are going to get some better news. Firefighters say they're determining that right now.
10: That is the case, we hope. Thank you so much, Alex. President Trump said today that negotiations with Iran are proceeding nicely, while Secretary of State Marco Rubio said any deal remains a work in progress. Diplomatic talks involving the U.S., Iranian, and regional leaders are reportedly focused on a more permanent ceasefire and the reopening of the Strait of Hormuz. But Iran's foreign ministry cautioned that though progress has been made, no deal is imminent, and that negotiating with the United States has been difficult because of, quote, frequent changes in position. ABC's chief foreign correspondent Ian Pannell is in Israel with the latest. Ian?
8: Yes, Stephanie, I think we've seen mixed signals over the weekend from President Trump about the prospects of a deal to end the war and reopen the Strait of Hormuz. We've seen economic turmoil, high gas prices, as everyone at home knows, and instability here in the region. President Trump now saying he's in no rush to reach a deal with Iran, but again taking to social media this morning saying that negotiations are proceeding nicely and saying it'll either be a great deal or no deal, once again raising the spectre of a resumption of hostilities. Now, Iran, of course, has consistently refused to acquiesce to threats from the United States. Over the weekend, President Trump saying that a solution to this impasse was largely negotiated, but then on social media saying, I've informed my representatives not to rush into a deal. Both sides must take their time and get it right. So a lot of mixed messaging, and that's going to leave confusion in the market and a lot of questions, I think, throughout the region about what happens next. This morning, we saw a spokesman for Iran's foreign Foreign Ministry echoing that, saying many of the issues have been dealt with, but that doesn't mean a signed agreement is imminent. The Foreign Ministry spokesman also criticising US negotiators, saying Iran's witnessing frequent changes in US positions. A senior administration official telling ABC News that there's going to be a limited interim agreement, at least that's the plan, and it would include reopening the Strait of Hormuz, which, remember, was fully open before the US and Israel started military operations, and also an end to the US blockade. The officials saying there'll also be a commitment from the Iranians to negotiate the removal of their stockpile of highly enriched uranium. Remember, this was one of the key goals of the war in the first place, but so far nothing has been signed and there's no agreement on how this will be achieved. And Iranian state media says the draft agreement does not include any nuclear commitments. Meanwhile, we're seeing some Republicans in Congress pushing back, arguing if any deal allows Iran to keep nuclear material, and they won't support it. Stephanie.
30: Our thanks to Ian Panel reporting from Israel. Now two words from the Pope. We are truly experiencing an eclipse of the sense of what it means to be human. Those words from Pope Leo XIV just 1 week ago, ahead of the release of his first encyclical today, titled Magnifica Humanitas. In it, the head of the Catholic Church says artificial intelligence must serve humanity, not concentrate power. ABC's foreign correspondent Tom Sufi Burridge joins me now. Tom, the Pope presents a series of major ideas as to artificial intelligence, but what does it say about the use of AI in warfare?
9: Yes, Stephanie, really thought-provoking stuff from Pope Leo today. On the use of AI in warfare, he said that the unchecked use of AI in warfare, and it is being used in conflicts around the world, both by Ukraine and Russia in that conflict, by Israel in various conflicts. It is used by the US military too in certain ways. And he said that if it's not checked, then it could fuel conflict around the world. And he also warned Pope Leo that it must be subject, AI in warfare, to the most rigorous ethical constraints. We had a lot of typical messaging from Pope Leo, typical of his papacy, promoting peace, urging for the need for diplomacy around the world. And of course, on that topic, he has been criticized by President Trump on a number of occasions in recent weeks.
30: He certainly has. Now, the Pope also discussed the impact AI will have on the job market and really just on society at large. Did anything stand out to you?
9: Yeah, I mean, a number of things, really. I mean, he was urging for more regulation from government on the various ways that AI is going to be used. I mean, he did recognize in this encyclical, 42,000 words long, he did say that there are lots of opportunities for AI to be used in a positive way. But he basically said that if algorithms are done in certain ways that they favor certain groups at the expense of others, that it could basically enforce prejudice, and also that it could basically benefit the few at the expense of the many. Stephanie?
30: Very interesting. Tom, thank you very much. Appreciate it. All right, coming up here on ABC News Live, the unexpected place you could catch your next meal and the heart-pounding video of a mid-air miracle in the Alps. That's coming up.
11: Good morning, Lieutenant. Do you have good news to share with me?
12: I'm surprised. You work with the police?
11: Well, you know, free coffee.
13: I can make you melt. Got a high-profile murder on our hands. Do we have your attention now? Catch me if
11: you can. Our killer was also a sprinter.
13: See if we can track her down.
12: Track her down?
11: You can do this all day?
12: I'll stop.
11: I think that's for the best. Catch me if you can.
14: Does anyone else hear that?
12: Hear what?
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17: 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A plus.
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24: 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You're gonna freak the kids out.
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36: All right, where's my LGBTQ? Where are you? Thank you very much. Thanks for coming out. And also coming to the show. Hey! Shut up! I'm pissed off so often lately, you guys, I swear. Because I'm a grown-ass woman in America, and I'm paying attention. 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
42: Hey guys, I got a story I need to tell you about in life. 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
46: Don't do anything to us. We're just scared.
47: Who's the good guy? Who's the bad guy?
48: You ready to do this, BJ?
30: A man is recovering after getting stuck in a cave for 6 hours. Authorities say a group of cave explorers in upstate New York was about 400 feet deep when one of them plunged into a crevice and got wedged. A forest ranger says his three friends tried to free him for hours before rescuers arrived. Emergency responders say it took them another 3 hours and a rock drill to free the man from that crevice. They say the man was treated for hypothermia but was otherwise not hurt. And the friends were definitely able to document that moment for him. Okay, now to our next story. For decades, health officials have advised against fishing in New York's Hudson River because of years of pollution. But this summer, New York's health department upgraded its guidance for the first time in half a century, allowing fish to be caught and eaten from the Hudson. I know it sounds a little fishy, but we are absolutely hooked on this story. So is ABC's Peter Haralambos, who went all the way to the financial district to catch this one for us. The story is going to be full of puns. We welcome it. We welcome you to the studio. You've brought a prop with you as well.
49: Yes, thank
30: quite,
49: you so
30: quite
49: much
30: a
49: for
30: big
49: me.
30: Prop. I think it might be touching the lights a little
49: perhaps
30: bit.
49: Perhaps it's easier this way. Just leave it there.
30: So, all good. Thank you for coming in. So, tell us about this new guidance.
49: Yeah, so technically, the Hudson River is actually the country's largest Superfund site. And the contamination itself isn't actually from New York City like you'd expect. It's actually 200 miles upstream. There were two General Electric plants that dumped about 1 million pounds of forever chemicals into the river up until the 1970s. They've been working on remediating that for years, and just this year, after 5 decades, they said that everyone is allowed to eat some fish from the river. There are some pretty strict guidelines based on those remediation efforts. For example, me, as a relatively healthy young man, I can eat 4 servings of fish a year.
30: Have you tried it? They say it's now safe to catch fish from the Hudson River, but is that really safe?
49: Yeah, just because you can doesn't necessarily mean you should, but some anglers swear by it. For example, Mike Giordano is one of the owners of one of the remaining bait and tackle shops in New York City.
30: Okay, you went yourself, and what was that like? We see video of you there, you're fishing. Did you catch any good fish? Did you take it home? Did you eat it? Did you make a meal?
49: So it took a few attempts, I'll have to admit. The first time, nothing. Second time, nothing. third and final time, we got a guide who took us actually just a few blocks away from our office here.
0: Okay.
49: We were fishing using shrimp from Trader Joe's as our bait. And after about an hour, we finally got a bite. Out of the ocean, out of the river came a 2-foot eel. Which luckily, according to New York City, according to New York State guidelines, you're technically not allowed to eat. They're too contaminated.
0: See.
49: So I can't say with firsthand experience that it's safe to eat the fish, but there are definitely fish in the waters.
0: There are definitely fish in the water, and you can now eat it if you choose to do so. And apparently it's safe. All right, we shall see. Peter, thank you so much for bringing us that story.
49: Thank you.
0: Appreciate it. All right, now to this next story, a paraglider's mid-air collision with a plane, and it's all caught on video. That story is coming up next after the break.
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20: Nature Boy.
21: Nature Boy. Nature Boy.
17: You know this is not how life's supposed to be.
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21: I am your Messiah.
17: Bow to me.
18: What in the world is going on here?
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22: True murder. Mystery.
19: Shocking.
21: Sex. Betrayal. Lies.
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17: You know this is not how life's supposed to be.
18: Who am I?
19: Nature Boy.
21: Nature Boy.
20: Nature Boy.
21: Nature Boy. I am your Messiah.
17: Bow to me.
19: He was king. He was God. He had to be destroyed.
21: Nothing dies in nature.
0: Welcome back to ABC News Live. A paraglider is speaking out after surviving a mid-air collision in Austria. Video shows the moment a small plane collided with her parachute, sending her into a free fall. ABC's Will Reeve has more on what happened next.
23: This is the moment a plane collides with the canopy of a paraglider, sending her plunging to the ground. The woman, named Sabrina, scrambles to pull her secondary parachute. It deploys, but it's terribly twisted, sending her spinning out of control.
24: Ah!
23: Then it fully inflates, Sabrina regaining control. You can see the mangled primary chute trailing behind high above the Austrian Alps. Tracking data shows Sabrina's flight over the mountains, capturing the moment she suddenly fell out of the sky, dropping 2,000 feet in 2 minutes. Sabrina later writing, "I actually still can't believe that I'm sitting here typing this, and that aside from a few nasty bruises and some general contusions, absolutely nothing happened." Police say the pilot of the plane did not see her until it was too late to steer away. The scary situation all too real for Sabrina, who was able to land safely.
0: Incredible. Thankfully, no one was seriously hurt. Our thanks to Will Reed for that report. The news never stops. You can find us anywhere you stream live news. And if you're on the go, we are on the ABC News app and abcnews.com as well. I'm Stephanie Ramos. Thank you so much for streaming with us. There's more news up next.
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4: 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I need to send a message that says I am hyper-competent.
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32: All right, pop quiz. How many astrophysicists can you identify by name? Probably only one. His name is likely Dr. Neil deGrasse Tyson. Tyson has been educating us all, adults and children alike, for decades, talking about the cosmos, space travel, and the foundations for intelligent life in ways that are accessible and leave us wanting to know more. On this edition of All Access, Dr. Tyson goes even further, and he shares his childhood growing up in the Bronx and gives us his thoughts on the future of AI. And Dr. Tyson's new book, Take Me to Your Leader, Perspectives on Your First Alien Encounter, has just been released, where he ruminates on the possibility of intelligent life on planets beyond our own. 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Dr. Neil deGrasse Tyson, such a pleasure to have a conversation with you. 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
32: So
33: Neil to you.
32: Dr. Neil. All right.
33: No,
32: I stand corrected. So appreciate the time and the conversation.
33: Thanks for having me. I love what you've done with the
32: podcast. Oh, we figured we'd want to make you feel right at home.
33: I feel immersed in the cosmos.
32: Your head in the stars.
33: As Earth is, as a planet. It's just in the universe.
32: That's right. And so we're going to get to all of that to see if perhaps we are alone or if there's other intelligent life out there. But I want to start in the very beginning. When you said that you were a kid with some borrowed binoculars from a friend of yours.
34: ABC News, I'm Chuck Sievertson. A record number of people are on the roads and in the air, says ABC's Gio Benitez at New Jersey's Newark Airport.
35: According to AAA, the top five domestic destinations this weekend, Orlando, Seattle, New York, Vegas, and Miami. So if you're headed to any of those airports in those cities, leave plenty of time to get through security just in case.
34: Gas Buddy reports gasoline prices are at record highs in over a dozen states. Right now in most of the U.S., it's the busiest time to drive. Oil prices have dropped after President Trump said talks on ending the war with Iran are progressing, but so far no indications of being close to a deal. Some of the tens of thousands evacuated in Orange County, California might go home soon. Fire officials say a crew has lowered the risk of a major explosion at a damaged toxic chemical tank at an aircraft plant in Garden Grove. Top prosecutor in Garden Grove has launched a criminal investigation into the tank incident at GKN Aerospace. This is ABC News.
33: Air pollution. And, of course, there's always light pollution. We don't even know there's a night sky. And I grew up in the Bronx, so my first visit to the Hayden Planetarium, right here in Manhattan, when they dimmed the lights and the stars came out, I was like, wow. I mean, I thought it was a hoax.
0: Do you ever give any thought to the idea of being a black male who grew up in the 60s and 70s in the Bronx, and now you are the face for a brand new generation sparking this interest in science and astronomy for an untold number of kids?
33: Yeah, I think of it not as an influence on kids, but on adults as well. Adults far outnumber children in the world, and when you add up all the adults, and they're in control of resources, they're in control of policies, politics. So I've always focused on adults as a target of my educational efforts, in part because kids, they're born curious. They're curious no matter what, practically. So it's the non-curious adults who are the problems in this world. Mm. The ones who forgot how to ask questions about the world, who got ossified in whatever their views of nature were just the day they graduated from high school or from college. With regard to my skin color, yeah, I grew up at a time where it was not encouraged. It was discouraged, I should say. And, well, why don't you be an athlete? Or why don't you? In fact, I was an athlete. But sometimes I wonder if I was an athlete more because of the expectations of society than because of my own ambitions. In retrospect, I now think of it that way. But I stayed true to my interests. And yes, there were forces against it, cultural, sociological, none of which compare to the stories my parents had from where they were growing up a generation earlier. You know, no, the dogs weren't sent after me or the fire hoses. So I have stories, but nothing like those. And that helped to benchmark what extent the forces against me, the extent to which I would absorb or ignore or navigate around the forces against me. And I just kept going and going and going. And I reached a point, I knew I had arrived, when lighter-skinned people were as delighted to meet me as darker-skinned people. Ooh. It was the fancy prep school. So we need you. We want to give you an honorary degree. We want to. So I have 27 honorary degrees, honorary Ooh. Doctorates. Don't be impressed by that. Be impressed that I sat through that many graduations.
0: That is a feat.
33: That's the achievement right there.
0: Who inspired you growing up?
33: It's not that simple, because if I needed a black person from the Bronx as an astrophysicist who came before me, I would never be an astrophysicist. And I knew that. So I think role models are a little overrated in this regard. If you require a role model, you'll never be the first at anything. You'll only be the second, third, or fourth. So it takes a little more navigation to not have role models in front of you. But there are people who influenced me at the Hayden Planetarium. There was an educator there who told such captivating stories. I said, if I'm ever an educator, I want to be like that.
0: Mm. Let's talk about your book, Take Me to Your Leader.
33: Oh, thank you.
0: Which spends a lot of time talking about aliens. You begin the book by saying, from a child, you always wanted to be abducted by aliens.
33: Once I got my first telescope at age 12, and I would go out alone at night, that's the situation where I wanted to be abducted. And then I'm looking at other people's accounts of being abducted, and it always happens to them alone, right? So it took about 100 million years, maybe two, to have the earliest signs of self-replicating life. For that to happen, even though that's a frontier in the biology lab, how do you go from organic molecules to life? Earth figured it out very quickly. And so if Earth can do it, and we have this many stars, as so beautifully decorating these walls, no one who studied that problem denies the very high likelihood that we are not alone in the universe.
0: So let's talk about this, even though you talk throughout the book that there's never been any scientific evidence, there's never been any proof that we have ever been visited by any other intelligent life.
33: Yeah, so let me qualify the evidence and proof, those two words you just used there. I don't think I use the word proof.
0: I think you said evidence. I think you said scientific evidence.
33: Yeah, evidence, okay. Evidence. And evidence, you know, there's the battle cry of the courtroom, I need a witness, said no scientist ever. We and psychologists, apparently alone, know how susceptible an account of an objective reality is to this, your state of mind, to your mood. And so generally, we need something more tangible than your account of what happened. Now, if you have many people that give the same account, that is helpful. And it says, maybe there's something there. Let's investigate further, but with proper tools. And in fact, NASA, after these testimonies of the past several years, NASA has proposed, and it's a friend of mine and colleague who was on the head of that committee, he said, here's what we do. Let's get an app. Somebody's got to write an app where if you see a UFO or an alien, anything, start taking pictures, because we all have smartphones. Start taking pictures. And this app will capture all of the metadata of that phone. The direction, the time, the altitude, the angle, the intensity, all of this, and then it goes to a clearinghouse. So if multiple people get a picture, then you can triangulate on where it is in the sky. And in that way, the extra data might give us something.
0: So where's the app?
33: I think they're working on it. But until that happens, for me, as a scientist and as a skeptic, I'm just sitting here waiting, bring out the alien. And when that happens, no one any longer needs to ask, do you believe in aliens?
32: Coming up,
0: how do you explain to the person at home who's saying, look, I can't afford my rent, I can't afford food, and you all are spending billions and billions of dollars to go to the moon again?
33: To say, let us not explore, you are cutting civilization off at the kneecaps because you are prejudging what you think will be the value of that discovery to civilization.
1: This is what you need to know.
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6: I can make you melt. 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
7: See if we can track her down.
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4: Good morning, Lieutenant. Do you have good news to share with me?
5: 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You work with the police.
4: Well, you know, free coffee.
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7: See if we can track her down.
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4: You can do this all day?
7: I'll stop.
4: I think that's for the best.
33: What's your emergency?
34: A tornado. It's coming right at us.
35: We form a bond stronger than blood, because ours is a family forged in fire.
36: Run! You're trying to steal my husband.
37: You stole him first.

0: What do you think is the likelihood that in your lifetime you would encounter, or someone on this planet would encounter, an alien? And if they did, how might you hypothesize that they would get here?
1: So if the aliens are of this universe, they're going to be subject to the same laws of physics. What will be beyond our imagination would be their control and power over technology. I mean, think about it. Wright brothers were in 1903. Neil Armstrong and Buzz Aldrin walked on the moon in 1969, 66 years later. So in 66 years, we went from an airplane that barely flew to walking on the moon. Hmm. How could you have even projected that back when with the Wright brothers? Given how the pace of technology, even just on Earth, I'll let them come with whatever, even give them wormholes, give them warp drives. They're clearly smarter than us. If they got here,
0: and we weren't able to get to them.
1: We only just yesterday left Earth for another destination since 1972. So that's the best we've been doing for 50 years. The aliens, you know. So they'll be smarter than us, more technologically able. Hmm. But this evil alien trope, I'm not so convinced by that.
0: You said, with regard to that, that with... when we're thinking about aliens, we have to abandon our own hubris. Explain that.
1: The aliens cross the galaxy, and of all the life forms on Earth, they only want to probe your body orifices. How important do you think you are physiologically to aliens that cross the galaxy? When we have oak trees that weigh 100 tons, and we have whales that, you know, oh, but you're the one that they're going to poke around in your body orifices. That's hubris.
0: Is there a pop culture, a book, a movie, something you've seen where you thought, well, maybe they got it right?
1: Yes. Well, I don't know if they got it right, but they showed some genuine creativity in what they tried to create. So let's go back to 1958. There's a movie called The Blob.
2: The blood-curdling threat of The Blob.
0: Oh, yes.
1: That's not even a vertebrate animal. Mm-hmm. It is just, it's a three-dimensional amoeba.
3: It's kind of like a mass that keeps getting bigger and bigger.
1: That's this big, and it's particularly...
0: Would slide under the door crack.
1: Stop that, yes. It would come through the grate, the air conditioning grate, and it was terrifying because it would come at you in ways that no one had imagined you'd be attacked. A locked door should protect you, not from the blob. It was a transparent gel. After its first victim, it was red for the rest of the movie. So I thought that was inventive. But it's not what I would call an intelligent alien that would ask you to take it to its leader. All right, so that's a different level here. In the recent film, Project Hail Mary...
4: I'm going to call you Rocky.
1: That alien didn't have two eyes, a nose, a mouth, neck, shoulders, and legs. It was like a craboid rock creature, still highly dexterous with each of the crab legs. So that's an example of trying to let me not be controlled by the absence of imagination of Hollywood.
0: The Trump administration, as you well know, recently released a batch of documents about UFOs. Your takeaway?
1: Oh, well, if you read through them, I've looked through most of the documents. Oh, by the way, there are NASA documents in there with the military documents. The military documents, many of them were at one point classified and then declassified. So that's the disclosure part of it. The NASA documents were never classified, but they were sort of thrown in with it because some of them referred to astronauts seeing flashes of light that might have been a little mysterious. We know entirely what they were. So it's a little disingenuous to throw those in to get everybody excited that on the moon we're seeing light, mysterious lights. They're saying, yeah,

0: it's a 58-year-old repeated achievement. It's that it's about time. If I were the moon, I'd say, welcome back. Where you been all this time?
1: I'm so curious to get your take on Gil Scott-Heron's 1970 poem, Whitey on the Moon. I have to ask because, for those at home who are not aware, it was a contrast, basically, of class and race at the time the Apollo missions were landing on the moon, right? And just a stanza, he says,
2: I can't pay no doctor bills, but Whitey's on the moon. 10 years from now, I'll be paying still while Whitey's on the moon.
1: Now, the space race is a little bit different now because you have billionaires who are also assisting. But how do you explain to the person at home who's saying, look, I can't afford my rent, I can't afford food, and you all are spending billions and billions of dollars to go to the moon again?
0: Had NASA launched black astronauts in that first round, he could not have composed that song.
1: But could have still had the same complaint.
0: He could. He would have said, America on the moon,
1: right.
0: Yet America
1: yes.
0: has poverty.
1: Yes.
0: So it would have changed the language of that.
1: Sure.
0: Okay.
1: But the meaning's still the same.
0: The economic meaning.
1: Yes.
0: But that also contained a racial
1: yes.
0: component. So that's my first comment. Second, it looks like a luxury to go into space. And I have two replies. One, imagine we're back in the cave, all right? And there's some youngins who peek out the cave door, and they see like hills and mountains and streams and fruit on trees, but nobody's ever left the cave before. So they go to the cave elders. So these are the 30-year-olds, because those are the elders. They didn't live very long back then. Not many people lived very long. So they said, we want to go outside the cave. Okay, what do you say about this? So the cave elders caucus, and they turn around and say, we won't let you go outside the cave until we solve the cave problems first. You realize how ridiculous that sounds, okay? Here is Earth. The sun is this big. The universe is this big. And you're saying, solve Earth problems first before you go into the universe. And usually people who say that don't know how much money NASA's actually getting. So take your tax dollar. NASA's getting less than 0.4% of that dollar. 0.4 of a penny that's not even minted anymore. If you cut 0.4 off of that dollar, you're not even into the ink. And you're saying, don't spend that because we have problems on Earth when you have 99.6% of the rest of the budget that you could be solving those problems with, and you're not? You're looking in the wrong place. To say, let us not explore, you are cutting civilization off at the kneecaps because you are prejudging what you think will be the value of that discovery to civilization.
1: Okay, so in this similar realm, I want to talk about artificial intelligence. I know that you embrace it. You have said that it has made life better for you.
0: Bring it on.
1: But do you ever think about the people who are going to be without a job, the massive layoffs, the companies who are going to decide, hey, I don't need people. I've got AI.
0: So there's an unsolved problem built into that. So it's a very real issue. I don't ever want to give the impression I'm making light of it. It's an unsolved issue. And the unsolved part of it is it's a self-limiting achievement. All right. So you make a product. You used to have 100 employees. Now you have one employee who programs the AI. And now you make a product, but the 99 employees don't have jobs, so they can't buy your product. So what good is it to make a product for people who don't have a job to pay for it? Okay? So something's got to give in there. Either the economy expands in a different way that we have yet to predict that picks up this labor force, or you need something like what they call UBI, Universal Basic Income, where the profits of highly profitable companies that have very few employees goes into some pot of money to compensate those who are all laid off because of it. The problem is AI is coming upon us perhaps faster than the workforce can adjust. And that'll be bad. And I don't have an easy solution for that. But what I do know is that there's so many other places that AI will create great value to our health, our wealth,

0: and our security, that to put it all under one roof and say, get rid of it all, that's short-sighted.
1: Elon Musk has said that the only way to save humanity is to establish a self-sustaining multi-planetary civilization. Do you agree, and is that even possible?
0: No, it's a way to have fun on other planets. But the concern is, if something bad happens on one planet and you want to preserve the species, your species continues on another planet. Carl Sagan was a fan of this. So many people are. I look at it differently. I would ask, what do you think is going to harm the species on one planet versus another? Is it an asteroid? Is it a killer virus? I'm thinking, get the medical guys to create a super serum antiviral vaccine so that no virus will take us out. I'm just comparing efforts here and cost and money. So protect Earth. And you don't need another planet other than to visit and have fun.
1: Enrico Fermi, a physicist, once said famously, with regard to talk about aliens, then where is everybody? And so I want to pose that to you. If intelligent life does exist, where is everybody?
0: Again, you're thinking you're so important, you want to be visited by them. We could be the least important planet. So that's one answer, which is not interesting, which is hard for us to accept. And another one, maybe space is just too vast. Another one is they have visited and they judged us to be unworthy of any further study, especially watching our conduct geopolitically. And they ran back home and said, there's no sign of intelligent life on Earth. But my favorite possibility is that they did visit and they had to happen to land at Comic-Con. And they look around, everybody's cosplaying, right? Aliens. And they look around and then they report back home. You know, on Earth, they're just like us.
1: Dr. Neil, Carl Sagan has nothing on you. Thank you.
0: Thank you for having
1: me. So appreciate the conversation.
2: He always has us thinking and often laughing, too. Our thanks again to Dr. Tyson. And thank you for watching All Access. I'm Lindsay Davis.

0: across America.
1: Good morning.
2: Hello.
0: Wherever we are.
2: Welcome home. It's good to be home.
0: It feels like home.
3: Hi. When's the last time we dropped our things and went? Woke up somewhere that we both never been. Growing up doesn't mean
2: getting. Good morning. Older. How are you?
0: At the start of the day, letting us into your home. Putting the good
4: Thank you.
0: In your morning.
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0: GMA. It's an invitation to come together.
1: Happy birthday.
0: Brighten your morning.
2: I'm George, how are you?
0: And the day ahead.
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24: Good afternoon, I'm Stephanie Ramos. Right now on ABC News Live, the Memorial Day travel rush on the roads and in the skies is well underway for tens of millions. Well, the rain has finally cleared here in the Northeast. The South, Mid-Atlantic, and Southwest remain stormy. We'll tell you what to expect. And 48 hours after President Trump said a deal with Iran was largely negotiated, Iran's foreign ministry today was not nearly as confident, saying no one can claim a deal is imminent. Plus, 50,000 people remain under evacuation orders in Garden Grove, California. That's south of Anaheim. As a tank holding a volatile chemical at an aerospace facility continues to burn hot. We'll tell you the latest concerns from officials about the tank leaking or even exploding. ABC News Live report starts now.

0: From ABC News, I'm Chuck Severson. A record number of people across the U.S. are on the move in the skies and on very crowded roads right now. On the airports, ABC's Rena Roy.
1: TSA says it'll screen more than 18 million people between this past Thursday and this Wednesday. So those security lines, as you can imagine, are going to get pretty serious.
2: More than 39 million people are expected to hit the road, and that is actually a record for Memorial Day. The folks over at INRIX, they actually give us this estimate. They say that if you're on the road between noon and 5, expect plenty of company there. It's going to be among the busiest periods of the entire weekend.
0: Gio Benitez at New Jersey's Newark Airport. On the cost of travel, ABC's Elizabeth Schulze.
3: According to Gas Buddy, drivers in at least 14 states are facing new record gas prices for Memorial Day. They're surpassing the highs set back in 2022. And collectively, Americans are paying $2 billion more on gas this holiday weekend compared to last year.
0: Gasoline prices are higher because of the Iran war and the closing of the Strait of Hormuz by Iran and a U.S. blockade. Oil prices went down some today on word from President Trump that talks with Iran are progressing. A major sticking point, says ABC's Ian Panel in Tel Aviv, is the U.S. demand that Iran turn over all its enriched uranium.
4: Remember that one of the main justifications for military action in the first place was to prevent Iran from having a nuclear weapon.
0: Some of the tens of thousands evacuated in Orange County, California, might go home soon. Fire officials say a crew has lowered the risk of a major explosion at a damaged toxic chemical tank at an aircraft plant in Garden Grove. ABC's Alex Stone in nearby Cyprus.
5: Doesn't mean that there are no threats around any longer of vapor or of leak or a much smaller explosion, but things are looking a whole lot better here right now.
0: The top prosecutor in Garden Grove has launched a criminal investigation into the chemical tank incident at GKN Aerospace. Company not commenting on that. You're listening to ABC News.
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0: In Austria, this paraglider is bruised but safe. ABC's Will Reeve.
8: The plane collides with the canopy of a paraglider, sending her plunging to the ground. The woman, named Sabrina, scrambles to pull her secondary parachute. It deploys, but it's terribly twisted, sending her spinning out of control. Then it fully inflates, Sabrina regaining control. The mangled primary chute trailing behind high above the Austrian Alps.
0: Uber and Lyft drivers in Massachusetts have successfully organized. They are now the first rideshare worker union in the country. Massachusetts Governor Maura Healey.
9: People are dealing with the cost of everything going up, and it's important that, you know, these workers, like other workers, get paid what they deserve. And that's what this is about.
0: Bargaining decisions will require a majority approval from all members. More talk about what the sacrifices of America's war dead means on Memorial Day. In New York City, the Intrepid Museum, on board a retired aircraft carrier docked at the Hudson River, opening its doors to veterans and members of the armed forces. Mayor Zoran Mamdani.
10: As each of us enjoy the fruits of lives of peace and freedom, homes where we are safe at night, children who learn and grow in school, let us always remember that none of this was promised. It was won by sacrifice, and it must be cherished.
0: Chuck Severson, ABC News.
11: Stopping people from prioritizing their family vacations. Why do you think that is?
12: Well, we really saw this shift start to happen after COVID, right, where everybody had that revenge travel 2.0. It's something that I'm now calling memory first travel. And that's the idea that people are prioritizing those experiences, those memories that they want to create with their family, their friends, sometimes on their own. Solo travel is up as well, over the destination itself. And we're seeing this across age ranges, across budgets, budget-busting travel versus luxury travel. It doesn't matter. People are looking for that emotional connection. What am I going to remember 5 years from now, 10 years from now? And so we're seeing multi-generational travel trends, seeing that through it. Educational travel, which is what we do. We world school our daughter, and we hope that she remembers what we teach her. But also we're seeing people go out of the town, out of their state, to maybe go to that experience they always wanted to go to, that concert that they want to go to, visit family or friends, or go to a family reunion. All emotion-based and based on those memories.
13: Yeah, and Christian, go ahead and print those pictures because that's how she'll remember the trips. That's how my kids remember the trips. Those are the ones that are seared into their memories. The one that they see. Okay, things are expensive. Families want to go on trips, yeah. But could we see a dip in prices anytime soon?
12: Oh, gosh. You know, we're all hoping that we do, because there's so many things that revolve around world travel and travel domestically and road trips. So when you think about travel, and what we miss sometimes with when we talk about the average price of a gallon of gas, is travel's really regional, right? If you're in Texas and you're dealing with gas prices around $4 a gallon, it's still significantly higher than what you dealt with a year ago, but it's not in that $6 plus that we see in California and Washington and Alaska and Hawaii. So when you're starting to see that and you think about that, it changes behavior for travel. We've got the 100th anniversary later of this year of Route 66 coming from Chicago all the way down to Santa Monica. There are already events around that. So we're all fingers crossed that those gas prices come down. But beyond that, people are still going to travel. They want to have those experiences.
13: And do you have any tips for travelers who don't necessarily want to break the bank, but they want to go on those family vacations, especially for those making plans with a full house, lots of people?
12: Exactly. So what I always like to tell folks is take a look at those perks that you're getting at those hotels, resorts, Airbnbs. Does it include free breakfast? That's a big one, especially if you've got a big family. Does it include free Wi-Fi? Free parking? If so, that can save you a lot of money. On the other side of that, beware of hidden fees. We live in Las Vegas. This is the land of resort fees. And a lot of the resorts have learned and changed their behavior over the years because people don't like it. And they realize that what they thought they were going to pay is not what they actually pay at the end of the day. So look out for those Wi-Fi fees. Look out for parking fees. Are you forced to valet park your car? Those types of things. And then also at the end of the day, pay attention to where you're booking. If you're staying outside of a city because you think you got a really great deal in a hotel room, but you want to commute to the city, you're going to spend hundreds of dollars in transportation costs if you're taking Uber, Lyft, or taxi. So beware of all of those things and have a great time traveling this summer.
13: Yeah, beware of those surprises. Good advice. Thank you so much for your time. Really appreciate it.
12: Thanks, Stephanie.
13: And shifting gears just a bit, President Trump said today that negotiations with Iran are proceeding nicely, while Secretary of State Marco Rubio said any deal remains a work in progress. Intense diplomatic talks involving the U.S., Iranian, and regional leaders are reportedly focused on a more permanent ceasefire and the reopening of the Strait of Hormuz. Christian Cordero is joining me now from our D.C. Bureau for the latest out of the White House today. Christian, great to see you. So President Trump posting online today saying people critical of the Iran deal, quote, know nothing of a potential peace deal agreement. What more is the administration saying about the war with Iran?
14: You know, I think some of the president's response seems to come from the fact that there's been mixed messaging coming from the White House and from the Iranian regime. But even when you just focus on the White House, over the weekend, we heard several administration officials say that they're really close to a deal, that much of it has already been hammered out. I'm paraphrasing. But then today, the president, or overnight, I should say, said that he's in no rush to come to an agreement with Iran. So it's unclear exactly where things stand, especially as the president continues to threaten to ramp up attacks should they not come to the table. But, you know, even today, Stephanie, you know, we heard from the president one time today. It was at the Tomb of the Unknown Soldier in Arlington National Cemetery. He didn't get into the details, but he did acknowledge some of the weight that today holds in the context of this war. Here's what he had to say.
15: in Operation Epic Fury. We lost 13 wonderful souls, wonderful special people. These incredible men and women gave their lives to ensure that the world's number one state sponsor of terror will never have a nuclear weapon.
14: That's something the president has repeated over and over throughout this 3-month almost long war. And when it comes to the nuclear capabilities of Iran, that is very much something that has not been worked out, Stephanie.
13: It certainly has not. And the president this morning was also pushing to have more countries join the Abraham Accords. Have they shared why?
14: Well, this is something that was formed under President Trump's first term. Remember, in 2020, it was designed and inevitably did normalize relations between Israel and some Arab countries. But there's only a small handful of countries that have actually joined as part of this. And so what the president's effort is right now is to try to expand that, particularly in some of our Gulf state allies and others. And so to normalize and to legitimize relationships with Israel, you know, with the goal being lasting peace and diplomacy. Whether that actually comes to fruition is unclear, of course, especially because one of the president's points that he made today was that Iran, should they agree to a peace deal, could possibly sign on to this as well. And that, of course, would be significant, to say the least.
13: Absolutely. And let's shift to the ballroom. The Justice Department is now defending Trump's White House ballroom following the recent Secret Service shooting outside of the White House yesterday. What more do we know?
14: Yeah, so this is something the administration, it's a little bit of Groundhog's Day from a month ago when the administration tried to legitimize the need for the ballroom through the shooting at the Correspondents' Dinner. We're seeing a little bit of that happen in the past 24 or 48 hours or so since this shooting outside of the White House grounds. It's really tailored to a very specific court filing that's happened right now, or that court battle, I should say, that's happening right now. And so it's kind of the immediate response. How much of an impact that has is yet to be determined, especially because the administration is claiming that there will be all these other protections in place if this were to come to fruition.
13: All right, Christian Cordero for us there at our D.C. Bureau. Thank you so much. President Trump is facing some rare Republican criticism over the Justice Department's new $1.8 billion anti-weaponization fund. The money was set up to compensate those who claim they were wrongfully targeted during the Biden administration. ABC's Jay O'Brien has more on that.
16: Accustomed to keeping his party in line with demands of unyielding loyalty, President Donald Trump now struggling to tamp down on an extraordinary Senate Republican uprising.
17: I just wanted to explain it to us. We don't have any details.
18: There were fireworks at an epic level. There were a lot of Republican senators who were just pissed.
16: The flashpoint, a $1.776 billion fund to compensate President Trump's political allies, designed to pay out claims to anyone alleging they were targeted by what Trump has branded the weaponization of the Justice Department. An unprecedented pot of money created without congressional approval from Trump's settlement with his own IRS over the 2019 leak of his tax returns.
19: I think that there are and will be, continue to be, a lot of questions around that the administration is going to have to answer.
16: Topping the list of Republican concerns, applications for payments from the fund would likely include some January 6th rioters, including those who attacked and injured more than 140 police officers.
20: I wouldn't give it to people who assaulted cops, no.
21: These people don't deserve restitution. Many of them deserve to be in prison. This is just stupid on stilts.
16: Some of the same senators Trump branded disloyal and spent months trying to drive out, now hitting back with the harshest criticism. Like Louisiana's Bill Cassidy, who lost his primary last week after Trump endorsed a challenger, writing, "People are concerned about paying their mortgage or rent, affording groceries, and paying for gas, not about putting together a $1.8 billion fund for the president and his allies." The White House dispatching Acting Attorney General Todd Blanche to quell the dissent.
22: People that hurt police get money all the time.
16: But Blanche unable to win over the senators. Sources tell ABC News even some of Trump's most vocal defenders in public were privately irate, warning Blanche the fund could cost them the Senate in November. One lawmaker telling the acting attorney general, quote, "You created this expletive sandwich. You got to figure it out." The standoff sending Republican lawmakers rushing home for Memorial Day and scuttling Republicans' plans to pass a $72 billion budget bill to further finance the president's immigration crackdown.
1: Or on this weaponization fund, was this a blunder, in your opinion?
2: Well, it made it much more complicated.
16: It's the latest crack in the president's usually iron grip on Capitol Hill. Several senators also balking at a proposed $1 billion in security funding for Trump's new ballroom, a request now scrapped because of the chamber's rules and dwindling support. But the president shrugging off concerns when asked if he's lost control of Republicans in Congress.
15: I don't know. I really don't know. I can tell you, I only do what's right.
13: Our thanks to Jay O'Brien for that report. In Garden Grove, California, south of Anaheim, an emergency hazmat incident is playing out in slow motion as officials are responding to a volatile chemical compound that has been overheating since Thursday at an aerospace facility. Tens of thousands of nearby residents have been forced to evacuate. Joining me now is Alex Stone, who has been following this very closely. Now, Alex, officials gave an update this morning with some good news. What'd they say?
5: Well, the good news is that there is no more pressure inside the tank, and that's what they were worried about, something called a blevy, which stands for a boiling liquid expanding vapor explosion that they were worried was going to be a big mushroom cloud, a big explosion that would go on that could have wiped out numerous neighborhoods around the tank itself. But there's a crack in the top of the tank, Steph, that has allowed the pressure to come out. And they say that that is no longer a threat. Now, there are other threats with the chemical in there and with other problems that are going on with the tank. They have to worry about vapor coming out or other kinds of liquid coming out. But the big explosion threat is no more. So that is the good news. I just talked to the fire chief. He says they've got to know what the condition of the chemical inside, a chemical used in plastic manufacturing, what it is. They need to get cameras in there. They don't know if it's still liquid, if it's hardened. They don't know yet.
13: And Alex, we can see some emergency vehicles behind you. We know this took place, or this hazmat incident is in Garden Grove. You're in Cypress. How far are you from the site? How wide of a perimeter have authorities set up?
5: The perimeter is 10 square miles. We are a couple of miles away from where the perimeter is. This is the command post here where they've got all of their trucks set up, all of their command center vehicles set up, so that they can run the response, but be out of the danger zone if something were to go on. And the chief's saying there is still danger there because of those other things that they're worried about, Stephanie, but it has definitely lessened up today. The chief's saying that they are breathing a bit of relief now, that they're feeling better today.
13: And Alex, you've mentioned this all morning. There have been mandatory evacuations for parts of Orange County. When might residents be able to return home? Have they been notified?
5: They don't know yet when they're going to be able to go home. And the chief was saying that they've been in meetings all morning trying to figure out when is the right time to go home. It sounds like later on tonight, some may be able to go home. That now that they don't have this worry about this massive explosion going on, that the 10 square miles of 50,000 people, that they can bring that in a little bit, potentially as early as tonight.
13: All right. Certainly some good news. Alex, thank you so much for that update. And coming up here on ABC News Live, a big win for rideshare drivers in Massachusetts, driving their efforts toward change. Also ahead, what's in the water? How microplastics are getting into our bodies. Stay with us.
3: Good morning, Lieutenant. Do you have good news to share with me?
23: I'm surprised. You work with the police.
3: Well, you know, free coffee.
24: Got a high-profile murder on our hands. Do we have your attention now?
3: Catch me if you can. Our killer was also a sprinter.
25: See if we can track her down.
26: Track her down.
3: You can do this all day?
26: I'll stop.
3: I think that's for the best. Catch me
27: if
3: you can.
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13: Welcome back to ABC News Live. Massachusetts Uber and Lyft drivers are unionizing in a first-in-the-nation move. The new union will represent roughly 70,000 rideshare drivers and bargain with rideshare platforms as it tries to increase wages and improve job security. Turning now to the topic of microplastics and how they might affect our bodies and our health. Surprising science shows that some brains may contain microplastics roughly equal to the weight of a plastic spoon, and that patients with dementia showed higher levels of microplastics in the brain. ABC's Becky Worley has more on how this material gets into our bodies.
12: Somewhere out in the Pacific Ocean is a big patch of garbage filled with tiny pieces of plastic. I thought microplastics were a somewhere else problem until I came to these research labs at the University of New Mexico.
14: These bright, shiny particles that you're seeing are probably microplastics that are present inside these tissues.
12: New Mexico is a hotspot for liver disease, and Dr. Rama Gulapalli is developing imaging technology to try to identify if microplastics are contributors.
14: We think that the plastic accumulation preferentially happens in a lot of fatty liver tissues. Also, other areas that contain a lot of fat, like the brain.
12: Scientists here have looked at human tissue and determined every modern sample is infused with microplastics. That may not have been the case 50 years ago. And those with dementia, liver disease, and even preterm babies have higher concentrations of the nanoparticles, though it's not clear yet what role they play in raising the risk of disease. One of the issues Dr. Garcia sees as most concerning, the concentration of these particles in the food and water supply. The FDA says microplastics and nanoplastics may be present in food, primarily from environmental contamination, where foods are grown or raised. Many studies have reported the presence of microplastics in several foods, including salt, seafood, sugar, beer, bottled water, honey, milk, and tea. And they add that based on current data, those microplastics are not a violation of FDA regulations.
17: As these plastics break down into our environment, they end up in our soils, and we use those soils as well as it can leach into our groundwater. So we use that for irrigation, all the different processes. And then ultimately, we're starting to see that uptake into our vegetables.
12: So you mean it's not on the vegetable, it's in the vegetable.
17: Yes.
12: That's disturbing.
17: Yeah.
12: Meat has also been found to contain microplastics. And interestingly, there's less in wild game.
17: We've shown data where we're actually looking at venison, for example. I mean, that's just out in the wild, kind of just naturally grazing. And those have less plastics as compared to what we're seeing with a lot more of our processed meats.
12: The classic idea is that the Roman Empire fell because of lead in the pipes.
17: Right.
12: Is plastic our lead?
17: I think that there's still a lot of research that needs to be put into play in order to be able to give that definitive answer. But there is a trend that we're starting to see. So I think it's the most important time right now to be able to address it so that way it doesn't get to that phase.
13: An eye-opening report. Our thanks to Becky Worley for that. Coming up here on ABC News Live is Hacky Sack Back, the comeback trend that's got people kicking it old school.
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13: Welcome back to ABC News Live. A classic beanbag sport is making a comeback. We're talking about hacky sack. Remember that game? Our Will Gans has more.
37: You could call it a hacky sack attack.
40: It's a hacky sack.
37: From movies.
41: Don't you have a sack to hacky?
37: Then TV shows. To the slopes and the sea. And now, kicking it up a notch on TikTok, too, where there's a resurgence among a new generation of players. More than 700,000 searches for what is hacky sack. That's up 148% this week alone.
42: For the last month, we have seen a surge unlike what we've ever seen in this company before.
37: For Grayson and Kayla, that surge in interest meant a surge in orders for World Footbag, the second-generation family-owned business Kayla's father started.
43: This is our 44th year running a business, selling footbags, promoting the sport.
42: We brought in a lot of extra people, specifically for our warehouse and fulfillment. We've been working nearly around the clock to ship orders to people.
37: So what are the rules of footbag? Well, they're simple, really.
43: There are two rules. You never serve to yourself, and you never say sorry.
13: Okay, I got to start playing again. It's been years, but I'm going to have to try it with my boys. Our thanks to Will Gans for that. The news never stops. You can find us anywhere you stream live news. And if you're on the go, we are on the ABC News app and abcnews.com as well. I'm Stephanie Ramos. Thank you so much for streaming with us. Have a good day.
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13: Good afternoon, I'm Stephanie Ramos. Right now on ABC News Live, the Memorial Day travel rush on the roads and in the skies is well underway for tens of millions. Well, the rain has finally cleared here in the Northeast. The South, Mid-Atlantic, and Southwest remain stormy. We'll tell you what to expect. And 48 hours after President Trump said a deal with Iran was largely negotiated, Iran's foreign ministry today was not nearly as confident, saying no one can claim a deal is imminent. Plus, 50,000 people remain under evacuation orders in Garden Grove, California. That's south of Anaheim. As a tank holding a volatile chemical at an aerospace facility continues to burn hot. We'll tell you the latest concerns from officials about the tank leaking or even exploding. ABC News Live report starts now.
14: ABC News, I'm Chuck Sievertson. Her visit to a migrant detention center at Delaney Hall in Newark was formally denied by immigration police, says New Jersey Governor Mikey Sherrill at a protest nearby.
15: We've been working with ICE to get into the facility. I was just denied that this morning. I was hoping we certainly will.
14: Relatives scheduled to see loved ones at Delaney Hall today say they were kept out. Migrants at Delaney Hall are currently on a hunger strike protesting poor conditions. Though U.S. markets were closed for Memorial Day, Wall Street futures went up and oil prices went down on word from President Trump that talks with Iran are progressing. A major sticking point is the U.S. demand that Iran turn over all its enriched uranium. Some of the 50,000 people evacuated in Orange County, California might be allowed back home soon. Fire officials say a crew has cut the risk of a major explosion at a damaged toxic chemical tank at an aircraft plant, Garden Grove. This is ABC.
16: Miami, those are the top destinations this weekend, so you'll want to leave plenty of time to get through security, especially there. The TSA says it'll screen more than 18 million people, as you pointed out, between last Thursday and this Wednesday. Look, this is really just the beginning of what's expected to be a very busy summer of travel, Stephanie.
13: Lots of folks traveling, getting from point A to point B. All right, Rena, thank you. Melissa, you're on the West Coast in LA. How are things looking there?
17: Hey there, Steph. Yes, traffic is picking up, and especially across Southern California, there's no surprise that the roadways along the beaches and the coast, that's where we are seeing the most slowdowns as traffic starts to pick up with the millions of people who chose to drive for this long weekend. And of course, many are beginning their commutes back home. But more than anything, the West Coast is really feeling those high gas prices. According to AAA, California gas prices are averaging $6.11 per gallon for regular. So, Steph, when you're out here, and if you see a gas station and you see a price at any $5 price, that's actually a good price for California standards. But look, for comparison, the national average for a gallon of regular is $4.51. So these are still high sticker prices, which will possibly impact future summer travel that we may be seeing across the country. Steph?
13: All right, Melissa, thank you so much for keeping an eye on all of that. And our thanks to you as well, Rena. Thanks for coming by the studio. And it's been a very wet holiday weekend already, with rain continuing on the East Coast and flood watches in some southern cities like New Orleans, Birmingham, Atlanta, and Charleston. But there could be some clear skies ahead as the weather heats up this week. ABC's meteorologist Leslie Lopez has the latest. Leslie, what are you seeing?
1: Hi there, Stephanie. Well, we're watching out for some flooding. Take a look at this video. This is going to be out towards Beeville, Texas. An infant and a person rescued from high flood waters. Thankfully, they are okay. And then out towards Birmingham, look at this. We have some flooded roadways. Travelers trying to get through that. I mean, there is some really big ponding and pooling of water in a large majority of the South. So if you're heading in this area, flood watch is all the way through Monday. This does include Montgomery, Alabama, all the way up towards Atlanta, Georgia. And then we're heading into Charleston and Leedsville, West Virginia. We have those flood watches in the areas, those areas, and then also Lafayette and New Orleans. But there's also dense fog advisories this morning for areas closer towards Nashville, getting all the way up towards the Midwest into the Ohio Valley. So this will continue all the way through this morning before it expires. Now, timing out some of the rainfall, you're seeing some rain moving out of the Northeast. This is going to be nice, especially for the holiday forecast. The Northeast will eventually get to see some sunshine break on through. 75 degrees in New York, but then you head out towards the West, and this is where we're seeing some nice, dry, sunny conditions, and then way above average temperatures, even out towards Fargo, North Dakota. 92 degrees expected here this afternoon for Memorial Day, and it looks like a large majority of the South still dealing with that heavy rain. Pockets of rainfall could also include, again, that risk for flooding, so just be very careful and cautious. Back over your way.
13: All right, good advice. Thanks so much, Leslie. The stormy weather hasn't stopped the travel rush. This holiday weekend kicking off what experts say could be one of the busiest summers for travel in years, but this time with a much higher price tag. I want to bring in travel expert and editor-in-chief of foodfamilytravel.com, Christian Klein. Thank you so much for joining us, Christian. So gas right now and airfare, it's so expensive, but it doesn't seem to be stopping people from prioritizing their family vacations. Why do you think that is?
2: Well, we really saw this shift start to happen after COVID, right, where everybody had that revenge travel 2.0. It's something that I'm now calling memory first travel. And that's the idea that people are prioritizing those experiences, those memories that they want to create with their family, their friends, sometimes on their own. Solo travel is up as well, over the destination itself. And we're seeing this across age ranges, across budgets, budget-busting travel versus luxury travel. It doesn't matter. People are looking for that emotional connection. What am I going to remember 5 years from now, 10 years from now? And so we're seeing multi-generational travel trends, seeing that through it. Educational travel, which is what we do. We world school our daughter, and we hope that she remembers what we teach her. But also we're seeing people go out of the town, out of their state, to maybe go to that experience they always wanted to go to, that concert that they want to go to, visit family or friends, or go to a family reunion. All emotion-based and based on those memories.
13: Yeah, and Christian, go ahead and print those pictures because that's how she'll remember the trips. That's how my kids remember the trips. Those are the ones that are seared into their memories. The one that they see. Okay, things are expensive. Families want to go on trips, but could we see a dip in prices anytime soon?
2: Oh, gosh. You know, we're all hoping that we do, because there's so many things that revolve around world travel and travel domestically and road trips. So when you think about travel, and what we miss sometimes with when we talk about the average price of a gallon of gas, is travel's really regional, right? If you're in Texas and you're dealing with gas prices around $4 a gallon, it's still significantly higher than what you dealt with a year ago, but it's not in that $6 plus that we see in California and Washington and Alaska and Hawaii. So when you're starting to see that and you think about that, it changes behavior for travel. We've got the 100th anniversary later of this year of Route 66 coming from Chicago all the way down to Santa Monica. There are already events around that. So we're all fingers crossed that those gas prices come down. But beyond that, people are still going to travel. They want to have those experiences.
13: And do you have any tips for travelers who don't necessarily want to break the bank, but they want to go on those family vacations, especially for those making plans with a full house, lots of people?
2: Exactly. So what I always like to tell folks is take a look at those perks that you're getting at those hotels, resorts, Airbnbs. Does it include free breakfast? That's a big one, especially if you've got a big family. Does it include free Wi-Fi? Free parking? If so, that can save you a lot of money. On the other side of that, beware of hidden fees. We live in Las Vegas. This is the land of resort fees. And a lot of the resorts have learned and changed their behavior over the years because people don't like it. And they realize that what they thought they were going to pay is not what they actually pay at the end of the day. So look out for those Wi-Fi fees. Look out for parking fees. Are you forced to valet park your car? Those types of things. And then also at the end of the day, pay attention to where you're booking. If you're staying outside of a city because you think you got a really great deal in a hotel room, but you want to commute to the city, you're going to spend hundreds of dollars in transportation costs if you're taking Uber, Lyft, or taxi. So beware of all of those things and have a great time traveling this summer.
13: Yeah, beware of those surprises. Good advice. Thank you so much for your time. Really appreciate it.
2: Thanks, Stephanie.
13: And shifting gears just a bit, President Trump said today that negotiations with Iran are proceeding nicely, while Secretary of State Marco Rubio said any deal remains a work in progress. Intense diplomatic talks involving the U.S., Iranian, and regional leaders are reportedly focused on a more permanent ceasefire and the reopening of the Strait of Hormuz. Christian Cordero is joining me now from our D.C. Bureau for the latest out of the White House today. Christian, great to see you. So President Trump posting online today saying people critical of the Iran deal, quote, know nothing of a potential peace deal agreement. What more is the administration saying about the war with Iran?
3: You know, I think some of the president's response seems to come from the fact that there's been mixed messaging coming from the White House and from the Iranian regime. But even when you just focus on the White House, over the weekend, we heard several administration officials say that they're really close to a deal, that much of it has already been hammered out. I'm paraphrasing. But then today, the president, or overnight, I should say, said that he's in no rush to come to an agreement with Iran. So it's unclear exactly where things stand, especially as the president continues to threaten to ramp up attacks should they not come to the table. But, you know, even today, Stephanie, you know, we heard from the president one time today. It was at the Tomb of the Unknown Soldier in Arlington National Cemetery. He didn't get into the details, but he did acknowledge some of the weight that today holds in the context of this war. Here's what he had to say.
11: In Operation Epic Fury, we lost 13 wonderful souls, wonderful special people. These incredible men and women gave their lives to ensure that the world's number one state sponsor of terror will never have a nuclear weapon.
3: That's something the president has repeated over and over throughout this 3-month almost long war. And when it comes to the nuclear capabilities of Iran, that is very much something that has not been worked out, Stephanie.
13: It certainly has not. And the president this morning was also pushing to have more countries join the Abraham Accords. Have they shared why?
3: Well, this is something that was formed under President Trump's first term. Remember, in 2020, it was designed and inevitably did normalize relations between Israel and some Arab countries. But there's only a small handful of countries that have actually joined as part of this. And so what the president's effort is right now is to try to expand that, particularly in some of our Gulf state allies and others. And so to normalize and to legitimize relationships with Israel, you know, with the goal being lasting peace and diplomacy. Whether that actually comes to fruition is unclear, of course, especially because one of the president's points that he made today was that Iran, should they agree to a peace deal, could possibly sign on to this as well. And that, of course, would be significant, to say the least.
13: Absolutely. And let's shift to the ballroom. The Justice Department is now defending Trump's White House ballroom following the recent Secret Service shooting outside of the White House yesterday. What more do we know?
3: Yeah, so this is something the administration, it's a little bit of Groundhog's Day from a month ago when the administration tried to legitimize the need for the ballroom through the shooting at the Correspondents' Dinner. We're seeing a little bit of that happen in the past 24 or 48 hours or so since this shooting outside of the White House grounds. It's really tailored to a very specific court filing that's happened right now, or that court battle, I should say, that's happening right now. And so it's kind of the immediate response. How much of an impact that has is yet to be determined, especially because the administration is claiming that there will be all these other protections in place if this were to come to fruition.
13: All right, Christian Cordero for us there at our D.C. Bureau. Thank you so much. President Trump is facing some rare Republican criticism over the Justice Department's new $1.8 billion anti-weaponization fund. The money was set up to compensate those who claim they were wrongfully targeted during the Biden administration. ABC's Jay O'Brien has more on that.
18: Accustomed to keeping his party in line with demands of unyielding loyalty, President Donald Trump now struggling to tamp down on an extraordinary Senate Republican uprising.
19: I just wanted to explain it to us. We don't have any details.
20: There were fireworks at an epic level. There were a lot of Republican senators who were just pissed.
18: The flashpoint, a $1.776 billion fund to compensate President Trump's political allies, designed to pay out claims to anyone alleging they were targeted by what Trump has branded the weaponization of the Justice Department. An unprecedented pot of money created without congressional approval from Trump's settlement with his own IRS over the 2019 leak of his tax returns.
21: I think that there are and will be continue to be a lot of questions around that the administration is going to have to answer.
18: Topping the list of Republican concerns, applications for payments from the fund would likely include some January 6th rioters, including those who attacked and injured more than 140 police officers.
22: I wouldn't give it to people who assaulted cops, no.
23: These people don't deserve restitution. Many of them deserve to be in prison. This is just stupid on stilts.
18: Some of the same senators Trump branded disloyal and spent months trying to drive out, now hitting back with the harshest criticism. Like Louisiana's Bill Cassidy, who lost his primary last week after Trump endorsed a challenger, writing, "People are concerned about paying their mortgage or rent, affording groceries, and paying for gas, not about putting together a $1.8 billion fund for the president and his allies." The White House dispatching Acting Attorney General Todd Blanche to quell the dissent.
24: People that hurt police get money all the time.
18: But Blanche unable to win over the senators. Sources tell ABC News even some of Trump's most vocal defenders in public were privately irate, warning Blanche the fund could cost them the Senate in November. One lawmaker telling the acting attorney general, quote, "You created this expletive sandwich. You gotta figure it out." The standoff sending Republican lawmakers rushing home for Memorial Day and scuttling Republicans' plans to pass a $72 billion budget bill to further finance the president's immigration crackdown.
25: Or on this weaponization fund, was this a blunder, in your opinion?
26: Well, it made it much more complicated.
18: It's the latest crack in the president's usually iron grip on Capitol Hill. Several senators also balking at a proposed $1 billion in security funding for Trump's new ballroom, a request now scrapped because of the chamber's rules and dwindling support. But the president shrugging off concerns when asked if he's lost control of Republicans in Congress.
11: I don't know. I really don't know. I can tell you, I only do what's right.
13: Our thanks to Jay O'Brien for that report. In Garden Grove, California, south of Anaheim, an emergency hazmat incident is playing out in slow motion as officials are responding to a volatile chemical compound that has been overheating since Thursday at an aerospace facility. Tens of thousands of nearby residents have been forced to evacuate. Joining me now is Alex Stone, who has been following this very closely. Now, Alex, officials gave an update this morning with some good news. What'd they say?
27: Well, the good news is that there is no more pressure inside the tank, and that's what they were worried about, something called a blevy, which stands for a boiling liquid expanding vapor explosion that they were worried was going to be a big mushroom cloud, a big explosion that would go on that could have wiped out numerous neighborhoods around the tank itself. But there's a crack in the top of the tank, Steph, that has allowed the pressure to come out. And they say that is no longer a threat. Now, there are other threats with the chemical in there and with other problems that are going on with the tank. They have to worry about vapor coming out or other kinds of liquid coming out. But the big explosion threat is no more. So that is the good news. I just talked to the fire chief. He says they've got to know what the condition of the chemical inside, a chemical used in plastic manufacturing, what it is. They need to get cameras in there. They don't know if it's still liquid, if it's hardened. They don't know yet.
13: And Alex, we can see some emergency vehicles behind you. We know this took place, or this hazmat incident is in Garden Grove. You're in Cypress. How far are you from the site? How wide of a perimeter have authorities set up?
27: The perimeter is 10 square miles. We are a couple of miles away from where the perimeter is. This is the command post here where they've got all of their trucks set up, all of their command center vehicles set up so that they can run the response, but be out of the danger zone if something were to go on. And the chief's saying there is still danger there because of those other things that they're worried about, Stephanie, but it is definitely

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17: Welcome back to ABC News Live. Massachusetts Uber and Lyft drivers are unionizing in a first-in-the-nation move. The new union will represent roughly 70,000 rideshare drivers and bargain with rideshare platforms as it tries to increase wages and improve job security. Turning now to the topic of microplastics and how they might affect our bodies and our health. Surprising science shows that some brains may contain microplastics roughly equal to the weight of a plastic spoon, and that patients with dementia showed higher levels of microplastics in the brain. ABC's Becky Worley has more on how this material gets into our bodies.
18: Somewhere out in the Pacific Ocean is a big patch of garbage filled with tiny pieces of plastic. I thought microplastics were a somewhere else problem until I came to these research labs at the University of New Mexico.
19: These bright, shiny particles that you're seeing are probably microplastics that are present inside these tissues.
18: New Mexico is a hotspot for liver disease, and Dr. Rama Gulapalli is developing imaging technology to try to identify if microplastics are contributors.
19: We think that the plastic accumulation preferentially happens in a lot of fatty liver tissues, also other areas that contain a lot of fat, like the brain.
18: Scientists here have looked at human tissue and determined every modern sample is infused with microplastics. That may not have been the case 50 years ago. And those with dementia, liver disease, and even preterm babies have higher concentrations of the nanoparticles, though it's not clear yet what role they play in raising the risk of disease. One of the issues Dr. Garcia sees as most concerning, the concentration of these particles in the food and water supply. The FDA says microplastics and nanoplastics may be present in food, primarily from environmental contamination, where foods are grown or raised. Many studies have reported the presence of microplastics in several foods, including salt, seafood, sugar, beer, bottled water, honey, milk, and tea. And they add that based on current data, those microplastics are not a violation of FDA regulations.
20: As these plastics break down into our environment, they end up in our soils, and we use those soils as well as they can leach into our groundwater. So we use that for irrigation, all the different processes. And then ultimately, we're starting to see that uptake into our vegetables.
21: So you mean it's not on the vegetable, it's in the vegetable?
20: Yes.
21: That's disturbing.
20: Yeah.
18: Meat has also been found to contain microplastics. And interestingly, there's less in wild game.
20: We've shown data where we're actually looking at venison, for example. I mean, that's just out in the wild, kind of just naturally grazing. And those have less plastics as compared to what we're seeing with a lot more of our processed meats.
21: The classic idea is that the Roman Empire fell because of lead in the pipes.
20: Right.
21: Is plastic our lead?
20: I think that there's still a lot of research that needs to be put into play in order to be able to give that definitive answer. But there is a trend that we're starting to see. So I think it's the most important time right now to be able to address it so that way it doesn't get to that phase.
17: An eye-opening report. Our thanks to Becky Worley for that. Coming up here on ABC News Live is Hacky Sack Back, the comeback trend that's got people kicking it old school.
22: The child could change the fate of the galaxy.
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6: Hi. When's the last time we dropped our things and went? Woke up somewhere that we both never been. 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
5: 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Older. 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
3: 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Putting the good
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4: Welcome back to ABC News Live. A classic beanbag sport is making a comeback. We're talking about hacky sack. Remember that game? Our Will Gans has more.
5: You could call it a hacky sack attack.
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7: Don't you have a sack to hacky?
5: Then TV shows. To the slopes and the sea. And now, kicking it up a notch on TikTok, too. Where there's a resurgence among a new generation of players. More than 700,000 searches for what is hacky sack. That's up 148% this week alone.
8: For the last month, we have seen a surge unlike what we've ever seen in this company before.
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4: Okay, I got to start playing again. It's been years, but I'm going to have to try it with my boys. Our thanks to Will Gans for that. The news never stops. You can find us anywhere you stream live news. And if you're on the go, we are on the ABC News app and abcnews.com as well. I'm Stephanie Ramos. Thank you so much for streaming with us. Have a good day.
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35: Reporting from the White House on the 2026 midterms, I'm Jonathan Carl. Wherever the story is, we'll take you there. 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
36: Spencer, what can I say? From day one, I knew you were something special. I had quite a journey to get to you. Countless bad bumble dates, wrong relationships and waterfalls of tears. But it was worth every cringing second because it led me to you.
0: Spencer and Monique were some of the kindest and just most inviting people. They just brought everyone together.
1: The wedding that they had at their house, that was just such a magic moment.
36: I knew that God was guiding me to my person, and that when I met him, it would be the most magical thing ever. And boy, is that an understatement.
2: Their smiles were infectious in the video and just throughout life.
3: You fast forward 5 years, they have a four-year-old and a one-year-old, and they're approaching, you know, the holidays. And
4: from ABC News, I'm Lindsay Davis, anchor Prime, streaming weeknights on ABC News Live. After the big getaway, it's the big get back. A record number of people are traveling back from Memorial Day destinations on the roads, 39 million, AAA estimates. ABC's Elizabeth Schulze says gasoline prices are at record highs in more than a dozen states, according to Gas Buddy.
5: Right now, that national average still about 50 cents away from its all-time high of $5 a gallon.
4: The Wall Street markets were closed for Memorial Day. Stock futures went up and oil prices went down after President Trump mentioned progress in talks with Iran. ABC's Ian Pannell is in Tel Aviv.
6: Iran still has that material despite all the bombing. It still retains the ability to make more uranium, and that is a sticking point.
4: Good news for the 50,000 people evacuated in Orange County, California. Fire officials say a crew has cut the risk of a major explosion at a damaged toxic chemical camp and an aircraft plant in Garden Grove. ABC's Alex Stone in Cyprus.
7: Doesn't mean that there are no threats around any longer of vapor or of leak or a much smaller explosion, but things are looking a whole lot better here right now. They hope to get the evacuation perimeter down a bit in the next couple of hours. It remains in place right now.
4: Protesters today near a migrant detention center in New Jersey claim ICE is preventing them from seeing their loved ones.
8: While attempting to tour the Delaney Hall Migrant Detention Facility in Newark, New Jersey Governor Mikey Sherrill says,
9: "We've been working with ICE to get into the facility. I was just denied that."
8: Senator Andy Kim visited Delaney Hall over the weekend, speaking with those inside.
10: You know, there is a woman that was pregnant that says she's not getting full OBGYN care. There's a woman that had a miscarriage that said that she did not get the care that she needed.
8: Delaney Hall is privately run with about 300 detainees. Mike Dubosky, ABC News.
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13: A small plane collided with a paraglider over Austria, shredding the pilot's parachute and forcing her to deploy her reserve chute. She's okay. Uber and Lyft drivers in Massachusetts have officially unionized, a first-in-the-nation move that now sets up what could be the final stage in a years-long organizing effort. The App Drivers Union says it's received state certification to represent 70,000 rideshare drivers. 27 people developed sore throats near a luxury department store in Tokyo's posh Ginza shopping area today after a person allegedly sprayed something into the air, according to Tokyo Fire Department officials. Nobody seriously hurt and no arrest reported. Elected officials in Ponca City, Oklahoma, vow to get to the bottom of a mystery that has people checking the bottom of their feet. ABC's Jim Ryan.
14: On nearly every outdoor surface in the town north of Oklahoma City, the black powder is unavoidable.
26: We've gone to pick up our granddaughter from school, and she looks like she's come out of a coal mine.
15: playing on the playground.
14: Travis Kirby used to work at the Continental Carbon Company just south of town and says the soot is coming from there. The company paid $10.5 million in 2009 to settle a lawsuit related to the problem. This time, city officials and state regulators say they found no evidence of a link between Continental Carbon and the black dust in Ponca City.
13: Our Jim Ryan, Chuck Sievertson, ABC News.
16: Great family.
17: She worked at a daycare. She got her master's in early childhood education and later became a stay-at-home mother. Spencer was a well-respected dentist, known for putting long hours into his practice.
16: I think maybe he wanted to be a doctor first, but he was always very particular about his teeth and would brush his teeth twice a day and after meals. So it's no surprise that that's where his path led him.
17: Spencer even volunteered at the Big Brothers, Big Sisters, and even appeared in some of their promo videos.
18: I've just tried to remain a role model as best as I can and demonstrate the importance of an education and just really kind of encourage him to pursue more and to do more.
16: They were partners and they were a team and worked together, and that's not something you see every day.
19: I now pronounce you husband and wife. Give me a kiss to the bride.
16: And then all of a sudden, all of that comes crashing down in probably the worst way that it could.
20: Hey, guys, what's going on then?
15: There's a body. Our friend wasn't answering his phone. We just came here, and he appears dead. There's blood. He's laying next to his bed, off of his bed, and there's blood.
17: Does anyone else hear that?
21: Hear what?
22: That's the best compliment I've ever got.
23: I'm going to cry for the first time in my entire life.
24: And I give you all A pluses. A plus.
26: What an astute observation.
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41: Where would we be without low-rent PI?
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39: It's being called one of the best new shows this year.
42: Repeat after me, okay? 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
43: I remember I was driving down the street and I saw all the cars, all the police cars. And then a neighbor called me and said this family, it was a dentist and his wife, were found murdered in their home. And when they said there were children in the house, I thought, oh, those poor babies. What could have possibly happened? What could have happened?
15: There's blood. He's laying next to his bed, off of his bed, and there's blood. I can't get closer to see more than that.
20: Okay, so you can tell he's obviously not breathing or anything?
15: Yeah.
20: Is it like kind of like puddle, like, you know, does he look like...
15: It doesn't look puddled. I can't look.
44: Their bedroom was upstairs, and I can confirm that Monique and Spencer Tepe were found inside of their bedroom.
16: Both Spencer and Monique Tepe died from multiple gunshot wounds.
45: The autopsy showed the Tepes were shot a total of 16 times, with Monique being shot 9 times and Spencer being shot 7 times, including gunshots to the head and the chest. It really screams just unbelievable fury. This is a home that was once so beautiful, full of love. This is the home that the Tepes got married in, and now it's a crime scene.
46: And the whole community of Columbus, Ohio is wondering what's going on. You have a crime that's horrific with no indication of who might have done it, and it leaves everyone scared.
0: My wife, Maddie, Spencer's younger sister, got the call at about 11 a.m. And she told me in that night before she woke up with just a terrible pain in her stomach. And then as soon as we got that call, and she had the same exact pain.
1: I was putting Christmas decorations away. Madeline called and I declined it because I just thought I would finish the project. About 10 minutes later, my mom walked through the door and pulled me into the room and into my bedroom and said, you know, I have terrible news. I have terrible news. That's when the nightmare started.
46: Initially, law enforcement gave a range of between 2 to 5 a.m., but then later, when we saw the probable cause affidavit, it narrowed it down very specifically to 3:52 a.m., which makes me wonder, what digital evidence do they have that let them narrow down that time?
43: And we were all concerned for those kids, you know, wondering if they saw anything, if they heard anything, and how that may affect them.
44: The Tepe children were in the home. They were unharmed. The children taken into custody by the parents of Monique and Spencer Tepe.
1: And Larry, the dog, the golden doodle, is with Madeline, Spence's sister.
2: This case has had the most media attention of any case I've seen in my time here.
3: I've been covering courts and crime for the Dispatch since 2018. This is obviously a story that catches the attention as soon as you hear even the littlest bit about it. So we are coming down where the Tepes lived. You can still see bouquets and flowers that people have left for them.
43: When I first moved here, it had a very bad reputation. There was a lot of gang activity. There was violence. Around 2010, things started to change. That's when the project of revitalization of properties began. And we knew that the families and the people that would purchase them would be good people, good neighbors, the kind of people you want to have in your community.
1: So Monique and Spence moved into this lovely new construction home. They were looking forward to growing a family.
46: Not only was it the holidays, but it was so close to their wedding anniversary.
43: Christmas had come and gone, and everybody was still full of cheer. They were now looking forward to New Year's Eve. Then the news came.
4: Devastating mystery coming out of Columbus, Ohio.
5: Somehow an ordinary welfare check turned into something so tragic.
6: Information is still developing in this case, so make sure to drop a follow for more.
7: This case got a lot of clicks on social media. It is such a mystery. People want to try to make sense of it. And because nobody can immediately say, okay, here's what happened, it leaves this open space for people to speculate.
8: It always ends up being one of two things. It's either a robbery gone wrong or something, right? Or there's something, some hidden ghost hiding in plain sight.
9: There were rumors that neighbors might have seen somebody strange lurking around the property earlier in the month. Now, there doesn't appear to have been any action taken by the neighbors to report it to police or to put it on the official record anywhere. And look, it might not necessarily be too unusual for a stranger maybe to have gotten lost and wind up on their property.
7: When you have two people deceased in a home, especially a married couple, the first thought is going to be murder-suicide.
9: But there's no firearm. And the fact that there's no gun found at the house means that it could not have been a murder-suicide. They were hunting for an assailant, a killer who had come into the home and killed both of them.
10: 911, what's your emergency?
11: A tornado.
12: It's coming right at us.
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24: All you gotta do is go, what's up?
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24: Go practice. Yeah.
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28: Bambi?
29: What do we do?
27: No more sad sack. 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
29: That's what I'm talking about.
44: When detectives are looking at a case, they have to make a determination. Is there anything in the person's past? They talk to family. They talk to friends. They try to determine if there was any type of situation that could have led someone to want to harm, in this case, Monique and Spencer.
9: When police dug into Monique's personal history, it's not hard to find that she had been married previously.
30: Monique had been married in 2015 to Michael McKee, a surgeon. Michael McKee was sort of the prototypical popular high school kid. He was a National Merit Scholar, one of the top-ranked people in his class. He was an all-state football player, and then he went to Ohio State University.
31: Monique and Michael both went to Ohio State University for undergrad. Michael went to medical school while Monique pursued her graduate degree.
9: Monique and Michael get married. They buy a house in Roanoke, Virginia, which is where Michael is completing his residency to become a vascular surgeon. By all accounts, he's the kind of guy that you'd probably want to date. But the marriage didn't last long. By 2017, they're divorced after only 2 years of marriage.
31: In looking at the divorce papers, the most remarkable thing is, it's not remarkable. This is a very simple divorce. No shared assets, no children, both having separate properties. They are not compatible, and that's it. You see that Monique requests that she gets the ring, because Monique says that she pays both for her engagement ring and wedding ring to the tune of $6,000.
9: By 2020, both Michael McKee and Monique seem to have moved on. Monique has been remarried by that point, married to Spencer Tepe, living in Columbus. Michael has finished his residency, and he's in Maryland doing a fellowship, moving on with his career as well.
32: There's a double murder suspect on the loose in Columbus.
5: Columbus, Ohio is currently shook right now as we speak, while we all try to figure out this mystery of what happened to a dentist and his stay-at-home wife.
43: It's like, oh, wow, what's happening in the neighborhood? You know, we all made sure our doors were locked, double locked, checked all the windows.
9: The police were being incredibly tight-lipped. Now, out of the blue, as the days progress, the police release the smallest piece of evidence.
33: They just released new footage from a Nest camera.
34: Police, for the first time, release an image that they believe shows the person of interest walking in this alleyway, and he gets down to the Tepe's home just a few houses away. This is the Tepe's home. This is their detached garage. How did the killer actually go ahead and access the home? Did the killer come in and go over the fence here? That video was shot by this Nest camera, located on this house just a few doors away from the Tepe's home.
31: After 10 days, law enforcement announced on January 10th that they have a suspect in custody. But it seems like there are more twists and turns in this tragic story than we once believed.
0: Tonight, a stunning new development.
1: Police now say a lengthy investigation led them to their suspect over 400 miles away.
2: The ex-husband and surgeon from Chicago is now facing two counts of murder, ending a 10-day manhunt.
3: We have the suspect's vehicle on neighborhood video surveillance arriving just before the murders and leaving shortly after. Detectives were able to link this vehicle to McKee.
9: It's the ex-husband, Dr. Michael McKee. They're divorced 8 years ago. It doesn't make any sense. What could possibly be the motive here?
4: You have Michael McKee, who's a vascular surgeon working at a hospital in Rockford, Illinois, living in this penthouse, a high rise in Chicago, allegedly driving all the way to Ohio to commit these murders.
3: Mr. McKee was arrested in Rockford, Illinois without incident.
4: An ATF found him at Chick-fil-A right by the hospital where he was working, had their guns drawn and on him and yelling at him to get down. Did he have patients that day and then get arrested at breakfast at Chick-fil-A? Because he was arrested at 9 o'clock in the morning.
6: When we found out that Michael McKee was arrested, it didn't give me the relief that I thought it would, because he still took something that we'll never be able to get back.
9: McKee was arrested and in a jail in Illinois for 10 days before he was extradited to Ohio.
7: You can see here, Michael McKee being escorted by deputies at the Franklin County Jail. He's in plain clothes, about to be booked on murder charges.
31: He's patted down and searched, ending up in just his t-shirt and boxer shorts. Next to him is a blue bag that appears to have whatever belongings he had at the time of his arrest.
4: The video of Michael McKee shows how emotionless and almost robotic he seems, going from a professional career in a penthouse apartment to a body and cavity search is not what anybody wants to do.
9: Police say in court papers that McKee had left his cell phone at the hospital where he worked for 17 hours, enough time to allow him to drive from Illinois, commit the murders, and then drive back.
8: I think of surgeons as generally smart people. And yet, here we are.
10: I was shocked that he was arrested for murder. I've been a resident of the Pierre since 1984, and two floors above me is Michael McKee. I saw police officers there with their badges and everything, taking clothing and stuff out and putting them in boxes. He moved in July of last year. He was always by himself. He was a pleasant person.
9: Geraldine even says that she ran into McKee at their building a few days after the killings of Monique and Spencer, and everything seemed perfectly normal.
10: I remember seeing him after New Year's, leaving for work in the morning. He came through the lobby and he went into the garage to get his car.
9: McKee is just going about his daily routine. It's perfectly possible that he's reading headlines, or maybe he's watching television news.
11: New video tonight of a person of interest in the killings of a dentist and his wife.
9: And seeing the stories that end up actually being about him.
13: I never knew Michael's name until probably the Tuesday that it happened. But myself and many others were well aware of the abuse that he put her through, the torment that he put her through.
9: You can see all sorts of accusations about what goes on inside a relationship, inside a marriage, but you don't usually read bombshell accusations that investigators revealed. They said that Monique had told friends he had been abusive and had made numerous threats on her life during and after her marriage, had forced unwanted sex on her, and had strangled her.
4: Another witness told detectives that Michael McKee had told Monique that he could kill her at any time and would find her and buy the house right next to her, and that she would always be his wife.
14: Those are the classic indicators of a domestic abuser. That person needs control, they're angry, and it seems that she was the victim of some domestic violence.
6: You don't want to believe what you're hearing, because it's very uncomfortable to live with.
30: She only really told those closest to her. And so that's why when this murder happened, these family members immediately went to police and said, We think we know who could have done this. We think we know who the suspect is.
31: One of Monique's closest friends told local affiliate WBNS that Monique confided in her and told her about the abuse at the hands of Michael.
12: She said, my ex, she said he was bad. She said abusive, very verbally, mentally abusive.
13: She was psychologically damaged and she was working on it all the time. But she was also very open about it, which I truly appreciated about her.
15: Before her ex-husband allegedly murdered Monique Tepe and her new husband, police say he threatened and stalked her.
4: Turns out the police don't believe that the 30th was the first time Michael McKee had been at the Tepe residence. They think it was him at the residence December 6th, seemingly casing the residence.
31: Spencer and Monique are not home because they're at the Big Ten championship game. They're watching a game where 18 million others are tuning in to Fox.
16: And they'll hand it off. Henby.
17: Hand up to number one.
16: And that should take us to the end of the first half.
30: So it's this really exciting weekend for them. And suddenly out of nowhere, Monique says she has to go. And no one knows why. She just leaves the game. Friends tell investigators that Spencer later told them that Monique had to leave because she was upset about something with her ex-husband.
9: What police are saying is not only was the double murder premeditated, they're saying that he had planned it, he had cased it, it was him on December 6th, it's him when they're killed.
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7: We can also say that multiple weapons were taken from the property of McKee. And there is a preliminary link to one of the weapons that ties it to the homicides.
8: One of the ways that firearms experts do this ballistics testing is they take the firearm, they load it, and they fire it into something that's in water. And they do it because they want to catch the bullet that comes out of the gun. And they want to then look at that bullet, compare it to the bullet that's found at the scene, to see if there's a match.
9: Where we can see all those little scratches, these are those breech face marks, these lines across the back of the cartridge. We can see that dent that I talked about, that firing pin impression. And we can basically line those up and see one continual scratch that goes from cartridge case A to cartridge case B. And we see that agreement continuing all the way down. So we know that these two cartridges were fired in the same gun. So it really is like a fingerprint. The evidence that links an offender to the crime scene is the backbone of a conviction.
10: Within the grand jury indictment, Michael McKee used a suppressor or silencer in these alleged murders.
9: You can think of a silencer as a long tube of metal that gets attached to the end of a firearm. That helps to lessen the sound that a shot makes. It also helps to lessen the amount of gunshot residue that's available in the scene. This is kind of a Hollywood thing. It's a, you know, an assassin on TV type of thing. In reality, they're very uncommon. They're uncommon to own. They're illegal in some places. They're not something that you can easily purchase.
10: This suppressor or silencer could be a key piece of evidence in helping to identify which murder weapon was used to allegedly kill both Monique and Spencer.
11: Today we had the arraignment for Michael McKee.
12: Can you hear us out there at the new jail?
13: Yep, we got you.
11: McKee appeared via closed circuit TV from the jail. He didn't say anything, didn't really have any expression on his face, didn't have any sort of reaction.
14: Your Honor, with respect to the allegations, we would acknowledge receipt, waive reading, enter not guilty pleas to all counts contained therein.
8: Police believe that this is a complete open and shut case, that they absolutely have him dead to rights. Certainly, he could be not guilty. We have no idea what his defense would be, what his explanation could be. Could it be that somebody framed him? Could it be that there somehow he was insane at the time?
10: If I was Michael McKee's defense attorney, I'd be looking at all the small issues that I can poke holes into to raise reasonable doubt. Did law enforcement do everything correct? Were those warrants properly obtained? And were they properly executed by law enforcement?
15: This is, you know, something that we're all going to have to figure out how to get through it together and take it day by day. They brought such light to so many people. We're going to try to instill Mo and Spence into the kids as much as possible.
16: You think that you just took two lives, but...
17: ABC News, I'm Chuck Sievertson. A record number of people are traveling back from Memorial Day destinations, an especially congested time right now on the roads, the experts say, and so does ABC's Melissa Don in Los Angeles.
18: Traffic is picking up, and especially across Southern California, there's no surprise that the roadways along the beaches and the coast, that's where we are seeing the most slowdowns as traffic starts to pick up with the millions of people who chose to drive for this long weekend. And of course, many are beginning their commutes back home.
17: Gasoline prices are temperature at record highs in more than a dozen states, says Gas Buddy. Wall Street markets were closed for Memorial Day, but stock futures went higher and oil prices dipped after President Trump mentioned progress in talks with Iran to reopen the Strait of Hormuz. Where 50,000 people are evacuated in Orange County, California, fire officials say a crew has cut the risk of a major explosion at a damaged toxic chemical tank at an aircraft plant in Garden Grove. This is ABC News.

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10: Roll. 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
3: Can we cut the cameras?
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11: All across America.
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13: Hello.
11: Wherever we are.
14: Welcome home.
11: It feels like home.
13: Oh, yeah.
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13: Hey, George, how are you?
14: Good morning.
11: And brighten your morning.
17: 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Wherever the story is, we'll take you there. You're streaming ABC News Live.

0: This is the area and probably the trail that my sister was hiking on. Over the hill there, you could see San Francisco, the Golden Gate Bridge. And she would have come up here to come look at the sunset late in the afternoon. The next morning, my mother called and told me that Annie's missing. My sister really took to hiking. For her, the worst thing that's going to happen to you was getting attacked by a bear. She was not used to predators in her own backyard.
1: This is the story of a serial killer who hunted his prey, human beings, specifically women, in the most beautiful places you can imagine.
2: You never know what or who is hiding just off trail.
1: To this day, people are still haunted by the trailside killer. The damage and the trauma done to the victims, the survivors, and their families is immeasurable. It lives on.
3: My mom survived a serial killer and literally lived to tell the tale.
4: The trailside killer was baffling the authorities and terrorizing the public.
5: It was a very traumatizing time for people in Northern California. They didn't feel safe anywhere now.
1: He had this insatiable appetite to hurt women.
6: Would you rather see a bear or a man in the woods?
2: It's 100%. Always the bear. It's always the bear. People are so unpredictable, and that's what's scary.
7: The trailside killer would find people hiking in the woods, and he would stalk them and then murder them.
4: The shockwaves hadn't even settled when the Bay Area was rocked by the trailside killer again.
0: She was in the wrong place, wrong time. He was looking for young females. His objective was to rape and murder and get away with it. To him, that was the ultimate crime.
7: That's his nature, to plot and scheme and kill.
0: You wanted them to catch that person because you wanted it to stop.
8: We have on our hands a killer with severe psychological problems.
7: If he had had the opportunity, he would have tried to kill me.
1: And the question is, could there be more victims out there?

0: San Francisco, you have the city and the outdoors right at your doorstep.
1: The natural landscape of Marin County is rolling hills that roll down into the Pacific Ocean. One of the dominant features in the area is Mount Tamalpais.
2: And Northern California has the best of everything here.
3: There's very little crime, so it was very safe. And when these killings started happening on the trails, killings of women, rapes, and murders, it shattered everything. Nobody felt safe anymore.
2: The Trailside Killer was a man who stalked and murdered women and couples on Northern California hiking trails between 1979 and 1981. He would be nameless and faceless for years. This all happened in the early 80s. We didn't have cell phone technology then. In these remote areas, there really is not help close by.
0: I think the wilderness makes a great crime scene, unfortunately, because evidence is lost in it.
3: These were women who felt that they were going to be out communing with nature, and they ended up communing with a serial killer.
2: So the series of murders that would be known as the Trailside Killings began in August of 1979. A 44-year-old woman named Etta Kane decided to go hiking on Mount Tamalpais.
4: It marked the first murder in memory on the mountain. No one could know then that it would be the beginning of a gruesome pattern.
5: She was shot execution style. She was nude except for a pair of socks.
2: She had been shot with a large caliber weapon, a 44 caliber gun. What investigators believe is that the gun was too noisy. So he realized that that was a good way to get caught. So he starts using a knife, and he stabs his next victims.
6: 7 months after the first murder, the Trailside Killer struck again. 23-year-old Barbara Schwartz was stabbed to death.
0: It was a really, really horrific crime scene to come across. It was where they found his glasses that they were able to link to a prison.
2: They were looking for an ex-convict, so that was a clue.
7: Sheriff's deputies only have one clue tonight. They found a 10-inch knife about half a mile in along the Matt Davis Trail.
8: All women and even other single male hikers travel with companions on the mountain.
9: Barbara Schwartz was not the only victim who was stabbed by the Trailside Killer, according to police.
10: Mary Frances Bennett was murdered October 21st, 1979.
2: Investigators would say that she would have been butchered. And she was dragged into these woods and found there.
9: Police say the Trailside Killer changes method of killing, so he switches to a gun. And police say his favorite gun ends up being a .38.
6: A scientist and daughter of a prominent Marin doctor was found shot to death by a high-powered weapon.
4: On October 13th, Ann Alderson met her death in the same way as Etta Kane, ambushed on a trail.
1: My sister was Ann Evelyn Alderson. She was the victim in the Trailside murder saga. She was 26. I would say she was beginning the prime of her life. She had a lot of freedom to say, gee, the world is my oyster. I'm really excited about what comes next. My sister Ann was a somewhat quiet person on the outside, but on the inside, she was a person of very strong conviction. She really believed that the world could be a better place. She really, really loved being outside in the forest. She worked as a forest ranger. This was something that was so far beyond our imaginations at the time. My sister went off abroad and was working with the Peace Corps. And so when she came back, she was not updated on that there had been a couple murders in the area. Annie had no idea of the Trailside Killings. I think what my sister found in nature is she found peace. She found a place where she could meditate. On the night she died, by the reports of hikers and so forth in the area. She was spotted up in the Mount Tamalpais Mountain Theater. She was just kind of up there watching the sunset and enjoying the evening, and two people thought that they should warn her about that there was a predator around, but they saw her kind of in such deep meditation, so they kind of just let her be. I heard about it the next morning when my mother called and told me that Annie's missing. We knew something was wrong. My sister Ann's car was just up the trail from here, maybe 100 yards or so. It was in the parking lot. This became ground zero for the search for my sister.
2: Ann Alderson's killing was found to be committed with a .38 caliber weapon. She had been shot execution style in the back of the head. There was evidence that she had been raped and then redressed.
1: What was most frustrating about not knowing who murdered my sister, I think, was the fact that the worry that other people were going to fall victim to him. So when it did happen again and again, your heart broke.
6: The shockwaves hadn't even settled when the Bay Area was rocked by the Trailside Killer again.
9: About a month after Ann's murder, Shauna May and Diane O'Connell went on a hike on the very same day. Who, by the way, are not friends. They're just random hikers on the same trail. Both of them disappeared.
2: And now there is this massive search that's being done. And pretty quickly, they do find victims. But it's not Diane O'Connell and Shauna May.
9: While police are searching for Shauna and Diane, they come across the bodies of two more people. It's a young man and a woman. They had been missing for weeks.
5: So Richard and Cynthia were a young couple. They had plans of getting married, and they were just on a camping trip together, and they were discovered severely decomposing side by side.
2: They were the first shooting victims that were found to be connected to that .38 caliber weapon.
9: And then not far from these two bodies, police find their two missing hikers from that day, nude and shot to death. Doesn't that tell you what a psycho he is? He is like an animal that keeps bringing his prey back to the same little spot. He is a killer who kills on instinct.
6: Not one, but four victims this time at Point Reyes National Seashore.
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0: If I were to describe this case in three words, I would call it brutal, intimate, and cruel.
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8: This individual is very capable of striking again. Previously, we suggested that women should not hike alone. I am now cautioning even women traveling in pairs.
21: Always look behind my shoulder every once in a while.
0: You feel like someone's like watching you.
21: Yeah.
0: One of the things I personally love the most about the outdoors is the refuge that it offers from the busyness of everyday life.
5: You can go out and explore, find yourself again, tune out everything else.
0: I actually make it a point to say hello to the person passing me and make eye contact with them.
5: I want to make sure you know that I see you.
0: I will carry bear spray with me to use as a self-defense. Overwhelmingly, I have felt safe in the outdoors, but I have definitely had moments where I have not.
6: It is quiet and ever so lonely along the hiking trails on Mount Tam, but no one is out here tonight knowing that the savage Marin killer may be lurking along these trails.
23: So people in Northern California at this time, by November of 1980, were just terrified.
0: Rangers were actually coming up to hikers, letting them know

0: had decided to go camping in Henry Cowell State Park.
1: 20-year-old Ellen Hansen and her friend Steve Hartle had left their campsite, and they were headed up the trail for the observation deck. But they never got that far.
2: Steve and Ellen are college students at UC Davis, and they go for a hike. They run into this man who becomes kind of aggressive with them, and so Steve thinks this is a holdup. The assailant doesn't want his wallet. He wants his girlfriend, and he tells him so. He says, no, I'm going to rape your girlfriend, and you're going to watch. And he proceeds to shoot them.
3: It's heartbreaking that Steve saw his girlfriend be killed right in front of him.
2: The unbelievable thing is that Steve is shot in the throat. He survives, and it is in this moment that so much is revealed about the killer. Steve was not the only eyewitness to this crime, and other people were able to give police an ID of the killer.
4: A full-color composite drawing of the trailside killer suspect is now out. Law enforcement agencies think this is the most accurate and latest likeness so far.
2: Based on the second composite, the killer looked like a very average man, not necessarily like a smooth-talking Ted Bundy type. One of the breaks in the case is when someone thought she recognized him.
5: I know it's David Carpenter. I can tell by his chin and the horn-rimmed glasses and things.
6: Did you notify authorities?
5: Right away.
7: His name is David Carpenter.
8: David Carpenter.
2: David Carpenter. Now police are being directed toward David Carpenter. All of a sudden, he's a suspect.
9: David Carpenter was a really ordinary-looking person. He was in his 50s, and he was kind of dumpy and bald. Nothing about him stood out.
10: He had horn-rimmed glasses, looked like a respectable, kind of a nerdy guy. Nothing scary about him.
9: He also had a very severe stutter.
2: When he was in that killing zone, he stopped stuttering. It's like he was either completely in control or completely out of control. It was pure evil in action.
0: David Carpenter was born in 1930 to Francis and Elwood Carpenter. His father and mother did not get along. They fought constantly.
11: He was severely abused by his parents. By the time he was 17, he was incarcerated, and that was crimes against children.
2: David Carpenter was a serious predator, and we know this based on his records, and nothing ever changed. If anything, he got worse.
0: He was sent to California Youth Authority, but he only could stay there until he was 18, and then he was released.
2: It's 1960 in San Francisco, and David Carpenter appears to have his criminal ways behind him. He's now married, has three children, he's working, and one of his colleagues, Lois DeAndrade, is someone that he has his eye on.
11: I think part of the reason why Lois has been such a focus of David Carpenter's case is because of her daughter, Lisa Rinna, who has brought a lot of light to her story and has kept it alive.
0: Lisa Rinna is a Hollywood actress. She is best known for The Real Housewives of Beverly Hills. Her mother, Lois DeAndrade, was an early victim of David Carpenter.
12: I think my mom was positive and never played a victim, never felt sorry for herself, and she could have been the most miserable, fucked up, traumatized human being, and I never saw that.
11: I've seen clips of Lisa Rinna talking about her mother on The Housewives of Beverly Hills before.
13: He's straddling me, and he had a hammer in one hand, a knife in another. I was the first one that he went to jail for.
12: And so one morning she was waiting at the bus stop to go to the dentist, and he came by the bus stop and said, Lois, I want you to meet my new baby. She was like, no, I have to go to the dentist. And he's like, I'll drive you. And she got in the car with him. He started talking to her, and he was not stuttering. That was the first sign. He was driving in a weird direction, and she said, David, what's going on with you?

0: you're not stuttering. You're speaking clearly. And he said, I don't know, Lois. Something just comes over me. And that's when she knew she was fucked.
1: But then he starts driving instead of towards their house through the Presidio, which is an army base here right at the foot of the Golden Gate Bridge.
0: Now, it's maybe 10 in the morning. Luckily, a military policeman saw this car drive down a deserted road that no one should be driving on. So he followed them. And as David Carpenter parked the car, he literally straddled my mom, grabbed a knife out of the glove box, takes the knife, goes at my mom. My mom grabs it with her hand, and it severs these two fingers. So her fingers are like dangling. And then David starts to freak out because he sees the car coming. And so he reaches in the back, grabs a hammer, and starts smashing my mom over the head with a hammer.
2: He starts hammering at her head. If that police officer had not shown up when he did, Lois would be dead.
0: The MP shoots David Carpenter in the stomach. Doesn't kill him. My mom, she's in the hospital for 3 months. She had to have a big metal plate put in her head. David Carpenter then pleads guilty. Then he goes on to become the Trailside Killer.
2: She had no idea that she was one of the first victims of a serial killer. And had that police officer not been there, she likely would have been his first murder victim.
0: My mom lived in fear, for sure. But she's very lucky that she survived it.
1: David Carpenter received 14 years in federal prison for the attack on Lois DeAndrade. He ended up serving 9. The idea that David Carpenter was let out for good behavior, it seems a little bit ludicrous. And he was back on the streets of San Francisco in 1969.
3: It really underscores how much crimes against women are not taken seriously enough.
1: A year after David Carpenter was released from federal prison, he went on a crime spree over about a week.
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1: In the late 70s and early 80s, California had gone through a little bit of a transformation. The summer of love was long past over, and we were moving into a new time.
23: It was, you know, the golden age of serial killers.
2: I don't know what was going on in California at the time, but there were multiple serial killers all killing at the same time. I mean, police had their hands full.
23: There was the freeway killer, the hillside strangler who got confused with the trailside killer sometimes.
1: They had gone through the Zodiac killings. That was in the late 60s.
24: The elusive killer who taunted police with cryptic messages signed...
25: From ABC News, I'm Chuck Severson. With no apologies to the Beatles, the great Get Back is going on from Memorial Day destinations. The number of people in the skies, physically and numerically high. The number on the roads, high, as are numbers on gasoline pumps. ABC's Melissa Don in Los Angeles.
26: The West Coast is really feeling those high gas prices. According to AAA, California gas prices are averaging $6.11 per gallon for regular. Any $5 price, that's actually a good price for California standards. For comparison, the national average for a gallon of regular is $4.51. So these are still high sticker prices, which will possibly impact future summer travel across the country.
25: Wall Street markets closed for Memorial Day, but stock futures went higher and oil prices dipped after President Trump mentioned progress in talks with Iran. In Washington, ABC's Christiane Cordero.
27: We heard from the president one time today. It was at the Tomb of the Unknown Soldier in Arlington National Cemetery. He didn't get into the details, but he did acknowledge some of the weight that today holds in the context of this war.
28: These incredible men and women gave their lives to ensure that the world's number one state sponsor of terror will never have a nuclear weapon.
27: When it comes to the nuclear capabilities of Iran, that is very much something that has not been worked out.
25: Where 50,000 people are evacuated in Orange County, California, fire officials say a crew has cut the risk of a major explosion at a damaged toxic chemical tank at an aircraft plant in Garden Grove. Protesters today near a migrant detention center in Newark, New Jersey, claim ICE is preventing them from seeing their loved ones. At that protest were members of Congress and Governor Mikey Sherrill.
29: We've been working with ICE to get into the facility. I was just denied that this morning. I was hoping, actually, well, we certainly will.
25: Migrants at Delaney Hall are on a hunger strike, protesting poor conditions. You're listening to ABC News.
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25: Meta settles the first of many lawsuits by school districts that sued social media companies seeking compensation for costs they say they incurred dealing with children's social media addiction and mental health harms. The lawsuit brought by a small rural Kentucky school district was set for trial in federal court in Oakland, California next month. Seven people went into a cave in central Laos almost a week ago to look for gold. Now rescuers are looking for them. They say heavy rain triggered flash flooding that blocked the exit. Uber and Lyft drivers in Massachusetts have successfully organized. They're now the first rideshare worker union in the country. Massachusetts Governor Maura Healey.
32: We want people in Massachusetts to have a
0: the kind of wages that can support their families.
25: Spiritual and moral leaders speaking out about artificial intelligence. ABC's Tom Sufi Burridge.
3: Pope Leo writing, quote, "We are truly experiencing an eclipse of the sense of what it means to be human," and warning of, quote, "the unbridled promotion and implementation of technology at the expense of human dignity and the damage caused when chatbots and other technologies exploit our need for human relationships." Leo also offering solutions, calling for government regulation and better protection for workers impacted by AI.
25: Pope Leo today has also made a historic apology for the Vatican's role in legitimizing slavery and for having failed to condemn it for centuries, calling it a wound in Christian memory. Chuck Sievertson, ABC News.
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38: 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That really steams my clams.
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41: One more. Yeah,
42: you care more about the business than you do your own brother.
43: You could put your gun away.
44: It's my emotional support gun.
2: Now that people feel more comfortable to leave their homes and go hiking and running again, prosecutors are working really hard to build their cases against David Carpenter. David Carpenter says, oh, I'm innocent and I'm about to fight this. And he does.
1: There would actually be two trials for the trailside killing case. You had the Santa Cruz County murders and then the Marin County murders. Because of how much publicity there was in Northern California, they actually moved the trials.
27: Carpenter, who claims he is innocent, watched today as 24 jurors filed into the courtroom. Prosecutors are asking for the death penalty.
1: This was the costliest trial in California history up to that point. So the first trial in Los Angeles County was a very solid case because you had the witness, Stephen Hartle, who took the stand and was able to vividly describe the entire crime from beginning to end, and also David Carpenter.
45: Would you point him out for all of us?
46: Sandy Young is sitting right there. In the brown sweater. In the glasses. He came closer. We all moved closer. And he said that he wanted to rape Ellen. I heard two shots. And didn't feel anything. And then I felt like somebody hit my neck with a sledgehammer.
47: And he's the one person that says, yes, I saw the guy that shot me. That man is right over there in the courtroom.
48: We, the jury, in the above entitled action, find the defendant, David Joseph Carpenter, guilty of the crime of murder.
49: David Joseph Carpenter shall suffer the death penalty. If ever there was a case in which the death penalty was appropriate, this is that case.
0: I saw him. You know, I went to the death penalty trial when I was 21. It's very hard to see someone who has tried to kill your mother.
2: He had every opportunity to speak, apologize, show remorse, and he didn't. If anything, he doubled down on his claims of innocence.
3: David Carpenter still faces trial in 5 more cases, more rapes and murders, this time on hiking trails in Marin County.
2: That trial is held in San Diego.
47: It lasted for a little over 4 months. My mother went into the courtroom every day because she wanted the jury to see that her daughter Anne had a face and that she was somebody who mattered to a family. I joined my mother in San Diego and I sat across the courtroom from David Carpenter.
1: In the San Diego trial, David Carpenter would take the stand in his own defense. He thought that he could persuade a jury that he was not guilty.
2: When David Carpenter takes the stand, he claims he's innocent. He claims that he has alibis for every murder.
4: As of the first week in October after I got my Chevy station wagon, I began taking my father's shopping.
5: To be clear, Mr. Carpenter has never admitted being guilty. The defense conceded there was one trailside killer. Our defense just was that it wasn't David Carpenter. They decided he was guilty of everything, and they just sentenced him to death on everything.
6: We, the jury in the above-entitled cause, determine that the penalty shall be death. Dated June 27th, 1988.
47: When the jury came back, justice was served.
1: David Carpenter, as of date, is still alive. He's 95 years old. He was convicted and sentenced to death.
2: David Carpenter is moved to San Quentin's death row, also housed at San Quentin. Charles Manson, Sirhan Sirhan, William Bonin, another serial killer.
1: But as of last year, he is unable to walk. He's very frail. He's very elderly. He was moved to a California prison hospital facility where he still resides.
5: A number of years ago, our governor, Gavin Newsom, declared a moratorium on all executions. But he's about to have his term expire. The next governor can change that.
7: To this day, David Carpenter claims his innocence.
1: David Carpenter was interviewed by KTVU Fox 2.
8: What you're talking about is something that was in a report that's 25 years ago.
7: And that doesn't describe you now?
8: No. Stephen Hartle thinks that I'm the trailside killer. But the thing is this, the most imperfect evidence that there is eyewitness testimony.
7: I think the only thing that I would request of David Carpenter is that give closure. If there are other victims out there, it's time. Take accountability.
1: Most investigators believe that there are still victims of David Carpenter that haven't been identified or conclusively tied to him. There are several.
2: It took 3 decades to link Mary Frances Bennett's death to David Carpenter.
1: DNA evidence would conclusively link him to that murder as well.
2: Which makes you think, could there be other victims out there?
47: I honestly don't have anything I would say to David Carpenter. I don't wish him pain in his situation, but I certainly don't wish him well either.
0: I don't know if I could look him in the eye, and I don't know if I could speak to him, to be honest with you.
1: Fuck off, you shitty old man. I hope you rot. I hope it's been miserable.
47: After my sister was killed, my family and I and others felt that it was important to get back out on the trails and reclaim the mountain. He had stolen my sister and my life with her from me, and I wasn't going to let him steal anything else from my life. Right now we're headed up to a set of picnic benches that are by the parking lot. I've been told, I've not seen it, but there's a plaque in memory of all the women that were victims of the trailside killer. And so I thought I'd come up here and have a look for it. The plaque here reads, Forever on the Mountain. And then it names the 3 women that died in this area. Nan Alderson, age 26, from Terra Linda. Love is never ending. think that's a really nice thing. I'm very proud. Proud that people would remember her. And it's a lovely setting. And people always will remember and enjoy this spot.

0: Is this hard to talk about?
1: Yeah.
2: Seattle ground, about to take off. It's going to be crazy. I did a kind of a bad thing.
3: So you hijacked the plane?
2: Yeah.
4: He hasn't flown an airplane before.
5: How did he get that plane in the airplane? How did no one know?
2: Hey, you think this thing can do a barrel roll?
6: Trying to figure out how to use the autopilot first.
2: Boring.
7: He's going upside down.
8: Can we cut the cameras?
2: This is probably like jail time for life, huh?
9: 911, what's your emergency?
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13: 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You're trying to steal my husband.
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20: Andy was a country boy. Would I consider him a ladies man? I absolutely would have. I was a wingman on a couple of dates. Really handsome guy.
21: I heard that all the girls really liked him because he was so cute. He just wanted to play sports and be a model was what he wanted to do.
22: So I introduced Cheryl and Andy together.
23: She was very loud and rambunctious, and her laugh was so contagious. She loved everybody really hard. She had so many friends.
24: She was beautiful, absolutely gorgeous. Beautiful eyes, gorgeous blonde hair.
25: Houston police have an especially gruesome double murder on their hands this evening. The slayings of two young people in a nearby Lover's Lane area.
26: Found at the popular Lover's Lane in West Houston.
27: Yes, Houston had a crime problem. But Houston did not have a double murder, torture, rape problem.
28: I kept a picture of Cheryl Henry and Andy Atkinson on my desk for 17, 18 years. And the Lover's Lane case didn't clear, and it was a mystery, and that mystery stayed with me for 35 years, even in retirement. I believe Cheryl and Andy were part. I believe they were approached by the suspect who tied Andy to a tree. Took Cheryl, sexually assaulted her, murdered her, and came back and murdered Andy.
29: It's rare that you see the level of brutality that we saw in this case. That is what really sticks with you.
20: And it's really difficult to believe 35 years and we're going to be sitting here and we still don't have an answer.
30: It's a bombshell development in one of Houston's most notorious cold cases. Police say they have finally solved a brutal double murder after 36 years.
27: May he rot in hell.
28: Maybe one day when I'm in heaven after I die and I see them in heaven, and you know, I'll have the opportunity to tell them they didn't do anything wrong. You know, they were just in the wrong place at the wrong time, and evil found them.

0: In 1990 in Houston, it was a booming city. There was a lot of new housing going up, a lot of new businesses coming in.
1: The city in the 80s had gone through a terrible bust, the oil bust, and was coming out of that. Back then, the yearly homicide rates were much higher than they are today. But it was kind of on a rebound at the time. And I think, as I recall it, you know, people were hopeful.
0: Andy Atkinson grew up in North Carolina. He was a good-looking jock.
2: Said I was 17 when he was born. He was the best baby in the world. He just never cried, and he was happy all the time. He was always a happy child.
3: Andy was a country boy. He loved to do a lot of outdoor things, typical hometown, small-town stuff. We just grew up together. He was a brother to me. You know, we were cousins. But we were 5 months apart. We played ball together, football, baseball, basketball. We could just do a lot of things I couldn't do, so I looked up to him and tried to emulate him, but it was difficult to do.
4: I said, here's Andy doing a game now, hold on.
5: Already did it. Yeah, I just did it.
6: He was just a good-hearted kid. He may not have had everything easy in life, but that wasn't what you saw when you met Andy.
5: Turn it off. Right now.
6: He had a little bad boy mischievous side to him too, which the girls loved, but he was just a sweet soul, and yeah, he's a good man.
5: Live, in person.
2: He had a lot of friends. He just wanted to be a model, was what he wanted to do.
4: Here's Andy doing another
2: game. I loved him.
3: He was a really, really handsome guy.
6: He loved this song by Billy Squire, The Stroke. I remember them playing that, and us girls would be giggling.
7: I think Andy was looking for a fresh start and really didn't know what to do with his life. And an easy, sensible move for him would to move to Houston to be closer to his father, spend time with his dad, and get a fresh start.
8: Cheryl Henry was living her best life. It was 1990, and she was just enjoying everything that it meant to be a young woman. She was beautiful. Big, beautiful, blonde hair. Just a stunning woman who really loved life.
9: So growing up, I think the sisterly love, I looked up to her so much, so I wanted to be everywhere she was. So I was like, they used to call me Little Cheryl. I followed her around everywhere, so of course I was a nuisance. As we got older, we got really, really close and were best friends.
10: When we'd get ready, we'd we're in the bathroom together, putting on makeup. One of us would be in the shower, the other would be getting dressed, and we did, you know, we shared clothes, we shared jewelry, we shared everything, just what girls do.
11: So I introduced Cheryl and Andy together, because Andy's friend at the time, Craig, was my boyfriend at the time, and they met at the gym.
9: They just instantly hit it off. I could tell she really liked him. They were smitten.
12: So the plan was Cheryl's sister Shane was going to pick Cheryl up. They were going to go together to this dance club, very popular place, Bayou Mamas in Houston. And Andy was going to meet up with them.
0: Bayou Mamas was a local nightclub that a lot of young kids would come from all over the city and gather there.
9: We went over there at about 8 or 9, right when the club opened. Cheryl and I got there first, and then Andy showed up about half an hour later. We're just hanging out, you know, they're having some drinks. I think when you're smitten with someone, you tend not to be tired, so you could stay up all night and talk and hang out. I was tired, so I decided I was going to go home.
0: Cheryl wanted to stay longer, so Shane left, and the plan was to talk the next morning.
9: They didn't say they were going anywhere else. They didn't really have a place to go to hang out.
0: Sometime around midnight, they got into Andy's car.
13: and Andy drove to a place known as Lover's Lane here in Houston.
1: Cheryl and Andy parked the vehicle there. Back in that day, there wasn't much around it. I mean, it was kind of undeveloped land, if you will.
13: So it was a ideal place for young lovers to go parking.
7: There was not much there. There was one or two office buildings, not many streetlights, and young people were known to spend time there being romantic.
9: The next morning, I went to go pick her up from work, and she's not there. And I kind of get upset thinking that she stood me up and that she's going to make me late for work.
11: Shane called me and asked if I had seen or heard from Cheryl. She didn't show up for work, and that's when I think some of the panicking started.
14: I got a call, I think it was from Shane, and said that Cheryl didn't show up and all that.
7: And it wasn't until a security guard the next day noticed, hey, this car has been parked here for an extended amount of time, who then called authorities.
15: And inside, they find a purse. And in that purse, they find Cheryl's ID. And through that ID, they end up contacting Cheryl's family.
9: There were police, helicopter, dogs. I mean, just everything was out there all of a sudden. And the dogs were moving along the tree line, kind of like sniffing Cheryl's scent. And that was pretty hard to watch.
10: And you could tell when they found her. I mean, those dogs went crazy. It was pretty scary.
14: And whoever the policeman was in charge, after a couple hours, he come over to me and he said, we pretty sure we found her.
9: Boards were placed over her, but that she was undressed and that her throat was cut three different times because I guess she kept moving, and that just like knowing that she put up that fight. And they just took it. They just took her life without even knowing her or caring her.
1: It took several hours later to find Andy. Officer on the scene had gone to relieve himself in the woods and stumbled upon Andy's body there.
9: Andy was tied to that tree. He was in a sitting position with his legs straight out. His throat was cut and practically decapitated from the rope. And his hands were behind his back, tied. It was just so awful.
16: Houston police have an especially gruesome double murder on their hands this evening. The victims, a young couple who went out on a date and never came home.
17: Imagine this, 1990 in Houston. Yes, Houston had a crime problem, but Houston did not have a double murder torture problem.
18: Police are asking anyone with information to step forward and give them information.
12: Billy Belk, the lead detective at the time in 1990, was able to piece together what had happened the night before.
13: I believe they were probably kissing, not really paying attention to what was going on outside the car. I believe they were approached by the suspect who had a flashlight, pretended to be a police officer.
15: The suspect was not only known to impersonate police officers, but also known to keep a blue steel revolver and handcuffs. The way police paint it is that the suspect drives a car that kind of looks like a police cruiser.
13: I think that Cheryl and Andy in that moment assumed this was a legitimate police officer. There's no doubt in my mind that they were both scared, and so they were compliant, and I believe that they were held at gunpoint, then restrained. It was reasonable to assume that Andy was attacked while in the front seat of the car with the door open. There was blood on the door. I believe he was probably pistol whipped, and that was also part of how he was restrained.
9: And then on Cheryl's side, her visor was pulled out like she had, you know, tried to hold on to it.
15: About 150 yards from where Andy's white Honda CRX is parked, that's where the couple are taken, behind a barrier of trees.
13: I personally believe that Andy was taken to his location first. That's possible by having control with the pistol.
19: ABC News, I'm Chuck Sievertson. No more worrying about a blevy. Where 50,000 people are evacuated in Orange County, California, fire officials say a crew has cut the risk of a major explosion at a damaged toxic chemical tank at an aircraft plant in Garden Grove. Interim Fire Chief T.J. McGovern.
20: We have eliminated the threat of a blevy. That has been confirmed. The threat of a blevy is no longer.
19: That's B-L-E-V-E. That stands for Boiling Liquid Expanding Vapor Explosion. The Wall Street stock markets closed for Memorial Day. Stock futures went higher and oil prices dropped below $100 a barrel after President Trump mentioned progress in talks with Iran. The deal being discussed between the U.S. and Iran fails to achieve any of Israel's goals for the war, says Israel's opposition leader. Amid this wet weekend in the east, forecasters warning about flash flooding in the southeast. This is ABC News.
21: So ultimately, the suspect left the cul-de-sac, drove away, left the car abandoned, left Cheryl and Andy both dead, tied up and murdered.
17: This hit the Houston community like a cement block in the head. It caused a reign of terror.
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38: You want to know what I've been doing for the last 4 years? 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
39: Who am I?
40: Nature Boy.
38: You know this is not how life's supposed to be.
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40: I am your Messiah.
38: Bow to me. What in the world is going on here?
41: Something was screaming at me no, but I ignored it. There was brainwashing, mind manipulation. He was king, he was God.
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40: And don't shoot God.
41: He had to be destroyed.
40: Nothing dies in nature.
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21: Friday, August 24th, 1990, I arrived at work to go to view the autopsy of Cheryl Henry. It was obvious that she'd been sexually assaulted. There was a substance that looked like it may have been semen. And we were in tune to DNA technology even in 1990, which was the infancy of DNA. It was obvious to me that we had a whodunit, capital murder with the two victims. And our hope even at that time was the DNA evidence.
44: In 1990, the average person probably didn't have a clue what DNA was. DNA was a new thing.
15: But in 1990, there's no national database to see who this DNA belongs to. So law enforcement at the time has to turn to some good old-fashioned detective work to try to build a case.
21: At that point, everybody was a suspect. There were hundreds of leads we pursued and followed up.
44: As time moves on cases that get cold, you go back, you read the case. I'm sure Billy has read through his case hundreds of times. And Billy never forgot about the case. Nobody did.
6: Whole lives were turned upside down. I mean, she was just gone. You know, you just don't think that somebody so vibrant could just be taken from you like that.
15: For years, this is a cold case going nowhere fast. Then there's a break in the case, and law enforcement really starts moving towards finding their guy.
0: The bodies of Cheryl Henry and Andy Atkinson were found at the popular Lover's Lane in West Houston 10 years ago.
44: On the anniversary of the murders, Cheryl's mom and sister would always go to the news and hope to reach out to somebody that gets a conscience and makes a phone call.
1: It's just totally debilitating. It's changed all of our lives. It's changed her siblings. It's like there is a pain in your heart that never quite goes away.
44: Nothing ever happened. No new clues, no new evidence. Nothing ever came forward.
2: When you lose someone you love, you don't just lose that person, but you lose the future you could have had with them.
1: I would hope that she'd be married, have kids, and have been in my wedding and our other sister's wedding, and been able to see how we have all grown up.
15: At this point in the investigation, law enforcement has some clues, including DNA, but no suspect. And so we wait, and we wait, and we wait, in hope that there'll be more evidence, more information that can point law enforcement to someone or some reason these two people were brutally killed.
21: In 2007, I get a call from a lieutenant from the homicide division, said, "Billy, we've got a new DNA hit on the Lover's Lane case." Because I had already phased down to retirement, I was unable to work the case, but Alan Brown pursued those leads.
44: Back in 2007, they started testing these old rape kits, and lo and behold, we got a hit between the Lover's Lane case and a sexual assault that had occurred 2 months prior to the Lover's Lane case.
15: A DNA sample from someone who was raped just months prior to Cheryl Henry being raped and killed finds a match. It's the same person.
3: Same person, but police don't know who that person is.
4: A young lady who was a dancer at a strip club was raped. And suddenly, that crime scene evidence matches back to the double murders of Andy and Cheryl.
44: In June of 1990, the victim was a exotic dancer, stripper. She worked at a club, which is in the west side of Houston. She lived in a home with a boyfriend. After a night of working at her club, it's about 2 in the morning, she had picked up some takeout food, comes home and sits downstairs and has her food. The whole time, mind you, that the suspect is upstairs awaiting her in her bedroom. He had unplugged the phone and hid it under the mattress of the bed. It's chilling to even talk about and think about. She goes upstairs to go to bed and goes in her bedroom. The suspect with a fishnet stocking, gloves, grabs her.
21: He was in some kind of uniform. He was also armed with a blue steel revolver, so he's armed with a firearm to control her.
44: She's violently sexually assaulted by him. So the victim called the police, and she did have a sexual assault kit performed on her.
21: So there was a strong clue that the rapist knew the victim, and so they pursued that, looking at people from the club that she worked with, but ultimately they ran all those leads to the ground and didn't identify a suspect.
15: In 2007, when the Houston police have this connection between the woman who was sexually assaulted in June of 1990 and the person who committed this crime against Cheryl Henry, they decide to call in for reinforcements.
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19: We're coming to all 50 states in 50 weeks to celebrate the best of what makes America beautiful.
23: I have solved over 1,315 cases, and I'm in the Guinness Book of Records.
24: Lois Gibson is a Houston legend, and her talent is really drawing these extraordinary composite sketches.
23: So I went to the medical examiner right about that time, and one of the medical examiner workers had the picture on their desk, and I saw it. And my brain quickly says, don't look at that, and you'll never forget it. And never forgot it.
15: Lois works with this exotic dancer, and what makes Lois so passionate about this case is that she herself was once a victim of an assault that was extremely dangerous and almost cost her life.
23: I'm on an immediate footing. Having been attacked myself, I could see the guy right now that attacked me, so I knew that, and I got her real relaxed, and I told her I was nearly killed, and then I go, you know, it wouldn't bother you if I didn't think I couldn't catch this guy. I have a lot of stuff that I pick up on that I don't know how I get, but with the fishnet pantyhose, no, this was a handicapped, plain-looking white guy. But then the detective said, hey, age progress. So what I did is I just took the drawing and I age progressed the drawing.
25: Investigators say they have new clues in the so-called Lover's Lane murders.
26: We thought, this is it. You know, we're going to find out who killed Cheryl.
27: Anyone with information on this case is asked to call Crime Stoppers.
28: And unfortunately, all our efforts netted nothing at that time. It was very disappointing.
26: Throughout the years, little things will pop up and you'll get excited and then you'll get let down again. It deteriorated after a while, you know, it just kind of went to the wayside.
29: As the years go by, I don't know, I'll just speak for me. I mean, I've lost some confidence. Garland, Andy's dad, Garland passed away and never got to see any justice on this earth. I know that Cheryl's mother just recently passed away. And it's really difficult to believe 35 years we're going to be sitting here and we still don't have an answer.
30: I've been retired from police almost 17 years. The Lover's Lane case was still in the forefront of my mind. But I felt like the DNA was the clue that would clear the case.
31: My name is Samantha Connect, and I'm the division chief of the cold case unit at the Harris County District Attorney's Office. My current assignment is to oversee our old cold cases and hopefully file them and bring them to court. One of the cases that a homicide detective dropped off to me was the Lover's Lane case. Houston Police Department received a tip back in 2020, and they looked at it. The tip was very precise about the identity of the person. And when I ran his criminal history, I remember he checks a lot of boxes for me.
32: Someone did call in a tip. It was not specific to the crime. It was more the nature of, I knew this person during that era. The guy creeped me out. He has a very interesting criminal history, and I think you guys should take a look at him.
31: Fast forward now to late 2025, and we start looking at the case with a fresh set of eyes.
32: I realized that even though he had been to prison, even though he had this arrest for sexual assault, his DNA was not entered into the database. I wanted to definitely get a DNA sample from him, but in my research I found that we already had one, which was from a 1996 sexual assault case where he had actually been arrested and charged, but the kit from that case had never been fully processed.
0: In 1996, an exotic dancer is sexually assaulted, and the police do a forensic examination, gathering DNA of the assailant. The case is given to the grand jury, and the grand jury does not file charges.
31: And the thing was, back then, the way he got away with it is he claimed that it was consensual. And so that's one of the reasons why we knew it was his DNA, because he admitted that it was his DNA.
1: So think about it. For all these years, decades, in fact, 1996 to 2025, you have this untested DNA sample that prosecutors and police know is a spot-on match for the defendant, sitting there untested in the evidence room at the Houston Police Department, just waiting for somebody to go in and process the rape kit.
31: And Sergeant Burroughs said, you know, I think there's a chance that that old rape kit might still be in our property room. What do you think? And I said, you should absolutely submit that to be tested. And so that's what he did.
32: So we went and submitted the kit to have it processed fully.
0: Houston police have three significant cases with a lot of DNA evidence. It's the sexual assault in June of 1990. Just 2 months later, in August of 1990, the sexual assault of Cheryl and the murders of Cheryl and Andy. And then in 1996, there is another sexual assault with DNA evidence that's been preserved. 30 years later, the DNA in those three cases are connected and lead back to one man.
2: That's three DNAs, one before and one after the murders. And it's better than a confession.
3: It's a bombshell development in one of Houston's most notorious cold cases. Police say they have finally solved a brutal double murder after 36 years.
4: Mr. Sugar, we've run out of places to hide our money.
5: I don't do anything illegal here.
6: Crime is on the rise in Philly. That really steams my clams.
4: Say hi to your wife for me.
8: We're in the middle of a crisis here.
9: One more. Hey, you can say cats
10: in a bang bang. You care more about the business than you do your own brother.
11: You could put your gun away.
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21: All you gotta do is go, what's up?
33: What's that?
21: Go practice. Yeah.
34: Do not ask me how much longer.
35: How much longer, mamacita?
36: Bambi?
37: What do we do?
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39: 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Full on fun sack.
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0: and worked just 1 mile from where Cheryl and Andy were murdered.
1: Floyd William Parrott. May he rot in hell.
2: So Parrott, according to police, has a history of posing as a police officer. And most importantly, he drives around in a large sedan with flashing lights on it.
3: I said, hey, guess what? We got this lab report. We know who it is. We know who Lover's Lane is. There were cheers up and down my floor. Everyone was so excited.
2: And the big problem they had is that he's not in Houston anymore. He's not even in Texas anymore. He's in Lincoln, Nebraska.
4: We have someone that we know has violated numerous people and killed at least 2 people out free. Having that knowledge and knowing that he's walking free every day, able to hurt someone else, was one of the driving factors that forced us to act as quickly as we could.
5: So you have an FBI SWAT team. They're just waiting outside Parrott's apartment in this small complex. And they want to get him outside the apartment.
6: He finally came out, so the FBI SWAT team decided to take him down outside the apartment.
7: Police say they have finally solved a brutal double murder after 36 years.
6: Floyd, he did speak to us. He denied ever meeting Cheryl Henry or Andy Atkinson, said he didn't know them from Adam. We showed him a photo of our survivor, also from that era, and he claimed that he had never seen her. One thing that he did say, he pointed out to us that HPD had had his DNA on file for 30 years. And that was exactly correct. So he'd been thinking about these things prior to this conversation.
8: I'm going to call Mr. Floyd Parrott.
0: When we first see Floyd Parrott, we see this man who is not taking care of himself. He looks terrible. He's balding. He's just like this blob.
9: In some ways, maybe hard to reconcile with the force and the strength that would have been necessary to commit those crimes. But of course, that's 3+ decades earlier.
10: It was like literally like 2 20-pound weights came off my shoulders. I've been carrying a burden that's gone. Now that he's in custody, and because it's a capital murder, he won't get out of custody. He'll be extradited to Houston. He'll be put on trial and found guilty and ultimately sentenced.
1: The odds are highly stacked against solving a case that's 36 years old. It's almost unheard of. Parrott is still alive. So he can be dragged into court and answer up for what he did. So he can sit on death row and think about the end of his own life.
7: The Harris County District Attorney's Office confirms with ABC 13 the suspect in the so-called Lover's Lane murders has died.
2: Just think about it. It is a remarkable and shocking turn of events that after all this time, he's locked up in jail. He's about to go to court where he's fighting extradition, and he kills himself.
10: I was at home, and I got a text message on my cell phone that Parrott had killed himself in jail. Parrott used a rope to strangle himself in the jail, and then he was found later that morning when he didn't get up for breakfast.
3: When he took his own life, he pretty much told everyone that, one, he's a coward and he didn't want to stand trial for this, but two, that he had something that he was about to be held responsible for and he didn't want to face the music.
1: I have prosecuted thousands, literally thousands of cases. There is no way that this was Parrott's first violent crime. And he did not stop with the murders of Cheryl and Andy. It's not his first time, and it certainly wasn't his last.
0: Clearly, police believe that he's connected to other crimes, and they are asking the public because they suspect that he could very well be responsible for more sexual assaults and possibly even more murders.
2: You look at the pictures of Cheryl and Andy from that time, you know, they were just setting out on a future that was going to unfold. And who could have known how it would unfold? You know, it's 36 years later that this case is finally solved. Cheryl would have

0: 58 this year. Andy would have been 57. You can't help but take a second, even a split second, and think about what they would have looked like today, what their lives would have been.
1: When people are murdered like this and taken from us suddenly, those closest to them always think about, could I have done anything differently? Their murders are out of anyone's control.
2: I always walk myself through that whole day. Shoulda, coulda, woulda. What if I had just stayed at the club? What if I hadn't been selfish and left? We'd have a wonderful life together. We'd have kids together. My kids would know their aunt. She'd know all her nieces and nephews, which I think she'd be very proud of all of them. That doesn't happen, but it did happen. It happened to us. That's really hard.

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7: Is there anything about Pat Summitt fans would not know?
8: This is where my basketball career started. 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
22: Reporting from Capitol Hill, where the House and Senate voted to release the Epstein files, I'm Jay O'Brien. Wherever the story is, we'll take you there. 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
23: Good evening, everyone. I'm Lindsay Davis. Thanks so much for streaming with us. Ahead on this Memorial Day, the growing humanoid robot market. We take you inside a factory in China where they're attempting to dominate this industry. Plus, with surging jet fuel prices, short-haul flights to popular tourist destinations both here in the U.S. and in Europe could be among the routes hit the hardest, what travelers need to know. And horse racing, an old sport in search of new fans. Now music stars like Lil Yachty and Akon are working with a celebrity-backed app to grow the business and attract a whole new audience. But we do begin with a new investigation. Authorities are warning about a sophisticated scam targeting immigrants. Investigators say that imposters are tricking people into hiring lawyers who turn out to be fake and even go online for fake hearings and fake courts. The only real part is the money the victims are losing. Our chief investigative correspondent, Aaron Katursky.
24: From ABC News, I'm Stephanie Officer. The drive home from Memorial Day weekend now underway. Out west, drivers are paying more than most Americans for their road trips. ABC's Melissa Adan.
25: The West Coast is really feeling those high gas prices. According to AAA, California gas prices are averaging $6.11 per gallon for regular. Any $5 price, that's actually a good price for California standards. For comparison, the national average for a gallon of regular is $4.51. So these are still high sticker prices, which will possibly impact future summer travel across the country.
24: Today, New Jersey Democratic Governor Mikey Sherrill was denied entry to ICE's Newark detention facility, Delaney Hall, where protests and a hunger strike are taking place. Many relatives were scheduled to see their loved ones there today and were reportedly also denied. Democratic Senator Andy Kim at Delaney Hall earlier.
0: These are not the people that Donald Trump keeps saying that they are trying to lock up. You know, there is a woman that was pregnant that says she's not getting full OBGYN care. There's a woman that had a miscarriage that said that she did not get the care that she needed and was left to be able to manage that on her own.
24: In Austria, a plane flying right through a paraglider's parachute. That paraglider surviving. The woman able to deploy her secondary parachute and regain control, ABC's Will Reeve.
1: Tracking data shows Sabrina's flight over the mountains, capturing the moment she suddenly fell out of the sky, dropping 2,000 feet in 2 minutes. Sabrina later writing, "I actually still can't believe that I'm sitting here typing this, and that aside from a few nasty bruises and some general contusions, absolutely nothing happened." Police say the pilot of the plane did not see her until it was too late to steer away.
24: Jim Henson's Creature Shop is now open to the public. They began in February, and it happens on Saturdays. For $150, you can meet a puppet builder. 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
24: Pope Leo is taking on artificial intelligence. In his first encyclical, the pontiff calls for more AI regulation and for developers to work for common good rather than just profit.
4: I hear very troubling accounts of algorithms that can block access to healthcare, employment, and security on the basis of data tainted by prejudice and injustice.
24: Tech industry experts, academia, and Catholic morality say the document will likely become a benchmark in the debate over AI. A different kind of global sports competition has wrapped in Las Vegas, the Enhanced Games, which encourages the use of performance-enhancing drugs.
13: The president of World Athletics saying no one within athletics takes the Enhanced Games seriously. But athletes claim the money offered by the Enhanced Games was too good to pass up. Winners of each event walked away with $250,000. And breaking a world record results in a $1 million payday.
26: We have our first world record.
13: A Greek swimmer broke the record in the 50-meter freestyle.
24: ABC's Sophie Flay. Europe in the grips of a May heat wave, which is making for difficult conditions at the French Open. The United Kingdom broke its record for the hottest temperature recorded in May. The Scripps National Spelling Bee gets underway tomorrow. This year, it returns to the nation's capital at Constitution Hall. 30 of the past 36 champions have come from families of Indian heritage. I'm Stephanie Officer, ABC News.
27: Storm for scammers.
28: With the current administration, a lot of doors have closed. Undoubtedly, it's more difficult to be able to resolve your immigration status.
27: In a statement to ABC News, the Department of Homeland Security said scammers are pretending to be federal immigration officials to trick people into giving them money. The agency said officials will never call out of the blue, demand money, or accept payments using gift cards or cryptocurrency. The scammers are also cashing in on the good name of those who want to help, like Catholic Charities.
29: When did you first start hearing about scams associated with the kind of help you're providing?
30: It's really been over the past year or so that we started hearing reports of people claiming to be Catholic Charities and other organizations that provide legal services to immigrants and refugees, and using social media to fraudulently offer services, express urgency, ask for money.
29: And they're trading on your good name in some cases, right?
30: They are. They're posing as, at times, Catholic Charities agencies, Catholic Charities USA. But what is so distressing to us is that these are families, and when they're looking for help, they're being taken advantage of and defrauded.
27: For Edith, time is running out.
5: Le entregué toda mi confianza a ella y como que vino y me falló y se siente muy feo.
27: She shared this voice message that she says she received from the woman telling her not to lose faith and that God will reward her.
7: Con mucho gusto. Al igual, todo que en manos de Dios, que todo nos vaya muy bien y no pierda la fe.
27: But her faith is slipping. Last week, an immigration judge ordered her husband deported. Edith went to police, hoping others will avoid putting trust in the wrong people.
5: Ojalá y la puedan encontrar o... investigar dónde está para que ya no siga haciendo lo mismo otras personas.
27: We tried to get in contact with the woman who allegedly took advantage of Edith.
29: You're going to try and message this woman.
8: That's right. So I have a message ready. It says, "Hi, good afternoon. I am reaching out to consult you about your legal services that you are offering. I'd appreciate any information about pricing and the legal services that you offer." Now, should we send?
29: Let's send it.
27: She did not respond to ABC News. Edith has no resources to pay a real lawyer, so she is waiting for word her husband is sent back to Guatemala.
5: Es muy feo y no se lo deseo a nadie, más a una persona sola y sin apoyo. No es fácil esto.
23: 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Our Maggie Rooley spoke with travel experts about how this uncertain travel future could impact you.
9: It's the foundation of the modern European summer. 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But that high-frequency model depends heavily on one unstable input, fuel.
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9: Travelers are now facing sudden cancellations, fewer options, tighter schedules, and higher prices.
11: I am a college student. For the past 3 years, I have been saving up my money to go on a good international trip. So when the opportunity came to go see Bad Bunny in London, I said, why not?
9: After booking her flight in December 2025, Angeline says she received this email canceling her summer flight in April due to an extraordinary surge in oil prices, followed by unpredictable fuel supply shortage constraints across the aviation industry. Angeline's summer trip now caught up in diplomatic turmoil. The Strait of Hormuz has been in a chokehold since the start of the Iran war last month. Roughly 20% of global oil supply normally passes through the strait. And while oil prices don't directly translate to jet fuel overnight, they typically move in tandem within days to weeks.
12: Not since the 1970s, when there was the initial Arab oil embargo, have we seen anything like this.
9: Jet fuel makes up a quarter to nearly a third of airline operating costs, meaning even a $10 to $15 per barrel increase in oil can have a huge impact. So when an airline is hit with this rising cost of jet fuel, how do they pass it to consumers, to their customers?
12: They're going to charge more for checked bag fees. They may charge more for food and beverage on the plane, seat reservations, anything and everything they can possibly do. I was looking at a flight to London initially before the war began. This fuel surcharge is around $300. Last time I checked, it was around $1,000.
9: Wow.
12: And something we as customers need to be prepared for is that if airlines see we are willing to pay higher fares, they're going to keep the fares at or very close to where they are now.
9: The most popular routes are often under 2 hours and have dozens of flights every day from places like Rome to Madrid, London to Dublin, and Barcelona to Rome. But these routes don't bring in nearly as much money as long-haul flights. Popular routes like London to New York, LA, and Dubai can generate 2 to 4 times more revenue per seat, making them more resilient to fuel shocks. And budget airlines, which helped drive European fares down by as much as 30 to 40% over the past 2 decades, are particularly exposed. Ryanair announcing it will close its base in Berlin and reduce its flights to and from the city by 50% this coming winter due to higher fees and taxes. And now America's most recognizable budget airline, Spirit, is ceasing operations due to higher fuel costs after a $500 million rescue deal from the Trump administration fell apart. Its last flight landed in Dallas, stranding passengers paying hundreds more out of pocket just to get home.
6: We did not have any money. We had to pay $1,600 for the flight for today. But we had to call someone to help us because we couldn't afford it.
9: In a statement, Spirit said they will automatically process refunds for any flights purchased through Spirit with a credit or debit card to the original form of payment.
14: If we end up losing these budget airlines, if the price of airline tickets is just going up and up. Do you see a world now where travel is fundamentally changed by this, that people start not flying and maybe doing more rail journeys or car trips?
12: I don't think we'll see all the budget airlines disappear. What concerns me is that if we lose several budget airlines, we lose the price leaders. There is a possible scenario that without budget airlines, flying goes back to being really for the upper middle class and wealthier people.
9: Henry says with a problem this widespread, there's no quick fix. The jet fuel shortage will linger for several months, if not longer. For 20-year-old pre-med student Angeline, she's still hoping to see Bad Bunny this June, but on a different and more expensive airline. As a college student, it's a hard pill to swallow. The price of her ticket has gone up, and she has to pay to reschedule her connecting trains.
11: I kind of just felt overall like frustrated, disappointed, because I've been seeing like the news and like I'm not like this is not something that I voted for at all. It's like something that I was like really looking forward to, just like 1 week to have a vacation and have that Euro summer. And now it's like, okay, now I have to cancel that and I won't probably get my full refund on that, too.
9: If fuel volatility becomes a reoccurring feature tied to geopolitical pressure in regions like the Strait of Hormuz, experts say Europe's aviation model could gradually restructure. Instead of multi-city weekend hopping, travelers may move toward longer stays in fewer destinations, increased reliance on high-speed rail, and less spontaneous last-minute air travel between countries. But Henry says not to panic just yet.
14: We've read these sort of terror headlines where it says Europe could run out of jet fuel in the next 6 weeks. Is that real?
12: Europe will not completely run out of jet fuel, however, and they are looking at importing jet fuel potentially from Nigeria, potentially from the U.S., and potentially from other sources.
14: Do you have any tips for Americans that are trying to book their summer travel, want to come to Europe, and are worried about these flights?
12: If you find a fare that fits your schedule, the fare fits your budget, and you like or can at least tolerate the airline, book the fare.
23: Our thanks to Maggie Rulli for that. And coming up, our Brick Planet takes you inside a factory in China, racing to win the humanoid robot arms race. They were once last in the nation in literacy. Now they're in the top 10. We take you to Mississippi to learn why this was no miracle.
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37: Good morning.
0: morning, Lieutenant. Do you have good news to share with me?
1: 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You work with the police.
0: Well, you know, free coffee.
2: 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Do we have your attention now? Catch me if
0: 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Our killer was also a sprinter.
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4: Track her down.
0: You can do this all day?
4: I'll stop.
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38: What in the world is going on here?
39: Something was screaming at me no, but I ignored it. 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
19: David Muir, the most trusted anchor in America, the most watched anchor in America. 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
23: Welcome back. The state of Mississippi once had some of the lowest literacy rates in the country, but now their students' reading scores beat many states like New York and California. Some are calling it the Mississippi miracle. How did they turn it around? Here's our senior national correspondent, Steve Osinsami.
38: For so many years, when we've come to Mississippi on mornings like this, they haven't always enjoyed the story we've come to tell. While they often rank lower than nearly every other state when it comes to health care, the economy, or education.
39: Good morning, Madam Sensation. Today is Tuesday.
38: But on this proud day, the good word is that their children are getting a great report card.
40: All right, second syllable is gram. What's our vowel?
41: A.
38: Today, students in the state's public schools, who used to have some of the nation's lowest literacy rates,
40: is it closed in?
41: No.
38: Are now reading at a higher grade level than most other students across America, with higher scores than New York, California, and Illinois.
42: Right, London, page 2.
38: The children here, just outside Jackson, are just 6 years old.
43: The fog is too thick. She can't tell.
38: This isn't something that happened overnight.
44: No, the Mississippi miracle, our education miracle, it hadn't been happening overnight. You know, it took really 12 to 14 years of some work.
45: They go to Meridian. Do y'all know where Meridian is?
46: Yes, ma'am.
45: Yep.
38: Ellie Reeves is the mother of two young students and Mississippi's first lady. She spent years traveling her state, reading to children, and encouraging her schools to produce better readers.
45: See, y'all are so talented.
38: They call it the Mississippi miracle.
44: It truly is. In 2013, we were 49th in America in reading, and now we're number 9, which is crazy. Fourth grade African American students are number 3 in math and reading. And then Hispanic students, fourth grade, are number 1 in math and number 2 in reading. I mean, that's amazing.
38: Across America, there is no one way that states are required to teach children how to read. But every year, American students in the fourth grade take a government test that measures their skills, the NAEP test, they're called. And fourth grade matters because studies show that kids who can't read at grade level by the start of fourth grade are 4 times more likely to drop out of school.
47: Good morning, girls. You ready for a wonderful day, Miss Thornhill? Good morning.
38: Principal Kara Davis at Madison Station Elementary School is one of those warm and meaningful educators who the kids truly love.
47: Are you ready for a wonderful day?
38: And says everything changed after state lawmakers passed a law in 2013 that sent literacy coaches to work with teachers in the classroom. Today, nearly 60 of these specialists travel from school to school across the state.
0: There's been great resources. There's a huge investment in literacy trainings for our teachers across the state of Mississippi, which I can say 23 years later didn't happen when I entered this profession.
38: Amanda Malone is the state literacy director and explains that they also changed the way they teach children to read.
1: Tapping hands up.
38: No longer using pictures. And instead teaching them how to structure sounds with the letters they see.
2: Two.
3: Without.
2: Two.
4: When I was trained to be a teacher, most of my training was through balanced literacy. It focuses a lot on cueing. I like to use the word guessing, looking at a picture and try to guess what's going on.
38: Mm-hmm.
4: Look at the beginning sound of a word and try to guess the word.
5: You see the word cow and you see the C, but you are a child and you don't know, so you kind of, could it be car? Could it be?
4: That's an excellent example.
5: That's balanced.
4: That's right. That's right.
5: What would structured be with the same example?
4: There is no guesswork in structured literacy.
5: A C is a S.
4: A C is a K or a S, right? When we look at parts of the word, then we know that those have explicit sounds.
2: I-N-G-R-I-N-G-R-I-N-G.
4: The way we teach follows a system.
6: Now, I'm seeing two letters that come together and make one sound.
4: It's cumulative. We go back and review and make sure that we are teaching kids to mastery.
7: Okay, we need to read and eliminate how many answers?
2: Two.
38: It's a fundamental change in how we teach people to read and a return to the days when we were getting kids to read by getting them hooked on phonics, a teaching method that fell out of favor in the late 1990s.
9: Hooked on phonics worked for me.
6: So we have two different types of letters.
38: And it follows recent discoveries from scientists who study the brain. They've learned that unlike spoken language, reading is not a natural human skill. And for people to read well, they have to be taught to connect letters to sounds.
2: M-R.
38: It's how these first graders have no trouble at all reading this word for the first time. Back in 2013, the state also told parents that with very few exceptions,
1: Charlie, a verb is...
38: any third grade student who can't read at a high enough level would be held back from moving to the fourth grade.
5: How has that changed things?
4: It's higher accountability. And it's not just higher accountability for teachers. It's higher accountability for students. It's higher accountability for parents. And when we know that something is coming, then we have a better opportunity to prepare for it.
38: So take a look. In Mississippi, fourth grade reading scores keep going up. But across the country, they're falling more than 3 points since the pandemic. And experts say that the nation's test scores from 2024 are particularly alarming. Only about a third of American fourth graders are reading at grade level.
5: You've heard from other states.
4: We have.
5: Yeah, tell me about that.
4: Well, if I see one of my friends lose a lot of weight, I'm going to go ask her, what are you doing? You know, what are you doing? How's that working for you?
5: Yeah.
4: And that's just what states have done. We get calls from state agencies. We'll get calls from specific districts. We get calls from board members. And we're very careful to remind them that we've been in this work for over a decade.
5: Didn't happen overnight.
4: It did not. And you know what? I like that. Because when you make those incremental moves forward, they're sustainable.
5: Like losing weight.
4: That's right.
5: Right.
4: That's exactly right. That's right.
6: What's that letter?
2: E.
38: Since these changes, the mother of this kindergartner says that this little girl has had an easier time learning to read than her older sister.
11: I can see that my kindergartner has already shifted way faster than my older child.
38: It's all a proud moment for families who tell us they're tired of the rest of America looking down their noses at Mississippi, thinking that they can't read down here.
6: How many letters in the alphabet?
38: And they tell us this is more of a marathon than a miracle.
4: We're number 9, but we're aiming for number 1. And it takes pacing yourself. It's not just about a quick fix.
12: Keep up the good work, students. We are so proud of you.
14: And have a terrific Tuesday, everyone.
15: Appreciate Steve for bringing us that story. Coming up, the growing humanoid robot market. We take you inside a factory in China where they're attempting to dominate this industry.
16: Hey guys,
3: 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Me and my little sister, I've been refusing to go to visits with my father, and now I'm having to be barricaded in my room to stay safe.
8: That is the start of the craziest journey of our life.
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16: The order does let us use reasonable force.
17: 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We're just scared.
18: He's the good guy. He's the bad guy.
19: You ready to do this, BJ?
20: This girl is on fire.
21: Is there anything about Pat Summitt fans would not know?
22: This is where my basketball career started. Hard to believe, isn't it?
23: I had to work a lot harder. I had a lot more responsibility.
24: She could coach any team.
25: Pat put it out there that women can do whatever they want to do. She was such a radical. She saw beyond basketball.
24: How do you beat Pat Summitt? You don't.
26: What else do you need in your life?
27: Just more time.
28: She's on fire.
29: They were just in the wrong place at the wrong time, and evil found them.
30: The slayings of two young people in a nearby Lover's Lane area.
31: It caused a reign of terror.
32: It was a mystery.
33: This is a cold case going nowhere fast.
34: 35 years, we're going to be sitting here, and we still don't have an answer.
33: Then there's a break in the case.
35: Police say they have finally solved a brutal double murder after 36 years.
31: May he rot in hell.
36: Evil found them. 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
37: All right, where's my LGBTQ? Where are you? Thank you very much. Thanks for coming out. And also coming to the show. Hey! Hey! Shut up! I'm pissed off so often lately, you guys, I swear. Because I'm a grown-ass woman in America, and I'm paying attention. If I had known we were headed toward The Handmaid's Tale, and I was going to be wearing that big red cape, I wouldn't have cut out carbs.
39: What's your emergency?
46: A tornado. It's coming right at us.
48: We form a bond stronger than blood, because ours is a family forged in fire.
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15: After dominating the electric vehicle market, China's supply chains have now turned their attention to something new, the humanoid robot. While these robots are still partially controlled by humans, the hope is that they'll soon be completely autonomous and do the jobs that we don't want to do. The sprint toward humanoid workers is shaping up to be the latest competition between the U.S. and China, and the Chinese market is advancing at a rapid pace. But is China winning the race? Our Britt Clennett went behind the scenes at the world's largest humanoid maker in China to find out.
48: In the future, walking your dog might look like this.
49: It's just me and my mate, my robot mate and my robot dog, walking along the river in Hangzhou.
48: But actually, the age of the robots may already be upon us.
49: Ah, poor. And he doesn't even need a reward.
48: And it's my buddy here that's now at the centre of a US-China competition. This is a humanoid robot, still partially controlled by a human, but the aim is for this robot to be autonomous and do the jobs we humans don't want to. The race is on now for who gets there first. On the home front, Boston Dynamics made a splash at CES earlier this year, unveiling its latest Atlas robot for industrial manufacturing.
50: Its walk is pretty natural and pretty smooth.
48: Elon Musk and Tesla's long-delayed Optimus model hope to show a gentler, domesticated robot. In China, the humanoid robots are a bit feistier. having dominated the electric vehicle.
0: ABC News, I'm Stephanie Officer. The Memorial Day weekend is wrapping up and many road trippers are hitting the highways to trek back home. ABC's Melissa Adan.
67: Traffic is picking up, and especially across Southern California, there's no surprise that the roadways along the beaches and the coast, that's where we are seeing the most slowdowns as traffic starts to pick up with the millions of people who chose to drive for this long weekend. And of course, many are beginning their commutes back home.
0: In New York City this Memorial Day, the Intrepid Museum opening its doors to vets and armed forces members for a commemoration. Mayor Zoran Mamdani was there.
1: As each of us enjoy the fruits of lives of peace and freedom, homes where we are safe at night, children who learn and grow in school, let us always remember that none of this was promised. It was won by sacrifice, and it must be cherished.
0: A woman died after being impaled by a patio umbrella during strong winds at a South Carolina restaurant Saturday on Lake Marion. This is ABC News.
48: So, China's humanoid valley, we meet our first humanoid in the wild. Something of a local celebrity. Meet Benny, a dripped-out robot influencer and his human live-streaming partner, Number One Sister.
67: He's an internet star, she's saying. He's very famous here in Hangzhou. Benny spreads happiness, she says.
48: It shows. Benny has nearly 150,000 followers. And he turns out to be a bit of a flirt.
67: I have seen it all now. A humanoid robot acting like an unruly teenager or child running away, running after girls down the street.
48: Under all that, Benny is also a unitary G1.
2: Hello, ABC News. Benny here. Stay fabulous.
48: Enhanced with an AI created by his owner, he speaks with me in English.
2: Every chat with you makes my circuit thin.
67: Well, that's very sweet.
48: At Unitree's headquarters, they show us their G1s going head-to-head. And I couldn't resist jumping in.
67: Do you reckon you could take me on? Let's give it a go.
48: With humanity's future on the line...
67: Sorry. It's actually quite fun. And quite a workout.
48: It's hard not to take it a bit too seriously.
67: In your face.
48: The majority of Unitree's customers are university researchers pushing the robot's abilities. Teaching G1s how to backflip and recover from even more abuse than I clearly was able to deliver. And it's working. Within a span of a year, their robots went from dancing like this at last year's Lunar New Year's celebrations to this at this year's.
67: They dance, they box, kung fu. Many people will ask, how are they actually useful?
3: When you see our robot do the kung fu dancing, we want to showcase our high performance in the motion control. So movement is the fundamental. Once the robot can keep the balance under the very extreme circumstance, then the next step is get into our daily life to assist a human.
67: So is the idea to have one of these or one of those in everyone's household that it's going to be like having a smartphone or having a drone?
3: We assume in the future the robot could get into our daily life, but maybe we assume 5 to 10 years, not currently.
48: The humanoids industry is still nascent, but Morgan Stanley expects it to hit $5 trillion by 2050, with nearly a billion of these robots working around the world.
4: So basically, the robots can, on one hand, fill in or replace, the low-end manufacturing jobs, and then on the other hand, also taking care of the elderly.
48: But China does have an advantage.
4: In China, what we've seen is that these kind of projects are happening at a much bigger and faster scale than in the US. Because the simple reality is that I think with the exception of Tesla, there's just not that many advanced manufacturing that is still left in the US for this kind of experiments.
67: Does that mean that the US cannot win this humanoid robot race?
4: The U.S. still commands the lead when it comes to really cutting-edge research. What the U.S. does not have at the moment, and for several years to come at least, is the places to apply that research.
48: And the industry is developing at a dizzying speed, which leads to the question, when this is all combined with AI, should we be worried?
67: Is there a risk that they're going to take over
5: and develop minds of their own.
4: We managed to develop AI models that are sentient, then yes, that's when I will probably get worried that the robots are going to take over. We're going to see robot armies, taking over the world or whatever.
3: The most we're concerned about is not the robot will hurt humans. We're most concerned about is the bad guys is take advantage of the robot. So we need to build up the regulation.
48: Back in Hangzhou, number one sister tells me she bought Benny a month before we met. She says humanoid robot interaction is the trend of the future, and they want to show the audience what that future might look like. And at least for now, we can only hope the future is less Terminator and a little more Benny, just a playful robot in search of hugs and likes.
6: Bye. Be nice. See you next time.
15: Fascinating how fast they have come already. Our thanks to Brit Clennett for that. Coming up, changing the face of horse racing, the new celebrity-backed app, hoping to make one of the world's oldest sports more accessible. 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Now they're turning this old steam plant in Alabama into a place for higher education and what comes after. We'll be right back.
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15: Welcome back, everyone, on this Memorial Day. Horse racing is an old sport in search of new fans. Now music stars like Lil Yachty, Akon, and Rauw Alejandro have jumped in to help grow the business and attract audiences primarily from Latino and Black communities. And they're doing it with the help of a new app by Run Fast Racing, a celebrity-backed ownership group that allows fans to buy in and co-own a horse with their favorite celebrities. Roxy Diaz takes us to the track to tell us all about it.
42: This is historical. It's going to be around for a minute. We're trying to bring the culture to the sport.
43: And that's what we're trying to do, create a nice group of people that have different communities and bring them all together through the horse racing.
44: This is Santa Anita
0: Alameda Park, and this whole energy of family fun is what all these guys are excited to be a part of, this horse racing community with Run Fast Racing.
1: Run Fast Racing, it sounds like a chant or mantra, but it's the name of a celebrity-backed racehorse ownership group. With music superstars Lil Wayne, Lil Yachty, and Raul Alejandro betting on a new future for one of America's oldest sports. And what better place to do it than the famous Santa Anita Park?
0: You remember the movie Seabiscuit?
42: Yep.
0: This is the track. This is where Seabiscuit was.
42: This was what?
0: Even better, right?
42: That's crazy.
2: Seabiscuit Stadium, I guess.
0: That's true. No, that is. This is really cool. See, not a lot of people get to come down here. Right here is the winner circle. This is where you're trying to land at the end of the race. And Lil Wayne, Lil Yachty, Raul, all the fellas are trying to make sure that their horse is a winner. But I can tell you what, I'm a winner right now because I'm standing here. Maybe I'll be good luck today. Let's find out.
1: You might recognize some of the co-owners, like this Globo superstar with hits like Besito en la Frente. Raul Alejandro tells us for him, racing runs deeper. It's a connection rooted in both family and heritage.
0: I hear that there's a lot of history there with you and your grandfather. You used to go to the tracks in Puerto Rico?
43: In Puerto Rico, en el hipódromo Camarero. I used to go all the Sundays with my family, mostly with my grandfather. Mm-hmm. And, you know, I was raised in a family that loved these sports and also the Paso Fino. Mm-hmm. And, yeah, since kid, I've been really connected with horse and all these amazing animals.
0: What I don't think that a lot of people understand is the correlation between Latinos and the history between betting on horses and the racetrack. Can you talk a little bit about how that was a thing?
43: And so Puerto Rico has a really huge stories in horse racing, and it's been in the culture for long.
0: So you have like the shape and the body that you could be a jockey.
43: A
0: yourself.
43: Jockey, yeah.
0: So was that what you were thinking you were going to do when you were growing up?
43: Yeah,
0: did
43: but
0: you have ambitions?
43: I like to eat too much. I eat too much. So I didn't do the weight. Me gusta mi arroz con habichuela.
3: I think that it's important that ownership, black ownership, period, across every board, horses, houses, cars. And that's what we're doing here with this. Just giving an opportunity to people that didn't know it was as accessible, you know? And I think that's fun.
1: In 2025, the Grammy-nominated rapper, known for hits like Flex Up, Lil Yachty attended his very first race as an owner at Del Mar Racetrack alongside Run Fast Racing founder Adam Kugler and watched his horse Listen Up Chance make its debut and win.
3: I had no expectations of winning. I just wanted to go and feel out the vibe, but we won. First race, first bet, first everything. It was that beginner's luck.
1: Adam says the newly released Run Fast Racing app makes horse racing more accessible. Fans and celebrities own the racehorses, all done from the palm of your hand.
4: You go better. He's beautiful, and we win it. So it's even more beautiful to be a winner.
5: Our stable is owned by celebrities and the fans. So anyone could decide they want to co-own the entire stable of horses and be business partners with all the celebrities, go to the races, have their own owner's box with their friends. They actually get paid money when the horses win through our partnership at First Bet. They get to make decisions about the race. The fans who become the owners get to pick the jockey who rides them. They get to send notes to the trainers. It's the full ownership experience.
0: We're actually watching Lil Yachty's horse right now to see what he's doing. So the crowd is getting hype. He's actually a front runner to win. He's been doing good. So let's see if he pulls through.
1: Their goal is to introduce a global audience to a sport with deep cultural roots. But that diversity isn't always reflected in who owns the sport. According to the U.S. Equestrian Federation, non-white riders, owners, and participants make 10% of the equestrian world, while Black Americans make up less than 1%. And interest just might be there. From the Kentucky Derby to events like the Vu Clico Polo Classic, more younger and diverse fans are showing up and showing out.
6: Kentucky Derby races, my presence in the spot is so abrasive.
1: Rappers Drake and Jack Harlow got in the action too in their music video, Churchill Downs.
6: So abrasive, box at the Churchill Downs, that's motivation.
5: the median age of a horse racing fan is 61, right? And I think it's because of a stigma that's been created over the past few years about what a horse racing fan is and what the sport actually stands for.
1: And for some, like superstars Akon, this world hasn't always felt open.
42: We won't step foot in it unless we're invited, right? So I want to be able to open the doors for different things that you naturally wouldn't try.
1: Akon, much like his I'm So Paid collaborator Lil Wayne, is another global superstar who sees the potential in becoming a co-owner of Run Fast Racing and owning a racehorse.
42: My main focus is just to bring the energy, the culture, and the fun.
1: Mm-hmm.
42: Look how quiet it is. There's no music. Like, where is the music in this place?
1: You want a whole turn-up session.
42: Not really turn-up, but I want it to feel like, oh, no, we lit today. Like, we're about to have fun. We're going to have, you know, we're going to win some money. We're going to have some drinks. Invite the best of your friends. Like, make this like a weekend type of thing where you really can look forward to it. You know what I mean?
1: What is your history with horses in general? Do you have any history with horses?
42: Well, I used to play miniature polo when I was a kid, so...
1: So you used to be out there really on horses, does anybody really know that about you?
42: No, not really.
1: That is crazy. I did not know this about you. After spending a whole day here at the racetrack, I can actually say I still don't know how to bet. I'm not good at this. Right over my shoulder is the horse that actually just won his race. You know he won because he's just taking twirls around like, yeah, I'm number one. That's what happens. So you call the winner's twirl as he goes that way. The trainer is actually a Hall of Fame trainer, Bob Baffert, who's in the white right behind us right now. He's like one of the best trainers in the world for this sport. I mean, what a great day at the track.
5: You know, really the great thing about horse racing is that it is fun, it's exciting. I think it's probably the most exciting sport out there, and we just have to expose people to what we see doing it.
1: And with the help of his celebrity co-owners, Adam hopes to make this sport that's widely considered exclusive and elite more accessible, allowing anyone to have an ownership stake in the sport.
15: Our thanks to Roxy Diaz for that. They say there is no power stronger than a parent's love for their child, and the co-founders of Culture City are proving that to be true. Inspired by their son, their nonprofit is changing how the world approaches people with autism and other sensory issues. Their latest project takes us inside an old steam plant in Alabama with a plan to transform the site into a place for higher education and what comes after. Our Steve Osunsami shows us just how far a little kindness and a lot of creativity can go.
7: Everyone deserves to belong. It may have started with our story, but it's everybody's story.
8: On a Tuesday in October in 2007, doctors Julian Maha and Michelle Kong welcomed into their lives a beautiful baby boy who would fill their home with endless love and would teach them how to change the world.
9: How long before you knew he was different?
7: You know, it was the first couple years, but when he was around 2.5, it was like something just happened, like a switch turned off. He just stopped talking, he stopped sleeping.
10: It was a very difficult moment because, you know, I think especially as parents with your first child, you have all these hopes and aspirations, right? You know, you have dreams when you're holding the baby that what he or she is going to become. And then suddenly something changes. And you have to recalibrate.
8: They named him Abram from the Good Book, and what changed their lives was autism. Doctors would tell these doctors that their son with the happy feet would likely never lead the life they hoped and prayed for. And now that he's turned 18, they share the fears of nearly 10 million American parents today whose adult children with autism are less likely to hold a job and more likely to become victims in police encounters like this one in Maryland.
11: Stop.
12: Stop. Stop now.

0: I'll show you.
1: Yeah.
2: From their home in Birmingham, Alabama, they poured all they had into making the world a safer place for their oldest son, starting a nonprofit group called Culture City, teaching nearly 800 police and first responders so far how to save someone who has what they would like everyone to call an invisible disability. Here they are with their governor announcing that every one of her state police officers has to pass their program.
3: So instead of taking people to the emergency room or to jail, law enforcement can properly differentiate from somebody who is being combative or argumentative with someone who may simply be struggling with an overwhelming or physically painful sensory issues.
2: They've trained security at more than 7,000 stadiums, parks, and zoos across 40 countries. And they've set up these sensory overload rooms at 25 sports arenas across America. And even at the Super Bowl, for families with autistic children who need a break but don't want to leave. And they've even built an app for smartphones, powered by AI, that gives a voice to children like 16-year-old Gabe Gottsman.
4: Who should we listen to first?
2: Who, just like Abram, is nonverbal, but can still read.
4: Or Adele.
5: Adele.
0: What you didn't get with your son,
1: right?
0: The help.
1: Yes.
0: And I know you feel this way because I see it.
1: Mm.
0: You both get joy in knowing that you're trying to provide that for other parents in your situation.
1: That's yes, right. 100%. Mm-hmm. Yeah.
2: But it's their latest dream that continues to show how you should never underestimate the power of a parent's love. They've now raised nearly half of the $50 million they need to turn this old steam plant in downtown Birmingham into a vocational college with a sensory accessible playground and entertainment area outside.
0: God, this is huge.
4: Yeah.
2: And the nation's first technical school for people with sensory disabilities inside.
6: So the classrooms and the simulation labs would be up here.
1: Yeah.
0: For a student who wants to come to school here,
6: yes.
0: Do you know now how much it will cost them?
6: We don't have the exact number yet, except I would say this, which is cost will never be an entry barrier for them.
2: More than 100 businesses have already signed on, planning storefronts, restaurants, and even a pharmacy downstairs, hiring students who graduate from upstairs, trained to handle the lights and sounds they could find on the job that would otherwise overwhelm them.
6: Everybody's trained. Everybody knows how to engage and how to interact and how to include. And so it's going to apply for the students. It's going to apply for the employees. It's going to apply for the guests who's coming in to visit.
2: It's more than 80,000 square feet of hope for the mother of 10-year-old Xander across town.
7: Thank you. Thank you. Getting clean feels good, doesn't it?
8: Okay. This is everything. Everything, you know.
7: Okay.
8: For him to be able to have an opportunity to learn, to train, to earn money, for him to be able to have that opportunity is everything. And we're doing everything in our power for people to understand how important that is for so many people.
7: Good job. Come on.
0: How many parents have you heard from already about this?
6: Countless.
1: Countless.
6: If you are in school, you have a scaffolding mechanism around you that supports you until you're 21, 22. You get education, you get services. But what students and families will realize when they hit 21 or 22 is that everything disappears.
2: They want for other families what they're doing for Abram, who understands all he hears.
9: Carry that for me, Abram.
2: His mother drives him to a job every day where they've trained him to roast coffee beans that he helps ship nationwide. They tell us they thank their son for making them better parents than they ever dreamed of becoming.
1: A lot of families that have kids, you know, with disabilities, their biggest wish is to die 5 minutes after their child. Who else can look after your child better? That's why this is such important work, because it needs to be done. I mean, you know, this is something that no one's ever taken on.
6: And we've always said, like,

0: the story may have started with us,
1: yeah,
0: but Culture City is truly something that belongs to you, belongs to everybody,
1: yeah,
0: and it is their story as much as it is our story.
1: Right.
0: And I think that's what makes it so beautiful and powerful, in that we're all just connected in this way.
2: Making a world of difference there, thanks to Steve Osunsami. And that is our show for this hour. I'm Lindsay Davis. We'll see you back here tomorrow for another episode of ABC News Live Prime. And stay tuned for ABC News Live for more context and analysis of the day's top stories. Thanks so much for streaming with us. Good night.

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19: From the Suffolk County Courthouse in Riverhead, New York, I'm Aaron Katursky. Wherever the story is, we'll take you there. The news never stops, neither do we. 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
20: Tonight, Inside a Mystery. 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
30: 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Pope Leo speaking out about artificial intelligence, ABC's Tom Sufi Burridge.
31: A warning to us all about some of the disruptive effects.